0: the region worst hit by last month's twin earthquakes. Some 5,500 people are confirmed to have died in the quakes, and thousands are still unaccounted for. The Alpine Club of Pakistan says a 10-member international mountaineering team is feared missing after an avalanche on Broad Peak, one of the highest mountains in the world. Officials said communication had been lost with the team that was trying to scale the summit. And Balasan Natarajan has more details.
1: Nirmal Purja, the expedition leader, is best known for climbing all 14 of the world's 8,000 meters plus mountains in just over 6 months in 2019. Broad Peak is regarded as one of the more challenging mountains for expeditions. The Alpine Club representatives say they are coordinating with the authorities to launch an emergency response on the world's 12th highest peak. A helicopter rescue is planned on Friday morning, depending on weather conditions.
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2: You're listening to the newsroom from the BBC World Service with me, Pete Ross. It's not even 2 weeks since the 2026 Men's World Cup ended, a tournament which FIFA described as a huge success. But now its boss, Gianni Infantino, is facing his biggest challenge. European football's governing body, UEFA, says it will boycott all FIFA competitions, including the World Cup, if Mr. Infantino pushes forward with his proposals to sell parts of the competition to US-based private investors. In a statement issued on behalf of its 55 member nations, UEFA said that the World Cup is not for sale. Laura McAllister is a vice president of UEFA.
3: This was an historic moment for football. We've certainly issued very powerful statements expressing our opposition to the proposal this week, but it came to the moment where we really had to be on the right side of history, and we were prepared to do whatever it takes to stop a really catastrophic intervention by FIFA in our game.
2: Jim Boyce, a former senior vice president of FIFA, applauded UEFA's stance.
4: I'm totally, completely and utterly against it. I don't believe it should be sold to any private investor. At the end of the day, someone who will invest money is in it for one reason and one reason only, and that is to make money for themselves. Now, I completely agree with the statement that UEFA have put out tonight. Football is a game for the public. It's a game for people who care about it, and I would be absolutely disgusted if FIFA were to sell out what to me is the greatest sporting competition in the world.
2: Now, a second football confederation from North and Central America, CONCACAF, has also rejected FIFA's plans, but stopped short of threatening a boycott. So, what's going to happen now? Our sports reporter is Adam Wilde.
5: That is the million-dollar question, I guess. What will happen is they will have to wait and see if other international football bodies follow suit, follow what UEFA and CONCACAF have said. Obviously, UEFA have come out very, very strongly, as you were hearing there, that they will boycott any potential future FIFA competitions if these proposals are pushed through. Now, CONCACAF have not gone quite as far, but they've also said they will reject the proposal. And the sources that we have spoken to at the BBC are for one suggesting that whilst they haven't lost faith in Gianni Infantino yet, that they are beginning to lose faith in the FIFA president's ability to govern the game, or indeed have lost it altogether. So if other international federations follow suit, then I suspect this plan may well be dead before it even gets going.
2: Who else has come out in support of UEFA? Because obviously it needs votes, apart from the 55 votes that it has, to vote against this proposal, right? Have we not heard something from Asia as well that suggests that support is kind of building behind UEFA?
5: Yeah, so, I mean, what we've heard so far, just put the definite numbers together. Gianni Infantino, the president of FIFA, has said that he needs a majority of the 211 members of FIFA to back these plans. So you do the quick maths, they need 106 to back these plans. Now, UEFA, they have 55 national associations, all of which have said they won't back the plans. CONCACAF, which represents bodies in North America, Central America and the Caribbean, Caribbean. They have 41 associations. So already the numbers who are opposed to these plans are backing up. Now, as you say, there are plenty of other federations. The Asian Federation said it's so far disappointed it's not been consulted before the plans entered the public domain. So that is falling very short of an outright rejection. The Confederation of African Football says it's going to host a meeting of its executive committees next week. They say to assess and evaluate the proposals. So again, that isn't a rejection. So the numbers may still be there for FIFA, but as I say, the numbers rejecting it are beginning to stack up as well. So it's going to be very interesting what happens over the next few days and whether Infantino can get enough numbers to get these controversial plans over the line.
2: And where does this all leave Gianni Infantino himself? I mean, he's been in the role for 10 years now, and there's obviously elections for him around the corner, which prior to perhaps the last couple of days, it would have been expected for him to win quite handily. Is that still perhaps the case now?
5: Yes, well, look, he has always been a hugely controversial character, hasn't he, even before this summer's World Cup. And I think those incidents around the World Cup, particularly, you'll remember those incidents with Donald Trump and Balogun's suspension that in the end didn't happen, the USA striker. I think that has only cemented those people who feel that perhaps he isn't the right man to lead the most powerful organisation in world football. And I guess things like this and this, the fallout from this and the controversy that this has caused over the last few days will only add to those who already think that he perhaps isn't the man to lead FIFA into the future.
2: Adam Wild. To the Spanish enclave of Ceuta, the northern tip of Africa now, where there were chaotic scenes on Thursday. Footage online showed migrants swimming or crammed into large dinghies crossing from Morocco. As they made it to land, many celebrated, shouting Viva España, long live Spain. Others ran through a gate in the border fence and in doing so crossed into European Union territory. The enclave represents the European Union's only land border with Africa. In response, the Spanish government says it's sending extra troops to Ceuta. The Italian Prime Minister, Giorgia Meloni, has described the scenes as shocking, adding that Italy was prepared to intervene with extraordinary measures. Our correspondent, Nick Beek, took me through the day's events.
6: The images captured some people making quite a quick journey, coming to shore, other people really struggling, and there were lifeboats and there were inflatables being thrown out to people. But really, there was this mass movement of people, which the authorities on this Spanish enclave are saying has caused an emergency, really, and they're calling on the Spanish government in Madrid to declare this as a national emergency. The authorities there say that they don't have the power to do that. It's only if it was an earthquake or some sort of wildfire that they can do this. But they are sending hundreds of extra troops and soldiers to deal with what's happening.
2: We're talking about quite a significant number of individuals that have made this journey. Do we know, have any idea of the sort of numbers? And do we have a sense or any idea of what's triggered this?
6: Periodically, down the years, there have been attempts, some of them small, for people to move from Morocco into the EU, into Ceuta itself. And often the numbers depend on the relationship between Spain and Morocco at any given time. What seems to have triggered it this time is that this month, the highest court in Spain, the Spanish Supreme Court, came out with this ruling saying that migrants who are intercepted trying to reach Spanish land in northern Africa, they wouldn't be, in the words of the court, summarily returned, so they wouldn't be immediately turned back. And it does seem that this has incentivized hundreds, maybe thousands of people. We haven't got exact figures. Some people are talking about maybe 3,000, certainly the Spanish media, Spanish television. And so there has been this big attempt for people to get across. But the question is, what happens to them once they're there? Because, you know, obviously they're not in mainland Spain. The Strait of Gibraltar divides them. So this is what's happened today. And as is so often the case with migration stories and great movements of people, this has also prompted a political reaction, a strong one. You've got the Vox Party, the far-right party in Spain, calling this an invasion. And I've just seen that tonight Italy have said that Spain should be temporarily suspended from the EU Schengen zone. So in other words, the area where they've got borderless travel, where you don't need to show your passport. But of course, on the human level, thousands of people now in this particular place.
2: And what about the Spanish government? What happens next as far as they're concerned?
6: Well, the Spanish government say they're taking immediate action. The Interior Minister is going to be visiting tomorrow. Of course, that's, you know, a symbolic move. But what is not symbolic is the movement of troops and more members of the Civil Guard. But, I mean, unless there's a huge deployment, people would be massively outnumbered. And you've got the authorities that run this Spanish territory saying that they're overwhelmed, that there are reception centres which are already full up, that if anyone needs medical treatment, that the hospitals will be full. And also they say they're worried about the security side of things.
2: Nick Beek. The Archbishop of Canterbury, the ceremonial head of the Worldwide Anglican Communion, has said she's committed to spending more than $130 million in reparations for the Church of England's historical role in the transatlantic slave trade. Sarah Mullally has faced calls from some members of the British Parliament to scrap the plans, but she's insisted the church must apologise for the part it played and find a way of healing, in her words. She was speaking during a visit to Cape Coast Castle in Ghana, where slaves were held before being trafficked to the Americas. Our religion editor, Ali McBull, is there and sent this report.
7: When they stepped out, they were chained. They waited in line, so they got a sizable group. They were marched through that door. So that door became known as a door of no return.
8: The horrors of the slave trade being explained to the Archbishop of Canterbury at the spot in a castle where so many saw Africa for the very last time after being forced through that door onto ships.
9: We lament and repent of the evil that was the transatlantic slave trade.
8: Dame Sarah looked emotional and said a prayer at the spot, and then reflected on the historical crimes associated with the slave trade committed by the institution she now leads.
10: We have to recognise that as a church we played that part. We have to apologise for that. And therefore, for me, I have to understand the story. I have to in some way understand the suffering, which is partly why I'm here today, and continue to commit to saying part of repentance, part of lament, is to actually provide a way of healing, reconciliation and restoration for those communities that have a legacy of that today.
8: 3 years ago, the Church of England set up a reparative justice fund that caused considerable controversy, with some within the church questioning the historical accuracy of accounts of the ways it was directly involved in the slave trade, including claims it made more than £1 billion in today's money from investments in it. But here in Ghana, the Archbishop confirmed her commitment to the fund of £100 million to support communities that feel the legacy of the slave trade. She said repentance was as important as apologising.
2: Aline McBull. You're listening to The Newsroom from the BBC World Service. Saudi Arabia has one of the largest economies in the Middle East, but its wealth still derives from the country's huge oil reserves. So, it's no surprise that the massive disruption as a result of the US and Israel's war with Iran has led to an economic downturn. It shrunk by almost 5% between April and June compared to the same period last year. And much as Saudi Arabia would prefer for the war to end, it's being dragged further into the conflict. For more on the economic downturn, I spoke to our Middle East analyst, Sebastian Usher.
11: It's down to the impact it's had on the absolute key oil sector in Saudi Arabia. I mean, the fact that Saudi cargoes of oil haven't been able to go through the Strait of Hormuz is a major factor. There are other routes that they've been taking, but those also have been put under threat as well. So that's the hit. I mean, in the oil sector, there's been about a 25% fall in activity. And so I think that is directly responsible for a 5% decline since last year for this quarter. There was growth this time last year.
2: So given all that, you'd think that the Saudis would want to get themselves out of this war, perhaps quicker, sooner rather than later, but that's not what's been happening.
11: Yes, I think Saudi Arabia has been pulled in to some extent against its will. It's carried out attacks with the US just this week on a militia in Iraq. In response, it said, to rockets that were being fired towards Saudi Arabia from there. So that's something that the Saudis wouldn't necessarily want to get involved in. And of course, in Yemen, where a Saudi-led coalition fought a war with the Houthi movement for years, which has been in abeyance for the past 2 or 3 years, that looks like it could suddenly be going to erupt again. And that's because the Houthis have, for the first time really since the Iran war started, have played the card that the Iranians have threatened, that they can close down another key waterway, the Bab el-Mandeb Strait. And they have made moves towards doing that. And that's what the Saudis have reacted to. They have carried out strikes on the capital Sana'a, which is held by the Houthis. There's been some to-and-fro attacks between the Houthis and the Saudis. There are reports that the Saudis may be planning a much bigger offensive, which could reignite that war. Again, not something that the Saudis really wanted to get away from, that wanted to close that front down completely because it had gone nowhere. It didn't want to be involved any more deeply in the war with Iran, but just events have forced it into this position. The pressure is building on Riyadh.
2: So this is all suggesting that this conflict is widening and shows no signs in stopping anywhere anytime soon.
11: Well, we saw Egypt for the first time saying, confirming that there was a drone attack on a port near the Suez Canal. Now, that's the other key waterway, of course, which hasn't come under attack so far. So that's not a great sign. The Egyptian government didn't say who had carried out the attack, but the implication is that it is connected with the war and sponsored by Iran, though they didn't say as much. So that's something certainly to look out for. Yes, and the longer this goes on, the more countries in the region, which really don't want to become further embroiled in it, are finding it impossible not to be.
2: Sebastian Usher. Staying in the region, to a story now that's been breaking over the last few hours that could have far-reaching ramifications. President Trump has said on his Truth Social website that an agreement has been reached by his Board of Peace on the complete disarmament of Hamas and other armed Palestinian groups in Gaza. He wrote that this would happen in phases. A Palestinian police force and an international stabilization force would eventually take over, and the Israeli army would also withdraw from the territory. Our North America correspondent, Sharma Khalil, joins us now and has been following developments. Sharma, thanks for being with us. What else has the president been saying in his post?
12: Well, the main top lines, if you will, is that officials, U.S. officials, have said that Hamas and other Palestinian factions have accepted the roadmap, as they call it. And as you say, President Trump has announced it on Truth Social, calling it historic. It's essentially a 20-point plan with an international framework under U.N. Security Council resolution, but with U.S. leadership. And the political frame of it is that Hamas would relinquish civilian and military governance, and that the officials have repeatedly described the end goal of this as one authority, one law, one weapon, with Israeli forces withdrawing from Gaza. Now, the disarmament would happen in stages. Police weapons would be transferred first, and then armed groups would disarm heavy Hamas weapons. And then, of course, there's the tunnel infrastructure, the weapon depots, personal weapons dealt with under Palestinian law. Personal weapons as in personal weapons of Hamas leadership. It is a very complex and a very long process, they said. And I think one thing that really stood out when they were speaking about this is the fact that officials have repeatedly said that there is zero trust and verification between both sides, that is Hamas and Israel, which will make this even more complex. We've also now heard from Hamas itself. A senior Hamas official told AFP that the agreement reached with Israel includes provisions addressing the group's weapons, the gradual withdrawal of Israeli forces from the Gaza Strip. We have yet to hear from Israel about this and about, again, the phased process of this and how long it's going to take and what it will look like.
2: The president sounds very confident. Lots of details to go over. As you say, no indication at all from Israel that it's agreed to this?
12: That's right. And I think, you know, President Trump has spearheaded, of course, the phased ceasefire agreement, if you remember, that resulted in all Israeli hostages being freed, returned home, and a ceasefire in Gaza that has been broken many times. And so I think what the president sounds optimistic about, sounds excited about, what the U.S. officials on this side have been talking about is one thing. They have again said that the implementation of this is going to be the big hurdle, and also the fact that this is phases. And again, when we speak about the disarmament of Hamas, remember that there are other groups as well, other smaller armed groups that, according to this plan, are going to be asked to disarm first. But when they speak about the disarmament of Hamas, it's not like there's a one specific weapons cache that they can go to and disarm. This is a whole infrastructure that has been in place for decades now. How they begin to implement this, what will happen, for example, if this starts, but then the bombing continues, the Israeli bombing continues, or if, for example, Israel refuses to withdraw. There are so much moving parts at this point, but what we can see from the president himself, President Trump himself, and his Truth Social, from what we heard from the U.S. officials, is that there is a real impetus and a real push from Washington to get this done. How it will begin, what it will look like, how long it will take, I think this is the devil really is in the detail, and also the willingness of both parties to do their part for this to go forward.
2: Our North America correspondent, Shima Cleal, thank you, Shima, for that update. Now, it's probably fair to say that most of us have returned a library book late at least once in our lives, and it's not uncommon to hear of some library books being returned a few years late. But how about 150 years overdue? That was the case for stunned librarians in New South Wales and Australia. Chantelle Hartle has the story.
13: The Odyssey with a twist. That was the reaction of librarians in the town of Kiama, south of Sydney, when one of the oldest books in their collection made its way back to them. The book, The Antiquities of Athens, was published in 1858, recognised at the time as the first accurate survey of classical Greek architecture. It was last taken out sometime in the 19th century by a borrower whose identity remains a mystery. But it was turned in by a man who had unknowingly had it in his possession for some time, as library manager Michelle Hudson explains.
14: A gentleman approached me with this lovely old book in his hands. He has been doing some renovations and he found it in a tea chest amongst other books. When he flicked through it, he found that it had our Kiama Library ownership stamp in it.
13: It's just as well the library doesn't charge fines for late books anymore. At a rate of 3 pence per week for every week the book is overdue, the invoice would have been around $19,500, accounting for inflation. Despite a bit of water damage, the book is still in good condition. And a note printed on the inside cover gives a fascinating glimpse into 19th century library rules.
14: You could only borrow one book at a time unless you could prove that there were other members in the family that were able to read, and in that case it was left up to the librarian's discretion. We don't need proof that you can read nowadays to come into the library. Also, books were unable to be issued to anyone that was intoxicated.
13: The book is now in the library's local history collection, but it won't be available on loan again. Staff are, understandably, not prepared to wait another 150 years for it to resurface if it goes missing again. But other librarians have waited much longer for a book to be returned. Cambridge University holds the Guinness World Record for the most overdue library book. It was a 1609 German text on the Archbishop of Bremen, detailing how Christianity spread across Northern Europe. Borrowed in 1668, it was returned 288 years later.
2: Chantelle Hartle there with a report that makes some of us feel perhaps just a little bit better about any library books you've returned a week or two late. You've been listening to The Newsroom from the BBC World Service with me, Pete Ross. A reminder of the main news, FIFA's contentious plan to sell stakes in its competition to private investors has received multiple blows. You can find out more about that story on our website. Thanks very much for listening.
15: We're glad to have you with us. In 60 Minutes, Tech Life learns about using AI in the recruitment process.
16: So since 2014, that's a 300% increase in job applications. Biggest reason for that is that AI has made it easier than ever for candidates to apply for jobs. We've got Easy Apply, we've got CV generators. The downside is that employers have more applications than ever before to try and sift through.
15: Then it's time for Outlook.
17: Danish footballers Anne Stengård and Bjerre Kims have just helped their team win the first Women's World Cup in Mexico, but the men at home are not impressed.
15: And at 3:30 GMT in Heart and Soul, one man explores the legacy he inherited from his Rastafarian dad.
18: When I was young, Rastafarians were cool. People used to say to me, "Yo, is that your dad? He's well cool." There was a pride in belonging to an alternative culture, but one day, my feelings about Rastafari and everything my dad has taught me was challenged.
15: This is the BBC World Service.
19: This is the BBC World Service, and coming up after the news, the global story. The late senator from South Carolina, Lindsey Graham, had President Trump's ear on foreign policy, but he was also a relic in a Republican Party that's become more isolationist. He was a staunch supporter of Ukraine and Israel and their war. Foreign policy, but he was also a relic in a Republican Party that's

0: Thumbtack presents Tile Trouble. 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
1: Has dropped to the lowest level ever recorded at the border between Germany and the Netherlands. President Trump says his Board of Peace has reached a historic agreement with Hamas for the complete disarmament of the militant group. Hamas officials have confirmed that they've reached a phased deal on disarmament and an Israeli withdrawal from Gaza. The authorities in Venezuela have begun demolishing buildings in the state of La Guaira. That's the region worst hit by last month's twin earthquakes. There are reports of heavy fighting between the Sudanese army and the rival paramilitary rapid support forces in the south of the country. Witnesses say Sudanese army warplanes and drones have attacked RSF positions in north and west Kordofan states. The Alpine Club of Pakistan says a 10-member international mountaineering team is feared missing after an avalanche on Broad Peak. It's one of the highest in the world. That's the latest BBC News.
2: He had unwavering faith in the righteousness of American power and prayer. He was extremely hawkish. I will tell you, he never saw a war that he didn't like.
3: That's President Trump paying tribute this week to the late Senator Lindsey Graham. As politicians and foreign leaders gathered in the National Cathedral here in Washington, D.C. for Graham's funeral after he unexpectedly died earlier this month. Lindsey Graham was a senator from South Carolina who had an outsized influence on President Trump and his foreign policy. A Republican from a different era. Some would say a dying breed in a modern MAGA movement. An outspoken supporter of Ukraine and Israel who backed regime change in Iran. Coming up, we speak to our BBC Washington colleague about Graham's influence. And also a documentary filmmaker who had unprecedented access to the senator at major foreign policy moments. Like the start of the Iran war.
4: I almost cried.
5: Yeah.
4: I mean, like, how long have we been pushing this?
5: Oh, you've been pushing this for years.
4: It's here.
3: From the BBC, I'm Asma Khalid in Washington, D.C. And today on The Global Story, the death of Lindsey Graham and what it means for U.S. foreign policy. Daniel Bush, welcome back to The Global Story. We've had you on before, but for those who may not know you, could we have you just ever so briefly introduce yourself?
5: It would be my pleasure, Asma. I'm the Washington correspondent here at the BBC, cover the White House, the administration, obviously a lot of foreign policy this year in Trump's second term in office.
3: Yeah, and you've covered Congress as well in a previous iteration.
5: Previous life, campaign reporter, yep.
3: And you covered Lindsey Graham.
5: I did, yes. When I was a congressional reporter, this was in Obama's second term. I had many conversations with the late senator on the Hill, and he was quite the character. I was happy to mix it up with reporters, knew what he was talking about, was a big, larger-than-life character on the Hill, certainly.
3: Daniel, I'm really grateful that you're able to spend some time with us, because not only have you covered the late Senator Lindsey Graham in your life, you also were one of the pool reporters, which we should explain to people means that you're part of that tight little ring group of reporters that travels everywhere with the president on a given day, you know, sharing notes and tape with your fellow reporting colleagues. And this week, I would say, was a major moment for politicians, for diplomats, and even for world leaders. And that was on Tuesday when the late Senator Lindsey Graham's funeral was held. You were there in the National Cathedral covering President Trump. What was the moment like?
5: Well, it was really sort of almost a mini presidential funeral service in the sense that when heads of state pass away in the United States, you know, world leaders from around the globe show up in Washington to pay their respects. Mm-hmm. When senators pass away, however, that typically doesn't happen. And yet, this week we saw two world leaders, President Zelensky of Ukraine and Prime Minister Netanyahu of Israel, making the trip all the way, halfway around the world, to be here in Washington to pay their respects for Lindsey Graham. Of course, the president himself, President Trump, was there.
2: Today we gather in the deepest gratitude.

0: profoundest sorrow to honor a beloved friend, a devoted brother, a respected statesman, a giant of the United States Senate, and a true American original who left us much too soon. And that can only be the one and only Lindsey Graham.
1: The vice president, a number of cabinet members, dozens of members of Congress, and all of that spoke to Lindsey Graham's reputation, his presence, his impact in Washington. He really was, you know, a senator that stood out from the crowd and was a very influential voice on foreign policy. And I think that's why we saw, you know,
2: Bush and Yahoo. That in the funeral, right? In the eulogies that were delivered.
1: Certainly. I mean, Sean Hannity, the Fox host, gave probably the longest eulogy at the funeral. He spoke a lot about foreign policy and Lindsey Graham's influence on Trump in particular when it comes to foreign policy.
3: Lindsey, he was often unfairly characterized as a warmonger. I've heard that false criticism a lot. It's not true. The truth was the opposite. Lindsey desperately wanted and talked to the president about a lasting peace in the Middle East. He wanted every region, every country in the region on that path to peace. That was Lindsey's dream. If people would only listen to what he had been saying.
1: The president and his briefer eulogy for Lindsey Graham didn't get into specifics, but he did say that Lindsey Graham was a hawk who never saw a war he didn't like.
0: Only his true friends would understand that, but he wanted it for the good of our country. He felt in his bones that our destiny is to win, and that his job was to do everything he could to ensure our enemies would lose.
1: And so foreign policy sort of loomed

0: for a few minutes, and we'll come back to him. But first, we want to understand more about Lindsey Graham and how he saw the world and his influence on President Trump's foreign policy. So we're going to turn to Alex Holder. He's a British documentary filmmaker who, for the last 4.5 years, has been following Lindsey Graham around for an upcoming documentary. Alex, welcome to The Global Story. Thanks for taking the time and speaking to us.
1: A pleasure.
0: I do want to get a sense from you, Alex, of what Senator Graham was like. You spent a lot of time with him. What was he like, in your view, as a person?
1: He was a very complicated, very funny individual. He had a very close relationship with his staff, but he knew what he wanted, and he knew what his goals were, and he would do everything he could to achieve those goals. He treated politics as a game, and for him, it was about how to win that game, right? And so he was always thinking about the different pieces on the sort of chessboard that he had to move and to anticipate.
0: You know, you mentioned he knew what his goals were. Many of his goals were in the realm of the foreign policy. They were on the global stage. And you followed him during some really pivotal moments and saw, I would say, behind-the-scenes moments that so few of us get the chance to do. I myself am someone who's covered a lot of Washington politics. I've covered the White House. But I think what I was so struck by in seeing some of the footage from your documentary is these were really candid conversations that I don't know that we often get to see. There was this moment that you track when Lindsey Graham is celebrating the start of the Iran war.
2: Look what we've done here.
0: Can you walk us through what that was like? You know, the strikes that the U.S. and Israel began on Iran were in late February. When was this footage taken, and where was this? What was the scene like?
1: Yes, I mean, it was a few days after the sort of surprise attacks from the U.S. and Israel on Iran. And his reaction was, you know, beyond overjoyed that what he had been pushing for so long had finally happened in his mind.
2: And I almost cried.
3: Yeah.
2: I mean, like, how long have we been pushing this?
3: Well, I mean, you've been pushing this for years, right?
2: Right. It's here. I talked to Trump this morning.
3: It's literally.
2: Oh, he's jacked. Yeah. It's the best thing I've ever done. He loves blowing stuff up.
1: So for him, it was, you know, the culmination of years of pushing and trying to achieve this outcome. So he was overjoyed, absolutely. He couldn't believe that this had happened.
2: There were a lot of people inside didn't want to do it, so I had my challenges. But President Trump, when he gets into the zone, he listens, he asks good questions, you know, no tweeting. He has done nothing. He hadn't tweeted much at all. No drama. He's been a great wartime president. I said last night that Trump and Bibi are like Roosevelt and Churchill. I mean, they're the right two guys to confront this evil.
1: I would say that over the 4.5 years, that was probably the most happy I'd ever seen him, yeah.
0: I have one final question for you, and that is that Lindsey Graham, in some ways, when you look at the arc of American politics, seems a bit like a relic. He was no doubt a leading voice on foreign policy in the Republican Party. You had been following him around, as you say, for the last 4 years. But I wonder where his legacy, where his worldview sits at this moment. I mean, do you feel his story is done?
1: I think that we will only know once these various issues that he was championing to play out, right? I think that it's a bit too early to say. One of the moments where I felt he was very concerned was how he was not getting the support he thought he should get from some of his colleagues, and that he was sort of a one-man band, like on specifically the Ukraine issue and also on the Iran issue as well.
0: So he wasn't getting the support of his Republican colleagues.
1: Exactly. And he found that difficult to comprehend, and that was really interesting to capture and to witness that. And I think it's still probably too early because so many of the things that he was pushing haven't yet come to a conclusion.
0: Well, thank you for sharing some of that with us and for sharing your insights. We appreciate it.
1: Lovely speaking to you.

0: this week that, to me, is a sign of how Lindsey Graham and his influence on foreign policy continues, at least in this moment, to affect the administration and affect the Republican Party, despite his death.
1: Yeah, so this was an interesting moment. This is a Russia sanctions bill that Lindsey Graham had championed that would put more Western sanctions on Russian oil and gas. And also
0: the countries that buy Russian oil.
1: Correct. Yes. Because Russia has continued to sell its energy around the world, and that has helped fund their war effort. It also included sanctions on technology that Russia uses for to produce weapons. This is an issue I've covered closely. You know, Russia imports a lot of parts, a lot of technology, microchips and other things, some of which is made inside the United States that goes into drones, it goes into tanks, it goes into missiles. And this has been a huge priority for Ukraine. And speaking with members of parliament in Ukraine, this is something they always bring up, is why can't the U.S. and the West do more to cut off Russia's ability to import the technology it needs for its war effort? So this legislation would do that. It's impossible to fully cut off in a globalized economy where China has played a big role in allowing those imports to flow, but it would be a step towards making it a little bit harder for Russia to get the parts it needs for its war.
0: Am I correct in understanding that there's been chatter on Capitol Hill for a really long time about the sanctions bill, and it only passed the Senate last night?
1: Right.
0: And was renamed.
1: It was renamed after Lindsey Graham. You know, this was a moment where this passed with 86 votes in the Senate, Asma, which, you know, it does not happen all that often. So a big sign of bipartisan support for this bill and for Lindsey Graham. It wasn't the final passage. That could come pretty soon. But it was a moment where Democrats and Republicans came together in a way to honor Lindsey Graham, right? Because he had been a champion of this. It passed. And it was notable also, Asma, because, you know, there are fewer and fewer Ukraine champions in the Republican Party, right? Mm-hmm. We'll get into this maybe a little bit later in this conversation, but, you know, especially when Trump took office for the second time, it solidified the anti-interventionist wing of the party as the core sort of ideological group within the Republican Party. So there are a lot of MAGA supporters out there who do not want the United States entangled in foreign wars, do not want to see taxpayer dollars go to other countries. And there's a dwindling now group of Republicans in Congress. Lindsey Graham was one of the biggest members of this that said, we need to continue to approach foreign policy from a traditional sense of, you know, the U.S. helping out its allies around the world, even if there isn't an immediate benefit for America. And so Lindsey Graham was a champion of that with Ukraine, really pushed Donald Trump, you know, again and again and again, not to abandon Zelensky, not to abandon Kyiv. And we saw this week Republicans and Democrats coming together and sort of honoring that vision.
0: And I think it's worth pausing on this idea that Lindsey Graham was such a staunch advocate for Ukraine in its war against Russia, because, as you alluded to, this is not a position that's a given in the modern Republican Party. There are many, many Republicans who are skeptics of U.S. support for Ukraine. Can you help us understand why Graham emerged as such an ardent supporter of Ukraine?
1: Well, Graham came from a sort of what we would now call an old school model of politics, which is that your politics ends at the water's edge. This idea that America has a unique role in the world as a supporter of human rights, a supporter of democracy, a supporter of its allies. And that's something that Mitch McConnell subscribed to and other Republicans that are now almost entirely not in Congress. I mean, they've been replaced by more conservative
0: strain of the Republican
1: Party. It was a hawkish strain, right? And it's also tied to the war in Iraq, right? Moment in time when Republicans pushed to build democracy abroad that was deeply criticized, and it led to a complicated war effort that went on for years and years and years, right? So this is not uncontroversial, but this is the position that Lindsey Graham had for years. And again, that Mitch McConnell and other Republicans had, that, you know, the U.S. had a basic obligation to provide support for its allies abroad. And now there are fewer and fewer Republicans who share that view.
0: Yeah, is there anyone left in the Senate really
1: not a whole lot. There are some, but not a whole lot. And, you know, on the other side, you have, you know, your Marjorie Taylor Greene, your vice president of the United States, J.D. Vance, who was on record before he became vice president saying Ukraine is not our war, and who was a vocal opponent at times of aid to Ukraine. So that is the ascendant wing of the party. But it speaks to Graham's stature in Washington and the Senate, and in particular his close relationship to President Trump, that the sanctions bill was able to get through, and more broadly that sort of wing of the party that supports Ukraine has not completely gone away. And of course, one of the last things Lindsey Graham did before he passed away suddenly was a trip to Ukraine.
2: Long time no see.
3: Heavy news.
2: Thank you very much.
4: Happy to see you. How are you?
2: Good. Older. But no wiser.
1: Which was both symbolic to show his support as one of the more prominent members of the Senate for Ukraine, for Zelensky in particular, and then also to continue the work of the sanctions bill, the Patriot Missile Defense System.
5: I'm pleased to announce, as of about 30 minutes ago, we've reached agreement with the White House on a version of the Russian sanctions bill that they will support. It means it's going to become law.
1: You know, the senator going to Ukraine sent a message to the rest of the world that there are still Republicans in Washington and still people close to President Trump who support Kyiv.
0: A question that has been on my mind is, with the death of Lindsey Graham, there's a lot of uncertainty about whether that strain of Republican foreign policy still has a place in the current Republican Party and who might pick up the mantle. And I noticed that in the last few days, Laura Loomer, who has been a known skeptic of the war in Ukraine, a MAGA influencer, has been in Ukraine, championing Ukraine. And I have a couple questions about that, but I think for the uninitiated, can you just ever so briefly explain who she is and what her role in the MAGA movement is?
1: Sure. So she's one of a small group of very influential conservatives who have large online followings, who have become prominent members of the MAGA movement, who are also relatively close to the White House and to President Trump. We saw Loomer last year push for the president to make high-profile firings and changes to his team at the White House. Those changes went through. Whether or not she deserves full credit, you know, is a matter of debate. But she's someone who has positioned herself as being close to President Trump and also having a loyal following among MAGA supporters. And I should also note she is famous for being a conspiracy theorist in part, right? For championing a lot of conspiracy theories about American government, its role in the world, and so on.
0: And has made really vitriolic public statements about Muslims and Islam pretty routinely, I will say.
1: Yes, and that's another part of this, is that there are several big conservative MAGA influencers online who, you know, have towed the line or crossed the line into some of the white nationalist rhetoric, and Loomer certainly tied to that.
0: So Laura Loomer traveled to Ukraine.
6: For years, I've been pretty anti-Ukraine. You know, it was a very politicized issue in American politics.
0: She visited a monastery that was hit by a Russian drone. She ate at a McDonald's at a burned-out building. I believe she visited a damaged power plant.
6: People love being keyboard warriors and saying things are fake, but they should come themselves. I was once that person too, but then I decided to come to a war zone and see things for myself.
0: And perhaps most notably, she interviewed Volodymyr Zelensky, the president of Ukraine.
6: You know, I'll admit, I've said some pretty terrible things about Ukraine and terrible things about you as well, openly on social media. I mocked you. I, you know, was part of the group of people in the United States who was very frustrated by the state of my country.
0: And in the context of this all, she apologized for falling for what she described as Russian propaganda.
6: I just wanted to share with you, as somebody who was anti-Ukraine and who did consume a lot of Russian propaganda, I used to write articles for RT. I wrote about 5 articles for RT, and I regret doing so. And I've come to realize that I was bamboozled by Russian propaganda, and I came to believe a lot of untrue things about Ukraine.
0: And in fact, sent out a message online on X afterwards saying that she can, I'm going to quote her here, see why Lindsey Graham loved Ukraine so much. And she says, I see it now. How do you interpret what she's been up to in Ukraine? And do you see her as someone who might actually take on Lindsey Graham's mantle? And I ask that because she did an interview with Politico Playbook this week in which she suggested maybe that person has to be me. And I think for anyone who sort of understood Laura Loomer's past foreign policy, it was a real sort of eyebrow-raising moment.
1: It was certainly a sort of shocking 180 that surprised everyone. The trip to Ukraine, all the rhetoric you just laid out was not something that I think anyone would have expected from Loomer, you know. a couple different ways to interpret it, to think about it. You know, one thing is to say that when it comes to President Trump's foreign policy in his second term, he has been squarely opposed to a lot of key parts of his constituency when it comes to these powerful, influential MAGA influencers who have made the argument, you know, for years that America should, again, disentangle itself from foreign conflicts, be anti-interventionist, focus on economic issues here at home. And President Trump starting a war with Iran, intervening in Venezuela to remove the leader there, and obviously supporting Israel, all of those things have been diametrically opposed to key parts of his base, including Loomer. And that has been difficult for the president. And what we saw from Loomer was, instead of continuing to move away from the president on foreign policy, continuing to drive a bigger and bigger wedge between Trump and parts of the MAGA base, she did this unexpected reversal and moved closer to him on foreign policy and said, well, actually, maybe we shouldn't fully abandon Ukraine. You know, actually, maybe there is something to
0: go further, I would say, than what I've heard from the president of the United States himself in the past.
1: She did, and she certainly was advocating for more involvement in Ukraine than perhaps President Trump is comfortable with. So, you know, is she trying to push Trump in that direction? Is she trying to signal to her supporters, you know, I've been critical of Trump in the past on foreign policy, but maybe he was more right in the end than I was willing to admit? It's a little unclear. We can't get in her head, certainly. Mm-hmm. You know, I do think it's important not to overstate her influence with Trump, because coming out of her visit to Ukraine, there's been a lot of speculation about, will she now convince President Trump to suddenly turn around and start giving Ukraine billions in funding? That's unlikely. President Trump has a pretty clear idea of what he wants to do with Ukraine, which is, you know, he wants an end to the war. He's unwilling to continue to
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7: 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We thank you that you reign on Zion, oh God. And you are here tonight. We give you all glory, oh God. 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We magnify you. 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
7: Jehovah. Wherever you are.

In the next 1 minute, you want to lift up your voice and begin to thank the Lord and bless the Lord for your life. You want to consider all the things in your life and begin to give him glory and give him praise. That is why we came here today. God, lift up your voice right now. We worship you. Thank you, oh God. We bless you. We give you glory, oh God. Where would we be if it had not been for your grace, oh God?

tickets. Catch this thing, catch this thing, catch this thing, catch this thing. You see, it is God who calls for the things that are not as if they are. We are not here just to thank God for what he has done for us. We are here to praise and worship him for what he's about to do. The greatest level of the display of our faith is not in knowing what God is doing, but knowing what God can do. See, in the next few minutes when we are here, don't take this time for granted. See the way I'm singing it. Listen. Semaya.

There is the presence of the Lord in this place. The Lord has been here from beginning till now. Come on, just lift up your heart. I don't know what your challenges are. This morning, when Pastor was talking, he said that the Lord is going to start his miracle working power here tonight. I sense a move of the Lord strongly in this place. You don't want to joke. If you're a child, just don't joke with this time. Just lift up your hand to the heavens. I don't know what your personal issues are. Some of the things you need the Lord to move on your behalf. Right here on Mount Zion, you want to lift up your hand. Talk to the Lord yourself. The Holy Spirit will hear you. Talk to the Lord yourself. 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

this morning, glorify him and honor him. This morning, exalt his name because he is Lord. Wherever you are, I welcome you to Atmosphere of Victory. Right here on Joy 99.7 FM. Well, we're streaming live on Facebook. We're live on YouTube as well. Just glorify the name of the Lord and honor his name this morning. Celebrating who he is. Orange Sasada.

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Give him praise and give him the glory. This morning, lift your voice and thank the Lord that he has brought you to the last day of the month of July. Give him praise and give him the glory. This

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This morning we bless your name. We give you the praise, the glory, the honor. We give you all the adoration. Thank you.

0: 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Thank you, Heavenly Father. We bless your name. We bless your name. We bless your name. We bless your name. We bless your name. This is Lord. We give you praise. We give you glory. We give you honor. We give you all the adoration. Blessed be the name of the Lord. We thank you, Lord. We thank you, Lord. We thank you, Lord. Heavenly Father, we thank you. Lord, we thank you. We thank you. Through it all, you have been with us. We exalt your name and we magnify your name. We give you the praise and the glory. We give you all the honor. We give you all the adoration. But this is Elia Shamno Senda. We thank you, Father. We bless your name and we give you praise and glory. We give you all the honor. We give you all the adoration. Lift your voice and let's thank the Lord. Let's bless the Lord. Oh, thank you, Father. You are worthy of it all.
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0: Let incense arise.
1: Lord, you're worthy from the rising of the sun to the going down of the sun.
0: Let incense arise. 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

0: Oh, thank you. Oh, thank you.
1: Aya.
2: And all saints, angels.
0: Now go with me to Isaiah chapter 19, the verse number 2.
2: And all the earth.
0: Isaiah chapter 19, the verse number 2.
2: Their crowns before the Lamb of God.
0: Isaiah chapter 19, the verse number 2.
1: Come on, church, lift it up and sing.
0: Isaiah chapter 19, the verse number 2. Isaiah chapter 19, the verse number 2. He said, I will set Egyptians against Egyptians. Everyone will fight against his brother, and everyone against his neighbor, city against city, kingdom against kingdom. This is like God setting your enemies against themselves. Are you here with me? He said, I will set Egyptians against Egyptians. Everyone will fight against his brother, and everyone against his neighbor, city against city, kingdom against kingdom.
1: Come on, let it rise, make his house sing. And all the earth,
2: yeah. And all the crowds before.
0: Oh, thank you, Lord.
1: One more time, let it rise.
0: This morning we're going to pray. Okay, we're starting on a warfare note. The Lord, our mockers, our accusers, our spoilers, our enemies, set them against themselves. Let them destroy themselves in the name of Jesus. Enemies of my calling, enemies of my business, enemies of my marriage, enemies of my health, enemies of my career. This morning we are declaring by the word of the Lord.

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The name of Jesus. Just leave the scripture. Yeah. Let me take it again. He said, I will set Egyptians against Egyptians. Everyone will fight against his brother, and everyone against his neighbor, city against city, kingdom against kingdom. And we are praying and we are saying that whoever represents an enemy against any area of our lives this morning,

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You know, he killed himself. He hanged himself. Judas hanged himself.

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We set themselves against themselves. Our mockers, our spoilers, our accusers, our adversaries, they rise up against themselves. They destroy themselves. Enemies of your businesses, your career, your marriage, your health, we set themselves against themselves. The name of Jesus.

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This morning I pray that they set themselves against themselves. They fight against themselves. They destroy themselves. The name of Jesus.

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Mark chapter 11. The verse number 20 and 21. Mark chapter 11. The verse number 20 and 21. Mark chapter 11. The verse number 20 and 21. Mark chapter 11. The verse number 20 and 21. He said, now in the morning, as they passed by, they saw the fig tree dried up from the roots. And Peter, remembering, said to him, Rabbi, look, the fig tree which you cursed has withered away. This morning we're going to pray that any negative thing that has taken root, so it becomes like a cycle, you are commanding it to die from the root, that it wither, it wither. The Bible says Jesus said to the tree that no man eats fruit of you again. The disciples heard it. The next morning, the tree had withered from the root, from the root, from the root. This morning, we're going to pray. He said to Jeremiah that I have set you over the nation to root out, to plant, to root out. So we're going to pray that any negative thing that has taken root in any area of my life, I curse you to the root. Wither, wither and die away. The name of Jesus. That sickness must wither. It must wither. That diabetes, mention the name. That in the name of Jesus, diabetes, the root of diabetes, wither, wither, wither. I curse your root. The name of Jesus. The root of fear. The root of the

Now, as you are praying, please listen. The Holy Spirit just said something to me now. That it was Jesus who spoke to the tree. So he has given you and I the authority to address that negative issue. So you are going to use the name, in the name of Jesus. Pain in my back, die from the root, wither from the root. In the name of Jesus, the attack on my health, on my career, on my finance, I

name of Jesus. 1 Thessalonians chapter 3, the verse number 11. 1 Thessalonians chapter 3, the verse number 11. 1 Thessalonians chapter 3, the verse number 11. 1 Thessalonians chapter 3, the verse number 11. 1 Thessalonians chapter 3, the verse number 11. 1 Thessalonians chapter 3, the verse number 11. This prayer, you don't sit down and pray, you walk around. Okay. He said, now may the God, may our God and Father himself and our Lord Jesus Christ direct our way to you. Now, you see, before this, Paul has said to the church in Thessalonica that he wanted to come to them, even time and again, but Satan hindered them. Then now Paul prays and says that, look, may God himself direct our way to you. You see, God can direct the man who will marry you to you. God can direct the woman to you. God can direct some financial breakthroughs to you. God can direct some business opportunities to you. God can direct it. God can send it like a missile. The Bible says that as the rain comes down, and do not go to heaven, but water the earth and give seed to the sower. Okay,

And then a guy came with an Okada. Okay, and we've never seen him in a church before. Then he just greeted. Then he said, oh, he wanted to pray a bit and drop

Lord Jesus Christ, direct our way to you. So you are going to pray. Look, whatever you want God to direct to you, God can direct a miracle job to you. God can direct some favorable opportunities to you. God can direct some testimonies into your life. Are we together?

now may our God and Father Himself and our Lord Jesus Christ direct our way to you. Hey, sometimes, oh, what to me do, baby? Hey, oh, hey, you don't even know who you know. you what to you say? Hey, it will be any God can direct somebody to you. The Lord sent ravens to Elijah. God, look, God can direct somebody to you just like that. Okay, so Paul says that now may our God and Father Himself and our Lord Jesus Christ direct our way to you. God can direct a wife into your life as a husband. God can direct a man into your life to be a husband. God can direct a woman into your life to be. God can do it. So Paul says that may God direct the right people into our lives. Yeah, may God do it. So you are going to walk around that as I move, as I go around, direct them into my life. The name of Jesus. Oh my God. There is a Ruth. R-U-T-H. There is a Ruth.

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The name of Jesus, the same Ruth that is listening, it appears like this is in your finances have become some way. Say yes, the Lord. Today is the end of it. As we step into the month of August, the financial glory is released on your life. Oh my God. Oh

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I pray, oh God, for now. I pray this morning for Martha. The name of Jesus, the Lord himself, direct the right passes into your way.

0: name of Jesus. Listen. There are three prayers we're going to pray. I've never seen a God as good.
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0: There are three prayers we're going to pray.

as good as you. The first prayer we're going to pray. Okay, Acts chapter 7. Please, are we together? Acts chapter 7. I just sense this. You know, tomorrow is the 1st of August, okay? It's not the 1st of August. And you know, Saturdays, we don't come on AOV. So we're going to pray into the month of August, okay? Acts chapter 7. Acts chapter 7. The verse number 17. Acts chapter 7, the verse number 17. Acts chapter 7, the verse number 17. And I read. I say, and when the time of the promise drew near, which God had sworn to Abraham. So when the time drew near for God to fulfill his promise. Is that not so? Is there other translations we can get? Okay, Acts chapter 7, verse 17. Chapter 7, verse 17. People, Acts chapter 7, verse 17. People, any other translations? It says, as the time drew near, when God will fulfill his promise to Abraham. I like this one. You see, the Bible says that as the time drew near, the time drew near, as the time drew near. I just sense in my spirit, one, say, Obi mreaso, emrenaso, nyamibo shawasha uno emrenaso. This is the time. This is the time. This is the time. I just sense it in my spirit that this is the time. The Bible says, as the time drew near, when God

as the time drew near when God would fulfill his promise to Abraham. As the time drew near, okay, this is the time. This is your time. This is your time. This is your time. And I don't know what promise you are holding on to.

his own time. He makes all things beautiful. So this morning we're going to terminate ugliness and establish beauty, beauty, beauty, beauty. Father, fulfill. And I don't know what promise you are holding on to. I just sense that this is the time. And we're not soon.

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That it is time that Father fulfill your word to the glory of your name, that make it beautiful, the name of Jesus.

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Some of you, it is your children. Some of you, it is your husband. It is your wife. That the time has drawn near.

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I pray for Stephen Cephas. I pray for Miziamu. I pray for Cephas. The name of Jesus. Help me catch your name.

name of Jesus. Now listen, we're moving to the second one. But this is a song you are singing. I just sense that we should sing the song. Okay? That we should sing the song. We need to crowd here for another.

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That's right. Esther chapter 2 verse 15. Now I want you to note the scriptures, okay? The first one is Acts 7:17. When the time came for the promise to be fulfilled. The first one, the emphasis on when the time drew near for the promise to be fulfilled. Now Esther 2:15. I'm just reading the first line because of time. It said, now when the turn came for Esther, the daughter of Abishai, the uncle of Mordecai, when the turn came. You see, when the turn came, there is a season when it is your time. There is also a season when it is your turn. It is your turn. Now, get this picture, okay? I mean, a lot of you have traveled before, okay? Sometimes at the airport, it can be your time for the plane to take off. But there may be other planes ahead of your plane. So even though it is time for the plane to take off, it is not the turn of the plane. But when your turn comes, the control tower will link up with the pilot that, look, it's your turn, you can go. True or false? Yeah. So not only is it our time, but it is our turn.

this morning you are declaring that it is my turn. That it is my turn. That it is my turn. That it is my turn.

we're going to pray the third prayer. And the third prayer is coming from two testimonies, okay? Mind-blowing testimonies. Number one, God bless you, PKF. My sister introduced AOV to me last year. And the testimonies have been flowing throughout unimaginably. Hey. The flowing of testimonies, okay? Now, she lists a few of them. Number one, the Lord granted me a career elevation I have always dreamed of. May your dreams become testimonies. The Bible says that when the Lord turned again the captivity of Zion, we were like them that dreamt. Hey, and I may drive it here, robber car. May that be your portion. The name of Jesus that we shall say, hey, intimate pan, a radiation, say, may that be your experience.

He said, my daddy was promoted to the highest rank after 10 years of delay. My God. He said, number three, my marital settlement is coming to pass in November after several broken-hearted relationships. Then number four, he said, divine healing of gastric ulcer for my father, for my mother. My goodness. Now listen to the last thing. This testimony, Stephen, comes with a message and the bank details of the person. Okay. I don't know the person. Okay. He said the day we prayed the curse is reversed, Mount Ararat. He said we should give 77 something years. He was expecting some money. Listen, he was expecting money. He's been expecting them. He said, Pastor, I never thought it would be to that amount. Listen, over 4 million Ghana cedis credited to his account. Or see, when Pastor, and I'm sure I'm on print statement in a man. And we trust statement in the video, say, Pastor. Tell the people that your God is faithful. God is faithful. Or say, hey, suffer. Your woman, me, who's going to be that? Or say, suffer, I have to visit you. I'm saying, you don't need to visit me. Me, I'll visit you.

0: when I wetra bank statement, you know, I don't know the person, you know. I say, how? I say, nyame ye no kwafo. Now you heard the testimony. We're going to pray. I said, we're going to do what? We're going to pray. Look, I believe that it is time and it is our turn. And this time you are going to zero in on financial testimonies. Financial testimonies.
1: I have never seen you fail. I have never seen you.
0: Some of you, you are good people.

let me give you something to do. Today is 31st. Tomorrow is August. Two offerings. 31. 31 Ghana cedis. And when I mention these figures, don't laugh. Somebody said, and they are so simple. No, that's what I hear. 31 cedis.

054-610-9759. 054-610-9759. 020-570-2808.

the Lord led me, you remember, Stephen, in church, that I said last year, the month of January, everybody who works, that we are dividing our income for January, we're giving half as a sacrifice. There's a couple in church. The wife said she was given full salary. The husband said no. Pastor said half. He said yes. Pastor said half, but I'm led to do full. They've been married for 13 years, no child.

This is called the Swan Blessing. We trap picture, bank statement, and we trap video. And I say attach is the bank statement. And I'm in your head. One market balance no before I scan it by. Who in balance? Balance is about 312. I say, Father God, Charlie, God is too faithful.

Oh, thank you. This morning, if you don't know Jesus as your Lord and Savior, you want to receive him now. That Lord Jesus, this morning I receive you as my Lord and Savior. Thank you for dying for us. Thank you for dying for me. And I receive you as my Lord and my Savior. Hallelujah.

And this morning, you know, we ask for prayers, okay? Pray for us. We are traveling right now to Takoradi. We're traveling right now to Takoradi for a program. We're returning on Sunday evening, right? So pray for us that God will preserve us, that the hand of God will take us in and bring us out, that God will use us tremendously to his glory. We're going to ICGC Watered Garden, Fijai. Reverend Frank Bill. And then remember, Monday evening, Greater Work starts. So the whole of next week, Pastor Twakwa and Pastor Mike will be a blessing to you. I'll be attending Greater Works morning, evening. So join us. I'll resume right after Greater Works. I love you all. The Lord bless you. Promise keep.

And this morning, if you have a testimony as well, there's a testimony you have. You can send your testimonies as well to the glory of God. Okay. We keep it very simple, straight to the point. And please listen. The testimonies are the doing of the Lord, not me. I can't do them. I don't even know how it is done. They are the doing of the Lord. They are the doing of the Lord. And to God alone be all the

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I sense that it is time, that it is your turn. So massive financial favors, financial manifestations,

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Hey, that's my God.

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That I sense in my spirit that it is time, that it is your turn. This one says, happy birthday to Mama Henrietta Annan Fawcett. Hey, Auntie Harriet, it's your birthday, 31st July. Wow, this is from Mami Odami. And then myself, PK. Yes.

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May mercy visit you. May mercy visit you. May God send help to you. May God send help to you. The mercy of God is the help of God. Heaven has a 911 line. You know 911, when you call for emergency. You know that number? It's called mercy. It's called mercy. Blind Bartimaeus called it. He said, Jesus, thou son of David, have mercy on me. Receive mercy. Receive mercy. Receive mercy. Some of you don't even have faith, but by the mercy of God, may God visit you. May God change your story. In Jesus' mighty name.

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7: Hi, this is Donnie McCorkin. 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
8: What's up to all my family in Ghana? This is your brother, your cousin, your nephew, Kirk Franklin. I want you to know you're checking me out right here. It's all about the kingdom, baby. Fifi Folsom, let's go.
7: I love this station.

Oh, praise the King Jesus. Well, they say 30 days has September, April, June, and November. All the rest, of course, has 31, including July. And I tell you no lie, Abba Adonai has been so good to us. And so we can't deny him the praise that he deserves. Are you in the service today? We have gathered to say, Lord, you've been so gracious unto us. And so we promise you what I want to call utmost praise. Unrestrained. We're going all out. As of this morning, I welcome you to, can I call it the official closing ceremony of the month of July? You'll enjoy time in his presence. We are saying, Lord, as we wrap it up, let's bring our worship like a sweet smelling savor. Yeah. Right from here to you. God is good. How you doing, though? How has the month of July treated you? So, well, in how many hours' time we are crossing over to a brand new month called Oot. I remember my friend. That is going to be a beautiful month. And so one of the things that we ought to do as believers is always to come to God and say thank you for that which you have done. We are going to represent that one leper that came to say, Papa, I'm out. Well, let's say a big thank you to ministers Patrick Ofori, Noah, Effie Grace. They are representing the Maker's House Chapel, Destiny Songs. And then Kwekute, they brought us the medleys this morning. I could tell you were singing along. What a way to start the service. It's joy time in his presence. Well, today we are honored to have Lady Lydia Apau. She's here to lead the service. And I'm no doubt you're going to have a good time. On the keys is going to be Minister Chris Apau. So you can tell the collab is going to be beautiful. Stay with us. We're live on Joy 99.7. It's Joy Time in His Presence. Streaming also on Facebook, on X and YouTube, on Joy FM accounts. Please plug in and let's have a good time. We're also live and interactive today. Share a testimony to, you know, glorify the Lord. And of course, if you would, why won't you? Send it by WhatsApp to 055-111-1997, 055-111-1997. I would love to read from you. My name is Fifi Folsom, the Christocentric guy. Michaela is seated. I guess we are good to go. His Excellency, the Holy Spirit, is directing. Well, Chris, oh, yes. Do you hear what I hear? Minister Lydia, good morning. Please, how are you? Okay. So let's go.

0: And Father, we have come before you. We join the angels to cry, holy. Your name is the highest, greatest, stands above them all. All thrones and dominions, all powers and positions. Your name stands. And this morning we are honored to gather at your feet to lift up glory, honor and praise unto your holy name. And all will join to say, amen, glory. What a sweet atmosphere, powerful presentation of adoration to King Jesus. Well, today we wrap up the month of July, and I'm excited that we could start off today. A big God bless you to Lady Lydia Apau and, of course, your team this morning. I know there's something cooking in your camp. Let's spend some moment and talk about it before we jump into the morning. So, so officially on the keys today is, I think I'd love for you to do your own shout out, Minister Lydia. So, Michaela, let's go. So, how are you doing again, Minister Lady Lydia Paul?
1: That's a long one.
0: That's a long one, I know.
1: Yeah, I've been very well.
0: Wow, awesome, man. You sing so beautiful, man.
1: Thank you. Like effortlessly.
0: You're just a gift, yeah? And we thank you for doing this with us. Right. So, now let's zoom into your camp. What's happening? I saw a video of you flexing me and saying some things. You say, hey, sister, wabasu. What's happening in your camp?
1: Oh, okay. So it's good news.
0: Good news. Drum roll.
1: Finally.
0: Oh, finally.
1: Finally, we've been able to release the full album of My Testimony.
0: Glory.
1: It's streaming live on all the digital platforms.
0: I see.
1: Yeah.
0: How many years in the making?
1: Oh, it's been just a year.
0: Yeah. Oh, just a year.
1: Yeah.
0: Oh, that's good. I mean, if your husband is a producer,
1: yeah.
0: I can imagine. No delays.
1: almost a year.
0: So what really, I mean, you call it testimony. Why do you call it a testimony album?
1: When you hear the songs on the album, you understand. Yeah.
0: I like the tease.
1: Every song on the album speaks about a certain season in my life, and for me, some of the most of the songs are like they are me declaring to myself and having faith in God that no matter what happens, I mean, I've been through a lot. It's not been easy, but one of the things that God gave me were those songs during those seasons. And I decided to put it together so that anybody who hear the song will be encouraged.
0: Wow.
1: There are lots of songs to be blessed from on the album.
0: Okay. I see. I like that. At least we got a summary of the testimony. I like the tease, like I said. You may have to just go and get the whole album, listen from track one till the end, and deduce the testimony from it. But I have the privilege of perhaps sharing one song. What would that be? Out of the list, I think I've seen that one that we played this, so I know that one, yeah? And there is That Art Worthy. There is I Believe. There is Nothing Too Hard. Reckless Love. I see. Is it Grateful?
1: Yeah.
0: I see. I Trust You.
1: Yeah.
0: Well, what would you want me to play right now, given a chance?
1: Oh, let's do Thou Art Worthy.
0: Thou Art Worthy. Okay. Yeah. So I got to share that with you. But before we play, though, help us get the links. How do we find your testimony album again? And if you can tell us how the name is spelled, so when we go, it's easier to find it.
1: So it's Lady Lydia Apau on Spotify, on all the digital platforms, and on social media.
0: Okay.
1: YouTube, Facebook, everywhere.
0: Once you type testimony,
1: yeah,
0: right?
1: Yeah.
0: The album is Testimony or My Testimony.
1: My Testimony.
0: And do you have any different spelling for your names?
1: No.
0: Okay, Lady is the way we know it from the dictionary. And then Lydia.
1: Yes.
0: How do you spell Lydia?
1: L-Y-D-I-E.
0: Okay, and then the apparel.
1: It's A-P-P-A-U.
0: Okay, so you got it. So family, go on all the digital platforms and go and check out these songs. I've had the privilege of listening to the preview and I thought they were fantastic, man. This is one of those albums you must get and get it ASAP, okay? Go and get it. I encourage you to go and get update your playlist, right? Let's do some quick shout-outs. So when I play the song, I can go for my break, yeah? So who has been here with you? Who has been on the keys and who has been backing you beautifully? Give them a shout.
1: So I have here Esther. She's an amazing sister. She came to support. And then yours truly, my husband,
0: come on
1: producer
0: now.
1: And everything.
0: Come on now. I have not mentioned his name.
1: And I'm also here. Okay.
0: We know. So, Minister Esther, you also did very beautiful. I enjoyed you doing that. You're an amazing minister. Mm-hmm. God bless you. Minister Christopher, thank you very much. If anybody wants to find you, maybe also speak with you, get you on their project, either ways, how do they find you? Do you have a number you want to put out? No, Lily, I'm talking to you. You are the star girl.
1: I'll let.
0: Okay, you pass the mic to. Okay. So, Chris, please give us the details. And that's how do we find Minister Lydia or Lady Lydia Powell? And
2: so she can be contacted on
0: 050-268. Could you lift the mic up a little bit? Yeah.
2: 050-268-5116.
0: Okay.
2: Yes, 050 268-5116.
0: Okay.
2: And the handle is Lady Lydia Apau.
0: Okay.
2: On all social media.
0: On all social media. Okay. When they find them, they can find you, right?
2: Yes.
0: Suppose they want to also come and do production at your place.
2: Yes.
0: Okay. So, probably that's about it. A big thank you to you for coming through this morning to be a blessing. Thank you. I've seen so many messages for you. I'll send them to your phone so you can be carried by right at the time go. So, I'll go take play the song. Yeah. So, thou art worthy. Let me share part with you and the remaining go and download it. Young Kwe.

0: There you have it. Thou art worthy from the camp of Lady Lydia Power. Of course, she came to bless us this morning. I think you should go check out the album. It's titled My Testimony across the digital platforms. I can promise you there are more songs that will bless you. Such a gift to the body of Christ. Let's encourage you. Okay, stay with me. Let me do a quick turnaround. When I come back, I've got some jams for the morning.
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10: Overslept again. 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No, traffic was heavy. Good.
11: I'm sorry I'm late. 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
12: Good morning, Jensen.
11: I'm sorry I'm heavy, sir, but the traffic was late.
12: What?
11: I mean, I'm sorry I'm traffic, but the late was heavy. 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Did I mention my aunt died?
12: Excuse me?
11: The traffic was heavy. Yeah, that's it.
12: You live across the street.
11: It was really heavy?
12: Honesty. It keeps life simple. 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

to who? Says may God bless you abundantly. And always from Anisha and Patrick. Okay, whoever you are, they wish you a happy 7th birthday.

God, country, and humanity. That sounds like Parcello. How are you doing, Parcello? Well, happy birthday to Mrs. Elizabeth Ama, head of unit FMCG and manufacturing of UBA head office. Welcoming her to the fifth floor. She is the love of my life. Okay, I love her to the max. Isaac Niyama, to you. One year reads, happy birthday to my sister Jemima Nate, lecturer at Accra Technical University. We celebrate you. God bless you. From your sister Marion Ando and the entire family, lots of love. Wish my good friend and ardent listener of Joe FM, Irene Forsen, a happy birthday. God bless you. May she testify of the Lord's goodness on this special.

0: okay if there's any message hanging, send me a WhatsApp, let's push it back up. Remember that Sunday I'm inviting you to kickstart the month of August. And of course, the reason is Jesus. Can't miss you. Okay, now this one also reads, happy special birthday to Mrs. Rosemary Owusu-Entwi. We see, of course, the love you gave, of course, and it carries so much on your shoulders. Your love is selfless. We thank God for your life. Okay, mommy, of course, this one is coming from her. For all the lies that you have, I think I messed up this. Okay, I didn't see them. Okay, of course. Happy birthday, Mrs. Rosemary Owusu-Entwi. We love you. From the entire church, Christ Life Family Church, happy birthday to you. Belated one to Ruki Atu Muibi Idris of FNB Bank. From husband MC of Ayawasu East Municipal Assembly. Well, Mrs. Pat Wilson and Abakuma Wendy, happy you with you. This one from Pastor Delali to you, Augustina Afo. 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Blessing, progress, and happiness we pour it on you. Say, I receive it in Jesus' name. Well, this evening there's an all night at Global Dominion Charismatic Chat with Pastor Tuata. It's 10 p.m. Be there behind Potbelly Shack Restaurant Amra here off of Denta Dodewa Road. Also, don't forget Family Time, and His Presence is having the next month edition. That's tomorrow, 1st of August, 7 a.m. to 10 a.m. with Ebenezer Presby Church Hall. Prophet Theodore Techi is inviting all of y'all.
1: This song will surely bless you. The rhythm will prove you.
0: Well, the theme is experiencing instant help.

But later the birthday shout to Mrs. Grace Latte of Emmanuel Methodist Church from the Bonzies. Happy birthday to Angel Nessa from Mr. Isha. Tell you guys that's all about it. Michaela, thanks for producing. Phoebe Fulton, thank you for hosting. You are such an awesome host. All right, so I'm going to catch you in the next month again. May God's grace see you through every life's race with an extra pace no enemy can chase. While I'm hard pressed for time, so forgive me if I couldn't read your message. I'm pushing it all to the SMS team, yeah? Bless your heart. Well, it's time for us to enjoy Rhapsody of Reality.

0: Welcome to today's Rhapsody reading. Friday, 31st July. Pastor says, our chief informant. Our theme scripture is from Isaiah chapter 30, verse 21. And thine ears shall hear a word behind thee, saying, this is the way, walk ye in it, when ye turn to the right hand, and when ye turn to the left. Pastor says, one of the blessings the Holy Spirit brings into your life is communication. That is, the activity of conveying information. The Holy Spirit talks to you and brings you information. When he sees it's necessary to let you know something, he whispers to you and tells you about it. You can never be stranded or disadvantaged because you have the communication of the Holy Spirit. Hallelujah. Pastor says, because I'm in a constant communication with him, I never walk in darkness. He lets me know what I need to know. I'm never bothered when people choose to withhold information. The one I'm in communication with knows everything. He always lets me in on whatever is necessary for me to know. He is my chief informant. Remember when the Lord Jesus was at a wedding in Cana of Galilee? The Bible says his mother was there. At a certain point during the party, when the wine ran out, she went to Jesus and said, they have no wine. She brought him that information. Think about it. The Holy Ghost does all that for us. He brings us information. He tells us what's needed and what has to be done. Not only does he bring us information, he also teaches us what we need to know and gives us guidance. That's why we are never in confusion. Never talk confusion. Never think you could be lost. Don't find yourself somewhere and say, I'm lost. No, you are with the Holy Ghost. He is never lost. So how could you be? He will tell you exactly what to do. Blessed be God forever. Please say this prayer after me. Dear Father, I thank you for the Holy Spirit who communicates with me and guides me in all things. I walk in divine insight, clarity and understanding. I am never confused or disadvantaged because I receive direction and revelation always by your Spirit. In Jesus' name, amen. For further study, please read John chapter 14, verse 26, Psalm 32, verse 8, and John chapter 16, verse 13 to 15. God bless you. If you want to make Jesus the Lord of your life, please repeat this after me. Oh Lord God, I believe with all my heart in Jesus Christ, Son of the living God. I believe he died for me, and God raised him from the dead. I believe he's alive today. I confess with my mouth that Jesus Christ is the Lord of my life. From this day, through him and his name, I have eternal life. I'm born again. Thank you, Lord, for saving my soul. I'm now a child of God. Hallelujah. This podcast was brought to you by Christ Embassy. If you were blessed by this podcast, please contact us on the following numbers: 0244-211-623. 0244-211-623. God bless.
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I know the camera lens, but my brother, I stay focused. 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

0: It's gonna be a sunshine day. Don't cry. This is music from Kwabena Kwabena and Trigmatic off the Famisa album. And the title of the song is Focus. Some days are good, some days are bad. Don't worry, just focus. My name is Kojo Akoto Boateng. This is the Super Morning Show, and I'm here with
1: Kojo Youngs in the Morning Man.
0: And today is Friday! Charlie. Kojo Atidane.
1: Charlie, I'm in Adam. The vim is admirable.
0: Charlie, I am recharged for the weekend.
1: Mm-hmm. Yeah, well, I mean,
0: at least you will wake up at 3 a.m. tomorrow morning.
1: Amen. But boy, the week is ending with some drama, isn't it?
0: A lot has happened this week. So much.
1: Yesterday was just, I mean, my WhatsApp kept beeping, mm-hmm. beeping with updates. Obviously, we heard the ruling in the Sedina Atiunu case.
0: Yeah.
1: That one has knocked a lot of people
0: acquitted
1: for six.
0: And discharged by the appeals court.
1: Okufi.
0: And the AG says they will appeal this. They are filing a stay of execution. Has it been filed? Has it been granted?
1: Good question.
0: We'll bring you all the answers this morning. And by the appeals court ruling that she's been acquitted and discharged, does it mean she's innocent?
1: Well, it suggests that the original conviction is overturned because the appeals court says the state did not prove the crimes beyond reasonable doubt. 70-something counts.
0: 78.
1: Yes. They were not proved beyond reasonable doubt.
0: We'll bring you more updates on that today. The Constitution Review Commission submitted a report to the government yesterday. The AG gave us insights into the report. Mm-hmm. MMDCs will be elected, but the suggestion is that the president will nominate 5 people. Yeah.
1: I mean, what?
0: The age for qualification to be president was 40. The recommendation was 30. The government is suggesting 35.
1: Watch him pay.
0: Parliament, MPs number to be increased. 276 will be voted for. 24 will be by proportional representation.
1: Mm-hmm.
0: Those are some of the things that have come up. This morning, we'll give you more of that here on the Super Morning Show. And later on the show, we'll be talking about fraud and scam. Fraud and scams. If you've not been scammed in this country, then probably you are not in this country.
1: And probably you are not here yet.
0: Yes.
1: You're on your way.
0: And this morning, we'll be getting deep into that conversation. Online fraud, shopping fraud, romance scams, Momo fraud, banking fraud. We'll be talking about all those things. I have lost a lot of money through these scams and fraudulent activities. Kojo has lost same.
1: Mm-hmm.
0: And this morning we'll be discussing it and letting you know what to look out for so that you don't fall victim to these scams. Plus the newspaper has a lot of stories for you this morning on the show.
1: I have a question.
0: Mm-hmm.
1: If you owe money on your mobile money wallet, mm-hmm. right, you've borrowed from your telco, mm-hmm. and you haven't paid back,
0: mm-hmm.
1: and someone is sending you money and you tell them, don't put it into that account, send it to a different account because I don't want to pay back, are you also committing fraud?
0: That's a very, very good question. I mean, usually, if I owe you and I'm paying, I won't ask you which number to send. I know the regular number I send to, mm-hmm. I send to that. If you mistakenly tell me not to send to that number, I'll just pretend I didn't hear and I'll send so that you pay your debts and the companies get their money back.
1: You have broken many hearts.
0: So there's a lot to be discussed this morning on the Super Morning Show. A lot of stories. And let me know whether you have electricity or you still don't have electricity. Give us an update on your situation. And Guyana's Pound of Flesh opens tomorrow.
1: Oh, yes.
0: At the National Theatre.
1: Mm.
0: George Abuajikwe and his team. I'll tell you more about Guyana's Pound of Flesh. If you've not bought your ticket, get ready, get that. So we have a great time together this weekend at the National Theatre. Hano Dami is here. News at 6 coming up. Let's go for the news. The Super Morning Show returns after the news.

0: 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We are also live on myjoyonline.com, on X Spaces and on YouTube. Coming up, fresh casualty in Lasia Kenjo conflict as stray bullet leaves young man injured. MP for the area demands ceasefire and probe. Also, former Deputy Attorney General who helped prosecute Sedina Tamaklu, surprised by a Court of Appeals decision to overturn her 10-year jail term, describing the ruling as strange.
1: The decision of the Court of Appeal to set her free on the grounds that the evidential burden was not met is rather strange.
0: More, as a former NDC legal affairs director says, critics should prove the court wrong with facts and not politics. In business,
2: fuel prices to increase significantly at the pumps beginning tomorrow. We've got details on the Joy Business Report.
0: And Tepa Senior High School books Ashanti Region's latest NSMQ qualification slots at the expense of Agogo State College and Mansuman SHS.
3: Let us keep the machine alive. From the Pasina High School.
4: The Egyptians, we are back.
0: The Joy News Democracy is Not For Sale program is tonight, and we'll tell you all about it in this bulletin. Also, corporate Ghana returns to the field as the 2026 Joy Sports Invitational promises its biggest edition yet. I am Hannah Odami. I bring you details of these headlines and more in this bulletin. It starts from the Upper West region, where a man was set out for a routine mobile money transaction. Well, moment later, he was being rushed to the hospital as a stray bullet shattered the leg of Babule Wahaidu, making him the latest victim of the protracted Lasia Kendu conflict in the district. As tensions continue to rise, the Member of Parliament there, Peter Tobu, is calling for an immediate ceasefire and a swift, impartial investigation by state agencies. Rafiq Salam reports from WA.
5: His name is Babule Wahaidu. He is 24. On Tuesday, he was standing at a mobile money point in Wachau. Then the running started. The gun source, the man who treated him, is the acting medical director and a trauma surgeon at the Upper West Region Hospital, Dr. Philip K.K. Babine.
6: He alleged that he was at a mobile money vendor to do a cash out. While he was there, he saw people running, and then he turned also to run. Then, before he could say jack, a bullet entered his leg.
5: Dr. Babine says the bullet tore through the sides of Babule's right thigh. Luckily, the bone was intact.
6: When he arrived, he was hemodynamically stable. So we received him, resuscitation, and prepared him for theater.
0: While the former Deputy Attorney General Alfred Tuayeboah says he's baffled by the Court of Appeals' decision to overturn the conviction of former Maslok CEO Sedina Tamaklu, describing the ruling as strange. He spoke more on Top Story last night.
1: I knew that she had the right to appeal, but I never had in mind that the Court of Appeal was going to set her free on the grounds that I've seen in the judgment that they delivered today. And so I'm surprised. The evidence on record, I can say without any qualification, is so solid that the decision of the Court of Appeal to set her free on the grounds that the evidential burden was not met is rather strange.
0: Meanwhile, former NDC Director of Legal Affairs Abraham Amaliba has challenged critics of the Court of Appeal's decision to acquit Sedina Tamaklu. They should contest the ruling with facts and not politics.
7: The law is not about emotions. It's not about what you think. It's not about how you feel. The law is what it is. Does Atienu have the right to appeal against a conviction? The answer is yes. When she went to court, was her discharge an acquittal based on merit? Now I expect people who are against the ruling of the Court of Appeal to focus on this item.
0: The Narcotics Control Commission is calling for mandatory drug testing for students seeking admission to universities, as well as persons preparing for national service, as part of efforts to curb substance abuse among young people. The proposal comes amid growing concerns over substance abuse on tertiary campuses. This comes after a joint new series titled Drug Doses 2. Let's hear from the Deputy Director General of NACOC, Chum Berima.
4: Various universities, private, public, within the country, should share with us or agree with us that we should be testing. You know, when
8: we admitted, we do the medical.
4: Thank you.
8: And as part of that, we should do
4: you should
8: medical.
4: Do it. So as part of that graduation, entry requirement that you'll be entering uni with some medical background, part of that medical background should be your drug test.
8: Okay.
4: So that now we can know those who are coming in on high level of drugs or those who are not coming in on drugs.
0: Meanwhile, the National Union of Ghana Students, NUGS, has rejected this proposal to deny students admission to drug use. Rashid Ibrahim is the president of NUGS.
9: The National Union of Ghana Students will actually support that call. If in case they need any support, we are willing to help, because the use of illicit drug in our institutions is becoming dangerous, and it is a time that we take the right action to actually stop it. So that the issue is that the idea that maybe someone would actually be found he being in the use of drugs should actually be prevented from going to school. We don't actually subscribe to that. There must be an avenue that the person we will use to reform such a person.
0: After 21 fiercely contested battles, the Ashanti Regional qualifiers have come to an end, with Tepa Senior High School securing the final ticket to the 2026 National Science and Maths Quiz. Here's a wrap of the competition, which produced several unforgettable moments.
10: 21 contests, unexpected twists and unforgettable moments. For some schools, it was a joy of ending years of waiting for a return to the national stage.
11: To the Almighty God, very grateful. We have suffered, we have toiled. Today, we mark.
10: For others, the dream ended in disappointment.
12: We thought that for the second contest, we are going to make it through, but it couldn't happen.
10: There were stunning upsets, dramatic comebacks, and victories decided by the final points. Tepa SHS sealed the final spot, capping a thrilling regional race.
3: Suspect something big from Tepa Senior High School.
11: The Egyptians, we are back.
10: The successful schools now join the 27 seeded schools and other regional qualifiers for the national championship, facing an even tougher test against established contenders, including Presec Legon, Prempeh College, and Infantepim School, in the quest for the 2026 NSMQ title.
0: The Volta Region's edition of the Joy News Democracy Is Not For Sale comes off tonight in Ho in the Volta Region. The series is a national campaign aimed at curbing money, influence and vote buying in Ghanaian politics. Researcher here at Joy News, Anthony Menu, shares the data they have collected so far to aid the conversation.
13: Some of the young people here are saying that in as much as there is money being involved in our elections, they are saying that yes, they will accept whatever a politician actually gives them, but to actually vote for this particular person is actually going to be a challenge. This is actually opposing what people in the age group above 26 are actually saying. They are saying that money actually will determine who actually wins elections here in the Volta region. We've had engagements with over 200 voters and then had response from 100 of them.
0: The 2026 Joy Sports Invitational Tournament will take place on Saturday, the 29th of August, at the University of Ghana Stadium in Legon. Building on the success of last year's event, the tournament will once again bring together corporate organizations from across the country for a day of sports, networking and team building. General Manager of Sales and Customer Service here at the Multimedia Group, David Masfuga, says this year's edition will be the biggest yet.
14: We are expecting over 60 companies to register for various disciplines, and I can assure all will be participants that it will be better than last year. It will be fun, it will be exciting. We are creating various products that will bring CEOs together to network and to develop business links and relationships. So all roads lead to the University of Ghana Stadium. Come 29th of August, that's a Saturday. Be there from morning to evening. Participate in various disciplines. The winners, we can assure you, will have fantastic prizes.
0: So companies interested in participating can register by contacting Sliving on 024-237-6445 or through WhatsApp as well. Registration forms are available here at Joy FM Phone Desk and also on myjoyonline.com. On that note, we end the news at 6 with me, Hannah Odami. Thanks for choosing Joy News. 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
4: 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The man wasn't here yesterday, but he's here this morning.
5: Here this morning.
4: Good morning, sir.
5: Hey, how are you doing?
4: I'm doing great.
5: Today's
4: I'm excited.
5: The last day of July.
4: And it's a Friday. And most people have also received their salaries.
5: Just so that fuel prices are going up tomorrow. So
4: fuel prices are going up tomorrow?
5: Yes.
4: Diesel is going to go up again from 17 to what? We will die.
5: So while you're chilling, just remember that you have to pay more for fuel.
4: Fuel prices are going up again.
5: Yeah.
4: You know, diesel is one of the most important fuels we use. Mm-hmm. And with the northern planting season starting, tractors, machinery will use diesel. If fuel prices are going up, it means food production costs are also going to go up.
5: Exactly.
4: And I honestly think we need to have a national conversation again. Mm. About strategic stocks and how we can insulate Ghana a little bit from the global happenings. Because Trump cannot wake up and do something, or Iran or somebody wakes up to do something.
5: Says we'll
4: then
5: do it next
4: all
5: week.
4: Of a sudden, we have to change our plans for the quarter.
5: Charlie.
4: It's not... Okay, our producer says we'll do it next week. We need to have this conversation again.
5: Yeah.
4: Because I remember a time when diesel went to about 20 Ghana cedis. Hmm. And that day I nearly got a heart attack.
5: Ah.
4: I parked my car. I bought fuel. The regular amount I had budgeted and was consistently buying. And the thing didn't get to a quarter tank.
5: You know how this derails your budget, right?
4: Yeah.
5: Everything you've planned for, now you have to make adjustments.
4: Mr. President, we don't like this fuel thing. We don't like it.
5: Yeah.
4: Anyway, it's 19 past 6 and coming up is a Joy Business Report, which is brought to you by Omni Basic Bank, not just another bank.
5: Hmm.
4: And who is getting the trumpet today?
5: Well,
4: not NPA, not the Energy Ministry, not the fuel people.
5: Of course
4: don't
5: not.
4: Go there.
5: Of course not. This morning, I think we should shout out our listeners in Hope because of the Democracy Not For Sale program that is happening tonight.
4: Yeah.
5: I mean, I know most of you are tuned in. So, yeah, we love you.
4: So, big shouts to all our listeners in Hope.
5: Looking forward to the program tonight.
4: Mm.
5: Trumpets.

And coming up this morning on the Joy Business Report, fuel prices set to increase significantly at the pumps from tomorrow. Also, government still optimistic of meeting end-of-year revenue target despite mobilization challenges in the first half of 2026. Also, poor roads threaten tourism investment at Lake Busumtree in the Ashanti region as investors consider exit. We'll hear more in our Business Journal. Stay with us.

0: And thanks for joining us, everyone. Hello to our friends from Koforidua listening on KTU Radio. Fuel prices are set to increase significantly at the pumps from tomorrow due to the rising crude oil prices and pressure on the city. More in the following Business Desk report.
1: Based on data secured from the Chamber of Oil Marketing Companies, petrol could go up by more than 7%, resulting in a litre being sold at 15 Ghana cedis, 23 pesos. Diesel will witness one of its biggest increases in recent times, and it is projected to go up by 12.5%, resulting in a litre going for 17 Ghana cedis, 45 pesos. However, based on our engagement with some of the oil marketing companies, there are strong indications that some of them might be quoting far higher than what has been projected. If all the oil marketing companies should go up by Monday, then that could strengthen the hands of the transport operators to push for an increase in fares in the coming days.
0: Government has insisted it will meet its end-of-year revenue target despite mobilization challenges for the first half. The 2026 media budget review showed that government missed out on its half-year target by 1.5 billion cedis. Dr. Theo Champong is technical advisor to the finance minister. He spoke on PM Express Business Edition.
2: If you look at the numbers, the non-tax to GDP is going up close to 13.9, about 14%,
0: yeah.
2: Right? And it could even go up a little better. We're starting from a base of 11.something%. So these tax reform efforts, for all the issues that people have, actually is delivering on the results in terms of increasing our non-tax to GDP ratio. Mm. And then on top of that, you have to make sure that the monies you collect, you spend them well.
0: Mm.
2: Hence why you have, for example, the commitment authorization. Hence why you also legislated these two fiscal anchors, the primary surplus and then the debt to GDP ratios, all to really force us to live within our means. The minister will say fiscal discipline. Mm. It has come to stay.
0: Meanwhile, Deloitte Ghana says the 2026 media budget review presents an economy that has made remarkable progress in a relatively short period. Here's more in this report.
3: According to the professional services firm, growth is strong, inflation is under control, debt servicing pressures have eased, and fiscal discipline appears to be holding. However, it warned that the next phase of economic management will pose different sets of questions. Deloitte said the challenge is in preserving fiscal discipline as Ghana transitions from an international monetary fund financing program to a policy monitoring framework, while also resisting the fiscal pressures that often accompany electoral cycles. It argued that overall success would depend on maintaining fiscal discipline, deepening revenue administration reforms, addressing energy sector liabilities, and building buffers against future shocks. It pointed out that if these priorities are pursued consistently, Ghana will be better positioned to avoid the return to the debt difficulties of the recent past and to place the economy on a more sustainable growth path.
0: You are listening to the Joy Business Report. Now, Ghana's pension assets have exceeded 100 billion Ghana cedis, highlighting the growing importance of the pensions industry in supporting the country's financial stability and long-term economic development. Governor of the Bank of Ghana, Dr. John Sinisiama, disclosed that pension assets grew by 26.3% in 1 year, rising from 86.23 billion Ghana cedis in 2024 to more than 100 billion Ghana cedis in 2025. He spoke at the annual conference of the Africa Pension Supervisors Association in Accra.
4: Across Africa, pension asset under management is estimated to exceed $420 billion. And in Ghana, the 2025 Financial Stability Review that is published by the Financial Stability Council, it reported that pension assets grew by 26.3% in 1 year.
0: You heard Governor of the Central Bank, Dr. John Sinisiama. Now, government is implementing reforms in Ghana's upstream petroleum sector to boost investor confidence and attract more oil and gas investments. Speaking at the Africa Business Conversation organized by ABN David Africa, Deputy Minister for Energy and Green Transition, Richard John Mensah, said the Upstream Reform Committee has been established to review the country's fiscal and regulatory framework and make Ghana more competitive for investors. Take a listen.
5: A number of global energy companies have expressed renewed interest in Ghana and are eager to participate in the next phase of our upstream development. Ghana is also strengthening its border energy value chain. The revitalized Tema Oil Refinery is producing approximately 28,000 barrels per day. Gas processing capacity at the OCTP has increased, and Cabinet has approved a second gas processing plant to support future industrial growth. These initiatives demonstrate that we are not simply promoting exploration, but we are building a modern, competitive, and integrated energy sector that supports long-term investment and economic transformation. The government is actively competing for global capital and is implementing the reforms necessary to ensure that Ghana remains one of Africa's most attractive upstream investment destinations. Ghana is also open for business. Ghana is undertaking the necessary reforms, and Ghana is ready for the next generation of upstream investment.
0: You had Deputy Minister of Energy and Green Transition, Richard Jammensah, speaking at the Africa Business Conversation organized by AB and David Africa. Now, some investors around West Africa's largest natural lake, the Lake Bosumtwi in the Ashanti region, have hinted at plans to move out of the tourism enclave due to dwindling returns on investment. The investors, including eateries and relaxation facilities, say the poor state of the roads leading to the site are deterring many tourists from catching a view of the water body and the bright, dark skies in the cozy and breezy environment. This is impacting sales, with many investors planning to sell already developed facilities. Emmanuel Bright Kweku reports in our business Journal today.
6: Nestled within the lush forest belt of the Ashanti region lies the enchanted Lake Bosumtwi, the country's only natural lake and one of West Africa's most culturally revered landscapes. For the indigenous Ashanti people, Lake Bosumtwi is deeply sacred.
7: As small girls, our language in Chi, we call it Bosom. And Antelope, our language in Chi, we call it Ochen. So we combine it together, Bosom,
8: Chen.
7: We discovered it in 1640. There are true rainwater in the water we come on this much from underneath. So Bosom Chi is a natural lake.
6: Beyond its spiritual and historical significance, Lake Bosom Chi has evolved into one of Ghana's most attractive ecotourism destinations. The serene water and biodiversity rich environments provide opportunity for hiking, bird watching, canoe rides, and cultural immersion.
9: It's really pretty, and it's a really nice experience to have while we're here.
6: Tourism stakeholders consider Lake Bosumtwi a key driver of sustainable development within the Ashanti region. Along the lake, many resorts and hotels continue to spring up.
10: Discouraged. I mean, definitely it's discouraged, but you don't give up. I hear a lot of people trying to say, why don't you just sell and then cut your losses, you know.
11: They wanted you to sell?
10: Yes. People want to sell theirs, and I would like to sell mine too.
6: With increasing attention for responsible tourism, conservation efforts are being prioritized to protect the lake's fragile ecosystem while preserving its cultural sanctity. But same can't be said of the roads leading to the lake.
12: So at the Lake Bosumtwi, a lot of things happen here. Well, it's an exciting place, but unfortunately, the roads that lead to this particular tourist and historic attraction in the Ashanti region is deplorable, dusty, and in fact, we're telling a lot of people not to come to this place.
13: Yes, I need to swan now, Omuji Kwano, now Omuni Kwano Shino, Naman for Balik Pa, Amakwe Manso, and Yanfaso. Sisiano, Omuya, Omuya, Omuya Kwana, Omanyano, is a mere no problem, Lake Opa, Aman for Ma.
14: I mean, it doesn't take a genius to figure out that the Lake Bosumtwi Road is probably one of the worst roads in Ghana.
6: Lake Bosumtwi remains a rare fusion of science, spirituality, and socio-economic value. A reminder that Ghana's natural landmarks are not merely attractions, but living archives of identity. For many, the lake is more than a body of water. It is a sacred mirror reflecting the past, present, and future of a people deeply rooted in tradition, yet open to the promise of global tourism.
15: My name is Emmanuel Bradsby.
0: All right, and before we go, a look at the markets for you this morning. This morning on the commodity market, crude oil going for $87 a barrel, gold lost $22, open trading at $4,080 an ounce, cocoa selling at $5,112 a ton after losing more than $70. On the currency market, the dollar going for 11 cedis 78 pesos. That's what major commercial banks are offering their clients. The euro going for 13 cedis 42 pesos. The British pound 15 cedis 67 pesos. The forex bureau is quoting the dollar at 12 cedis 30 pesos. More news on our website, myjoyonline.com/business. My name is Daryl Kwao. Thanks for listening. The Super Morning Show continues with Kojoa and the team. Don't go anywhere.
8: Thank you, Daryl, for bringing us the Joy Business Reports. We're going to get into the inspirational song for the morning, and then we'll bring you the newspaper review. You're going to enjoy your weekend, right? Or you're going to Ho right now?
0: No, I'm not. Okay. I'll be here in Accra monitoring events at Ho tonight.
8: Great. This is Team Eternity Ghana with Defe Defe. It's been a while since we heard this one.
0: Yes.
8: Yeah. Let's enjoy this.

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1: And as we enter the sustainability month, show sustainability in breakfast.
2: Yes, precisely.
1: Let it flow.
2: Let it continue.
1: Brad George and the people at Labadi Beach Hotel. Moye champion. Moye champion. She said, me call heaven Jamwa. I reserve a place in heaven for you to come and build a Labadi in heaven. Send me a Joseph. Me catch me by Jesus.
2: Beachfront property.
1: And I will will it to you forever.
2: Beachfront property.
1: Anyway, thank you so much. It's 6:36. It's time for the newspaper review. If you just joined in, this is the Super Morning Show. My name is Kojo Akuto Boateng. I'm here with Kojo Yangsin and Kweku Asante. Today is a Friday, last day of the month, and we have a lot to discuss this morning. Court, senior high schools, BEC results are in. People want to know how they can check their results. We'll share that with you this morning. We also are going to discuss the fraud and the scam issue here on the Super Morning Show. Plus your messages. If you have anything on your heart, just send to us. We'll follow up for you.
3: Don't forget the constitutional review process.
1: Yes.
3: Borne some fruit as the Attorney General now tells us which of the recommendations the government is willing
1: if
3: to work
1: if the recommendations are accepted, Kweku Asante can run for president. He doesn't need to be 40 before he runs for president. I'm going to vote for you. We're a champion.
4: Me, I'll vote no against the referendum to some of the proposals. I'll vote no.
1: Okay. For instance, we'll get the details later, Kweku. But now let's take the fuel tip for the morning. Before opening or closing the website each day, check that ignition sources are controlled and unnecessary power points are not left active. End of day and start of day discipline help prevent overnight incidents. And this is a message from Co-Mark. That brings us to
3: Say It Right. And it's brought to us this and every morning by Kingdom Books. At Kingdom, quality and affordability are their hallmarks, as well as Societe Generale Bank Ghana. The future is you.
5: Something must be done.
6: You say either. I say either.
3: English really is an amazing language, isn't it? I've been saying it for years. Take the word off, for example. It can actually be applied to two meanings that are completely opposite each other. Let me explain. When I say set off, it means to activate. But when I say switch off, it means to deactivate. See? Words like that are called contronyms, words that can be their own antonyms or opposites, depending on how you use them, of course. Another example is dust, which can either mean to add particles to or to remove fine particles from a surface. Here's another great example. Left, which can mean both remaining and departed. Here's one more. Oversight. It means to take watchful care and also to make a careless error. See? Another real contronym is screen. It can mean to show as well as to hide. Wow, we're on a roll, aren't we? Okay, one more. Sanction. It can either mean a penalty for disobeying a law or official permission or approval for an action. Sanction. Wow. See, I told you English is interesting, didn't I? Especially when you say it right.

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2: Yeah, brought to us by Syntex Tank. A strong, a tough Kel charcoal toothpaste, happy smile, and of course, Star Oil, quality and affordable fuels for all.
3: Let's start with the Ghanaian Point newspaper. It says, Tamaklos acquittal is a travesty of justice. Free wound to me. That is NPP speaking. And then the government-backed proposal to extend presidential and parliamentary terms to 5 years. Anti-LGBTQ bill to be passed the day before recess. That is the Speaker of Parliament, Alban Bagben, assuring the chief imam. And then the VIP calls for urgent pensions reforms to guarantee dignified retirement for African workers. ECG records 2.5 billion loss, unable to pay dividend for 2025.
0: I have the news center, and before I bring that, let me give you a today in history. Because earlier I was discussing with Daryl the fuel price increases, right? Around this time in 2018, the government then told us that $200 million had been allocated for a fast train service construction between Accra and Sawam and Accra and Tema. I'm just sharing this because if you had a fast train service, maybe you won't have to worry about diesel prices going up and cost on transportation. 2018, $200 million fast train between Accra and Tema. Accra and Sawam. We are in 2026. We've not seen anyway. The news center this morning.
2: It's a slow cooking fast train. politicians.
0: Let me give you the news center. Government makes mockery of CRC reports. Rejects major reforms aimed at creating stronger safeguards against political interference. This story has a photo of Dr. Dominic Ayine, Attorney General and Minister of Justice. Government backs power grab constitutional reforms and Sedinus acquittal a travesty of justice. This is the NPP speaking. GBC paid 57,000 euros for undelivered African Games training, and Star Oil collects 1.81 billion Ghana cedis in fuel taxes in 6 months for the government.
3: The Inquisitor newspaper dealing with corruption. SC clears OSP's power to prosecute and play back how Canada-based Ghanaian miners were awarded scholarships in 2025. Over 6,000 security services applicants tested positive for hard drugs. That is NACOC, and that big conversation was on the Super Morning Show yesterday.
0: If you go to the BNFT, trade surplus triples to 148 billion Ghana cedis on gold export boom. Total trade reached 654.7 billion Ghana cedis. Economy insulated but exposed to gold price swings. Fitch sees inflation accelerating to 8.8% by year end.
2: Oh, really?
0: Yes. Fitch says inflation could move to 8.8% by year end.
2: Okay. We'd still be within our target, but the finance minister expects better than that, though.
0: Yeah. And on mobile money, 4.1 trillion transactions fuel MTN Momo's digital push. And as we talk about fraud this morning, it's something we'll be explaining to you, and we'll be giving you ideas as to how to prevent and fight fraud. Now, Company Secretary Summit establishes new platform for governance continuity. Those are the stories, and Just One Group invests in the future. BNFT. Kwaku.
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0: You don't have any other newspaper for us?
2: Nope. All right, let's go online.
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3: Joyonline.com. Fuel prices set for a sharp rise from August 1 as crude oil surge, CD weakness bite. And Archbishop of Canterbury committed to £100 million slavery fund while on Cape Coast Castle Tour. Government announces week-long national tribute to departed aid of helicopter crash, and Ghana's cocoa season expected to fall 16% next season. Finally, Felix Kwachu Fosu rejects claims government's influence, said in a Tamakolo Tunus Aquital.
0: Now, if you Zenith Bank says stay alert, shine your eye when someone calls claiming to be from Zenith Bank. 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And if you go to citynewsroom.com this morning, Ghana's cocoa production expected to fall 16% next season. Hey, cocoa has been suffering over the past like 5-6 years. Expected to fall 16% next season. Ghana spent, could you listen to this, 36 billion Ghana cedis importing chicken, rice, and sugar in 2025. 36 billion Ghana cedis importing chicken, rice, and sugar in 2025. Macroeconomic stability alone is not economic transformation. This is Professor Bobkin speaking, and government announces activities to mark first anniversary of 2025 helicopter crash. Kuku, let's get some of the details. Sedina is on all the newspapers.
3: Yes, yes. The big issue in the Daily Guide is Court of Appeals free Sedina Tamaklo, page 3. In the Daily Guide, the nation was divided yesterday when a Court of Appeal acquitted and discharged former Chief Executive Officer of Microfinance and Small Loan Center, Sedina Tamaklo Atieno, setting aside a 10-year jail term handed her for stealing and causing 93 million cedi loss to the state. The court, in its 94-page judgment on an appeal filed by the ex-John Mahama appointee, held that the prosecution failed to lay sufficient evidence in proving the charges leveled against her. And the court, without further mincing words, criticized their colleague judge, Justice Ifeanyi Sewa Saribotiri, then a high court judge, for the way she handled the case, stating that she shifted the burden of proof onto the accused rather than the prosecution of the law, as the law demands. And I mean, I've read it, 94 pages. I read every word in there yesterday. And prior to that, the emotions were high in town. If you went on Twitter, you could literally touch the emotions. And then you read a judgment, then you realize that, listen, the Court of Appeal really had something to say. And I know you have something on pretty shortly to break it down. But you really find from the judgment that either the charge sheet was defective, a lot of the charges were struck out, or the judge was putting the burden of proving essential elements of the crime on the accused person instead of the prosecution, or the state was just not leading proper evidence to prove its case. I mean, whatever you think about Sedina Tamaklo, I mean, if you read the judgment, 94 pages, and something will explain to you, my view is that you cannot see that the Court of Appeal erred in deciding what he had. But at the end of the day,
0: I have Samson on the line, Kojo, if I may.
2: Are we going straight to Samson?
0: Yes, okay, let me go to Samson and get some education on this particular ruling. Good morning, Mr. Samson Ladi Ayeneni. How are you this morning?
4: I'm well, by grace. How about you?
0: I'm very well. Samson, if you can please speak up for me, your voice is a bit low for me. Now, in plain language, for those of us who don't understand legal language, what did the Court of Appeal actually decide yesterday? It's Sedina now innocent.
4: Yes, she's been acquitted and discharged on all the counts. All the counts against her. And you know that there were 78 odd counts, which were mislabeled as 80 counts. So she's been acquitted and discharged on all of the counts. Of course, about 34 of the counts were found to be defective, according to the Court of Appeal, on the basis that they did not have particulars as required to explain them in the detail that is required. Article 19 of the 1992 Constitution. And then those others which were not found to be defective, the various propositions were made, including that the convictions were based on hearsay, or that the prosecution did not discharge the burden required of it to prove them, and rather she she who is the accused, who was tried in her absence, was required to rather prove her innocence, which is not what is required in proving a criminal charge. He that makes the assertion has the burden to prove beyond reasonable doubt. He that is accused is not required in criminal law to prove anything, generally. So that's what you can say in summary.
0: So at this particular point, there were charges preferred against Sedina, and according to what you've explained, because it was not her responsibility to prove, but that of the prosecution to prove, does it clear the charges and make her innocent? Because I am not a lawyer. We know when you go to court, there are two outcomes, innocent or guilty. And with this particular judgment, does the state have any other avenues to pursue justice in the case of the misappropriation of funds and loss of value to the state?
4: So basically what you are seeking is whether the state has the opportunity to re-engineer the case.
0: Yeah.
4: Beyond an appeal. Because if you take the judgments on its face value, on the various, you know, categorizations in which the court came to the decision unanimously acquitting and discharging her, then you may say that there may be a difficulty in overturning that decision. So your questioning will be that once the decision turns on incurably defective charges, an odd of about 34 charges in that regard, can we now repair those charges and then put her back in court? There's a difficulty. There is no a straight, you know, answer a yes to that, because in our jurisprudence, we have something you may be familiar with as the double jeopardy principle. Ultra for acquit. Now, if we can look at that carefully to consider that that principle does not generally bar the state from properly drafting fresh charges that comply with the provisions of the law and the Constitution, so to speak, then that opportunity is available for those charges, so to speak. You know, but it's a heavy, you know, it's a difficult task to upscale. I will tell you that. It's a difficult task to overcome.
0: Samson Kwikwa Santi has a question for you.
3: Yeah, I mean, Samson, I mean, if you look at the judgment, two things, I mean, struck me. First is the charge sheet, the defective charge sheet, as the Court of Appeal found, and the requirement that the charge sheet and the counts must offer particularity in terms of the nature of the offense the accused is said to have committed. I mean, you look at a lot of charge sheets these days and they are very generic. It's almost like they are lifted directly from some textbook or something. And that is not to say that is what happened in this case. Because if you look at some of the charge sheets on willfully causing financial loss to the state, they were too generic in the way they had been framed and they did not give enough. So that is one. I wonder what you make of it and the court's behavior now to crack down on it to ensure that accused persons get an enough information on that. And then the second part is, when prosecutions frame charges in the negative, for instance, without authorization, without due process, those kind of offenses, which sometimes they seek to shift the burden on the accused person to do. We saw it in the Ernest Thompson case, in the Atufosin case, it was the same trial judge and the Court of Appeal overturned her in that case also. Those are two striking points in this judgment. What do you think it sets in terms of the path for the future for our criminal jurisprudence and how accused persons are treated in court?
4: Well, that's basic and obvious to see, isn't it? That prosecutors will read this judgment and be extremely careful in how they couch the counts or the particulars of the offense. Some of it, you cannot escape it, where they say she did or made the procurement without approval. You can't escape it. But in this case, you must also recognize one thing, that because she was absent, my reading is that that may have also impacted on the process and giving the Court of Appeal the opportunity to do what they did in respect of the charges, even the charges that are said to be defective. Because if she were available, she would have been subjected to cross-examination. She would have called her witnesses, who would have been subjected to cross-examination. And the opportunity to prove through her what is said not to have been proven may have become patent. You know, if you take the Akontra mining case, for example, you will see that the witnesses of Akontra mining, called by Akontra mining, and Wuntumi himself, his own evidence, was used against him because they helped the prosecution to confirm some of the things they needed confirmations about. So you will find that from my reading of it, that this appears to be one of the disadvantages that has worked against this particular, you know, judgment and gave the Court of Appeal the room to be able to make the pronouncements they made in terms of the pronouncement that there was an attempt to shift the burden. Because she was not around. Mm. If she were around, she would have been cross-examined. For example, when it came to her signature, that is being said was not actually authenticated or proven. Mm. If she were around, she would be taking through it her own statement in which she said that, well, she has seen what looks like her signature, but she's not the one who signed it. She would have been put to, you know, under the fire of cross-examination, and there would have been potentially sufficient information to conclude on the subject and not in the manner that perhaps it was left and led to this particular decision.
2: Right. Samson, this is Kojo. You point out that it looks like her absence during the trial may have also played a role in this outcome. Does that mean that a loophole has been exposed? Does this suggest that if an accused person is able to arrange so that they are absent during their trial, that will give them grounds for appeal?
4: Right, so you are right about what you are pointing out, because these days we have been shouting that you be trying absentia of certain people. It doesn't matter that they are unavailable, and so we can proceed, OSP can go ahead and try them. I suspect that if you have to try them in their absence, then you have to do an extra job. You must be clearly aware of the fact that the accused person is not available, and they not being around, you needing to go the extra mile to prove the elements and the ingredients to a great extent, so that there are witnesses that the prosecution may have felt on the back of this judgment, with the benefit of hindsight of this judgment, the prosecution may have felt, we don't need to call these people. We don't need to gather recipients of the money that was distributed for the the traders.
0: The counter-multiplier issue.
4: Yes. We do not need to call any Maslok beneficiaries because we have, this is positively proving in this sense. This X amount was given, X amount was supposed to be accounted for, it has not been accounted for. So I think that what it suggests to me is that if you have to try somebody in their absence, then you have to bring all that must be brought, even those pieces of evidences and witnesses that you think may not be necessary, you need to bring all of them.
0: Now,
4: but you see, when you bring them, the person who is absent, in this case, Sedina, has his lawyer, her lawyer, who is cross-examining these people, and in doing so, it's weakening the prosecution's case. But the prosecution doesn't get the benefit of cross-examining her and her witnesses to seek to, as it were, prop up their case, where that is how they could work it and fortify it. You know, but they put up a case, and the person who is not available still has the opportunity to, as it were, whittle down, punch holes, and weaken their case. That's what I see here.
0: Now, Samson, if I got the judgment right, the state's own witness admitted that the countermeasure funds were used for their purpose, but it was left out of the report. Was that the case?
4: Correct.
0: What are the professional implications of that?
4: So, you would see some evidence of sorts that the state, in arguing their case, I think even at the very preliminary stage, indicated the absence of setting records in the trial. So I don't know how that, because at their very introduction, when you see their written submissions as they made to the courts, you will find that they clearly indicate that I have just opened what they said, because it's right at the introduction, page 1. They said, we wish to bring to the attention of the Honorable Court that the record of appeal before the court is not complete. We state that all the exhibits tendered by the prosecution during the trial does not form part of the record. The only document found as part of the record are some of the documents which form part of the disclosure done by the prosecution. Be it as it may, we have had to proceed with our submissions relying on notice made by the prosecution, as we only have become aware of the instant proceedings in this honorable court after the court had directed the parties to file their written submissions. So this is the introductory part of the written submissions of the respondent. In answer to the appellant's submissions, and after the court had granted them leave to file it on the 1st of April 2026. That one, I can say that when a record is not found, as they have discovered that a record is, some evidences are not part of the body of the record before the Court of Appeal, what they then would have required to do would have been to apply for rectification of the record, which we all do. When the appeal records are compiled and there are records that are missing in the appeal record of appeal, you go to the court with an application which is never, I do not know about any situation where the court has denied the party the opportunity to bring in the record. So I don't know why this happened, that a records you find to be important for the determination of the appeal are missing. And then you don't apply for a rectification of the record. I'm doing one particular case. They have applied to rectify the record like twice. At each time, the Court of Appeal will grant you the opportunity to rectify the record and bring what you think is essential and important to the record. So I don't know how this happened. This is such a grave omission which can impact on the question you speak about. I don't know how that happened, sincerely speaking.
0: Now, Samson, my final question for you. As Kweku pointed out, the Ernest Thompson case, Atoforsin case, now Tamaklo, high-profile financial crime prosecutions, they keep collapsing on charge drafting and burden of proof. If you were advising the Attorney General's office today or tomorrow, what one change do you think they should institute to prevent the next collapse of these cases? Because they are public interest cases. We are all interested in these cases. What should the Attorney General's office do better next time?
4: Can I be advising them? I would simply say those decisions of the Court of Appeal, or even those that have gone to the Supreme Court, they need to take those decisions and study them. These should become decisions that they would do training for the attorneys about, and make sure that the things that the judges are pointing out, they are able to tighten them so they don't happen, they don't recur. But you see, they raised, in the absence of that, they raised certain issues about the courts not supposed to use technicality. That if you are talking about the defectiveness of the charges, are there things that happened in the course of the trial that supplied the particulars or the facts that you say were not supplied on the charge sheet? The charge sheet being the initiating document. If for about 34 of these charges, there were not particulars sufficient enough to help the accused to be able to frame their defense, that is, if the accused was around to frame a defense, then, you know, they relied on a provision of the law, which requires that where it is only a question of technicality and it doesn't go to substantially damage the case, so to speak, the court should be very hesitant in setting aside a conviction. But the court took the view that this is not a question of technicality. This is fundamental. It is fundamental. So the reference was to Section 31(2) of the Courts Act, which specifies that the appellate court shall not clear or, if you like, set aside a conviction based on a technical flaw or procedural defect, unless it considers that a substantial miscarriage of justice has actually occurred. So here too, it looks like they had the opportunity not to place reliance on a technicality, but their view was that this was more than, you know, saying you are relying on a mere technicality to set somebody free. It was fundamental, and that there was a need to put the particulars there. Was incurably defective. I mean, you can't cure it, you know. So normally, if they detect these things in the course of the trial, when the trial is not over, sometimes at the very beginning stages, then it is raised. Sometimes it is raised by the defense counsel, and as you may have seen, Godfrey Dami is raising some of them in the Hanan case, for example. And Attorney General actually has been asked to go and make certain corrections in the Hanan case, for example. Sometimes they are raised, and if they are raised early enough, they get corrected.
0: Mm.
4: They get the charge sheets get amended, so to speak. You know, and these things happen. But
0: okay.
4: there can be a defense attorney whose strategy would be that I will not raise it at the beginning. I would rather keep quiet, you know, and wait until the whole thing is over, and I will use that as the basis to do something like this and hope that I'll be successful. So, but the education we need our audiences to be aware of is that, look, when you take the judgment, it does not say that the allegations that have been made were false. When it comes to the inflated, you know, procurement, you see that in the inflated procurement, if you take the vehicles and everything all together, you are talking about a total of 22 million Ghana cedis in inflation of the contracts, the vehicles that were procured, where you go to the vehicle, those who are dealing in the vehicle, and the price they have given to Maslok is not the price that is in the open market, or they themselves even sell to their customers. And Manasseh Azuri, whilst with Joy FM, when this matter came up, even 2 years after, went to these vehicle dealers, those who sold to Maslok, and confirmed, double confirmed, that the prices were far in excess of what they were selling to the motoring public. And you remember, the inflated cost, so to speak, was the reason the buses that were purchased for the GPRTU drivers, they refused to accept them.
0: Yeah,
4: if you remember.
0: I remember that story.
4: They refused to accept them. These vehicles were sitting and rotting away, you know, at the state. Is it the which? And even, do you remember at the time?
0: Some of them were at the national security. Exactly. I remember my former colleague Caleb tried to take
4: exactly,
0: photos of those.
4: That's the reference I was going to make.
0: And Caleb, he was assaulted.
4: Mm-hmm. Went there to try and take a look at these. I don't know. So all of this loss, what is happening? We have lost everything out of the 62.2 million in all of these inflated contracts. Everything is gone to waste.
0: There will be more of this on Newsfile tomorrow. And we'll all be listening to Newsfile tomorrow. Thank you so much, Samson, for joining us this morning on the Super Morning Show.
4: Kojo?
0: Yes, sir.
4: There's one interesting thing. When you look at the extradition processes in the U.S., since we have become a nation that relies on what the U.S. courts say, even when it's not an extradition court, but an immigration court, we rely heavily on what they say. Let me point to you about two or three statements that the courts in Nevada said about this judgment. Because in doing the extradition, this judgment was submitted to that court.
0: Mm-hmm.
4: And the court, among others, said that in its judgment of conviction of Atieno, the Ghanaian High Court also outlined facts demonstrating that Atieno's driver obtained 50,000 Ghana cedis from Maslok funds that Atieno collected but failed to account for. The judge did not impugn the judgment. Now we have a judge in the U.S. sitting over an immigration matter, but impugning charges that Ghanaian courts, Ghanaian prosecutors are placing.
0: Mm.
4: Then he says that where there has been a judgment of conviction entered by a foreign court, there is no need for an independent determination of probable cause. The relator's guilt is an adjudicated fact, which, if for theory, establishes probable cause. And then he says again that together, the affidavits submitted by Ghana, he says together these affidavits and the judgment of conviction are sufficient evidence to convince a person of prudence and caution that crimes were committed and Atieno committed these crimes. Accordingly, the information presented to the court is competent evidence to establish probable cause that Atieno committed the crimes with which she is charged and has been convicted. So a U.S. Judge in dealing with the extradition where Atieno was using two different names and they were able to reconcile the two different names to be the same person, they actually said, you know, the matters that appear to have been raised on appeal in Ghana, her lawyers there didn't raise anything of the sort, you know, to challenge the conviction in absentia as that was challenged here in Ghana. Over there, her lawyers there did not raise these issues anyway. Mm.
0: So there are a lot of issues to unpack when it comes to this particular case. And tomorrow, 8 a.m. sharp, you'll be on Newsfile with your panelists to break down the issues. We are not missing it tomorrow. But Samson, thank you so much this morning for joining us with the education. It's 16 past 7. On a regular day, would have brought you BBC News at 7. We apologize for our inability to bring that to you today because of this big national case. But we'll bring it to you in the subsequent days here on the Super Morning Show. BBC News is brought to you by Fidelity Bank. 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Kojo Yangson is here. Kweku Asante is here. We'll go for a quick break. When we come, there's a lot more on the Super Morning Show for you. Stay with us.
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3: 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Guys, after the heavy rains this week, we are looking for the calmest person in Ghana. Who's the most chill person you know right now? Let's go.
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0: released in 2004. The metini senku part, you know. Sometimes when I'm hungry and I'm listening to the song metini banku, metini banku. Oh, kujua jumbiado, jumbiado. Yes, kofiti. DJ Betty. Doing the do.
1: Same way you are hearing the lyrics. That's how they say some judges hear evidence.
0: It's 7:32. This is the Super Morning Show. There's a lot to unpack for you today on the show. The court issues, Supreme Court judgment on the... Did I say Supreme Court? Appeals Court judgment on the Sedina
2: Thomas Lowe. Court of Appeal.
0: Court of Appeal.
2: Yes.
0: Future lawyer.
2: Yes.
0: We have the constitutional review issues.
2: Yeah.
0: And this morning we'll also be talking about fraud and scams here on the show. It's a packed show for you. Sports is also coming up, birthday messages coming up. But before we get into sports and birthday messages, from now till the end of October 2026, Bank of Africa is offering short-term loans at very slim rates to salaried workers. Okay? Whether it's for school fees, for prospectors, for your car maintenance, or that deserved family vacation, Bank of Africa will sort you out fast. 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Bank of Africa, as strong as a group, as close as a partner.
2: 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Hey! Kojo can control everything on his phone and he will text you and say, Charlie, you have stepped on my grass. 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
2: Store.
0: Get up to a 40%
2: Franco
0: discount.
2: Still phone Papa Bafia.
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0: 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Quick break. We'll be right back.
1: Charlie, trim am nice. I get some serious meeting.
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1: But Charlie, no credit today.
2: Oh, but you?
1: Relax.
2: More day.
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0: Happy birthday going out to Dr. Theo Saki from Mr. Charles Mensah and members of Bottom Tree. God bless you, Mr. Saki. You are 63 years old today.
10: Can I just give a shout out?
11: Give shout outs to our
10: HR team.
0: Yeah.
10: Yes, Hawa and Derek and Barikisu.
11: This is the one that you are giving HR shout out this morning.
10: And Daniel, all the squad. Yes. Today is the 31st. So they understand the shout outs.
1: Oh, some of us, we've gotten our shout outs like when they when Me today, I don't have birthday messages. I want to tell you about Akwentukese coming up in Nankese. Nankese, that's where I come from. Big time festival. So big plaudits to the Traditional Council and Friends U organization for putting this together.
0: Later on the show, I'll let you break it down for me what Akwentukese is.
1: Yes.
0: But let me also say a happy birthday to a big man, Alhaji Alhassan. Alhaji Alhassan, today is your birthday. And the message is the family loves you. We pray for Allah's continuous protection, favor, and mercy upon you. And this is a message from your wife, Shamima Alhassan. He said, Kojo, good morning. Please wish my husband, Alhaji, happy birthday. Ale Bakalada. May he expand all that you do. And this is from Shamima and the family to you. And that brings us to Sports Center, which is brought to you by MTN. 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Today, I have the striker and the midfielder. Fentu is here. Achu is also here. Uh-huh. Defender, no. Oh, how are you guys? Good morning.
8: Good morning, Kojo. How are you doing?
0: I'm good. I'm just worried about what is happening with FIFA.
8: When the whole team shows up on a Friday morning,
0: it means Asemesi.
8: I don't know. See, something big is happening. Something.

0: is happening. Joy Sports Invitational is back home.
1: Yes.
2: On Make Them.
1: Yes.
2: Uh-huh. All of, you see, last year, some of our friends, they came to Malik Basintale. He was a big disappointment last year.
0: Wambao.
2: Oh, he came.
0: Ah, yeah, he came.
1: But the action, no. Someone on MotoGP.
2: The hype.
1: Oh, if you have done MotoGP.
2: Master. You see, you are the Joy Sports Invitational is for teams of multi-talents.
1: Yes.
2: It's the multimedia group. Mm. So you have to be good at everything.
0: Yes, yes, NYA.
1: Yes.
2: You see.
1: And they made a lot of
0: NYEA.
1: Yes.
0: No. Two, those
1: year.
0: Two.
2: Yes.
0: YEA.
1: Maybe this year,
0: NYA.
1: I want to dare the Asempa team.
0: Obi
1: and the people, I want to dare them.
0: You want to beg you. I beg you.
1: To play a game of football.
0: See, there are some fights.
1: With a joy team.
2: There is a history.
0: There are some fights you don't pick.
2: That's why I'm saying there is a history.
0: You see, there's some. Do you know that?
2: Mm-hmm.
0: Do you know that 2 years ago?
1: Yes.
0: No, when we organized the competition, we fielded a team for multimedia. Last year we didn't field a team for multimedia.
2: Okay, 2 years ago.
0: The 2 years ago we fielded a team for multimedia. Okay. And multimedia, listen, multimedia won the arm wrestling competition.
2: Mm-hmm.
0: So even me, that I work here, I was shocked. I'm like, who in multimedia can win
2: an arm wrestling competition?
0: Then Mikoye investigation, as an PFM producer, I said, hey, if you see the guys.
1: So because of small arm wrestling.
0: So I'm saying, I don't want to challenge
1: them to a game of football.
0: I beg you.
1: I think we can beat Obi and his team.
0: I beg you.
1: And so, and it should be the opening game.
2: Football.
1: It should be the curtain raiser. We should have a football game.
2: Yeah.
1: Curtain raiser. Remember three.
0: I've seen you play football before.
1: Say three and now someone jump the ball.
0: No, you only wore three. You see that problem,
1: master? I don't see remember three because now someone jump ball.
0: You see that problem?
2: No.
0: Anyway, so it's back again. Joy Sports Invitational. Last year we had over 50 companies participate in this amazing day of corporate networking, fan activities all around. We had the chief of staff as our special guest.
1: Yeah.
0: He took part in the aerobic session in the morning at 6 a.m. We're aiming to have to kick off the day as well with another aerobic session in the morning because that proved quite popular. And he later even came back in the day to come and give our award. So he was generous with his time.
1: I think the opening game should be multimedia versus the office of chief of staff.
0: Oh, she saw matches.
1: Let's show them something small.
0: But you, I don't understand you.
2: Can you make up your mind already?
1: No. It's a CRDA. Multimedia against office of the chief of staff.
0: Yes.
2: Look, one of the stories that I liked, but then it paid me small for very selfish reasons. Sawenano. After the he came here,
0: construction company.
2: Yes, and he said the businesses that he got in the first year were the reason he came back.
1: Okay,
2: and that on the by midday he had matched the contacts and deals from the previous year.
0: Wow, amazing!
2: And I said,
0: that's the power.
2: I said, so this one, some small percentage they come multimedia or not. He said, it is a shared partnership. I said, okay, that's the spirit of Invitational.
0: Yes, that is it.
2: And I love it for people like that because, look, there are many who would come here, fraternize, and they would just enjoy the airtime we give them on TV, radio, online, and on our socials, and on YouTube as well,
0: because
2: we've got accounts there. But the stories where people actually tell you that, okay, I got X amount of business by participating in Invitational, those for me are the real wins.
0: Yeah.
2: Because it is converting the numbers and the impressions to actual money in their pockets.
1: Yeah,
0: absolutely.
2: And business relations. So, after taking the money, come back.
0: speaking of returnees, look, I'll tell you, we only just broke communication today that the Joy Sports Invitational 2026 will take place on the 29th of August. It's the end of the month. University of Ghana Stadium, same venue.
2: Yeah.
0: Every company would have paid salaries. It's a good time of the year as well.
2: Mm-hmm.
0: So it's a really good opportunity to bring your staff together to fraternize, network, and connect with other businesses. And already, Kojo, I can tell you, already this year, we just broke communication this morning, but already We have 7 companies that have signed up as at this morning.
2: That means we are giving them one company per hour because it's not.
0: That's it. So far, Fair Wages and Salaries Commission.
2: Yeah.
1: John Smith Graham and his
0: they've already signed up.
1: Nice.
0: 3D Wireless Plus.
1: And soon,
0: 3D have already signed
2: I
0: up.
2: I think they are new.
0: Axis Pension Trust
2: Axis
0: are back.
2: Pension Trust.
1: Oh, Axis.
0: Our people are back. Yes. Heritage Christian University. They're always there. They are back.
1: To Professor William. Professor William.
0: Professor William. Yes. William Tahirana.
1: William Atulik. Yes. Sharp.
0: Oh, and our friends, Tropo Farms.
1: Oh, yes.
0: They will bring the fish again.
1: Then I'll bring the grill.
0: That's it. Simple.
2: Royal King. No, give me.
1: Last year, this year we'll do it anew.
2: Okay.
0: Royal Kingdom Estate Limited.
1: Yes, also back.
0: They are building
1: strong foundations for athleticism.
0: Thank you very much. And All Sales Service Limited. They were there last year.
1: Yes, they are back.
0: Already have 4 sponsors. Them both say must sponsors. What's it? Sponsor number 1, Minerals Commission.
1: And
0: they're always there.
1: And they'll play too.
2: Yes.
0: And they always play.
1: So we have 7. In fact, you have 11 teams.
0: And for the first time this year,
1: yes,
0: Toyota Ghana.
2: This morning I saw a Toyota bus. I didn't know they have a football club. Yes, I saw it at La Paz. I didn't know they have a football. Yes,
0: so Toyota are coming.
2: Yes,
0: this year as sponsors and participants.
2: Yes.
1: By next year, dear, if they finish their Accra Kumasi Highway, Toyota can give us 5 Prados and we'll do the Toyota Accra Kumasi Rally.
0: Thank you.
1: Green Prado.
0: And
1: Green Prado.
0: Hey, Kudu. So listen, this year, the CEO penalty shootout is proving to be very popular.
1: Yeah.
0: And then there's also the female penalty shootout. Yes. Very competitive.
1: Yes.
0: Obviously, the mixed relay in the Lyman Spoon and Sacrees as well. Very popular events. Table tennis is proving to be popular. The football, obviously. Swimming, surprisingly, is one of the more popular.
1: I was there last year. I enjoyed the swimming.
0: Yes.
1: I wanted to compete. But when I saw the people swimming like sharks, I was like,
0: guys, you can sign up to participate in the Joy Sports Invitation. It's from now till August 29.
1: How do people sign up?
0: That's what I'm about to. So, listen, it's very simple. Everyone is on social media now. So, pick your phone, dial this number, save it, and you can always send Sleving a message or call him at any time you want. The magic number to sign up for the Joy Sports Invitational is 0242 37 6445. Yes, the number again. 0242 37 6445. Yes.
1: That's it. That's
0: Sleven. His name is Sleven.
1: Just text him your
0: name.
1: Kweku Mensah. Ekomiaya Construction Limited.
0: Yes. Send us the form.
1: Yes.
0: And Sleven will reply with a form. And you pay the participation fee. And then you choose the sporting disciplines you want to participate in. It's really that simple.
1: Okay.
0: And then we go. So this morning, if we are all here, this is the good news.
1: There's a message from the management of Lexus Bill, led by George Kwee.
0: Yeah.
1: And in fact, George says that we are doing Guyanese Pound tomorrow. But he says that we are taking Lexus to space to fix his knee so that this time McDonald's daughters don't beat him.
2: Speaking
0: of McDonald's. A group of companies, they're always there every year.
1: Yes.
0: And McDonald signed up his daughters for the tennis competition.
1: Charlie?
0: And we signed up Lexus and they discipline Lexus.
2: Last year, he make me shy.
0: Lexus Bill, look at his ass. When you make McDonald's children beat you.
2: If Lexus will compete, we have to change the draw.
1: Okay.
2: Avoid McDonald's children until the final.
0: What if he lines up against McDonald himself?
1: Oh, that would be a fake.
0: Yeah, my dad is quite good.
1: He's very good.
0: But
1: he's
0: not good. Guys, I've seen him play. I mean, he's very agile.
2: Yeah, but my thing has become like a family problem. No.
0: He also has a knee problem, eh?
2: Oh, no. My dad is fit.
0: So, Kojo, listen, I think that's our business for this morning. My job here is done.
1: Your job is done. And it's exciting. 29th of August, University of Ghana Sports Stadium. It's happening big time. It's the Joy FM...
2: Joy Sports Invitational.
1: And it's happening this year. Yes. Don't miss out.
2: I have just 3 minutes here.
1: You don't have time, though. I know.
2: Just to run through a few things quickly. Mediano will be playing their preliminary CAF Champions League games at the TNA Stadium. Mm-hmm. The ITTF Africa Youth Championships and Africa Youth Cup has ended. The major takeaway is that for the first time in 40 years, we beat Egypt in a game of competitive tennis. We won gold at that game as well.
1: Wow.
2: The Black Satellites, they drew 1-1 with Burkina Faso yesterday. It means they've got just 1 point from 2 games in the WAFU B Under-20 Championship. So they need to win their final game against Togo and hope that Nigeria does them a favor to be able to qualify. At 2:30 p.m. today, Amadi Mohamed is fighting at the Commonwealth Games. He's taking on Australia's Jai Dixon in the men's 55kg semi-final at the SEC Hall 5.
1: I really wanted us to discuss the FIFA issues.
2: Right.
1: But
2: that's for game plan.
1: But locally,
2: yes,
1: the Invitational is more important.
2: Oh, yeah.
1: So game plan, what time does it air? People who want to know your thoughts and what's happening with FIFA, when can they join?
2: 1:20. Yes.
1: Right here.
2: Yes. On Joy, and the show will be streaming live on Twitter and on YouTube as well.
1: Yes. So if you want to know what's happening with FIFA, all the updates, all the lowdown, everything with FIFA, join the gentlemen on Game Plan this afternoon here on Joy 99.7 FM. You are still listening to the Super Morning Show. 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So if you are looking for curriculum-aligned textbooks and interactive learning tools for every level, preschool, primary, junior high school, all the way to senior high school, talk to Pegasus, get a 20% discount. 0595010175. 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Time for Business Minutes.
0: 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Fuel prices are expected to increase at the pumps from tomorrow, driven by a rise in global crude oil prices and renewed pressure on the Ghana city. Government says it remains confident of meeting its 2026 end-of-year revenue target despite falling short of its half-year goal by 1.5 billion Ghana cedis. Ghana's pension assets have surpassed 100 billion Ghana cedis, underscoring the sector's growing role in supporting financial stability.
3: And FIFA says it is not selling football as it defends plans to allow private investment in its competitions. UEFA has threatened to boycott future World Cups if the proposal goes ahead. And last to Joy Business Minute.
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14: Hey, welcome back to work.
15: Charlie, thanks, bro. Thanks, bro.
14: Malaria really knocked you down, eh?
15: Charlie, no joke.
14: Hey.
15: Fever, headache, vomiting, hey. Loss of appetite. I couldn't even eat my usual fufu.
14: You and fufu.
15: How we go do it?
14: I hope you got tested before the malaria treatment.
15: Oh, yes, I did. And thanks to Malatu, I kicked out malaria one time.
14: Sharp. Anyway, yeah. Sorry to ruin your excitement, but your boss asked of you.
15: Okay.
14: She says she has plenty work for you.
15: No problem, Charlie. Strength day.
14: You see, oh, yeah.
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0: this is currently my favorite song. R2B Refuse to be Broke. The title of the song is Sure Banker, produced by DJ Afro Lectra. This is a Onyameka na Semasa. And the reason why I love the song, it's got the elements of the various genres of music, right? You hear a bit of the Kweku Asante Gen Z.
1: Yes.
0: What the South African rhythm crowd? What's
1: Amapiano.
0: It called? Amapiano kakra.
1: And then you get some high life.
0: And then you hear the yampon sound. Then you get.
1: The engineering was quality.
0: Perfect. That's why I love this song so much. It brings us to 10 after 8. And the big stories today brought to you by Telecell Connecting Energies, Lancaster University, Ghana, the only British university campus in West Africa, a weak natural mineral water, one for life. We spoke to Samson Ladiayenene earlier about the Court of Appeal judgment on the Sedina Tamaklo issue. Kweku says it's not appeals court.
1: Court of Appeal.
0: Court of Appeal. Mm-hmm. It's not appeals court. Mm-hmm. And Samson broke it down for us. We also have the Constitutional Review Commission recommendations and what the AG has said. We'll be discussing them at length tomorrow on
1: News File.
0: But basically, some of the things that have come up when it comes to the Constitution Review, presidential terms to be increased, or the recommendation is that we should increase it from 4 years to 5 years. Some people say yes, some people say no, and the reason is that transition periods, election periods, all affect governance. So we should increase it from 4 to 5 years. Presidential age limits from 40. Initial recommendation was 30. Government's suggestion is 35. We increase members of parliament from 276 to 300. 24 will be representative from minority groups. And MMDC, the president will nominate five people. Then we will vote for
1: three of them.
0: Our choice from the president's five.
1: Yes, because at the end of the day, if you are going to elect,
0: us the lowdown.
1: This idea that we are going to elect MMDCs, unless if you track it back, President Akufo-Addo wanted us to do a referendum and elect MMDCs on partisan grounds, MPP and NDC. Even assemblyman election, we know in our localities, it's MPP and NDC.
0: Mm.
1: But we decided to play ostrich, and then that referendum was botched. Because NDC said, let's elect MMDCs, but let's elect them on non-partisan grounds.
0: Okay.
1: Then we set up a constitutional review committee chaired by eminent Kwesi Prempe, with big guys on it, former Supreme Court judges, former EC chairs and other things. All these big guys. Who says, listen, the sentiment on the ground is that let's elect our MMDCs.
0: Mm.
1: And now government says, okay, we accept that, but we have made some modification. So instead of you and I going there and picking our forms and contesting so that people will vote for us directly, the Omanpeyi will pick five people. The government itself will find, through some local government committee, vet them and reduce it to three. Then, including a woman, then Ghanaians in the various localities will now vote for the three.
0: But does it not
1: this
0: make
1: one
0: sense?
1: Is just,
0: no, if you're an NDC president and the KMA boss is an MPP KMA boss,
1: so he that is
0: the municipal security committee, this, that, and you want to prosecute your agenda, and this man is there, it's not helping you to. Maybe they think that.
1: Look at the point.
2: But what's the difference between that and an NDC government president? Having an NPP. Was a member of parliament.
0: Yeah, but at least sometimes they campaign very well and they get their people to form majority.
2: No, you see, democracy, are we afraid of it? Is that we are afraid of democracy? We are afraid of letting people choose what they want.
0: Mm.
2: Because this is what it is. The people may choose one particular party to be president and choose someone else to be their local MC or DC or whatever.
0: Mm.
2: And the two leaders have to find a way of working together. Otherwise, they are not leaders.
0: The DC is accountable to the people. The president is also accountable to the people.
2: Yes. Exactly. And you see, for them, for politicians to be running away from such situations where they don't want to work with people from the other side, it's to their benefit. It's not to our benefit. And we shouldn't allow them. Look, what the government is saying with this particular recommendation is this. So, you Ghanaians, you say you don't want president to nominate your MMDCs. You don't want the MMDCs to be nominated by the president.
0: Mm.
2: Okay, I hear you. Now I'll nominate five.
0: Mm-hmm.
2: I won't nominate one. I'll nominate five.
0: I'll give you options.
2: No, they are not options. They are all his choices.
0: But still different people.
2: They are still his choices.
0: Who may have to campaign for your votes with their ideas as to how to develop your district?
2: The thing we want to cure, which is that we want to divorce local leadership from national leadership, will obviously not happen. If the president is still nominating the people who will eventually be, you know, running for that
0: you
2: position.
0: Had one which you didn't have any power say to any say anything except the assembly members. Now you've been giving five. They'll go and prepare their manifestos, they'll come and convince you, and then they'll say things you can hold them accountable.
2: It is still five people nominated by the president.
0: We should open it up so that we all go ransom.
2: But we know the problem. Does this solve the problem?
0: This is a big issue, and in the coming days, you'll be delving deeper into these issues. There are a lot of concerns about the recommendations, the government's position, and a whole lot of other issues. You'll be bringing them to
2: one
0: you.
2: We don't like. And you say, okay, then I'll nominate five.
0: Yes. Later, we'll be talking about fraud and scams here on the show. If you've been scammed before, please send us your messages and your experiences and how you dealt with it. 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
0: 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And I'm going to go for a quick break. But before I do that, there's a message I want to share. It's from Auntie Grace in Tema Community 25. And he says, good morning. She says, good morning, Kojo. I've tried reaching you countless times without success. I even called the studio. But the discussion at the time was on sanitation. I have also reached out to a few of your colleagues and I need help. Kojo, I'm reaching out because we desperately need your help. I live at Dawinya on the 25 affordable housing stretch leading to Ponshangai. A contractor constructing roadside gutters has completely destroyed the major access road, making it virtually impassable. To make matters worse, during construction, the contractor damaged the Ghana water pipelines, and as a result, our community has been without running water for almost 3 months. What is even more frustrating is that there seems to be no accountability. Residents do not know who awarded the contract, and we've tried to get some resolution to our issues, and it's not happening. We're appealing to you and Joy FM to take this up and get us a solution. Thank you for your time, and I sincerely hope to hear from you. Auntie Grace, we will be there. And we are forwarding this message to the Ministry of Roads and Highways to get you some answers and solutions. Thank you so much for reaching out to us. Quick break, we'll be right back.
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0: You're welcome back. It's the Super Morning Show on Joy. Thank you so much for staying with us. This is Kojakoto Watting. Kojo Yangson is also here. And Ransford Nana Adu Jr., a certified fraud examiner and professional certified investigator, has also joined us as well. We told you earlier this week that we'll have a conversation on fraud and scams, and he's here with us to have this conversation. But before we get into the conversation, Star Oil is expanding. 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
0: 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And we are here to shine our eyes. Kojo?
4: It's almost become a rite of passage, if you are a Ghanaian, that somebody must scam you at some point. I can't believe I'm saying this, and it's true about Ghana. We used to think that these things happened in other West African countries. But it looks like, unfortunately, that is now our reality.
0: Yeah.
4: But it can't be so. We need to figure out how to survive this. And, of course, there's no better brain when it comes to combating the scourge of scammers than our very own Ransford Nanadu. Ransford, it's a pleasure. As always, thank you so much for making
5: always
4: time.
5: Good morning.
4: All right. Okay, so maybe we'll start with some basics, okay? Because everyone has an example. And by the way, keep your examples coming through, okay? Use the hashtag JoySMS when you post on X. Tell us the story. Have you ever been scammed online? Tell us. What happened? How did it happen? Or send it through to us on 055-1111-997. We'll share your stories here on the show. Kojo?
0: There's a long story on Facebook of somebody who was scammed. He went online to buy a lamp from one of the online shops. And when you read the narration, it's like the people planned everything to the T. And you believe that it's actually the shop.
4: Mm-mm.
0: And a lot of people have gone through this. So Ransford is here.
4: Yeah. It's terrible. As for the examples, I mean, since we started talking about this at the beginning of the week, people keep texting me stories. You won't believe what has happened to some people. Charlie, from basic chaliwati to huge kitchen appliances, people have been scammed for thousands and thousands. But I think maybe we'll start with the basics, okay? First, let's understand what we are talking about here. When we talk about an online scam, what exactly do we mean, Ransford?
5: Kojo, so the issues of scam do not have boundaries. And from the days of Adam and Eve, scams have been with us. And they'll continue to be with us. Because human beings would like to take advantage of other people using things like sense of urgency, using things like greed, and a sense to make money and later rationalize it. So when we come to scams, there are so many of them. And online is just one out of a lot. We have romance scam. We have money move scam. We have investment scam. We have lottery scam. We have the Ponzi's and the pyramids. We recruitment scam. Shopping, name them. But the key thing is this. You mentioned something. We have failed to understand that fraud and scam has become a profession for people who also go through apprenticeship.
6: Training.
5: I mean, some time ago we did an investigation and we arrested a guy in Teshinungwa Estate. And when we rounded, so the person who is scamming you may not even be a human being.

0: our radios listening to what Ransford is going to say, because they learn new things when we are discussing these things. Online shopping has become the order of the day. Unfortunately, the statistics are not there for anybody to point at, because from my experience, when one person reports and somebody is arrested, then you see 10 other people come to say that, hey, they did the same thing to me. So my statistic is that it is only 1 out of 10 story that is told. The rest are not told. So it is only 10% of victims who actually discuss this or even report it. As to why they do not report is a different conversation. Maybe we'll delve into it. But Ojo, there's something that criminals and customers or consumers like. We call it convenience. Customers and consumers like convenience, and the criminals love it. Because you don't want to walk to that shop to go and pick an item. You want to place a call so that the item is brought to you. That is what the criminal is enjoying. The convenience that you seek, they will come between you and a retail shop and take money from you. The retail shop doesn't get the money. Customer doesn't get the goose. The criminal is happy.
1: Yeah.
0: At the end of the day, the impact of these things, Kojo, you have no idea. I have seen divorce cases start because a husband thinks that a wife was careless. Things that were ordered for a shop that never arrived and will never arrive. And capital is gone. People's school fees that have been taken from wallet and account, you have no idea. Monies that are meant for surgery, that is gone, you have no idea. And one beautiful thing about this, unfortunately, is that the purchases that would have gone to a retail shop for them to issue a receipt and tax will be paid, the criminals take the money free and no taxes come to the government. The stories are many, from ordering of pizza and chicken online that never arrived and it will never arrive. Those who went for services with ECG and were called that, oh, you don't need to come to our office anymore. We have an online portal. Somebody will call you right now. Pay for the 7 meters you have requested for your real estate and somebody will come and fix it for you. And this is, you know, a VIP service.
2: Ransford will come as a
0: boo. Oh, because I'm going to so,
2: in answer, I was going to get power connection from my mother.
1: 7,000 cities gone.
0: Okay.
3: Look, this thing where they call you because they know you need a particular service and then they offer you the convenience, right? There are so many examples, and the messages I've been receiving over the week testify to this. So a friend of mine owns a big real estate company in Ghana, very well known, so I won't mention it. He says he went to a shop to buy bed sheets to do up a model home at one of his estates. And they sent the stuff, they after he ordered the stuff, it was a lot, so someone delivered it to him. He received the delivery and 20 minutes later got a phone call. And the person said, oh, I'm the one who delivered your stuff to you. We are doing specials on the items that you bought. I've noticed that you have a whole estate. So if you want more of these things, call this number. Mention this code and you'll get 20% off. And of course, he was in the process of doing up several homes. So he called the number.
0: Who doesn't ordered, like good things?
3: Ah, and ordered in bulk. In bulk. And made a transfer from his account. 18,000 cedis. For bed sheets and, you know, shower curtains and all kinds of things. 18,000 of John Mahama's Ghana cedis. And when he went to the shop, they told him they have no such thing. There's no such arrangement. And the person who called him was not the one who did the delivery. Someone else took advantage of that arrangement and scammed him. So yes, convenience seems to be the big trap that we are all falling into.

0: Yeah. Customers love it. Criminals enjoy it. Wow. Right.
1: So let's. I'm often curious about where the responsibility should fall, because we're going to be reading lots and lots of messages. We're going to be getting phone calls later from people who have, been subject to scams, online scams. Where should the responsibility fall? If somebody is creating a website, calling it KFC, and using it to take people's money, should it be KFC's job to deal with this person and make sure that customers are not subjected to this scam? Should it be the police? Should it be Bank of Ghana? Who should be stepping in to make sure that this doesn't happen?
0: Kojo, I wish we would go into the whose responsibility is it later. We need to break the models down for people to see it. One key thing about scam is that if you're able to spot a scam, you can stop it. The only way you can stop a scam is when you're able to spot it. And they have characteristics. Scammers go through stages. They don't just wake up and scam you. So they recce, they do surveillance, they get to the attraction space. So surveillance will be like, okay, what's happening? We are told these people are doing a promo, and they do it every December. Let's also do one for customers in December. So they do the recce and find out who and who are doing promos, who and who has a shop. What is dangerous about the current category we're experiencing is the cloning. They don't set up a new business. Most of them would not do that. They clone an already existing business that is well known. They will not do advert. They will not do any marketing. They will target an existing business, like you mentioned, the food joints, the furniture, and all that. See, go to the foam, those who sell foams, those who provide services. So they clone an existing business, give a website, and then put fake numbers, fraudulent numbers, as contact. And one key thing that, apart from convenience, is when you lower your prices. Discount is another thing they prey on, that we are doing a 50% discount. So a brand new television set, 75-inch, that ideally should be selling about 16,000, we are selling it at 8,000 cedis. Kojo, who doesn't like that? That is what you call the attraction stage. They break everything down, discounts, free delivery, and you notice that they now throw in the bait and people begin to call hotline. And they would have trained people who would sit down and pick the calls professionally. So when they pick the call at their contact center, the language on point. They are confirming every script that they have put online that, yes, we are doing free delivery. Are you in Accra? Even in Tema, we can do that. If you are outside Accra, you need to pay 10% deposit before we move to show your seriousness. And who doesn't want to save 8,000 cedis, Kojo? So they go through these stages. The last stage that we find ourselves in, where what the story I'm narrating, is the engagement stage, where they begin to negotiate. Because the scammer would not say no. Even if you want further discount, that, I'm buying 10. At the engagement stage, they will tell you that, yes, if you are buying 10, we'll give you further 20% discount. And this is where greed becomes the next commanding dynamic that the scammers would exploit. One, convenience, discount, and now greed. Because at the NIF, it has become so cheap. Something that you should have paid 16,000. Somebody is saying that you're going to pay 8,000. And even with that, because you want to buy 10, could you have seen people who, because of bonus and discount, have even bought clutches when they don't even have any emergency? Their legs are not broken. I wonder why anybody. I mean, you visit a guy here. Me and a clutch is here. Oh no, my promo. Bin I'm a turtle horse. So yeah, that's you. Obin I'm baby. We like discount too much. But the key question you need to ask yourself is
2: that discounts we like, or we are also very greedy.
0: We are greedy. That's the whole thing. So I'm being nice on a Friday morning.
2: Greed actually fuels the scammers.
0: Yes. Mm-hmm. And they know that the human tendency to be greedy is there. So they throw in the greed aspect.
2: What talk clutches?
0: That if you buy more, we are going to give you further discounts. Remember that the scammer is not going to lose anything. So things that people do not need, they want to quickly buy and go and sell to others.
1: Mm.
0: Now the next one is actually the timeline. They will tell you that this will expire.
1: Creating agency.
0: The promo, agency. The promo is going to expire. And you have the next 24 hours. So when you hear these things, get to know that you're heading towards danger. Mm. They create the convenience for you. Don't come, we'll deliver it. Because immediately you say, I want to come to your showroom. There is no showroom. The next one is that we are discounting it. The next one is that we can further discount it.
2: Because I was buying furniture and the gentleman said, you are in Ashali Butri. We're also, but I'm right here. And he said, they are also somewhere in Spintex. So there was no need for me to drive all the way to Spintex. They'll deliver. Charlie, that was the hook. And me, I like convenience. Could you answer? Charlie, I paid. And then I called the number. It was
0: Kudoswabre.
2: And then I called again. It was, I'm a believer in the gig economy, the online space. So if you offer services online which do not require me to move, I always believe in it. And I, Charlie, they took the money. And Ransford, my challenge is that we have, these people work with mobile phones and phone numbers.
1: Mm.
2: And we know that you certified investigators, we know that every digital device practically has a footprint. So they can be traced and mapped for us to get to know where they are. But when these fraud issues happen, it looks like people are just left and on their own. And you report to the police, they're unable to give you some solutions in the earliest possible time.
1: Mm.
2: Is there no way the telcos can help us pinpoint the actual locations of these people as soon as these things happen for us to get them? And the money that we send to them, sometimes you make a Momo payment and then you report and you are told that the money has already been moved. Mm. But it's either moved from Momo to a bank account or they go to collect the money from another Momo vendor. When they went to collect the money from the Momo vendor, didn't they use, an ID card?
1: Mm-mm.
2: Based on these things, can't we? Is there nothing we can do to solve these problems?
0: There's like a lot we can do, Kojo.
2: The scammers.
0: There's a lot we can do. First of all, we need to utilize our Ghana card as a single point of truth. You see, most of these SIM cards, just get on the streets, Fanofa Street. Just say you want a SIM card. The first question is that, do you want a pre-registered one or you bring your own Ghana card to register? And you see, immediately, and I again, listen to convenience speaking. Do you want to register it on your own or you want an already registered one? We need to go back and register every SIM card correctly. I have been asked this question a couple of times. Well, are you saying that our SIM cards have not been registered properly? The answer is no, and I won't shy from it. Everybody who does what we do knows that we go and see SIM cards that have been registered, Kofi 1234, when you are trying to trace funds. Now, if we use our Ghana card to validate every single transaction, then we can tie it to a specific person and say it is this person who received the money. But we need to start from our SIM card registration. Now, back to your question on tracking. The past 2 days, I have been working on tracing somebody who has gotten missing.
1: Mm-hmm.
0: I received a call that the guy was dumped at the cemetery and he can't recollect where he came from. 48 hours. What we need to do, first we report to the police. And again, I mean, I know my friends will not be happy with me, but I keep on saying that working with them, I noticed that it is not under-resourced. They are below under-resourced. Is it the investigator who is going to use his money to go to court and file a court order? Whose money is going to be used for that? And then our data privacy laws favors the scammers more than us, the investigators. Because, Kojo, you want somebody's wallet. Whether he's a criminal or not, there's no provision saying that because the person has stolen money, ransom should be given his. You need to go through the court system. Go and move a court order, serve a telco, and the telco will take days to give you the CDR before you get to know where this person did this from.
1: Mm.
0: And so speed is of essence. The guy knows exactly what he's doing. He knows that immediately the guy puts in the money, I need to withdraw it. And within 10 minutes, if you are not able to report and actually get to a telco or a bank for money to be halted, after 10 minutes, you are likely to lose the money.
2: Where'd you go?
0: So, Kojo, we can... Tracing and tracking is not... Within 10 minutes, if you don't do it, you lose the money. Where'd you go? You understand? Because at the end of the day, the guy... Before you... Whilst they are talking to you, I was telling you about the organogram. The accountant is waiting to withdraw the money. The guy will withdraw the money. Immediately the money hit, pam. He is somewhere withdrawing the money. Yeah. Okita, kutoku no nam, oyi isko, you were dome, wako kaswa, ubisu you were tesano.
2: Yeah.
0: So if you want to now cry over it and think about it before you call your bank or call the telcos, the money would have left a long time ago.
2: We'll go for a break. When we come back, how do the people find out the things we want to do and the things we need? Because in my case, I was discussing with my mother in the evening that we needed to connect electricity to a new house, right? And then she said, okay, she'll be very happy to have that. By 6:30 a.m., somebody had called me that he was calling from the electricity office and that they know we want connection and they know I need to be in Accra, so they want to fast track everything.
0: And well, then this one is witchcraft.
2: Yes. And then I called my mother and he said, oh, me inquire application biao, I've not applied. Then 2 minutes later, another person calls that he's the engineer and he's been dispatched to come and assess the area. And then 2 minutes later, another person calls that he's the secretary, so he wants the engineer to come with the forms. So I should pay for the application form on. So everything sounded too good. I just pay for the thing. So when we come back, tell us how they use the witchcraft to do that. And then we also answer calls on the show. But let me remind you that Greater Works is happening next week, Monday, 3rd August to Friday, 7th of August, at the ICGC Christ Temple. 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

0: You're welcome back. It's the Super Morning Show on Joy. And today, scam alert. We're learning how it's done, how the scammers target us, how they are able to entice us using certain impulses like convenience fear of loss, agency, discounts, all the things that you like to hear, all the things that you want as a customer. They package it, settings you, and take your money. And it's happened over and over again to so many Ghanaians. I have no doubt you are one of them. If you want to share your story, please do so. Use the hashtag JoySMS when you post on X, or send through WhatsApp to 055-111-997. We'll be opening up phone lines in a moment so that you can ask our guest, Ransford Nanado, all the questions you have about how to stay safe from scammers. But before the break, could you ask a very important question? Ransford, at this point, could you, maybe you'll repeat your question so that Ransford can...
1: How do the people find what we want to buy, how we want to buy, what plans, like in the case with my mom, it was just the two of us in the house, no other people, but the following morning, somebody just calls me. Are people listening into our calls even?
2: So, Kojo, before I started, I told you that it has become worse when we move from computer, internet, and AI has taken it to a different level. When you chat with somebody and say, I want to buy new shoes, social media begins to throw shoe advert at you.
1: True.
2: Mm-hmm. So what it means is that there's some data being picked on your conversations and your chats. And this data is actually sold, and the scammers are not banned from buying it.
1: Hmm.
2: They invest, they buy tools, they recruit people. And I was telling a group of students of mine last month that in Lagos that until we begin to respect scammers, we can never beat them. Because we keep on thinking that they attend conferences, they are buying tools, they are doing research.
0: Conferences?
2: Yes. And they buy solutions that will give them an upper hand, because everything that we are talking about, you remember when these things started, Sister Neo landing, and they will get some funny voice.
1: Yeah.
2: Have you heard that anymore?
1: Yeah.
2: The guys have grown up there. The guys who are on the street who have degree in English and they can even speak different languages have been recruited to their camp.
1: Mm.
2: And today they will speak very good English and let you know that these are guys who are actually in charge and managers of places. And when they ask you to part with money, Kojo, you don't think twice.
1: So maybe a Nyankopo ebo na pisi na hono bo samo tuto ne more money. So like they are matching us boot for boot.
2: Yes. We arrested a guy at Asinfosu about 3 years ago. Immediately he was arrested by the police. I got out of my car and he mentioned my name. And I asked him, do you know? He said, yes, I watch you on TV a lot. And I asked him why. He said, I learned from you.
1: Mm.
2: Yes. I have the videos. And I noticed that by now they are listening. But the people who should be listening to this will not listen. The scammers will listen and say that, this guy has given them the code. This guy has told them to check this. Next time we will say it again. But the victims who should be paying attention to this conversation, they will not listen. The cost of investigating cases should not be higher than the money at stake, Kojo. If you have lost 1,000 cedis and reported, the CID who is sitting there, who is going to fund the cost of going to get a court order to retrieve the wallet that took the money, to get the CDRs from the telco? What are the timelines for the telco to report, to respond to the CDR requests? All these things are grey.
1: Mm.
2: So the criminals know very well that those of us who are fighting this, we are disjointed. Mm-hmm. And they know that there are data protection policies that will not allow anybody to just give you his data and his location. So they are bold about it.
1: So the Ministry of Communication, Cybersecurity Authority, and the ecosystem must get back to the table to really design a new approach in fighting this.
2: Exactly. Exactly.
0: I think we should take some calls.
1: Yeah.
0: All right. Give us a call, 0302-216-541 or 055-111-997. Tell us your experience. If you have questions for Ransford, throw them and we'll see if we can't help. Listen to this. This is from my friend Michael. He says, Kojo, this meter thing happened to me, 2,500. I think people at ECG are part of it because you only get the call from these scammers once you leave your details at the ECG office. How do they know? How do they get to know that you need a meter if nobody prompts them at the ECG office about you looking for a meter with your details and the specific ECG office?
1: Yeah. So the service providers also have some answers for us. We have a lot of your messages, and we're also ready for your calls. 0544-055-111-997 and 0302216541. Kojo, we have Park Kojo from Ashongman. Park Kojo, good morning.
3: Good morning, Kojo Square, and a gentleman in the studio. How are you doing?
0: Good morning, Park Kojo. We are very well, thanks.
3: Thank you. It's unfortunate that we have failed as a society to accept that every thief works on being smarter than the victim. We fail to accept that. And we think that thievery is only about this and that and that and that and that. I am BBC, born before computer. And so if I want to do any purchases online, my policy is simple. Deliver and let me pay you. If you don't, I am not taking part. No matter how beautiful or juicy it looks, deliver at my doorstep. At my doorstep. Not let me somewhere. If it's by Okada, deliver at my doorstep. And let me tell you, that I've been able to outwit them. I know they are becoming more sophisticated, but we'll continue to learn to outwit them. Have a good morning.
1: Good morning, Paco.
0: Good morning.
1: Thank you for joining us. Bright is in Adenta. Bright, good morning.
4: Yeah, good morning, Kojo. Thank you for the interesting conversation. This is great an eye-opener. I suffered a similar incident with Benetton. I wanted a Benetton product. Went online because I was a bit busy, wanted to get a stabilizer. I contacted the office. They sent me an invoice with a token. I paid for it. They sent me a message, Benetton message, money received, everything. And up to today, if the product will be delivered, I don't know when, but I think what your expert said, the issues of convenience, discount and greed is something that we must all be careful, because if we don't take care, we'll have these conversations and they'll still be scamming us. But this is really an eye-opener, and I appreciate this education. God bless you.
1: God bless you, Bright in Adenta. Kojo is in Ashalibutre. Kojo, good morning. Kojo, good morning.
0: I think
1: okay,
0: we may have
1: let
0: lost
1: me
0: Kojo.
1: Read this message. This one is from Akosby. He says, his name is Kwame Sapong. He's scammed me of 1,300 Ghana cedis for a prepaid ECG meter. I never got this meter. And I sent him the money because he had earlier come to fix a prepaid meter for me. How an institution like ECG will continue to allow users to be scammed for meters, will be paying on bills on month is onto them. Let me also say this. After my experience, I went to ECG and they said they don't accept any Momo in their operation. So you go to the office and you pay. At least that's what they've done for the Nkransa area. I don't know whether it's widespread. So if you're listening to us in Nkransa, for example, the scammers will come to you and say, pay Momo. The ECG office in Nkransa doesn't accept Momo. So you have to go to the office to pay cash to save yourself. Kojo Ashalibutre, good morning, Kojo.
5: Good morning.
1: Please speak up a little bit for us.
5: Good morning.
1: Yes, good morning. You're live on the show.
5: Well, I very much believe that all this is happening because of the weaknesses in the Momo system. And the mobile telephony companies have to be taking to be responsible for all what is happening. I don't see why you will set up a platform and be doing money transactions and when people do criminal things on that network, you are not able to arrest them. When indeed you have numbers that you can trace. This is funny. The law enforcement agencies, the legal system, has to make sure that the mobile telephony companies perform a fiduciary responsibility. Because without Momo, most of these crimes wouldn't have been occurring in this country. There are many times, many people. The last time I went to withdraw Momo, the next moment, people were calling me with all kinds of funny stuff. And I realized that because of the Momo transaction I did. Another time, I went to put money in my Momo account. I woke up in the morning, there was a withdrawal request from the same area where I did a deposit. So it is alleged that the MTN is in cahoot with most of these guys. That is why they make it difficult for you to take back your money when you have been scammed. So it is a whole system overhaul that has to be done to be able to weed out this miscreant from the system. And the mobile telephone companies would have to be made to be responsible for many of these things because they are making cheap money. Thank you.
1: Thank you, Kojo. And Teria is in West Hills. Teria, good morning. Teria, good morning. Can you hear me?
6: I can hear you, Kojo. Good morning to you. Kojo Square. I hope you guys are doing well.
1: We are well. We are well, sir. Thank you.
6: We're blessed. I totally disagree with your resources. Number one, it is not about convenience, and I would address that. Number two, also, he said something which I felt so bad. Is he saying if the crime committed is lesser than the cost of investigation? Is that what he said on your show? Oh, Charlie, come on, man. Crime is crime. Whether the person stole a fruit or a tuber of yam, it's a crime. And the nature of crime is just crime. And if maybe he's coming from the police department, the CID department, then this is something we have to take up with the CID Director General. Because crime is crime. It doesn't matter the cost. And if we are dealing with digital space, I believe strongly that we have the digital space, which is the ICT department of the Ghana Police Service, which before was headed by my brother, Apiki. Let's find out. There must be something. Now, it is not about convenience because this whole trick started even before Momo. The guys were using our bank accounts. Bro, let me tell you, they were using bank accounts until Momo came and it made the thing much easier. At the time when they were using our bank accounts, was it convenient? We run a system where we employ just anybody into some sensitive position as a country. Go and check the banks. And even this thing we are talking about, this whole thing, even happens, I mean, at the banks. And let me put this out. Anytime you do withdrawal, please don't, maybe at the ATM, don't throw your chips and your receipts away. Tell them at the end of every week or every month, do the calculation and check what your balance. Do you know what's happening at the bank? What kind of background check do we do before employing people to handle our ICT even at the banks? The people we employ at MTN, what background checks have we done? We are go and check the foreigners in the various ICT departments of I'm not saying employing a foreigner is wrong, but please come on, what is the background check? So when we say it is on convenience, I totally disagree. It is we as a country, we have left that door open and everybody is taking advantage of. We are talking about Ghana Card. How many cards in the system are we using today? We have the what is called the SNIT card. They claim they hold the best database ever in this country. We have Ghana Card, we have SNIT card, we have this card, we have this. Come on, as a country, where are we going? Where is our central point? Listen, I brought some guys from the US, right?
1: Teria, you should be wrapping up for me.
6: We arrive at
1: Teria, you should be wrapping up for me so I go to other callers.
6: This week, we broke into our B and you could see inflows. What are we talking about? Please, it's not convenient. The country, we are going back and we are backward.
1: Thank you, Teria. Let me go to Nana Kweku in Kumasi. Nana Kweku, good morning.
7: Good morning.
1: Osei Kurum to say Anope. Charlie, I miss Kumasi. Nana Kweku, you're live on the radio.
7: Almost your phone will be on to say.
1: They'll be out here.
7: Okay, back to our conversation. With this is way of divining disease, a convenience comes at a cost. Now, the cost is the negligence and the greediness of an individual. Because if you've not initiated any transaction, and any transaction comes onto your phone, why do you key in? And there's one principle of mine. If it sounds too good to be true, it is a lie. Because you know very well that a product is so key, you tell me like it's X amount, but you know that. It's not X amount. Maybe it's too cheap. And you're going for it. Suddenly, it should be a sum. And then we accounts, we always say, no, we are not catching. But with my principle, we can consider a company we are. Because the thing is telling us, you know, true to be true and in. This is a BBC, born before computer. I buy something, the best thing telling you, do so is best for you. Take it at your doorstep. Even if you have whatever network or whatever portal that you're buying from, pay on delivery. And if you pay on delivery, you have a look at the same judge to see how authentic it is. But if you don't do that, then you're just greedy and something is being sold at 10 cities. And then someone is telling you, oh, I'll give it to you. No. These the tips, these tricks, they always say, they be a consumer dream, which is every day a fool will come to the market.
1: Thank you, Nana Kweku in Kumasi. We are back in the studio, Ransford. So you heard Kojo, Teria, Nana Kweku, and other callers' comments.
2: So I think I agree with almost all the callers, but I need to take some time to clarify the issue that Teria raised. I never mentioned that the amount of money is small, so it should not be investigated. I want to be as realistic as possible. I have done this for more than 20 years. When you go to the police station and say that I have lost 2,000 Ghana cedis, investigate. The money that was sent, the number that called you, they need to be traced. Who bears that cost? That is what I'm saying, that I have not seen the police say that, oh, we'll take all the bill. No. Sometimes even vehicle to move to the crime scene when they need to is a problem. And I'm just retreating the reality on the ground. So, Teria, I never mentioned that the money is negligible, so it shouldn't be investigated. Crime is crime, and I agree with you on that. Now, Nana Kweku mentioned the issue of convenience coming at a cost. So, I was showing the characteristics of what the criminals thrive on. I didn't say that we shouldn't go for convenience. In this day and age, you cannot travel to Borga to go and buy goose. You need to exercise some level of discretion. So I agree with him on that. But he mentioned something that I want listeners to look at. The scammers don't want this to be told. Scam is not a word, it's an acronym. S means when it seems too good to be true. Seems too good to be true. When the pricing of the goods that you are going to buy, 75-inch LED or latest brand television selling at 6,000 Ghana cedis, note that you are heading towards danger. C, when you are contacted out of the blue, you have not had any conversation. Kojo, you had a conversation with your mother. Mm-hmm. How did you get to know that we need meter? That should have been your first question to the guy.
1: Witchcraft.
2: You understand? When you are contacted out of the blue, that is the C. Now, the A, when you are being asked for personal details, show me where you live, give me your ID number, give me this. What is your child's name? That is the A. And the last one, when money is being demanded before service. notes that you are heading towards danger. So that is the characteristics of what forms a scam. Now, I go back to a gentleman mentioned that we need to pay attention to the data integrity and the data, you know, safety and security of the service providers. And that is very important because we've seen people calling and say, hey, you just bought something, it's a Ghana Post, but you need to key A, B, and C. We've sent you a certain link. How did they get to know that I have actually bought something and it is coming through Ghana Post? If it is only Ghana Post that has that record, if it's only ECG that has it, if it's only the telco, it's only the bank that has it, then we should exercise some level of duty to protect the data of the people who have requested for service. It's becoming too much where people say, hey, I'm going to get that service. The next time somebody on the street calls you, who is in link with the persons on the streets? And that is something that the service providers would have to come out and put clearly. If their staff are involved in this, we need to name and shame. See, one of the things that, and I've moved through the Nigerian market, one of the things that the Nigerians started doing aggressively is to publicly show the faces of people who have been arrested, who have been prosecuted, so they tell their modus operandi for people to learn. Maybe we need to adopt this here. Somebody has been convicted. He's raised his hand. He has your evidence. Everything is clear. The human rights people will come and say that, no, even the criminal has rights. But as a society, how does the right of one person who has swindled a lot more people be protected at the expense of all of us? People who have been convicted, people who have gone through the criminal prosecution, we need to make it public. The journalists should ask him questions. So who was helping you from this company? Where were you keeping the money? What did you use the money for? So that the listeners and the general public can also learn from that. Now, Kwame was talking about one Kwame Sapon who came to... Even if the name is Kwame Sapon, it's a different thing that you should know. But you see, usually when it's a first time, I would not agree that bring the money, bring the goods before... Sorry, pay me before you deliver or send me the money before I deliver the goods. I don't think that you meet somebody online. And believe me, don't pay attention to those things that, oh, it's a brand I know. It's a shop I know. Websites are being cloned. The fake ones are also there. The phone numbers you are calling to order food can be for a fraudster. So, see, there was a man who was going to a restaurant. I'm running late. Let me call them and place my order. He placed an order for five people. What will you eat? When we got there? They said, nobody has called yet. The number you called, we don't even know it. I went to sit at the restaurant. I had to pay again. Five people. Okay? And that day, I remember very, the man had to part with more than 3,000 Ghana cedis. Okay? Now, at the end of the day, the people who work in these organizations, and I like the point that the gentleman said, I will not sit here and pretend that our investigations have never pointed to insiders before. It does. There are times that inside people who have worked there before, they know they still have access to data, they still have friends there, and if these issues are not investigated properly, we won't get to the bottom of it. So we need to take the investigation of these cases seriously again. Now, I would also look at the issue of what should the listener do, because you can never be more careful than today. Now, when you go to the website, there are times that you notice that a genuine website for a brand that you know should have a security, you know, if you go to, you should have HTTPS, HTTPS. It means that that's a secured website. That's a verified website you can engage. The next thing is that look at the reviews and still be careful because AI is being paid to write reviews. So they delivered promptly. They gave me what I needed. It was superb and all that. You would find somebody who say that I have been defrauded. I will stick to one out of the million and exercise caution because people are paid to write reviews. Like I mentioned earlier, the scammers hire people. They don't chop the money early. One thing about them is that they are not greedy. When they get the money, they pay people. People of within the organized regime, and it makes getting them very difficult, including those who are writing reviews for them. So don't be swindled by, I've seen that the reviews are good. Pay attention to the review, but don't ignore the ones who say that this is a scam.
1: Okay.
8: A few of the messages we received were about ECG, and of course, Kojo, your own experience with your mom's meter. So here's a message from ECG, right? They said that usually the prospective customer starts with the Energy Commission. The Energy Commission's certified contractor by law. So the details are with the contractors already. But ECG insists that you pay only through our app. Do not pay to an individual. Over 3 years ago, we went cashless. That's ECG. We went cashless. So it doesn't matter whether my MD, this is a message from William Boating, by the way. It doesn't matter whether my MD or an engineer calls you, pay all transactions via the app, please. So that's what he says. And he says there's more education about fraud going on from ECG. So let's all pay attention.
1: Okay, that's good, Mr. Watson. Thank you for this intervention. I'll read about two messages, and then we'll wrap up on the conversation. This one says people are gradually losing hope in Ghana, especially the judiciary. Clearly, the system. Okay, please. Why have you left many of the contemporary churches in this scam business? Miracles, breakthrough, false prophecy, seals of religious relics. It's all happening, and some people are using that to extort money from people. This has been a good listen. Bang on about the scammers sounding very professionals. There are some members masquerading as Media Spintex branch and Papaya Spintex branch, and if you are not careful, you lose your money to them because everything they say is plausible. For the Papaya one, they will give you everything right down to the extras you want with the meal, so people should be careful. And someone here says, I was trying to order food online. I wanted to order online so I could drive and pick it up. Apparently, the number online on Google is that of a scammer. Then he asked me to follow the process, and they nearly took over my Momo account.
0: Jeez.
1: I stopped following the process, ended the call in minutes, but my Momo account was blocked because he tried to withdraw all the money from my account. And this conversation has been very, very, very useful. We are wrapping up. Final message. It says, mine was about a visa application. The scammers had the website acting as though they were the embassy, and I had to pay for my visa interview appointment and all those things. Wow. Anyway, Ransford, any final words before you leave us?
2: Kodea, so as I mentioned, as for scams, we can have this every day, and people will have stories to tell. It tells you how rampant it is. But I like the message from engineer, a good friend of mine. You see, now we should be going to apps. The applications, businesses' applications are more secured than going online. If you want to go online and search a food joint or an eatery, or you want a service provider, go and download their app rather. You can make payment directly from their app instead of going online to go and pick numbers.
1: Great.
2: One thing is that the internet is made up of different, just like the way we have different human beings working on the space, on the surface of this planet. We have criminals on online. We have very good people there as well. But you can't be too careful. We need to take note that whenever we are online, whenever we are shopping, there are people who want to take advantage of us. So we need to be careful as well.
1: Great. Kojo, do you know the funny thing about my experience? When I asked them to pay me back my money, they sent me a message. Please, the reversal fee is 1,005.
2: So that is what we call it a scavenger attack.
1: Right. And they gave me a number to send it to.
0: Send another 1,005.
1: Who can have said, Mojo sent me a fish?
2: Some people pay.
0: Well, obviously, Mojo sent me.
2: Some people pay.
0: Oh my goodness.
1: Anyway, we have a conversation with Access University coming up. We are going for a quick break. We'll be right back.
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0: It's 9:33. That's the remix version of Odonyom. This is Oforiamponsa, Kiddy, and Stone Boy. Remember, the original was Skofinti, Oforiamponsa, and Barowski. The way we jammed to that song. Hey, we jammed! And today's a Friday, last day of the month, and we have a very important conversation with Ashesi University. If you know me, I have a very soft spot for Ashesi University. And I've been joined by Albert Ejapon, my brother Albert, from the Faculty of Law. He's with the Law Department. He's a faculty member of the Law Department of Ashesi. And Hauda Boatima Kuma is also a student, Law with Public Policy, class of 2029. They are here to talk about the law program at Ashesi. Albert, good morning.
1: Good morning.
0: How are you?
2: I'm fine, thank you.
1: And good morning to your listeners.
0: You're already wearing the black and white, Boatima. Ready for the courts. Now, Albert, we all know Ashesi University, and you've introduced a law program, which is your newest program in Ghana. Now, your vision is to bring together law and public policy. What opportunity did you see in legal education, and why is it important to build this program around law, public policy, and the interdisciplinary approach to your delivery of the program?
1: All right. Good morning, Kojo, once again, and good morning to your listeners and viewers. So I think we started as Ashesi, we looked at the market, and we realized that lawyers are trained in one room, policy professionals are trained in another room, and then people complain when we have good laws that aren't implemented or good policies that don't become law. So we view law as policy with teeth. So we thought it important that we do the training of both policy professionals and law students together, so that you have law students who understand the thinking and rationale behind legislation. You have policy implementers who understand what's how good policy becomes good law. So that was the thinking behind the design of the program, and looking at the continent, not just Ghana, across the continent, that was the gap that we saw, and we saw that we could solve it. And if you know, as you say, you know a lot about Ashesi, we are focused on raising ethical and entrepreneurial leaders, and we believe that a lawyer with good intelligence but without ethics is not useful to society. So we blended all of that together and then gave birth to a law with public policy program.
0: There's a very popular politician, in fact, General Mosquito. He once said in 2015 that a law without enforcement is just an advice.
1: Exactly.
0: And when policy goes left and law goes right, we don't get any results.
1: Exactly.
0: So I'm really getting the essence of why you had to fuse these two things together. I was at the inaugural Law Week. There were a lot of key conversations that emerged, and I was very, very excited about what you are doing. So what
1: said they were when he said that we need to avoid what he described as the

0: in the real world. For example, one of the events we held was a student symposium, and I'm reliably informed that this is the first time in this country, maybe even on this side of the continent, that you've had a fully run student symposium. So you had students, researchers, independent with faculty guidance presenting 6 papers to their colleagues, and the chair was the former retired Supreme Court judge of Pakistan, Judge Mansoor Ali. One of the papers actually that the students delivered was a policy justification on why the Bekisu Road should be fixed. So the students' argument was that if you look at this theory of common good, the philosophy of it, and you apply it to the situation in the Bekisu Kitasi stretch, for those of you who use that stretch, you know how bad the road is. There is a policy justification for it. So we are seeing that intentional training that we're giving our students already manifesting results. And this is a third year student who's yet to graduate, already thinking about how to use her policy training and her legal training to provide resolution and results. Yeah. So it's
1: I really need to see that paper, because
0: when it's finalized,
1: if
0: we share
1: anything
0: with you.
1: Happens on the Oyarifa Ayumensa Ebri Road, it will practically cut off the eastern region from the Accra side. The only option would be to go through Kwabena, Bekisu, Kitasi to the rest of the eastern region, or you go through Dodowa and you climb the road to what do you call it, Late. And so that Bekisu Road is a very, very important road. And I don't know why it's taking us a little about, let's go over 10 years.
0: More than.
1: Because I remember when GCIC was launched in Ashesi, I was there. There was a MasterCard event as well. I was there. And back then, the current Minister for Foreign Affairs was a Deputy Minister of Education. And he promised that the road was going to be fixed. Post that, a new government came for 8 years. They all promised they were going to fix it. It's not been fixed. So I'd really, really want to see that particular paper and share it on radio for all of us to know why it's important to fix the road. But you are preparing to launch a pre-bar program, right?
0: Yes, we are.
1: So for listeners considering law school, what should they know about the pre-bar program and how it will prepare them for legal, for their legal journey ahead and their careers?
0: Okay, so I think across the country, the legal education is undergoing reform. The law was passed earlier this year, and we're going through a transition to implement the law. As part of the transition, there's a directive that all accredited law faculties, including Ashesi, should run a pre-bar program. Now, this pre-bar program is for all LLB holders who haven't completed the professional school. So you take 5 courses, commercial law, company law, advocacy, I think.
1: And 2 others.
0: Yeah, interpretation and family law. Also, in preparation for the law professional training course, which would be run subsequently. Now, at Ashesi, we are offering this pre-bar program, but like all things Ashesi, we are offering it with our own twist. It's not just going to be a certificate or preparing you for exams. We are giving you practice-ready skills. As someone who practices and someone who recruits for where I work, I know the importance of having law students who come ready, not just knowing how to pass exams, but are useful in a law firm or in court or in chambers or wherever they find themselves. So our program is designed to make you useful for when you churn out or when you wear that wig. And it's also designed to also pass on some of the ethos of what Ashesi does. So there's elements of ethics and leadership inbuilt within our program. So that's what we're doing in terms of the law, the pre-bar program at Ashesi.
1: Be like, I have to pick forms and come to the Ashesi Law School.
0: We're waiting for you.
1: Kuja Kutubwati, ESQ.
0: Yes.
1: Let me talk to Hauda. You recently started your law program, your education at Ashesi. How has it been for you so far?
2: I have found it an eye-opening experience, learning that law and public policy are so interconnected, and how law informs public policy and public policy informs law, and how that has shaped like my thinking of how law impacts like the society as a whole. I also like the fact that in Ashesi, you are made conscious of a lot of things because you're in a classroom with people that are doing different courses because of the liberal arts courses that we do, leadership and FDE. And in those classes, like, you hear like different perspectives that also like shape your outlook on how the world works and how what you are learning can also like be impacted by what all these other disciplines like do. I think that's so interesting. And

0: other thing is how practical Ashesi makes something that's, you in ordinary sense, it would be like reading theory. It seems so abstract, so practical.
1: Mm.
0: With the early exposure to moot courts, the symposiums, for example, I really appreciate that kind of learning, and I feel like it's preparing me to be such a good lawyer in the future that is so well-rounded.
1: Mm. And what has surprised you so far at Ashesi?
0: I think what has surprised me is how practical it is, actually. Mm. Like, the way they find...
1: You thought you were just going to bury your head in books throughout.
0: They find a way to make everything practical. They find a way to make you practice whatever you're being taught, and you go through like the legal reasoning not as something that you memorize, but then as something that you understand the processes at play, and then you're able to like come up with your own reasoning and understanding, and to come up with your own like practical sense so you can do something new out of it. Like, you're constantly being conscientized to find a way to impact your society or your community and make a difference, like from the first day, like, of orientation. Yes, so I like that.
1: I'm looking at you and I'm seeing my senior in you, because we started the journey. I've not started yet. So when I come to law school, you'll be my senior. So just keep enjoying the practical experiences so you can teach us soon when we come. Albert, looking ahead, what will success look like for Ashesi in about 5 years? What should we see your contribution to the legal space and to Ghana? What should we hope for?
2: I think in the next 5 years, we would have maybe about 3 classes of Ashesi grads in the system, and we would hope that their impact is felt not just in the private sector, but in the public sector as well. We would have a different kind of lawyer than what we have. Lawyer who has that public policy training and background as well, who is also ethically oriented and ethically sound and entrepreneurially minded as well, the Ashesi values. So that's what we see the next 5 years being at the faculty as well, or at the departments. The next 5 years, we hope to increase our numbers steadily. So have more students coming through, going through our programs, have a fixed, a clear path of what our program is, and then rolling it out and just showing the country and then the continent what Ashesi is all about when it comes to law.
1: For those of us who are interested in applying to Ashesi to be a part of your law program and even your other programs, where do we go to?
2: So I'll speak to the law program and the pre-bar in particular. So if you visit our website, www.ashesi.edu.gh, we have all the information there about the pre-bar and about the law program itself. So if you go on our website or any of our social media platforms, you can access that information.
1: Ashesi.edu.gh,
2: yes.
1: Okay.
2: As regards the pre-bar, we have already sent out an expression of interest. So people who are interested have indicated so, and emails are going out trying to concretize.
1: Do you have to have completed your LLB at Ashesi before you can come to Ashesi for the pre-bar?
2: No. Once you have a valid law degree, you can do the pre-bar there. There's also a webinar coming on this Thursday at 1 p.m. Again, the link will be available on our websites and social media platforms, where we'll be launching the pre-bar. So we'll discuss what the pre-bar program is going to look like, the admission requirements, timelines, etc. And for people who are concerned, I think across board, there's a standard fee that's being paid across the country for the pre-bar. So whether you're doing it at Ashesi or elsewhere, it's the same fee. So it's a good opportunity for anyone who's interested in an Ashesi education to take advantage of the opportunity and join us for the free bar.
1: Thank you so much, Albert, my future lecturer, and held up my future senior at the bar. Thank you for joining us from Ashesi. I'm always excited when I talk to people from Ashesi. I know so many of my nephews and nieces we encourage to go to Ashesi, and they are doing so well. 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You are going to turn out great. And I'm actually looking forward to your graduation and what you are going to do with the knowledge you acquire from Ashesi. It's 9:47. We are going for a quick break, but remember that the website is ashesi.edu.gh. Albert Holder, thank you. Enjoy your weekend. Quick break. We'll be right back.

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0: Odonnyom remix. Ofoyam Fonsa, Stone Boy and Kiddy remix. Original is Kofi Nti, Ofoyam Fonsa and Baroski. I hope one day Kwame Dazzy and his team on the showbiz will just compare and contrast. Compare and contrast. Say, original in the head day, and that's a remix in the head day. Yes, and you cannot miss that show on Saturdays. Kwame Dazzy and his team do. They do quite a great job on show business. Don't miss it ever. Now, it's time to change the narrative around autism. GT Bank is pleased to announce the fifth edition of the Corporate Social Responsibility Initiative, the GT Bank Autism Workshop and Consultations. 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It's free. And you can be a part of this. It's happening at the Kofi Ahinukunodu Auditorium on Tuesday, 4th of August to Saturday, 8th of August, 2026. If you want further information, follow GT Bank on social media, GT Bank Ghana, or call them toll-free on 0800-124-000. It's a very important event, so mark it on your calendar and follow the hashtag #BeAVoice. 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Charlie, Kojo, Yangsin, weekend in the Wabao.
1: Hey, it has brought itself.
0: But this weekend, I am decreeing and commanding and enforcing
1: declaring
0: and what? Give me one more
1: prophesying.
0: Word. Prophesying and instructing all of us to go to the National Theatre for Guyana's Pound.
2: Oh, that one is easy.
0: Yes, we are all going to the National Theatre for Guyana's Pound. You know what Ambule and Co. In the West say? I'm going to say, I'm so bia.
2: Oh, yeah.
0: Say, I'm co bia. We are going to the National Theatre for Guyana's Pound. And it's a thrilling production, Africa's first original adaptation of Shakespeare's The Merchant of Venice, and it's happening this August. 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We are all going to be there.
1: Yeah, yeah. Listen,
0: we are going to take our pound from Guyana.
1: If you are married, if you are a guy, a man, you are married or you are in a relationship, and you have been accused of being boring.
0: Mm.
1: Charlie, this is a cure.
0: Yes.
1: Something new, something out of the box to do with madame.
0: Yes.
1: Take her to...
0: Give her a pound of excitement.
1: Yeah, yeah, yeah. Guyana's pound of flesh.
0: Yes.
1: Go and pound, and after that, pound some flesh. Anyway.
0: Our time is up. We are leaving. DJ Oberti is taking over. Thank you for a great week, Kojo.
1: It's been emotional. We're back on Monday with more. Until then, stay safe. Be good.
0: Uh-huh.
1: We love you.
0: God bless you.

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1: Hello and welcome to Joy Headline News at 10. One of the children critically injured when a tipper truck crashed into a school bus on the Jolo Accra Mall Highway yesterday has died. The Ghana National Fire Service, in an update, says the rest of the children remain under treatment. The child had been receiving treatment in the intensive care units of the police hospital, but succumbed to the injuries despite efforts by medical staff. The victim was among 11 lower primary school pupils traveling in a Mercedes-Benz Sprinter bus when the tipper truck reportedly rammed into the rear of the vehicle. Moving on, the anti-human traffic units of the Ghana Police Service says human traffickers are changing their tactics, increasingly using social media, smartphones and encrypted messaging platforms to recruit and exploit victims. The unit, which recorded 127 cases in the year 2025, up from the previous year, says it has rescued over 1,000 victims, prosecuted 19 cases and secured 8 convictions. Let's hear more from Commissioner of the Police at the Criminal Investigations Department, Lydia Yakundankwa.
2: In 2025 alone, the anti-human trafficking unit at the CID headquarters received 127 cases, rescued 1,202 victims, sent 19 cases to court, and secured 8 convictions. Through sustained national efforts and partnerships, Ghana has maintained its Tier 2 ranking in the U.S. Department of State's Trafficking in Persons reports. However, trafficking is becoming increasingly sophisticated. Traffickers are no longer relying only on physical recruitment. They are using social media, smartphones, digital platforms, and encrypted messaging services to identify, recruit, and exploit victims across borders. Fake job opportunities, scholarships, educational programs, entertainment careers, domestic work, and travel opportunities are increasingly used as bait. Victims may surrender their passports, savings, and personal information, believing they are pursuing legitimate opportunities, only to find themselves trapped in forced labor, debt bondage, forced begging, domestic servitude, sexual exploitation, or other forms of modern-day slavery.
1: You heard the Commissioner of Police at the Criminal Investigations Department, Lydia Yakundankwa. Now, civil society organizations are meanwhile calling for stronger collaboration among institutions to tackle the evolving threat and help improve the prosecution of trafficking cases. Let's hear from Anita Budu, who is the Director of West Africa Programs at the International Justice Mission.
3: There should be alignment with the implementation of the National Plan of Action for Eliminating of Human Trafficking. This would help ensure that there aren't competing priorities. We also need to look creatively for sources of funding that would be sustainable for long-term protection of the most vulnerable in our societies.
1: Now, Ghana's push to strengthen food security and tackle environmental challenges has received a boost with the return of 118 Ghanaian specialists trained in agriculture, waste and environmental management in Russia, sponsored by the Africa Agribusiness Consortium and the Jospun Group. The graduates have promised to deploy modern technologies and practical solutions to improve food production, reduce waste and cut carbon emissions. Mavis Kabukur has more in this report.
4: Officer of the Africa Agribusiness Consortium and Executive Director of the Jospun Group, Dr. Adlid Arabasian Ajipon, said investing in skilled professionals is key to addressing Ghana's development challenges.
5: By the grace of God, today we have 118 students, young professionals, well equipped, desirous to do the work, to do the agribusiness, and to add to food security of our nation. To make sure that we are giving these young professionals the required skills to be able to come and add to the transformation of the agribusiness sector.
4: The graduates believe the knowledge gained will help to deliver practical, technology-driven solutions to improve food security, promote cleaner cities.
6: And we believe that the experiences we've had in terms of building of transfer stations and then integrated compost plants and also how to be able to reduce carbon emission in our environment will help us to be able to enhance the goals of the country.
1: That was Mavis Kabuko's report read to you. That's it for the news at 10. I am Hannah Odami. Cosmopolitan Mix comes up next.
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Well, it's 26 past 10. 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It's a Friday. How are we feeling today? Feeling all right? Feeling okay? Or I'm giving you the idea that you need to wrap up very early so you can go out there and have some fun. Because, yeah, I believe that Friday, the weekend starts on Friday. Like, at 12, when I'm done with Cosmo, the weekend officially starts. Coming up on our show, we've got our show, Business News. And Manifest has been speaking, says, making music with AI prompts is shameful. And now your star undergoes major surgery, assures fans of return. And UK rapper Young Philly found not guilty of raping woman after Australian show. We'll bring you details pretty shortly. We've got our Lifestyle Cafe recap. It's a Friday, so we'll definitely bring you some pointers you might have missed in case you did not, pay attention to our conversation from Monday all the way through to yesterday. We're still on our electronic ER series, how to take care of your electrical appliances. We'll share those details with you in the second hour of the show. Show's produced by Philip Nanitate with support from Ida Lemaire. My name is Akofa. Welcome aboard. Would love to know where you're tuning from, though. And how the temperature is. Let's just gauge it, basically. WhatsApp is 055-1111997. That's 055-1111997. Happens to be the last day of the month of July 2026. I am super excited about that. Not that I don't love July bonds. I mean, they're right after June bonds, so I don't have a choice. Like, yeah. But if you should ask me, though. Yeah, that's why you're not asking me. We've got music from the camp of Kojinji as well. Don't go anywhere. It's Cosmopolitan Mix on Joy 99.7 FM.

That's Mr. Music Man on your radio right here on the Cosmopolitan Mix on your Superstation. Still more tunes to come, prepping you for the weekend. I know, you're probably saying, Akofa, why are you confusing me at work? I'm sorry. I just love that you're tuned in. Speaking of, where are you tuning from? Is there anywhere around here, Kokumlimli, or maybe in Tema perhaps? And you're tuned in to your favorite, my favorite, everybody's favorite mid-morning show in the capital and beyond. You know what I mean? Right here on Joy 99.7 FM. This is the Cosmopolitan Mix. Still to come, we've got our show business news, our lifestyle cafe recap, plus more tunes because it's a Friday. But we'll get into all of that some more after this quick announcement break. BCIE Visa Seminar and Pre-Departure is here again. 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Notice is hereby given that Standard Chartered Bank Ghana PLC will hold an annual general meeting on Thursday, 6th August 2026. The meeting will be held in person as well as virtually and streamed live to all shareholders from their head office of Standard Chartered Bank Ghana PLC, 87 Independence Avenue, Accra, on Thursday, 6th August 2026. To gain access to the annual general meeting, shareholders must visit scghanaagm.com on Thursday, 6th August, and input the unique token number shared with them by the registrar. Shareholders can reach out to the registrar on telephone number 0302-668-712 or by email shareregistry@gcb.com.gh. The 2025 annual report can be viewed or downloaded from the Standard Chartered Bank Ghana PLC website www.sc.com/gh/about-us/investor-relations.html. Shareholders are reminded to provide their electronic mandate to the registrar to facilitate payment of their dividends. Africa is gathering in Ghana this August for the Lausanne Workplace Forum 2026. From August 6th to 9th at the Pentecost Convention Center, Gomwa Fete, Christian professionals, entrepreneurs, leaders and emerging influencers from across Africa and beyond will explore faith, leadership, ethics, innovation, and workplace impact. 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

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Notice is hereby given that Standard Chartered Bank Ghana PLC will hold an annual general meeting on Thursday, 6th August 2026. The meeting will be held in person as well as virtually and streamed live to all shareholders from their head office of Standard Chartered Bank Ghana PLC, 87 Independence Avenue, Accra, on Thursday, 6th August 2026. To gain access to the annual general meeting, shareholders must visit scghanaagm.com on Thursday, 6th August, and input the unique token number shared with them by the registrar. Shareholders can reach out to the registrar on telephone number 0302-668712 or by email shareregistry@gcb.com.gh. The 2025 annual report can be viewed or downloaded from the Standard Chartered Bank Ghana PLC website www.sc.com/gh/about-us/investor-relations.html. Shareholders are reminded to provide their electronic mandate to the registrar to facilitate payment of their dividends. Africa is gathering in Ghana this August for the Lausanne Workplace Forum 2026. From August 6th to 9th at the Pentecost Convention Center, Gomwa Fete, Christian professionals, entrepreneurs, leaders and emerging influencers from across Africa and beyond will explore faith, leadership, ethics, innovation and workplace impact. The forum will feature renowned faith and fruitful speakers across the continent, including Apostle Eric Nyamiche, Dr. Joshua Bogunjoku, Dr. Femi Adeleye, Dr. Delphine Fafon, Samson Adungbe, Abla Masope, and many other respected leaders from around the world. Be numbered among this epic gathering of remarkable reformers of the marketplace. 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Lausanne Workplace Forum 2026. Africa, Middle East and beyond. More than a conference, this is a strategy boot camp and movement designed to equip Christians, turn their workplaces into platforms for missions, influence and national transformation. 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Greater Works 2026, a heavenly invasion of God's glory and power. Speaking, Pastor Matthew Ashimolo, Bishop Tudor Bismarck, Bishop Michael Konko, Pastor Paul Adifarasin, and our conference host, Pastor Mensah Otabil. 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

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Among some of the conditions that 3P garlic mixture can treat are immune booster, high blood pressure, high sugar level, numbness, difficult or frequent urination, stress. 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End of the announcements. Well, if you're just joining us, it's still the Friday edition of the Cosmopolitan Mix right here on Joy 99.7 FM. In a bit, we'll bring you our show business news, but right after this classic jam right here.

0: Well, well, well, we've started the weekend vibes already right here on the Cosmopolitan Mix. 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Good morning, Akof and your team. Good tunes. Please help me extend a hand of invitation to all Santa Clausians who competed in 1997 at Disadil College. It's our 30th anniversary launch tomorrow. Okay. Congratulations going out to you guys. That's coming from Alfred Mensah. Alfred, this is a very, very, very sneaky way that you are doing this invitation right now. But anywho, congratulations going out to you and your teammates, your classmates. Let's delve into our show business news now. Now, rapper Manifest has opposed musicians using artificial intelligence, AI, prompts to generate songs, insisting that such a practice strips music of the human creativity that makes it art. Speaking in an interview, the No Shortcut to Heaven hitmaker clarified that he is not against the use of AI in music production. According to him, AI can be a useful tool in areas such as production and advertising technical processes, but he draws the line at using prompts to create complete songs without human input.
1: 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It's good for a lot of things, you know, maybe for your show, etc. But I'm against it for the creative thing. Use AI for things like production. Okay, let's do the bass line, whatever. But making songs with prompts, that's terrible. Making songs with prompts, you should be ashamed of yourself. Yes, you can use technology to help you make music. I'm all for it. I'm pro-technology. But if you're making solely by prompts, where is the human involvement? Without the human involvement, is it art? It's just artificial. When I was younger, when music had explicit lyrics, they put a sticker, parental advice, yes, but they should tell us if it's an AI artist. Then you have the option to decide if you like it or not. Yeah.
0: So, yeah, if you've been using AI prompts to generate the entire thing, you should be ashamed of yourself. That's according to Manifest. But I think you should be ashamed of yourself, too. Especially if you're an artist. And, I mean, you can use it in any other way, but not the entire thing. Manifest, I agree with you. Shame, shame, shame. If you're a Game of Thrones fan, I'm pretty sure you know where I'm coming from. But anywho, Afrobeat star Ira Starr has revealed that she recently underwent major surgery. The singer disclosed this in a post shared via her Instagram story on Thursday, apologizing to fans for her reduced online presence and explaining that her recovery had been more complicated than expected. "Hey, mob stars, I'm sorry you're not seeing as much of me as I would like. I had major surgery a few days ago. I was hoping it would be a quick recovery, but it was more complicated than they expected." In a separate update shared on Instagram, the singer encouraged fans to pre-order her project, revealing that she had signed copies of her first vinyl and CD inserts. Before we wrap up, UK rapper Young Philly has been found not guilty of raping a fan after performing at a nightclub in Australia in 2024. The YouTuber, whose real name is Andres Felipe Valencia Barrientos, has been accused of sexually assaulting the woman, then 20 years old, in his hotel room after he performed in Hillary's, a coastal suburb of Perth. The jury could not come to a decision on three other counts of rape. Barrientos was also found not guilty for one account of assault occasioning bodily harm and also for strangulation. The 30-year-old social media star, who pleaded not guilty to all charges, cried when the verdict was read out. Local media reports that he will remain in bail until until 21st August, when the court will decide his sentencing date. Prosecutors will also decide on the next steps for the three hung jury verdicts, whether to press ahead or not on those rape charges. And that's how we end our show business news right here on the Cosmopolitan Mix. Still to come, we've got our Lifestyle Cafe recap and some more music, because it's a Friday. Napolis at Marina Park at Denton says, "Dakofam, enjoy your wonderful selections. I'm glad you are. Welcome aboard."

0: 11 o'clock.
1: Hello, good morning. Welcome to Joy Headline News at 11. I'm Shala Sechin. We start with a rather sad story. One of the children critically injured when a tipper truck crashed into a school bus on the Joulu Accra Mall Highway yesterday has died. The Ghana Fire Service, in an update, says the rest of the children remain under treatment. The child had been receiving treatment in the intensive care unit of the police hospital but succumbed to the injuries despite efforts by medical staff. The victim was among 11 lower primary school pupils traveling in a Mercedes-Benz Sprinter, but when the tipper truck reportedly rammed into the rear of the vehicle. Now, the anti-human trafficking unit of the Ghana Police Service says human traffickers are changing their tactics, increasingly using social media, smartphones and encrypted messaging platforms to recruit and exploit victims. The unit, which recorded 127 cases in 2025, up from the previous years, says it has rescued 102 victims, prosecuted 19 cases and secured 8 convictions. Commission of Police at the Criminal Investigations Department, Lydia Yako Donko, says the figures reflect a more sophisticated trafficking network that demands stronger enforcement and innovative strategies to disrupt recruitment.
2: In 2025 alone, the anti-human trafficking unit at the CID headquarters received 127 cases, rescued 1,202 victims, sent 19 cases to court, and secured 8 convictions. Through sustained national efforts and partnerships, Ghana has maintained its Tier 2 ranking in the U.S. Department of State's Trafficking in Persons reports. However, trafficking is becoming increasingly sophisticated. Traffickers are no longer relying only on physical recruitment. They are using social media, smartphones, digital platforms, and encrypted messaging services to identify, recruit, and exploit victims across borders. Fake job opportunities, scholarships, educational programs, entertainment careers, domestic work and travel opportunities are increasingly used as bait. Victims may surrender their passports, savings and personal information, believing they are pursuing legitimate opportunities, only to find themselves trapped in forced labor, debt bondage, forced begging, domestic servitude, sexual exploitation or other forms of modern-day slavery.
1: Well, civil society organizations are meanwhile calling for stronger collaboration among institutions to tackle the evolving threat and improve the prosecution of trafficking cases. Anita Budu is director of West Africa programs at the International Justice Mission.
3: There should be alignment with the implementation of the National Plan of Action for Eliminating of Human Trafficking. This would help ensure that there aren't competing priorities. We also need to look creatively for sources of funding that will be sustainable for long-term protection of the most vulnerable in our societies. We need to look to broaden the partnership table and see what it looks like to bring on board the private sector in supporting sustainable funding when it comes to human trafficking. By aligning behind one national agenda and strengthening multidisciplinary coordination across government institutions, we build stronger public systems that deliver lasting impact. We need to look at strengthening our multidisciplinary case management systems, referral pathways, shared accountability, coordinated case management systems, all of these ensuring that survivors receive the comprehensive support that they require and enabling stronger investigations and prosecutions.
1: Now let's head to the Wild West District, where Member of Parliament Peter Lonchinetubu is calling for an immediate ceasefire in his area. This comes as a man there was hit by a stray bullet which shattered his legs in the protracted Lasai Kendal District. Now the MP is also asking for a swift, impartial investigation by state security agencies into the violence. Now, the Ministry of Health says many Ghanaians are discovering serious health conditions only when it's too late for early treatment. The ministry has therefore reiterated the need for regular screening and prevention, which can save many of those lives. Let's hear from the sector minister, Kwabena Minta-Akando, who spoke at the launch of 406 Connect. Nancy Kumsen has the rest of the story.
0: Non-communicable diseases account for more than 41% of death in Ghana each year. Health Minister Kwabena Akando is calling for a shift from treating illnesses after they develop to preventing them through regular screening and early detection.
4: We have built our health delivery system around treatment, curative, and we have relegated the prevention and promotion to the background. But if you want a health system properly so-called, it's not sick care, it's not treatment. Sick care and treatment should be a subset of a health system.
0: To help address delays in diagnosis, and Leave Ghana Watch, in partnership with ForaCare, has launched Fora6 Connect. The handheld device performs multiple health checks and delivers results within minutes. Chief Executive Officer of Leave Health Watch, Nana Abnajim Fuababil, says it will support the early detection and management of non-communicable diseases.
5: So we're encouraging every Ghanaian to know their numbers by having the Fora6 Connect. It's one device that does 6 tests, and these are basic tests but very essential. As you know, NCDs, non-communicable diseases, are on the rise. When you look at the global statistics, according to the WHO statistics, about 45 to 50% of people die of NCDs. So what we're hoping to do is to push and promote the prevention agenda so everyone goes out there to get screened.
0: Nancy Coombsons reports for Joy News.
1: That's all in the headlines this morning. For more news, log on to myjoyonline.com. I'm Sheila Sechi. Have a good morning.
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Tome Shomo. 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And you know what that means. More music and more jams because we're prepping for the weekend. Yeah. 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Still to come, we've got a Lifestyle Cafe recap. And all week long, we've been running our Electronics ER series. We're taking a close look at the everyday habits that are secretly killing our gadgets, damaging our home appliances, and draining our wallets. And if you've missed any part of the show this week, don't worry at all. I've got your full Friday recap coming up pretty shortly. 9 quick life-saving rules for your electronics that every household needs to know. And
and we'll be diving in a bit. And Sammy and Caddy comes in to say, good morning, Akofa, and thanks for your wonderful tunes. Fabulous happy birthday shouts to Miss Ivy Doe, Wanaku of the Ghana Navy, Burma Camp 37, wishing her God's goodness and mercies. Well, happy birthday going out to you, Ivy. And happy birthday to my sis, Jemima Nati, a lecturer at the Accra Technical University. We celebrate God's goodness in your life. I wish her God's blessings, favor, grace, fulfillment in life, and strength in health. May the glory of God overshadow her life. It's coming from your sister, Marian Ando, and all the family. Lots of love. Hi, Akofa and the Cosmo team. Friday High Life, papa, pa. Music for your dancing feed. My mom's favorite, pa. Oh, don't our moms love High Life? Shouts to her Madame Charity Yabua of Tema Community 9. And that's coming from Her Royal Highness Evelyn Yamo of Tema. Happy weekend and good show. Happy weekend in advance to you too. Speaking of how to get our dancing shoes on though, I think this one will also do that.

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Still to come, we've got our show, not our show business news though, Lifestyle Cafe Recap. 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

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Now on Saturday 1st, Sunday 2nd, Saturday 8th, and Sunday 9th August, Guyana's Pound of Flesh, the first original African adaptation of William Shakespeare's legendary classic, The Merchant of Venice, written and directed by George Quay, will go live. 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Guyana's Pound of Flesh is a story of justice, revenge, mercy, and the choices that define our humanity. 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Well, on day one, we talked about beating voltage surges and power spikes. Ditch cheap extension boards is what we talked about. Now, roadside multi-plugs offer zero internal defense against power fluctuations. Look specifically for boards labeled surge protector or AVR, that's automatic voltage regulator, to absorb spikes before they hit your TV or laptop. And master the unplug rule. The biggest threat to your appliances isn't the blackout itself. It's the massive burst of high voltage when power is restored. Flip off wall switches and pull plugs out immediately during an outage and wait a few minutes after power returns before plugging back in. And match your stabilizer to the appliance. Low wattage stabilizers will overheat or burn out on heavy duty fridges. High motor appliances like deep freezers and ACs need high capacity delay timer stabilizers that hold power back for 3 to 5 minutes before safely feeding the compressor. And day two, we spoke about your phone, the laptop, and battery health
101. Now, stick to the 20 to 80% sweet spot. That's modern lithium-ion batteries suffer chemical stress when held at 0% or 100%. So keeping your charge floating between 20% and 80% throughout the day prevents early battery degradation. And day three, we talked about safe cleaning and preventive maintenance. So never spray liquids directly onto screens. Liquid sprayed onto glass runs down and pools at the bottom bezel, destroying delicate ribbon cables connected to the display board. Always spray cleaner onto a microfiber cloth first, then gently wipe. And also schedule maintenance for cooling appliances. Clogged AC dust filters and dirty, loose fridge door seals force compressors to run continuously at maximum capacity. Washing filters and wiping down rubber seals keeps energy bills down and prevents motor burnouts. And that's our recap for our lifestyle today. In a bit, we'll be making way for the news. But before that, let me remind you that Africa is gathering in Ghana this August for the Lausanne Workplace Forum 2026. From August 6th to 9th at the Pentecost Convention Center, Goma Fete, Christian professionals, entrepreneurs, leaders, and emerging influencers from across Africa and beyond will explore faith, leadership, ethics, innovation, and workplace impact. So be numbered among this epic gathering of remarkable reformers of the marketplace. Tap into your unique opportunities to connect, learn, and be inspired. And you should know that your work is not just a job, it is a calling. So for registration details and more, visit www.lwfamghana.org or call us on 0558-332513. 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Kwame Dazzy is your moderator with seasoned stakeholders in the entertainment creative arts industry. So join in the conversation 8th August from 2 p.m. to 6 p.m. It will be live on Joy FM, Joy Prime, and Joy News.

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0: Your home could be anything you want it to be. 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
1: 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He shoots.
2: 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Oh, yes. Hey, yes. What a strike!
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0: 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Coming up, transport operators warn commuters to brace for a possible fare increase in fuel as fuel prices are projected to rise sharply tomorrow, accusing government of failing to deliver on its promise to reduce prices at the pumps.
1: If it happens that the fuel price goes up again, it's likely that, you know, there is going to be a fare increase here. But now that, you know, there is an indication that it's likely for the fuel to go up again, we can go there and we'll make them understand that from where things are going, it's difficult to handle it.
0: Also, Attorney General's attempt to keep the acquitted and discharged Sedina Tamaklo Ationu behind bars in limbo, with Supreme Court not sitting today ahead of 2 months' legal vacation. This afternoon, government agrees to the election of MMDCEs across the country at once, rejecting the committee's proposal for a phased implementation.
2: The government takes the position that all district chief executives should be elected, creating a distinction between voting and non-voting districts carries significant political costs.
0: Details as the proposed arrangement allows the president to nominate five persons, with three qualifying to contest the election after vetting. And the Joy News Democracy's Not For Sale program is tonight to tell you all about it. And later, preparations underway at the Mewa Palace in Yedi for the enskillment of the regent Kampakuyana following the passing of the late overlord of Dagbon, Yana Abukari Mahama II. We take you live to the Mewa Palace for more. And something to raise a cap to: a new research is showing that drinking up to 5 cups of coffee per day may potentially lower your risk of heart disease and type 2 diabetes.
3: Studies suggest coffee may even be linked to a lower risk of heart disease, heart failure, stroke, and type 2 diabetes for some people.
0: These and more with me, Gemma Appiah. This is Joy News, independent, fearless, and credible. Well, the Ghana Private Road Transport Union says a fresh increase in transport fares is not likely if fuel prices rise again, insisting government has not fulfilled its commitment to work towards reducing prices at the pumps. The operators say they suspended their proposed 30% fare increase after assurances from the Transport Ministry that measures were being taken to bring fuel prices down. We'll hear from the GPRTU shortly. Before that, though, here's the news desk report on what is likely to happen at the pumps tomorrow.
4: Based on data secured from the Chamber of Oil Marketing Companies, petrol could go up by more than 7%, resulting in a litre being sold at 15 Ghana cedis, 23 pesos. Diesel will witness one of its biggest increases in recent times, and it is projected to go up by 12.5%, resulting in a litre going for 17 Ghana cedis, 45 pesos. However, based on our engagement with some of the oil marketing companies, there are strong indications that some of them might be quoting far higher than what has been projected. If all the oil marketing companies should go up by Monday, then that could strengthen the hands of the transport operators to push for an increase in fares in the coming days.
0: Now, Deputy National Public Relations Officer for the GPRTU, Samuel Amwa, says the leadership of the union will assess the new pump prices before meeting the ministry early next week to determine the way forward.
1: From what we are hearing from the MPA, means that it's likely that the diesel will go up by 18% and then the petrol will also go up by 9.4%. If it happens like that, then it means that, you know, the current price that we are buying is going to go high and it's going to affect us so much. And prior to that too, then it means the promise that they gave to us, you know, they were not able to fulfill the promise. So it's clear that, you know, after their daily work, they can't even, you know, fill their tanks now to get money to do their sales. So we just want to see the reflection at the pump. When we go to the pump and we see the changes, the leadership will step down, then a decision will be taken. We can't just come out without, you know, meeting the transport ministry. We'll again meet them, then we'll take it from there. But it's likely, if it happens that the fuel price goes up again, it's likely that, you know, there is going to be a fair increment here. The first meeting, we proposed 30%, and then we're asked to hold on. But now that, you know, there is an indication that it's likely for the fuel to go up again. Again, go there, and we'll make them understand that from how or from where things are going, it's difficult to handle it, you know, the way they want us to do. So we'll increase. So to arrive at a percentage, we will still, you know, negotiate and come up with a certain percentage that will help the drivers.
0: You had the deputy PRO for the GPRTU, Samuel Amwa. My colleague Stephen Mensah joins me in studio with more. Stephen, transport operators are suggesting that another fare increase may now be unavoidable. What has changed since they suspended the proposed 30% increment?
5: Well, Gemma, when they proposed the 30% increment, that was somewhere on Monday. And since then, the NPA has announced revised price floors for petroleum products. And we know that the fuel has been increased from 14 cedis 35 pesos to about 16 cedis 97 pesos per liter. And petrol's price floor has also risen from 13 cedis 28 pesos to 14 cedis 53 pesos. For LPG, we understand the approved price floor is now 11.06 per kilogram, and it is part of NPA's revised price floor for petroleum products.
0: Thank you very much, Stephen Mensah. Tonight, before the Attorney General's attempt to keep acquitted and discharged former Maslok CEO Sedina Tamakluatiyonu in prison is facing a major setback, with the Supreme Court not sitting today, the final day of the legal year. The Court of Appeal on Thursday unanimously quashed her conviction and sentence after finding that the state had failed to prove its case against her. The court also found defects in several of the charges on which the prosecution had relied. The Attorney General moved swiftly, filing a notice of appeal against the decision and subsequently applying to the Supreme Court for a stay of execution of the Court of Appeals judgment. But with the Supreme Court now heading into its legal vacation, the timing of the application has become critical and could determine whether Sedina Tamakluatiyonu remains in custody or walks out of prison pending the AG's appeal. Kwaku Asante of our Legal Affairs Next joins me with more. Kweku, take us through the AG's application for a stay of execution. What is the return date, and why is it unlikely that the Supreme Court will hear the application before going on the legal vacation?

0: Kweku, do I have you on the line? Kindly unmute for me. So we're still working to get connected to Kweku Asante to give us a breakdown of the application that has been filed by the Attorney General to keep Madam Ationu behind bars pending the hearing of the notice of appeal filed by the AG. As and when we get Kweku Asante on the line, we'll bring you that report. But let's take you to other stories. The government has accepted a key recommendation of the Constitution Review Committee to elect all metropolitan, municipal and district chief executives as part of its proposed constitutional reforms. However, unlike the committee's proposal for a phased implementation based on the fiscal capacity of individual districts, the government has opted for nationwide elections. Presenting the government's position paper on the committee's recommendations on Thursday, the AG, Dr. Dominic Ayene, said the government had gone a step further by rejecting the committee's proposal for a phased rollout.
1: The government has gone further than the committee. The committee recommended a phased approach under which the right to elect a DCE would be tied to a district's fiscal capacity so that some districts would vote and others would not. The government takes the position that all district chief executives should be elected. Creating a distinction between voting and non-voting districts carries significant political costs and, of course, social costs as well, and may be perceived as discriminatory against citizens of non-voting districts. Under the government proposal, the president will nominate 5 persons, 2 of whom shall be women. Out of the 5, 3 shall be shortlisted, 1 of whom shall be a woman, after vetting by a committee drawn from the Ministry of Local Government, the Public Services Commission, and the Local Government Service. Those 3 will then be candidates for election as district chief executive or municipal or metropolitan chief executive.
0: You heard the Attorney General, Dr. Dominic Ayene. Let's go back to our earlier story and speak to Kweku Asante to give us the details of the application for the stay of execution filed by the Attorney General in the Sedina Tamaklu Ationu's case. Kweku, what is the return date and why is it unlikely that the Supreme Court will hear the application before going on legal vacation?
2: Well, just hours after the Attorney General filed notice of appeal, they followed with an application to stay the execution of the judgment of the Court of Appeal. But as you may know, and as a lot of people who follow proceedings in the courts do know, the superior courts of judicature are proceeding on legal vacation for the next 2 months. That is the High Court, Court of Appeal, and the Supreme Court. And to make matters worse, today being Friday, prior to the Court of Appeal decision coming, the Supreme Court had already decided through the Chief Justice that the courts were not going to sit today because of the Thanksgiving service following the successful celebration of the Supreme Court of Ghana 150th anniversary, which concluded this week. And so the Thanksgiving service did happen ahead of the legal vacation. That means it is impossible to get a panel of the Supreme Court to sit on the application to hear this matter and make an order, which will...
0: Hello, Kweku.
2: Until it is heard.
0: What are we learning about the efforts by lawyers for Sedina Tamaklu Ationu to secure her release following the Court of Appeals decision?
2: Well, shortly after the judgment was given, we understand that the lawyers are working to draw down the judgment and serve it on the prison service for the release of Sedina Tamaklu Ationu. If she were in court yesterday, she would have walked freely right after the judgment. But because she was not brought to court yesterday, prior to the judgment being read by the Court of Appeal, the judgment would have to be served on the prison service before she can be released. And we understand that is in process as we speak.
0: Thank you very much, Kweku Asante. Let's speak to private legal practitioner Martin Pibu on this. Martin, welcome to the news. If the Supreme Court is unlikely to hear the application for the stay before the legal vacation, is there any legal impediment to Sedina Tamaklu Ationu being released from prison following her acquittal and discharge? Hello, do I have Martin Pegu on the line? Kindly unmute for me if you can hear me. Well, I'm struggling to hear Martin Pegu. I think he's on the line, but we can't hear him, unfortunately. We'll bring you that as and when we get him on the line. 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Now, an anti-corruption campaigner, Edem Senanu, has noted extending the presidential and parliamentary terms will not fix the issue of political campaigning period, which he says affects fulfillment of development agenda. Yesterday, the Attorney General, Dr. Ayine, announced at the Government Accountability Series the government had accepted the proposal by the Constitution Review Committee to extend the presidential term of Ghana from 4 to 5 years. This was part of many proposals accepted by the government. And now we would bring you shortly what the details are. But reacting to this, Edem Senanu noted that the tenure is not the challenge, but the unlimited campaign period. Listen.
3: Extending the period has some logic to it. The challenge I see, I feel our political campaign period is too long. We spend a year, sometimes even 2 years. So the costs escalate phenomenally. So my thinking is we fix the political campaign season and have sanctions for anybody who starts earlier than that, so that it cuts down the cost dramatically. My worry is you can add a year and potentially they will now be doing 2.5 to 3 years political campaign.
0: So you heard anti-corruption campaigner Edem Senanu. My colleague Fatao Bayaga joins me today with details of the major key reforms. Fatao, let us in more on what the AG said.
4: So Gemma, there are four main pointers here. Tenure, that's the first one, tenure changes. The AG mentioned an extension of the presidential and parliamentary mandate from 4 years to 5 years. That's retaining the two-term limit. Two, age limit, the amendment here is for a reduction of the minimum age requirement to run for president from 40 years to 35 years. And then on election timing, future presidential polls would be held in the first week of November to widen the transition gap between the January 7 inauguration.
0: Thank you very much, Fatao Bayaga. Let's bring in a senior lecturer of the Department of Political Science at the University of Ghana, Professor Kwame Asasante. Welcome to the news. Does this proposal represent a genuine transfer of power to the local level?
5: Good afternoon, my sister. And a quick correction. I'm not a professor. I'm a doctor. So we move on.
0: Well noted, sir.
5: Yeah. The transfer of power, if you look at whether it's genuine to the local authority. The intention may be good, but there's no effort to actualize it. In fact, the same order, the old order, is what remains. Look at the system. You want to empower local people. And here you want to nominate 5 people. And look, the statement from government didn't indicate to us whether those people are going to be nominated from the winning party or opposition party or a mixture of this. We don't know. But if we take it that you are going to nominate from that winning party, then we have come to the old order. Nothing has changed. All that we are telling us is that now you are going to allow us to vote for who becomes a DP, but from, say, NDC or from MPP, which has one power. And that's not what we want. We want the new and proper transfer of power to the people, where we have our own people contesting from different parties, and then we vote for them, and whoever emerges becomes a DC. So if the government is interested in bringing power to the doorstep of the ordinary people, I expect them that saying that if you are going to nominate 5 people, they will come from MPP, NDC, CPP, NDC, whatever. That's the first genuine step. The second one is that you also want to cure you want to whittle it down, the 5 to 3. And the 3, you are saying that 2 will be men and 1 will be a woman. I disagree. This is a country we want to encourage women to take high political offices. And this is a great opportunity for the government to say that out of that 3, 2 will be women and 1 will be a man. Then we are serious about what, bridging that gap. Otherwise, for me, it is just the old order that remains.
0: Beyond the MMDC debates, what do you make of government accepting the extension of the presidential term limit from 4 to 5 years?
5: I disagree. I still believe that it should be 4 years. Yes. Therefore, the EFF has served this country and will continue to serve us better. If we have leaders who will do their own research, know what policy they want to implement, and will not come into government and be experimenting. No. You do all the spade work before winning power, so that once you win power, you know within 3 months, you put a government into office, and then you begin to work. Yes, you work first year, you work second year. And then if we go by that recommendations, which says that we are going to have election period, so that, yes, when there is a campaign period, we campaign. Beyond that, we'll work. So that we don't reduce governance to only election. That, look, they don't do anything in the first year in the name of putting a government into office. Second year, they will become to be pretending to be doing something. And then the third year, they go into election mode, full gear. And then the fourth year, they vote. Please, the people of this country, we are being short-changed. The earlier they took a better decision relative to this, the better. We want them to maintain the fall and then do all the homework before coming and don't come to experiment. We are sick and tired about that.
0: Thank you very much, Dr. Asa Sante. The stage is set for the next edition of the highest campaign against vote buying happening today in the Volta region. The initiative, dubbed Democracy is Not for Sale, will bring together citizens, political actors and key institutions to examine how vote buying and campaign financing are shaping democratic outcomes. Ahead of the engagement, a joint news research team has been on the ground in Ho, interacting with residents and gathering data to reflect citizen perspectives on money in politics. A data and research analyst here at Joy News, who has been on the ground in Ho, engaging residents ahead of the forum, Maxwell Akloboto, joins me now with more. Maxwell, from your feedback or field work here in Ho, what stands out most about the citizens' perception about vote buying?
6: Yeah, Gemma, we've been interacting with over 200 citizens of Ho, and then we've actually gotten interesting views when it comes to vote buying and democracy in the city. And one of the key interesting things that I would like to speak about has to do with the Supreme Court decision this week, which has to do with internal elections and then how almost every registered member of the party has the right to actually vote in terms of internal elections. And most of these individuals, the citizens who have been saying this will actually help when it comes to regulating the use of money to induce voters to actually exercise their franchise in favor of them, because it's going to be more cost effective. I mean, they are going to spend more. If you are looking at, you've been looking at maybe 500 people in the constituency, now you are going to look at over 1,000 people to actually buy their vote. So this is going to help them. That's what we've been gathering as of from Monday.
0: Were there any concerning patterns that emerged from your engagement with the residents?
6: Yeah, Gemma, you know, it has to do with, first, I would like to speak about their perception when it comes to accepting money from candidates who are going to stand for positions. They said for them, majority of them said they are going to receive the money. And as of yesterday, our analysis showed that the young generation, young voters, those who are within the ages of 18 and then 25, saying that they will actually receive the money. But when it's time for voting, that's where they will have to vote or exercise their franchise in favor of who they believe is going to work, irrespective of the amount given to them. So, in fact, across all age groups, majority of them are saying that they'll receive the money, but the key issue has to do with the 18 to 25 years of voters who are saying that for them, they'll receive the money, but when it's time for voting, then they will have to vote for who they believe, whether you've given them money or not. They will vote for who will do the work for them.
0: The event is at 4 p.m. How ready are we?
6: Gemma, we are all set here in Ho at the Freedom Hotel, and everything is on point. We are just waiting for the time to actually commence. Everything will be coming to you live on Joy News and then Joy FM and across all our socials as well. Everything is on point. Guests will be arriving any moment from now, and it's going to be an interesting conversation. It will be people-centered, and in fact, we hear more from the people of Ho rather than just presenting what we found to them.
0: Thank you very much, Maxwell Akloboto. 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

0: You're welcome back. The battle to decide which schools earn a place at this year's National Science and Maths Quiz kicks off in the Bono region, with over 20 schools competing for 5 coveted qualification slots at the National Championship. Some of the schools are seeking to make their first or their debut appearance on the national stage. My colleague Michelle Latte joins us live with more. Michelle, has the first contest of the day ended, and what can you report?
1: So, Gemma, yes, the very first contest for the day for the Bono Regional Qualifiers just ended, and Mansin Second Senior High School just completed the race and they won against Isikama SHS. This is actually their debut qualification to the national stage. I have one of the teachers here with me. Let's speak to him shortly to understand what the feeling is like qualifying with 27 points to go to the national stage, and this is their debut. Good afternoon. Please tell us how you're feeling now.
2: Good afternoon, madam. I can't even describe my feelings. My feelings is so overwhelmed. I can't even describe it. We've been consistent since 2022. So we now believe that consistency pays. The only thing that can overcome hard luck is hard work. So because of that, Mansin, located in Wamfie Bono region, we've been consistent. We've trained our students. Yesterday, I met the trainer for Mistake. He told me that I'm bringing my students to a slaughterhouse, and I told him, where ground day, argument no day.
1: Okay.
2: Today we came.
1: Okay.
2: We've won.
1: Okay.
2: And we are going to Cape Coast.
1: So, Gemma, you just heard from one of the tutors for Mansin Senior High School.
0: Thank you very much, Michelle Latte. Preparations are underway at the Gbewa Palace in Yendi for the entertainment of the regent Kampakuyana following the passing of the late overlord of Dagbon, Yana Abukari Mahama II. The ceremony is expected to draw traditional rulers, government officials, and thousands of mourners and well-wishers from across the country. Among the expected high-profile dignitaries are President John Mahama and former Vice President Dr. Mahmudu Bawumia, who are expected to join the people of Dagbon for this significant traditional event. Security has been intensified around the Bewa Palace to ensure a peaceful and orderly ceremony at the kingdom as the kingdom enters the next phase of its traditional succession process. And now get a cup of coffee, because the American Heart Association says your daily coffee habit could be doing more than just boosting your energy. In a new scientific statement, the organization says drinking up to 5 cups of coffee a day is associated with a lower risk of stroke, type 2 diabetes, and heart failure for most adults.
3: Researchers say for most healthy adults, up to 400 milligrams of caffeine a day, that's about 3 to 5 8-ounce cups of black coffee, is generally considered safe. In fact, studies suggest coffee may even be linked to a lower risk of heart disease, heart failure, stroke, and type 2 diabetes for some people. But before you turn that small into a large cup, experts say more isn't necessarily better.
0: And that's how we end the midday news. Log on to myjoyonline.com for more stories. My name is Gemma Pia. Pastor Mensah Otibil continues with Living Word.
4: Charlie, trim am nice. I get some serious meeting.
5: Allah, motion.
4: But Charlie, no credit today.
5: Oh, but you
4: relax. More day.
6: Hey, what funny?
4: Yes, so I borrow small, sort myself out. I pay back.
5: We move.
4: Spoil day. Ah, Charlie, you sure say you did pay back?
5: Yes, so that anytime somebody else they need am, more day.
4: Be like I for can't borrow some.
5: Hey, you this boy. Don't go there and disgrace yourself.
4: Allah, motion.
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0: And now, today's word.
2: Words of our salvation. And the reason why I'm doing this series on the I've titled Words of Our Salvation is because many times, you know, Christians use words or they hear words and we don't fully appreciate or understand what those words mean. And sometimes we don't know whether they mean the same thing or they mean different things. You ask somebody, are you saved? He says, no. Are you born again? Yes. Because they don't know the difference between saved and born again that is describing the same experience. Or are you justified? I don't think so. Are you redeemed? I think so. So it's important to know the different words we use to describe our salvation. And we've looked at some of them already, and today we focus on two words.
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1: Old all things have become new. The word or the two words new creation are present in this verse. And it describes the life of the believer that when we become believers or when we get saved or when we get born again, we become new creation. Those two words are important. I'll take time to define them a little bit because the word new may seem or may have different meanings for different people. But the word new, as it occurs in this verse, is from the Greek word kainos. There are different Greek words for new, but this particular one is kainos. Kainos means something that is new in nature and unprecedented. Something that is new in nature and unprecedented. It is something of a kind not seen before. There is another word in the Greek for new. It is neos. And neos talks about new in a different sense. That means something that is recent. So to just get the concept of new that new creation talks about, I just want to use an illustration. So a friend invites you, as we normally do. If your friend invites you and says, come and see my new car. Come and see my new car. And so you go to see your friend's new car, and then you see the new car, and it is fairly used. Fairly used. Maybe third hand, fourth hand. But when he was inviting you, he said, come and see my new car. But the car you saw was not new. So why did your friend say, come and see my new car, when he's using a second or third hand car? Because he's using new in a different sense. He means my recent car, the one which has just arrived. So he's not talking about new, that the car in nature is new, but in time, in sequence of time, the car is new. So there are two different concepts of new. Something that means the nature is new, or it just happened. It's new. It just happened. So when the Bible says, if anyone is in Christ Jesus, he's a new creation, it doesn't mean it just happened. It means that a new nature or something new has happened, or something that was not there has happened. But sometimes even something that is new in nature may not be unprecedented. Because when we say unprecedented, as we use in the kainos, it means that the thing was not there before and it has no history. Unprecedented. So for example, if this friend who invited you to come and see a new car invites you to come and see a car, you go to see the car and you see a freshly made Mercedes-Benz K5000. You say, Pastor, there is nothing like Mercedes-Benz K5000. Yes, that is kainos. It means unprecedented. It is not a 200 which was there and has been made and fresh 200, but this is something, a new model, a new species that didn't exist, that has been freshly made. That is what the Bible has in mind when it says you are a new creation. Not just recently made, but you didn't exist before. A new class that didn't exist. So, if anyone is in Christ, he is a new, remember, not recent, but something unprecedented. Then the word creation comes from a Greek word.

0: verses, which means that which is made or a class of being. That which is made or a class of being. Kainos ketesis, new creation. It refers to something that is brought into being. So if you put the two words together, what is a new creation? A new creation is a new and unprecedented class of being. A new and unprecedented class of being. Therefore, if anyone is in Christ, he is a new and unprecedented class of being. He is something that didn't exist before that has come into existence. If anyone is in Christ, he is a new creation, not a renovated creation, not a renewed creation, not an upgraded creation, but a brand new creation that didn't exist that has been brought into being. New and unprecedented. That is a fantastic description of a being. Because if we say, for example, as a baby is born, we say, oh, that's a new baby. It's a new baby, but it's a human being. And human beings are not unprecedented. So it's new, but it is following in the path of a human being. So, but when we say a person is a new creation, something that didn't exist before has been brought into existence. If anyone is in Christ, he is a new creation. You have no idea what happened to you the day you got born again. Something that didn't used to be, it now is. We are new creation. To be a new creation, we must be in Christ. Therefore, if anyone is in Christ, he is a new creation. In Christ. That phrase is so important. Not in church. It didn't say, therefore, if anybody goes to church, he is a new creation. It didn't say, therefore, if anybody likes praying, he's a new creation. It didn't say, if your pastor prays for you, you become a new creation. It didn't even say, therefore, anyone who reads the Bible is a new creation, or anyone who receives a prophecy is a new creation, or anyone who is nice is a new creation. Because sometimes you ask Christians, are you a Christian? Are you redeemed? Are you born again? Are you a new Christian? So I go to church. These days I've started going to church. These days I'm changing. These days I'm changing my life. It didn't say, therefore, anyone who tries to change his life is a new creation. It says, therefore, if anyone is in Christ, he is a new creation. Outside of Christ, you are old. In Christ, you are new. To become a new creation, therefore, we have to be in Christ. We have to be in Christ. We have to belong to Him. We have to have His Spirit in us. We have to be a new creation. Then the passage goes on to say, if anyone be in Christ, she is a new creation. Then it describes the new creation. And it says, old things have passed away. Past perfect. Not all things will pass away, or all things can pass away, or old things are passing away, but old things have passed away. Old things have passed away. It's not yet to happen. It has happened and been concluded. If anyone is in Christ, he is a new creation. Old things That word things means nature and systems. Nature and systems. If anyone is in Christ, he's a new creation. Old nature and systems have passed away. They are not just being passed away, it had already happened. Old things have passed away. So, what are the old things that have passed away? Two things. One, the Adamic nature in us. Old things have passed away. What is the old? The old nature. The Adamic nature, the nature of Adam that we were born with, passed away. The nature of Adam is also sometimes called the old man. The old man. Romans 6:6. Knowing this, that your old man was crucified with him, that the body of sin might be done away with, that we should no longer be slaves to sin. When Jesus Christ died, your old man was crucified with him. On that cross, he was not the only one being nailed, but the old nature, the nature of Adam, was also being nailed to the cross. And not only that, the body of sin, the completion of sin in us, nailed to the cross. Slavery to sin, nailed to the cross. The old man passed away. The Adamic nature passed away. All things have passed away. And not only the old nature of Adam that passed away, the dispensation of the law passed away, because the law was also nailed to the cross. The old nature nailed to the cross, the law nailed to the cross. Old nature passed away. The law passed away. On the outside, you may look like the same person. In fact, if you go and take a picture of your before born again days and after your born again days, you are the same person. Your fingerprint is the same. Your name is the same. Probably you changed, I don't know. But you are the same person. But the Bible says something has passed away, and we're going to go deeper into what has passed away. But it says the old things have passed away. Sitting here right now, if Jesus is in your heart, the old has passed away. It's gone. And then it says, all things have become new. All things have become new. So, when we become Christians, old things passed away, all things have become new. So, what are the things that have become new? The Spirit of Christ in us. He's sometimes called the new man, a new spirit, the Spirit of God. Our bodies become the temple of the Holy Spirit. So, the old gone. Which old went? The old nature of Adam. The new came. What is the new? The Spirit of Christ. And not only the Spirit of Christ, but the dispensation of grace. God's grace came into our lives. So when we are in Christ, we don't live by the law, we live by grace. The law was given through Moses, but grace and truth came through Jesus Christ. So, if this is such a profound thing that has happened to us, what is the nature of this new creation? What does it look like? How do we identify the new creation? So I'm going to give you four characteristics of the nature of the new creation. The first thing is that the new creation is a spirit being, not a physical being. John 3:6, Jesus says, that which is born of the flesh is flesh, that which is born of the spirit is spirit. The new creation is a spirit being, not a mental or physical being.
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7: Hello, good afternoon, and welcome to the Joy Business Report. Coming up in our headlines, Cocoa Board reveals cocoa production is expected to fall by 16% next season. We'll tell you why. Also in this bulletin, Institute of Statistical, Social and Economic Research, ISE, warns Ghana's gold reserve strategy faces price risks. Later, poor roads threaten tourism investment at Lake Bosumtwe in the Ashanti region as investors consider exit. We'll hear more in our business journal. We have these and many others lined up for you. Please stay.

0: Thanks so much for your company. The Joy Business Report is brought to you by Ecobank, the Pan-African Bank, and Imperial General Assurance Solid Protection. I am Pius Kojobaka. Cocoa Board has revealed that Ghana's cocoa production is expected to fall by at least 16% in the 2026 to 2027 crop season. More in this report.
1: A report by Reuters said Cocoa Board attributed expected 16% fall to weather effect, the crop's natural food bearing cycle and disease, as well as warnings flagged by farmers. The report said Cocoa Board, responding to the questions from Reuters, explained that the decline reflects the likelihood of El Nino conditions, excessive rain in May and June this year, and the physiological bearing pattern of the cocoa tree, which tends to alternate between higher and lower yield years. Cocoa Board said a lower cereal load as a result of the number of small pods that survived to maturity in the western and western north region was consistent with the factors. Cocoa Board said the outlook in the two regions, which together account for more than half of Ghana's output, had been aggravated by the combined effect of swollen shoot disease, aging cocoa farmers, and an increase in illegal gold mining. The projection for the 12-month season that begins in September follows warnings from farmers in the western and western north regions who reported sharply reduced pod counts this season.
0: A Business Desk report. The Ghana National Chamber of Commerce and Industry says the removal of some taxes on local food production will aid in the competitiveness of more firms in the country. Government yesterday secured Parliament's approval to remove the 20% excise tax on local food juice production. Mark Beduabuaji is the chief executive of the chamber.
2: I get always worried when we look at the amount of money we spend in importing food juice from South Africa and other countries. When we can do it here, they could feel the blue skies and all.
3: Your members have the capacity?
2: They have the capacity. They have the capacity. Give them the support and you'll be surprised. I think that this is the way out. The way, because it's going to reduce cost of production, prices will come down. It will make the local producers competitive in the local market.
0: Mark Beduabuaji is the chief executive of the Ghana National Chamber of Commerce and Industry in that interaction with my colleague George Yafe on PM Express Business Edition. The Institute of Statistical, Social and Economic Research, ISSE, has cautioned that Ghana's increasing reliance on gold as part of its international reserves could expose the country to financial risks if global gold prices continue to decline. Speaking at the Post-Revenue Media Budget Review Forum in Accra, Director of ISSE, Professor Robert Dakunosei, explained that while the Bank of Ghana's gold accumulation strategy has strengthened the country's reserve position, fluctuations in international gold prices remain a key vulnerability that policymakers must closely monitor.
4: And indeed, in the first half of the year, I believe that gold constituted about 68%. And that means that the economy is very reliant on gold currently. And so if there is any adverse shock, that's what we think that very adverse shock that is coming for.
0: Robert Dakun Osei is the director of ISSE. We still apologize for that poor quality of sound there. Now, Carl Bank has launched the Carl Bank Abakede promo, a new customer deposit promotion aimed at rewarding loyal customers while encouraging savings. Speaking at the launch, head of consumer banking, Stephen Essien, said the initiative reflects the bank's commitment to giving back to customers and promoting a stronger savings culture.
5: Abakede promo is one exciting promo that is hitting the Ghana market. 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So it's just a reward to our customers. We know Christmas is coming. We know it's time for us to, you know, show love to our customers. We keep telling people that if you love somebody, show weapons. This is what we do to show weapons to our customers.
0: Head of Consumer Banking at Carl Bank, Stephen Essien. This is still the Joy Business Report. To the Joy Business Van, I beg your pardon, to the Joy Business Journal for today. Some investors around West Africa's largest natural lake, the Lake Bosumtwe in the Ashanti region, have hinted at plans to move out of the tourism enclave due to dwindling returns on investment. The investors, including eateries and relaxation facilities, say the poor state of the roads leading to the site are deterring many tourists from catching a view of the water body and the bright dark skies in the cozy and breezy environment. This is impacting sales, with many of investors planning to sell already developed facilities. Emmanuel Bright Kweku reports in our Business Journal for today.
3: Nestled within the lush forest belt of the Ashanti region lies the enchanted Lake Bosumtwi, the country's only natural lake and one of West Africa's most culturally revered landscapes. For the indigenous Ashanti people, Lake Bosumtwi is deeply sacred.
6: As small girls, our language in Chi, we call it Bosum. And Antelope, our language in Chi, we call it Ochen. So we combine it together, Bosum
7: Chi. Okay.
6: We discovered it in 1640.
7: Okay.
6: Through rainwater, and the water becomes a sponge from underneath. So Bosum Chi is a natural lake.
3: Beyond its spiritual and historical significance, Lake Bosum Chi has evolved into one of Ghana's most attractive ecotourism destinations. The serene water and biodiversity-rich environments provide opportunity for hiking, bird watching, canoe rides, and cultural immersion.
8: It's really pretty, and it's a really nice experience to have while we're here.
3: Tourism stakeholders consider Lake Bosumtwi a key driver of sustainable development within the Ashanti region. Along the lake, many resorts and hotels continue to spring up.
9: Discouraged. I mean, definitely discouraged, but you don't give up. I hear a lot of people trying to say, why don't you just sell and then cut your losses, you know?
10: They wanted you to sell?
9: Yes. People want to sell theirs, and I would like to sell mine too.
3: With increasing attention for responsible tourism, conservation efforts are being prioritized to protect the lake's fragile ecosystem while preserving its cultural sanctity. But same can't be said of the roads leading to the lake.
11: So at the Lake Bosumtwi, a lot of things happen here. Well, it's an exciting place, but unfortunately, the roads that lead to this particular tourist and historic attraction in the Ashanti region is deplorable, dusty, and in fact, deterring a lot of people not to come to this place.
12: Yes, I need to say no. Omo yikwa no. Now omo yikwa no shi no. Na manfo baliki pa. Ama kwe manso enyamfaso. Sisi ano omo yikwa na omo anyano. Isi ame anya problem baliki opa. Amanfo ma.
13: I mean, it doesn't take a genius to figure out that the Lake Bosumtwi Road is probably one of the worst roads in Ghana.
3: Lake Bosumtwi remains a rare fusion of science, spirituality, and socio-economic value. A reminder that Ghana's natural landmarks are not merely attractions, but living archives of identity. For many, the lake is more than a body of water. It is a sacred mirror reflecting the past, present, and future of a people deeply rooted in tradition, yet open to the promise of global tourism.
14: My name is Emmanuel Bradsby.

Thanks very much for your time. 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
3: 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May I have your attention for the following funeral announcement? Yego Ebusia Pain, Kweku Kwanzi, Enyan Ibasa and Ofosu Central Region. Nana Osebo the Fourth, Enyan Ibasa and Ofosu Central Region. And Christ the King Methodist Church, East Lagos and Accra, announced the passing of the late Mr. Albert Ochil. He was 74. Funeral arrangements. Wakekeeping is on Friday, 31st July 2026, at the family house in Yan Ibasa. Lying in state, Saturday, 1st August 2026. Pre-burial service, Freeman Methodist Church in Yan Ibasa. Burial, Freeman Methodist Church Cemetery in Yan Ibasa. 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Thanksgiving service is on Sunday, 2nd August 2026, at Freeman Methodist Church, Enyan Ibasa. Children, Mrs. Cynthia Ochil Isel, Albert Ochil Jr., Eric Ochil is deceased, Nelson Ochil, Frank Ochil, Robert Joe Ochil, widow, Mrs. Cecilia Ochil. All friends and sympathizers are cordially invited. The death is announced of Mrs. Josephine Enimbedu. She was 52 years, whose sudden death occurred on 23rd May 2026 at Newcastle, UK. Funeral arrangements are as follows. 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Children, Bernard Enimbedu, students, University of Ghana, Lagos, Accra. Michael Opare Enimbedu, students, KNUST, Kumasi. Mother, Monica Kabri. All friends and sympathizers are cordially invited. End of announcements. Thank you for your attention.
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9: When they wanted to give him the tenders, he said no.
10: Jaleba creates chances. Mumbo bold to pull Mkeke. Mumbo bold to pull Mayen. I don't know, Charlie. Last time we did, Charlie.
9: What I know about football or about sports is that as a sportsman, you don't need too much pepper. But Kudus is eating kibo pepper. And he's saying SSA. So Wakuma Kunina Bessie say, Obey, that's a goal.
11: Are they suggesting that the Angolans were playing in the sky? My brother, they are all footballers. Those they assemble to play against the Black Star are professionals. We assemble our professionals. They all play on the same pitch.
12: Brothership, have you ever known? Yes, Master, 3x4.

0: Very lovely afternoon. Welcome. This is Game Plan on 99.7 Jaw FM. It's also live on Hit 103.9 FM. My name is Fentio Tahiru Fentio. The show is Game Plan. Y'all, welcome to the show. On this Friday afternoon, it's the end of July 2026. Today is the 31st day of 2026 July. The seventh month of the year is officially over. And we now have exactly five more months to the end of the year. 22 minutes in the studios of Joy 99.7 FM here in Kokomlimli. 22 minutes past the hour 1 p.m. And we are on from now till 3 p.m. bringing you the best perspective from the biggest stories from the world of sports, of course. And this week has been quite the drama. Quite the drama. There is a threat to boycott the FIFA World Cup from UEFA. And that is all because FIFA intends to sell a stake of these competitions to private equity. UEFA says no way. Football is not for sale. If you go ahead with this, we will not play in any FIFA organized competition. That includes the World Cup, the Women's World Cup next year. We will not play in any FIFA organized competition if this goes ahead. It's a very strong position they've taken. UEFA and its 55 members. CONMEBOL and its 44 members. CONMEBOL is basically North America, the USA, the Panama, the Canada. They say they stand with UEFA. And that FIFA didn't necessarily consult with them before coming up with this proposal. But they kind of leave a small leeway. Maybe if the proposals are done, perhaps they could change their position. They are not as firm as UEFA. Same as the AFC, the Asian Football Confederation. They've also released a statement with their 47 members saying they stand firmly with UEFA as well. But there's been no word from Oceania and from, that's right, the Confederation of African Football. They say they have an executive meeting next week to decide where they stand on this matter. But already the pieces are falling. FIFA seems to be crumbling on itself. A house collapsing on itself. Gianni Infantino's senior advisor has stepped down. Is that the end of the Gianni era at FIFA? Is this it? Or is there a way around this? Or is it a simple case of simply dropping this whole idea and then just go on as things continue? Go on as usual? Or will this mark the beginning of what could be a real push to get him out? Because FIFA goes to Congress next March and Infantino is standing for re-election. What does all of this mean? But the whole idea itself, what does it even mean? Because I'm sure there are a lot of people listening to me right now very confused about this whole commercialized thing. Are they selling the World Cup? They're selling a stake of the World Cup. What does all of that mean? The guys have been researching. Sicho has made himself FIFA biographer. So do stay with us, because we will give you a proper breakdown and a proper understanding of what this is all about and why it's creating such a fuss around the world, as far as the football world is concerned. We're already seeing some individual FA supporting. We've seen other former FA presidents supporting, but ours, the Ghana Football Association, has remained tight-lipped on this matter. Remember, they're guaranteeing every FA $20 million if they vote yes for this. $20 million. So, the UEFA says they're not interested. They are not interested. None of their members are interested. OFC says, AFC says they weren't properly consulted. They think this should be halted. CONMEBOL says the same. CAF says they'll meet next week to decide. So, Listen, it's going to be a packed show. What does all of this mean for our football and for global football? Could that spell the end for the World Cup as we know it? I'm not even exaggerating, because UEFA says they are not going to play in the World Cup. Can you imagine a FIFA World Cup without UEFA? Because if FIFA doesn't drop this and they try to push ahead with it and they get it, and they even manage to get all the other confederations on their side to vote yes for this, it means this will pass. And UEFA has said, if this goes ahead, they will never play in the FIFA World Cup. So there is a potential that this actually does go ahead without UEFA. Because they're the only ones to say, if this goes ahead, we will not play a FIFA World Cup. Even though the AFC and CONMEBOL have all released statements to kind of say that they want further deliberations and further consultations on this matter, and that they don't think it's good for football, they haven't explicitly stated that they're boycotting the World Cup as well. So it could be very interesting. It could be very interesting. Do stay with us here, because we've got the guys to give you the proper breakdown of everything that's been happening. We've got some transfer news as well to come. Chelsea are signing pensioners. Jordan Henderson and Welbeck, Danny Welbeck to Chelsea. In Radin Yankofo. Yes, Christo.
1: God.
0: All right, the show is live and interactive on social media. We're streaming on YouTube and on X Spaces. On the Joy FM handle, of course. Find us there. Also, remember that the show is always available as a vlog, as a video podcast on the Joy News YouTube page. You can always find it after the show is done. So that's a way we can catch up on the show. The guys are here, Sitchu for Flavor Trim, Daniel Cranting, and of course Victor Achitamaklo. Hi guys, how you doing?
2: Sue. There's some team here on TikTok.
0: Uh-huh.
2: Outfit check.
0: Yes.
2: Hi guys, my shirt is
0: full. I'm aware, it is you now. It is not me. Don't mind them. You know, go check that thing before we come here. Then if you start talking, say, I don't hear you. It is on.
3: I can't hear friend too.
4: You can't hear us.
0: He got me, I couldn't hear you, Paul.
4: But can you hear us now?
0: Yes, I'm trying to.
4: I should be you fix that, man.
0: Hey, he can't fix that. He didn't fix it before. Anyway, Zicho, say something. Okay, good. Achu. Right. Yes.
3: Okay.
0: All right. I think we're good now. You can hear everybody now, no?
4: You didn't hear me?
0: Yes.
4: Okay. Fantastic.
0: Okay, good.
4: Super.
0: Anyway, Philip, how you doing?
5: Oh yeah, I'm good. I'm doing well. Great.
0: You had a good week?
5: Yeah, it's been a good week. Fruitful one.
4: Yeah, see, I'm looking nice.
5: No, Danny is showing that, yeah, he went to USA.
4: Yeah. Super.
3: We're finally beginning to see signs of the ice.
5: No, he's showing that he was...
0: Did he really just say, see, I'm looking nice?
3: No, he said,
0: I'm looking nice.
4: Yeah, but he has to say it. It's true.
0: Sitcho should say you are looking nice.
4: Yeah.
0: Sitcho, say it.
5: Oh, he's looking nice. Actually, uh-huh. This is for the mic came up.
4: Yeah, he told me before, but I wanted him to say it on
5: air. He wanted me to tell the whole
4: world.
0: Oh, God. Charlie, the World Cup is for sale, guys. You know, the only thing that occurred to me in all of this is that if UEFA decide not to play the World Cup and we still go ahead, it gives us a chance to win.
4: We can win. That's why we'll play.
3: But you still won't win.
0: What do you mean, you are
3: struggling to qualify.
5: There's nobody from Asia, nobody from South America. There's no Argentina. There's no...
3: You can't qualify.
5: That one said you can't win. The one that you have to take bus from here to Cote d'Ivoire and go and play. The one that...
4: And there are different competitions.
3: Oh, Massa.
4: One we couldn't qualify for. One we qualified in
5: reached knockout. You didn't qualify for Cote d'Ivoire.
4: That's different.
5: You didn't qualify.
4: Who told you that we'll play it in Africa? Who played it in Africa?
0: Sitchu.
5: Hold on,
0: relax. Six of the last seven winners of the World Cup have all been UEFA members. Yes. If you remove them from there's a chance.
5: Only one in that period, only one African team has gone to a semi-final. So if you take all the Europeans out, it's not even for.
0: Do you know who has been knocking us? No, ask him. Do you know who has been knocking us out? It's them. That's the problem.
5: When Colombia don't agree,
4: but South America still talks some. Okay, they didn't say they will boycott, but they say they agree. If they agree, they should boycott.
0: Yes, they should explicitly state that.
5: AFCON.
0: No.
5: AFCON inviting Asia.
4: AFC to join.
5: AFC to know. By inviting Oceania.
4: Quick.
0: So imagine if
4: Ghana versus Tonga final. Charlie, we will win like 10-0.
5: Ghana versus
4: Tonga.
0: You have a graduate, you go.
4: We need money. We want
0: the people who haven't joined them yet. Comment, we haven't heard from them. It's CONCACAF that has spoken. Comment,
6: pro Infantino.
0: Comebol, the South Americans, they are the ones.
6: They were the first.
0: They are 10. They should add to UEFA. They will still get majority.
6: You see, they were the first to endorse Infantino's next.
0: They were the first, it's true.
6: So I'm not surprised by the silence from that side.
4: There's money to be made, though.
0: All right, guys. Listen, there's no time to waste. There's a lot of angles to this. So let's just bring some perspective and start from the beginning. A journalist broke the story 2 days ago, Martin Ziegler, for the Times. And the story was that FIFA were exploring the idea. Actually, they were exploring proposals to sell a minority stake of its competitions.
6: Non-controlling minority stake.
0: Thank you. Of its competitions and commercial rights to a private equity. What this means basically is that they want to allow private investors to take a small stake in the competitions that FIFA is organizing.
5: 21%.
0: Basically. The idea is so that they can explore ways of increasing revenue and increasing the value of these competitions. And the backdrop of it is that FIFA feels that a lot of their competitions are underselling. Let's put it that way. And to give it perspective, FIFA makes around what? 16 billion. The highest they've made is probably this cycle. 16 billion in a four-year cycle. And they only make that money after every World Cup. In comparison, competitions like UEFA make like 5 billion every year from Champions League competitions alone. NFL makes 15 billion a year, or is it 25 billion a year? FIFA takes 4 years to make 16 billion. The World Cup, they think, is the biggest competition in the world. And somehow, the ones that own the biggest competition only get to make 16 billion after every 4 years. They think it's not enough. And they think that the way they can make more money is by allowing private investors to come and take a small percentage of the competition, so they will then take charge of all the marketing and all these things to increase value and bring in more money. This is it in layman's terms. This is what we are dealing with. All right. And as Sachu mentioned, they said they will not have any role in the governance, in writing rules or regulations, or telling them which competitions to organize and stuff like that. No, they will just only be exploring how they can make more money. And as a result of that, per their projections, if we allow that those private investors to come in, which are led by George Kushner, by the way, and George Kushner is the brother of Donald Trump's son-in-law, Jared Kushner. So
5: Joshua.
0: Yeah. No, I'm saying the brother is not his Jared.
5: Yeah.
0: His brother.
4: Ivan.
0: Thank you. Good.
4: My
0: so,
4: bestie.
0: Yes. So now, so basically this is it. This is a story in its layman's terms. But the people are saying, UEFA says, no way, that will amount to selling the soul of the game. And that no one has a right to sell the soul of the game to private equities. And their argument is simple. If you allow private investors to come in here and you say that you're going to control scheduling and all these things, it's a lie. It's a smoke screen, because in the end, every decision will be a commercial decision. Your scheduling will be aimed at making more money. Your competitions you want to organize will all be aimed at making more money. And the investors will keep demanding more football and demanding more competitions. In the end, you'll only be trying to satisfy them rather than doing what is best for football. And they say that's not how football should be run. So as for them, they don't support. Even though FIFA says, if this goes through, every member association can get up to what? 20 million to come and support.
5: 20 million in the next 4 years.
0: Yeah. To come and support the development of football. Yeah. In comparison, at the moment, they are getting what? Like 6 million?
5: Yeah.
0: Something like that. Exactly. Eight. So from 6 million, they will all jump to, or is it 8 million? They are getting around 8 million.
5: Yes.
0: Yeah. They will jump to 20 million.
5: That is access all your forward money.
0: Yes. Yeah. They will jump to what? 40 million
5: over the 4 year cycle.
0: For the 4 year cycle, to 20 million every 2 years. Ah, damn. So they say, oh, this is what we have come up with. If you vote yes, and Fantino said, it will only go through if majority of our 211 members vote in favor of it. He said, it is not obligatory or mandatory, it is optional. Contingent on our majority of our 211 members voting in favor. Okay. And he said in the coming days they were going to continue consultation. I think that was the beginning of the problem. You are now, and is that erroneous media reports scuppered the consultation process. So in other words, he's saying that the journalists broke the story even before they've had a chance to engage the member associations, which is the danger of leaking information. Sometimes that is what it is. We journalists know.
6: But you see, that's not true.
0: That's what he's saying. I'm just saying that. I'm just giving background. That's what FIFA has said. You didn't see that. I saw it. You saw that part.
6: Yes.
0: They said that the media, we are rushing too much to break the story. So that even before they've had a chance. But it's clear that a lot of the confederations are not even waiting for that consultation process. They are going ahead, reacting based on the news that they saw. And so we are now aware we are with all those statements from UEFA. I don't know if I left anything else in the background, but Tichu.
5: Yeah.
0: A
5: few things that you left out.
0: Yes, go ahead.
5: So FIFA should not blame any media. Because FIFA themselves on their platform released a statement explaining trying to explain the mode of what we're trying to do. It was on FIFA's own page 2 days ago. UEFA didn't respond until that FIFA release. UEFA didn't respond to the journalist's
0: statement in her reports. Yeah,
5: when FIFA released that information on their own platform, when they said that,
0: which they were forced to do because the reports had gone out anyway.
5: Yes, that's
0: so
5: what
0: you didn't have it.
6: Not necessarily.
4: That nobody was really responding to it on a large scale.
5: Yeah. When FIFA released the statement.
6: To add to what Situ is saying right now, the whole response from UEFA and that journalist report was because of FIFA's deadline to its members.
5: And I'm coming there. No.
0: Go ahead.
5: The journalist reports came earlier. Then FIFA released the statement, right? When FIFA released the statement, FIFA said that it was creating a new vehicle called the FIFA Forward Enterprise.
0: Yeah.
5: Now, the FIFA Forward Enterprise 21% stake. FIFA Forward Enterprise is going to have FIFA going to put all their tournaments, its commercialization, merchandise, and everything under FIFA Forward Enterprise.
0: Mm-hmm.
5: Now, the thinking is, it is from FIFA Forward that they pay these member associations, right? So, if they create this new vehicle and they put every competition's commercial, gains under it.
0: Mm-hmm.
5: And then they sell the 21% non-controlling stake of the FIFA Forward Enterprise.
0: Mm-hmm.
5: They are projecting that they would hit
4: $20 billion
5: US dollars.
0: Mm-hmm.
5: That is some 14 point something billion euros.
0: Mm-hmm.
5: And out of
7: order for Jennifer C.
8: Is this my double shot, double cream, double froth, double pump, double whip, double sleep?

0: It was on the back of that ultimatum for FIFA that UEFA met. Mm-hmm. And UEFA responded in the manner in which they said
1: that deadline is actually September 19.
0: Yes.
1: Because in October, we have two FIFA tournaments.
0: Yes, September 19. We have two FIFA tournaments. And then there's even September, first week in September, we have FIFA Women Under 20 tournament. Now, and UEFA won't go, so Ghana, they got to go and do it. quick. So it was on the back of FIFA's deadline and ultimatum that UEFA convened in that
2: emergency meeting.
0: So for CAF, after FIFA had released their initial statement, they had already slated their meeting for this Monday. Then that release from FIFA came that they have up until September something to vote.
3: Mm-hmm.
0: Otherwise, they would have to go back to earning that 8 million over the cycle.
3: Mm-hmm.
0: Okay, now here's the thing. The idea in itself is not a terrible idea. It's not a bad idea.
3: Okay.
0: Unfortunately for Infantino and FIFA, it's coming on the back of one of the most controversial World Cups we've had in terms of external influences.
3: Yes.
0: So first of all, we went into a tournament where a FIFA match official couldn't go to do his job at hand, and he was bounced by the immigration.
3: Mm-hmm.
0: We went to a World Cup where FIFA adopted the dynamic tickets purchasing the American style and made the most expensive World Cup for fans. We went to a World Cup where there was an excuse of a hydration break only to commercialize sports for American broadcasters. For the first time ever in the World Cup, we had 30 minutes of the final halftime show. A terrible show. That's the me by the do worship. Then
2: Charlie, I will fight.
3: go ahead.
0: Then in that same World Cup, a phone call is made to the FIFA president and a red card is rescinded without it going through due process. So all of a sudden, FIFA themselves are looking some way and people can't trust FIFA entirely.
3: Mm-hmm.
0: Then you drop this one. Now, what the UEFA's initial statement was saying is, if you go and bring that equity fund to come in, acquire the 21% non-controlling whatever you call it, the World Cup assistance was a non-controlling tournament anyway.
3: Mm-hmm.
0: But they saw external control from the way you commercialized the hydration break.
3: Mm-hmm.
0: They saw external control from the way you brought in the 30 minutes halftime show. They saw external control.
1: Limited access to FIFA officials.
0: Yes, from the way the referee, the red card was rescinded.
3: Yeah.
0: So now, UEFA and many other... And remember, when the red card was rescinded, UEFA released a statement.
3: Yeah.
0: UEFA were about the only federation that came out to bash it. So UEFA had been monitoring. Okay. So now, after the World Cup, you are now telling the clubs that you are going to create, you are going to sell a stake in the every FIFA competition to a non-controlling body. This is the point. How would they trust that the so-called entity that is buying the shares or the stake will really have a non-controlling effect, because they don't trust you to begin with.
3: Yeah.
0: And that is the foundation of everything UEFA is saying.
3: And the point is that, so it doesn't even matter whether their stake is controlling or not. So long as they have a stake, they have a say.
0: Of course. No, but
3: long as they have a stake.
0: Oh, but
3: they
0: have a stake. When you go to sometimes the stock market and everything, you can buy shares that you have no say over. You don't even attend any board meeting.
3: Yeah.
0: So it's a matter of trust.
3: Yeah.
0: If they fully trusted FIFA that it is true the way you've worked, truly nobody can have influence on you, even if you are pumping in money. But the point is, who is going to pump in? Who is going to give you an opportunity of making 40 billion, 20 billion,
3: and fold their arms and
0: not have any control?
3: Nah.
0: It doesn't make any practical sense. Nobody's a child here. How are they going to do it? Because now,
1: what do they even benefit?
0: And what has to give for the marketing and then the investment to increase to that level?
3: And how much is enough money for them to feel they are making enough money back?
0: Now here's the point. UEFA also thinks that. And not only UEFA, CONCACAF also thinks, and the Asia also thinks,
3: AFC,
0: that for something as big as this, it needs broader consultation before it's made public. Now, FIFA is saying that they are doing consultation and everything, which sounds stupid to them, because consultations would have been done before

0: released from UEFA and the ultimatum. They've got about 50 days between now and when they are supposed to sign. The consultation should be, where is the money coming from? What do they stand to benefit? What do we give up? What do we have to do as an association? Mm-hmm. All these questions must be asked by the respective federations. And if you listen to what the Asian bloc said, they said they were disappointed that they only found out about this matter on the internet. Which means they were not told before the so-called FIFA Forward Enterprise was created.
1: Absolutely.
0: UEFA, same. CONCACAF, same.
1: But Infantino's advisor.
0: Infantino's advisor, who has also stepped, and he's been his long-time advisor, who has stepped down because this is crazy.
1: And he said, I had no part.
0: No part.
1: In this.
0: So it's almost like a one-man show.
1: Yeah.
0: It's almost like a one-man show. And this is where this affiliate, I say they won't take it. But narrowing it down to UEFA. Look, UEFA.
1: So I guess the question you want to answer is, if you UEFA, how powerful is this UEFA threat?
0: Yeah, it is wild, and in fact, it is in the interest of CAF, CONMEBOL, CONCACAF, everyone else, including you and I, that this maybe doesn't go through because of what UEFA is saying.
1: Mm-hmm.
0: Ghana made how much from the World Cup?
1: 12 million.
0: 70% of that 12 million came from UEFA's contribution to the World Cup.
1: Explain.
0: Every amount of money FIFA generates,
1: mm-hmm.
0: 70% of their income is as a result of UEFA.
1: How did they come up with those numbers?
0: So the number of teams, a number of commercial values, that and they have metrics to measure all of those things.
1: Broadcast money is coming from.
2: Yeah.
0: Not necessarily broadcast.
1: Broadcast money.
0: Because
1: if you look at the amount of money European broadcasters are also paying.
0: I'm saying that we are adding all of them.
2: The teams with the interest.
0: Yes, the teams with the interest.
1: With the commercial value.
0: Yeah, exactly. Yes.
1: So you're saying that because Spain is at the World Cup, they're likely to attract more sponsors for it, because France is at the World Cup.
0: England, Germany. Ronaldo.
1: You're saying that these teams.
0: Instead of Ronaldo.
1: Yeah. So you're saying that these teams, as a result of their commercial strength, are contributing around 70% of why FIFA is making all the money it's making.
0: And they have the biggest star powers, and football's attraction.
1: I get the
0: star powers.
1: So I added the broadcasting to as well, because European broadcasters pay a huge sum of money as well.
0: Oh, to be fair, these days.
1: It's all inclusive.
0: When you put all of them together.
1: It's all inclusive.
0: Yes. So FIFA is making a lot of money on the back of UEFA, and UEFA are not stupid. So they know this. UEFA knows, they know this. So here's the
1: and
0: point.
1: Even the performances are there to prove, as we indicated, six of the last seven winners are European teams.
0: And the one that wasn't European, Crano, the BBB. Let's not talk about that one. One day we'll have time and talk about the rift between UEFA and FIFA. But today let's focus on the matter, because those matters, there are plenty. Now, UEFA's point is, there is no way you can have a conversation about the future of football without us, UEFA. It's not possible.
1: Mm.
0: Because the players who turn up at the World Cup, we pay them. Our clubs pay them.
1: Mm-hmm.
0: FIFA doesn't pay them anything. Our clubs pay them. In fact, we train them in our academies.
1: Mm-hmm.
0: We make this. We made Mbappes.
1: Mm-hmm.
0: We made Erling Haaland. We made the Bellinghams.
1: Mm-hmm.
0: Even the Vinicius Junior. Even the Lionel Messi. They made them.
1: European football made them.
0: They made them.
1: Yeah, true.
0: So for them, you cannot decide on the future of football without having the majority say.
1: Mm.
0: And the biggest problem they've always had is how FIFA have politicized decision making at the world stage, where
1: instead of practicalizing it,
0: where a country like Haiti,
1: like Ghana,
0: I said Haiti.
1: I said Ghana.
0: Fantastic.
2: It's not your point.
0: Fentios, Ghana, and my Haiti.
2: Fantastic.
0: When there's a decision to be made about the future of football,
1: then we resort to democracy.
0: They resort to democracy.
1: Obia, one vote, equal votes.
0: Now, for most of the European blocs, their point is, I contribute way too much to football to have the same say as Togo. Think about it. When you are doing your draws, not draws, draws.
1: Mm-hmm.
0: When you are doing your draws. I mean, when I said it, I realized the way it came out.
2: Yeah, you have to clarify.
0: I have to put a disclaimer there.
2: Fantastic.
1: Balloting.
0: When it comes to FIFA draws, You have in your wisdom that you use coefficients because of best performing countries and blah, blah, blah, blah, blah. Because it matters to you. In fact, at this World Cup, he told us that there is no way the top four ranked teams will meet until the semi-final, provided they top their groups.
3: And it happened.
0: And it happened.
1: So there's a point or there's a place at FIFA where they favor the best performing teams. Yes. Except when it comes to voting.
0: Thank you. So their point is, why is it that when we are going to have these conversations and decide the future of football on serious matters, you want to tell me that St. Lucia, they have the same say as England. How?
3: Tonga.
0: How much do they contribute to the economy of football? Now, here's the thing. For the African bloc, I've explained why Europe don't want this. From the African bloc, it is the biggest football intervention any African country would see.
3: Yep.
1: 40 million over 4 years.
0: For Europe, governments are able to even give FAs grants and funds of 200 million a year for projects. 100 million. Morocco, last year, they gave them 100 million grants to their FA.
1: Yeah.
0: So they don't need the 40 million over 4 years.
3: Mm.
0: So countries like Germany, England, there is a system that supports some of these things.
1: They are less susceptible to influence by money.
0: But when it comes to this region, the league that the teams need football boots and balls from the FA to celebrate the FA's, that the FA is doing well, no? They need the money past anything. But that's the point. If countries
1: so
0: like
1: all their votes will be monetarily motivated.
0: Yes.
1: UEFA's votes will not be.
0: They will not care about the integrity of the tournament.
1: And if every vote is only financially motivated,
0: yes,
1: we can't have a sanity in the football. That's UEFA's point.
0: Most of the African bloc, look, in Africa, when we go to World Cup, how many teams go to the World Cup?
1: 10 now.
0: 10. 10. 10 out of 54 nations.
1: Mm-hmm.
0: The regular 30 people who don't go to the World Cup, they don't care about what happened with the franchise. What they care about is the 40 million they will get over the 4 year cycle. A country like Togo, a country like
1: Mauritius,
0: they don't care. Benin, they don't care. What they care about is, but the serious football nations, and even in Africa, our serious football nations will go to the World Cup. Most of them don't care anyway because they won't win it.
1: Mm-hmm.
0: They won't play in the semis. So for them, it's the 40 million that will help them develop their local football or whatever they will do with it. That matters. So when you look at UEFA's perspective, you can understand why they are acting the way they are reacting. Mm. Because for them, they go there to win it all. They don't go there to be part. They go there to win. They are playing in semis. They are bringing the money. For CAF, they go there to be a part. They go there to enjoy the windfalls of the hard-earned money that UEFA and Co are making, not CAF. And this is why you hear from most of the African bloc that this intervention is the best.
1: Yes,
0: it's the best.
1: Oh,
0: that
1: will ever. I heard that
0: much. It's the perspective. But truly, if
1: even the Indonesian FA president,
0: yes,
1: there's a story.
0: Yes,
3: yeah.
0: Wait, forget Indonesia. Czech Republic. Their FA president came to say that they don't come in full 100% support to FIFA.
3: Yes, right now it's 54.
0: Then their player association. Like Tony Bafo and Co in Ghana.
1: Mm.
0: Release a statement that Maza, stories now can we don't support this. Then when UEFA convene, they told him that killer, if we don't shut up. So even he has joined the 55.
3: He's been coerced.
0: But he initially came out to say he supported it.
1: Yeah. So where do you think Coutinho stands on this?
0: Oh, Charlie. Who? Keto Kriaku.
1: Yes.
0: Let me choose my words.
1: Yes, please.
0: And plainly.
1: Yes.
0: Keto will be out of his senses if he doesn't want that 40 million to come to Ghana football.
1: I agree 100%.
0: He will be, and most of the African bloc will be out of their minds
1: to not want this. So that's why they're hesitating.
0: Oh no, their meeting is on Monday. They agreed to meet.
1: But given what has happened before CAF's meeting,
0: yeah,
1: do you see CAF coming out and going in the direction of the win and say, okay, we don't support?
0: What CAF is going to say is that they're expecting broader consultation from FIFA and see the way forward.
3: That's all. And then when it's time to vote, we'll vote yes.
0: Oh, of course.
1: Let's go back to the UEFA matter. You explained that UEFA are pissed because they don't feel they've been properly consulted.
0: Yes.
1: Or that their opinions have been valued in this whole process. Yeah. Is that just why they are pissed, or they also just, or the whole idea itself, as UEFA also says in their statement, is bad for football?
0: I don't think the whole idea is bad for football.
3: No, even from a business point of view, and that Citro has brilliantly explained, UEFA hold more power. Their teams bring the value, and their teams are the ones that bring their money, whether you like it or not. So, if at the end of the day, the money that is spread around is going to be the same, they feel like they are being shortchanged. Full stop. Aside all these things, if you are looking at from a business point of view, because if I'm contributing 70% to everything, yet if the money comes and is spreading it around, everybody is getting 40 million over.
0: Why are you not doing coefficient for the sharing of
3: Why are you not doing coefficient? Because but it's not fair.
1: But FIFA never did coefficient in the first place, even without the money. But they were still sharing money anyway, and they were sharing it equally.
3: Equally. That's the issue.
1: So if we raise... No, yeah, but they never raised issues with that.
0: It was too big.
3: UEFA has had issues with FIFA long time. They don't have the major.
1: No,
3: but all these things are part. Mm-hmm. But the thing is, if you are going to hit this next level wave of cash, and yet still we are going to be getting the same as some of these other federations,
1: mm-hmm.
3: then we should also be in the consultation room when these things are drawn up. Because then you would want to put yourself in a place where you would also be able to broker a deal that is also in your best interest. It's almost like the Super League conversation.
0: Yep.
3: It's not necessarily because the idea was bad or some of these people, they don't like money or something. The thing is, you can't go and sit somewhere, bring out your new format, bring out whatever you want to bring, and come and put it on us and tell us to play. And at the end of the day, you give me the same, you give Real Madrid the same 5 million as you give Bournemouth. It doesn't make sense. It really doesn't make sense. But for me, and I think Citro just landed on that point, I'll just build on it. When we read the articles and we listen to the statements from people, situate it and contextualize it.
1: Mm-hmm.
3: Because we are not England. We are not Spain. We are Ghana.
0: We'll vote and we'll take the money.
3: We'll take the money. Look, and as Citro said, for UEFA like this, they don't need to wait for the FIFA money. Look, I can bet you that the FIFA money, they used to water grass or something. The Champions League is played every year.
0: Yeah.
3: And that's the crazy thing. Even for the clubs, the European clubs, except you're a high-end club who needs the Champions League money for extra. The Premier League like this. Everton doesn't need Champions League money for anything. There's so much money being made in the Premier League. They don't necessarily need it for anything. So, when you go and ask yourself how much money is UEFA making from Champions League before they are sharing it around to the clubs, when they share to the clubs that made the competition and then they use the Euros and the Champions League money to develop European football, how much cry are they getting? Like the majority of member associations in it. That's why you saw only one person publicly come out and say, and even himself, they quickly made him revert.
0: Quick.
3: So that's what, 54 out of 55. Who were very much open to that quick emergency meeting for them to quickly come in. And you see, Seferin knew that he didn't even have to do too much convincing. They didn't need to do too much convincing. He started the thing himself. He, Seferin, started the thing himself and then did the emergency meeting. Everybody was on board. But they are them and we are we. They don't need it like that. The very essence of African football, and trace it back to when the Infantino came into power. And this is why CAF and African federations love Infantino so much. The amount of money that FIFA has been able to generate through some of these things that they've done, the money that has come around to Africa. There are so many examples. Last time we were talking about Mauritius and what they've done with their FIFA forward money.
0: I think Malawi too are doing something. Now.
3: Malawi too are doing. There are so many African countries that have benefited immensely for Comoros,
0: Ghana,
3: immensely from this.
0: The brown pitches.
3: Yeah, the brown pitches and the ball holes and things. But you see, the point is, African countries have benefited immensely from all these FIFA skirmishes, and it has allowed them to be able to compete at a certain level. Teams like Comoros probably wouldn't have reached AFCON. Mauritania wouldn't have reached the Cabo Verde, wouldn't have reached World Cup, AFCONs, if not for some of these cash injections that FIFA made. So if they do this projection, and then what is it? You see, let's dip it. World Cup final, the 30 minutes that Justin Bieber came to perform, that super performance from Justin Bieber.
1: Thank you.
3: Fantastic winding from Shakira. In fact, Shakira, you should give me 40 minutes.
1: And before Shakira,
3: who
1: Madonna and Ronaldinho and Ronaldo. Ronaldinho and Ronaldo were wondering what they were doing there, but they were there.
3: No. Yes, Ronaldinho and Ronaldo was aura.
1: Yes, they were there. But they looked very confused.
3: We don't care by the aura. By the aura. No, by the aura.
0: They take the money.
3: Of course.
1: I see. Very confused.
3: Point is, look. Point is, did the second half not go on?
1: He did.
3: When we finished, what was it? We're not talking about what
1: nobody
3: happened.
1: Blamed the halftime show for what happened in the second half.
0: Look, it didn't even look like he affected it.
3: It didn't affect anybody. And you see, this why this whole moral, this me, see, me, I say, Mosepe and Ku, go and vote yes.
1: Ekwon sent a message that UEFA are just jealous.
3: The start of the whole this football thing, halftime break was in 15 minutes. It has gone from straight change to 5 minutes to 10 minutes to eventually 15 minutes. There's no proper science behind it. What happens during World Cup? No, be adverse.
0: Now there's science. They say the longer you sit, be idle, the assets, the human assets begin to.
3: That's the same way they came to tell us that if you take the COVID, this one, where you go that thing, so shot, no, you don't get COVID. But we did here. People take the shots, we then die safe. See, we don't trust the science. We trust our bodies. Fantastic. The thing is, it is change, and change is very difficult
1: for many people.
3: It's normal. The fact that we've been doing 15 minutes and they say 1 month, 30 minutes, you were complaining. The Club World Cup, the entrances that they did, bottom line, we all watched. You watch it. If they did that thing for the next, if UEFA had instituted it in there, by now it would be normal. Mm-hmm. Nobody would talk about it. Mm-hmm. We always complain about new rules. Premier League, they change the rules, something.
0: When the rumor came that there will be 30 minutes halftime break, UK's BBC, UK's ITV, a couple of Spanish media said that they don't take the performance, they did the analysis.
3: They took it.
0: 2 days to the World Cup final, or 3 days to when the artists were going to perform, Madonna.
3: Why did they take
0: BBC it? Said okay, they'll be showing it, and then they'll do this one analysis on another BBC channel. ITV2 said okay, they too do
3: the same.
0: They'll take the 30 minutes.
3: Point is, at the end of the day, some of these small rule changes, it won't change anything. At the end of the day, the football 90 minutes will watch. But money needs to be made, because you benefit more as an African country, you benefit more in getting that 40 million. Over 4 years, rather than 8 million over 4 years. It's a lot of money. As against opposing an extra 15 minutes for 10 then. No, let's dip it.
1: But do we know for sure what these, I mean, obviously the World Cup probably gave us science, but what could be the potential interference from these minority stakeholders?
3: World Cup will be every year, me alike.
1: They could make it 2 years every year.
3: You do a World Cup
1: because you want more
3: money.
1: Ads.
3: Yeah, you want more ads.
1: Regularity means more money.
0: That's what they're adding. So it's only the World Cup as we speak of it, the FIFA Club World Cup and everything.
3: Mm-hmm.
0: So FIFA will have something to do every 2 years.
4: And the 17 to do every 2 years.
1: So in the end, UEFA is probably afraid of burnout, too much competition. But they also were the ones who made Nations League complete.
3: That's my issue.
1: FIFA created a window for friendly matches. Then you went to put competition there to make more money.
3: To make more money.
0: To kill FIFA's internationals.
3: And you see, that's the thing. Some of these things, you read it and then you make your own assessment.
0: Yep.
3: Because UEFA had done the Nations League thing.
1: Yeah.
3: Yet they've been able to use, because Charlie, the English media is European media. Mm-hmm. They've been able to use them to brainwash us.
1: Mm-hmm.
3: Yet when CAF said they were bringing their Nations League, people were complaining.
1: Mm-hmm.
3: But the people who brought the thing, and where did the complaint start from? They started those complaints. And the FIFA is corrupt. Look, they are all corrupt. Doesn't mean we shouldn't chop the money. All of them, if you go and look, there's something somewhere. Doesn't mean we shouldn't chop the money. My point is, 40 million is a lot of money.
1: Can do a lot.
3: And it can do a lot
1: for African FA. Even if they chop some.
3: 8 million if you are dropping five, you are using
1: the problem that is that African 40 million. Is no.
3: They will still drop.
1: They will still use their currency. Me.
3: No, but that's why I gave examples of countries that have used it. But what if you look at the FIFA forward and the developments African football has seen? There's more money for AFCON final winners. There's more money for the WAF. Where do you think that money is coming from?
1: The point I want to make is that thankfully, I'm old enough to see FIFA start with a Blatter Gold project, started with 800,000 over a 4-year period. And it's now 8 million.
3: Yeah.
1: Where's the difference?
3: What is the difference in what?
1: Impact.
3: Impact. And I think that's what I'm saying. For us, those countries and ask them.
1: For us here, that's...
3: No, ask for home there. We don't. Good. Home there.
1: For us here, that is where the conversation has to start from.
3: Yeah. No. You see,
1: I've seen FIFA subvention. Member associations.
3: You let them in.
1: Growth start from 800,000 for a 4-year spell to 8 million for the same 4-year spell.
0: Now going to 40.
1: Now we go to 40.
3: You let that
1: I'm saying
3: I will address
1: from
3: that.
1: The 800,000 for a 4-year spell to 8 million for the same 4-year spell.
0: Are you talking about home or general?
1: Home.
3: Let me end with
1: please
3: something
1: end
3: that
1: you will come in
3: situ
1: from that
3: mention.
1: Angle.
3: Look at countries like Morocco.
1: Yes.
3: Who are now, you see, they've understood the impact of sport and what sport can do for their economy. So now their posture towards sport is very different from most of the rest of Africa.
1: Correct.
3: The 100 million that they gave them, Morocco can afford to do that. But most of us can't.
0: Yeah, absolutely.
3: Morocco are dominating youth football, women's football. They are always there or thereabout, either final or semi-final or winners. With that money, if the rest of us can't compete, Morocco will be going and will be left behind. So we need that, you see, even in Africa, even for our competitions, we need that money to be able to compete. And the thing is, there are enough examples of how much this FIFA forward money has helped some African countries over the past 8 years since it started. So for me, it's not about home or who is our FA president and whether if you give him 100 million, he'll chop it or not. It doesn't mean that the rest shouldn't benefit. Our FA, they will go. Somebody else will come. If we are even serious, if we can force them to do their work. But the thing is, 40 million...
0: Atugo takes tax, Steph.
3: You will take.
0: Quick.
3: 40 million versus 8 million. And the 8 million, we don't even access all. So if it's 40 million, you can access 20 out of the 40, Steph. That's a significant improvement. Ally? Yes. So the rich kids, they don't need the money.
1: They don't.
3: So they'll complain. And I understand why they are complaining. But we've benefited. And if we can also use them in a way, they've used us a lot. So if we can also use them in a way to make that 40 million, I don't see why not. And the thing, if you work the mathematics, we are winning. There are 211 member federations. Only 55 have said they will boycott. The rest said they agree with what they are, but they didn't say they will boycott.
1: Yeah, they didn't explicitly.
0: Yeah, but then where are you going to get the money from if those who say they will boycott are Europe? No fund is going to be pumping in that money.
3: The Club World Cup.
0: Yeah.
3: The Club World Cup.
0: Yeah.
3: There was no TV. They were struggling to find broadcasters.
0: Yes.
3: And then some 1 billion be dropped from somewhere.
0: Yes.
3: What happened?
1: Saudi!
0: Yes. No. See, yes.
3: 2034. The work that they've put inside. 2030, the work that they've put inside.
0: No, because Europe are also trusting that if it goes on, Spain and Portugal are not doing the World Cup, which is one. Now, two, the
3: Spain
0: point is...
3: Spain and Portugal won't do the World Cup if it goes on.
0: Yeah.
3: Europe are the ones saying it, or Spain and Portugal are the ones saying it. It's not the Portuguese or Spanish FA that goes to be.
0: No. They want that one as an European bloc, as now they are doing.
1: Yes, but the contract is with the government.
3: It's not with the FA. So they can't make that decision.
1: I'm saying that in terms of making a definitive decision on the hosting rights, the contract is with the government.
0: There's also no European country who allow FA to do this. And it's like
1: I'm saying that the contract is with the government because they have to give guarantees for that tournament to proceed.
0: Yeah,
1: so there can be philosophical differences between the federation and
5: the country that is hosting.
1: But practically, if UEFA boycotts the competition,
3: if we win the vote, they can't host it.
0: No,
3: don't play.
5: I'm saying that the people you have to have an issue with is the government. Mm. And we've seen this before. This very World Cup, when Folarin Balogun's red card was rescinded, mm. the vice president of US Soccer mm-hmm. wrote an 8-page letter mm. and he criticized FIFA for it. And he said, this is not what US Soccer stands for. Mm-hmm. But the US government, led by Donald Trump, mm. were the ones who forced Infantino's hand.
1: Fair enough.
5: You get the point I'm making. But I'm saying that for the government, they will be looking at what will be the cost of cancelling that contract you have signed with FIFA to host the tournament.
0: For a country like Morocco, mm-hmm. it will be a big blow on them because they are investing immensely in infrastructure towards it. Mm-hmm. Spain and Portugal have not done anything. That's the thing about Europe.
3: No, but they have to refurbish. It's still a lot of money.
0: The stadium they've chosen are being. It's Morocco that are doing it. They are rebuilding Marrakesh and doing the 115. Benabar on SEO, Pate's former stadium, Atletico Madrid.
5: But that's not the only cost. There is an actual compensation you have to pay, and that runs into hundreds of millions. It's not just about what you've invested into promoting or building the infrastructure.
1: No problem. But practically, we are saying the same thing. You are saying philosophically the differences can exist.
5: Yes.
1: The government might be unwilling to toe in the line of UEFA.
5: Yes.
1: But we are saying that a European boycott of the World Cup will make it practically impossible for one to host the competition.
3: Friend, I want to ask you a question before.
1: Okay.
3: So UEFA, they said don't play.
1: If
3: we win the vote, we are more than them, we win. So, if UEFA don't play, what would they do? Because UEFA cannot create. If the Bayern Munich will break away, we know that they'll go and create their own team because you can't.
1: No, they already have one. They only be playing the Euros.
3: But they will want a certain version of the World Cup. It's very easy for them to do.
1: No,
3: they'll
1: expand the Euros.
3: Oh, expand
1: and
3: the Euros.
1: Invite us in there.
3: Nobody. That's the thing. And if they invite us right now, who is winning? You see the politics.
0: No.
3: Don't invite us.
0: They won't sell any stake. They won't sell any stake with that one.
1: No, he said
3: they will
1: come and play. We'll collect money there.
3: Of course.
0: We'll collect money there. Reserve. We will take from FIFA for lobbying, then take from UEFA for lobbying.
3: We need to be smart.
0: We there.
3: The money we no get.
5: Thank you very much.
3: We have our integrity
5: for that assist. But you see, where he's landed there.
1: Yes, go on for me.
5: It sums up the whole problem.
1: Okay.
5: UEFA are not fighting for the soul of football. Let nobody.
3: They are fighting for themselves.
5: They are not fighting to protect the integrity of the sport. The game has no integrity. Football, if you are not corrupt, you can't do football.
1: What are they fighting for?
5: For control and for power.
1: Okay. Explain.
5: If you look at how much all of these smaller countries stand to gain.
1: Yeah.
5: Where does that money go to? It goes into infrastructure,
1: mm-hmm.
5: grassroots. Mm. Talent education, talent identification, and development.
1: So there's a threat of leveling the playground.
5: When you look at the Mauritania example, Mauritania is about the best example of what the FIFA Forward program helps you do.
1: Mm-hmm.
5: They got around $11 million as at the time of the last audit that the whole world is talking about.
1: Mm-hmm.
5: And what did they use that money to do? They refurbished a whole stadium, the Sheikh Old Bodia Stadium in Nouakchott.
1: Mm-hmm.
5: Moved it from an 8,000 capacity to a 16,000 seater capacity stadium.
1: Okay.
5: They didn't only end there. They installed 3 synthetic state-of-the-art pitches and constructed a modern medical center.
1: Wow.
5: Then they upgraded the Football Federation
1: headquarters
5: to new offices, created a whole TV channel, housed it. They don't pay rent there. And then a restaurant, all from the $11 million.
1: What did we use ours for?
5: Wait, I'll come to that.
1: Okay.
5: When UEFA looks at this, this is the example of a forward-thinking, honest people who will use their money for the right things. The only component missing is producing elite-level talents from all of these things. So, if you import this module that Mauritania did to say Ghana, with the talent level that we have, I can guarantee you that you will produce about 10 or 20 more of Kuduses who are following that Kudus trajectory. That means more world-class players at a faster rate than ever. That competes directly with European talents. Because I have always believed the only difference between the Iniestas and the Javis and the Steven Odros we produce here are the level of education and talents and resources to mold that talent. That's the only difference. You cannot play the whatever it is that we call youth football development here and compare that to the cycle that produces Lamine Yamal's. So we are worlds apart. My position is that this is what UEFA sees. That if this goes through and these people actually sit up and start doing right with the money, there's trouble. Because then you can actually... Look, if you look at some of the best talents from Europe, in terms of the talent itself, the natural God-given ability, if you break it down, they are not far apart from a lot of the boys who come from this side.
1: Of course.
5: The difference is the environment and the education they go through. Constant improvement from a very young age.
1: Okay.
5: So that, for me, is the main threat. Because at the end of it all, you are then looking at... If, say, Africa... Black Stars, for example, lines up five or six of Kudus, five or six of Semenyo, that more than quadruples the value of the Black Stars. If you want to play the Black Stars, how much they are asking for friendlies is different. It goes up about tenfold. That money then probably gets reimbursed or reinvested into grassroots football. That probably affects TV rights revenue for CAF Champions League for the AFCON. So there is a money game that I think UEFA are also thinking about. Beyond that, there is the actual power and control of the game. Look, I don't think UEFA has forgiven FIFA for bullying them from that 2022-23 football season. The Qatar World Cup disrupted and they had to cram the whole Champions League calendar, the first one, into 8 weeks. Remember, they started in September, 1 week earlier than usual, because all of the European competitions had to pause 1 month clear before the World Cup began. The rippling effects, UEFA has still not recovered from it. And the federations could not, even though a lot of them bickered, they had to go through with it because Qatar paid you top dollar. In the end, it became a numbers game. That kind of controlling power is what UEFA does not want to lose. But the question that I have asked myself is, why should I, sitting here, have any kind of faith that the Augustin Sengos and the Kétio Kouakous of African football would actually do what people think they will do with the monies that they receive? Yes, the Mauritania and Kivu
1: examples... Is that a good foundation, though, to say don't give them the money?
5: Because no, I'm coming.
1: We are unsure what they will do with it.
5: No, I'm coming.
1: Oh, the trust that they will put it to good
5: Let me finish, la.
1: Okay, sure.
5: The Mauritanians and Cape Verde examples exist, but they are the outliers. They are not the everyday examples of the FIFA forward. If you track it back to the goal projects, they are not.
1: Universally, there is a on the African, evidence of misuse
5: on the African continent. You will find over 90% of them misusing the money. And FIFA is complicit in this. You see the way the World Bank, IMF, behaves when they give funds to African governments? And we'll divert or digress a bit here. At one of the problems that Fosun has had with the assemblies is that a lot of the monies and grants that they get from World Bank and co, your bosses use them for conferences. PhDs and masters. Yes.
1: That
5: when
1: I know.
5: The actual use of the money is stated, but World Bank will come, they look at the report and still sign it off. They have seen you are using the money for the wrong thing, but they don't care. That is how FIFA behaves when they look at how CAF members are using the FIFA Forward program. Friends, between 2022, between 2018 and I think 2022, the GFA received $8.6 million from the FIFA Forward program.
1: They did.
5: Where is the evidence of that money?
1: Boreholes.
5: In the football ecosystem.
1: Non-functioning boreholes.
5: Where is the evidence of that?
3: And balls.
1: And balls.
5: So, yes, it is true that
1: we need the money.
5: Football needs differ everywhere. And what people need shape their attitude towards this. The Argentine and the Brazilian Football Federation have value, but in terms of actual money sitting in their accounts, they don't have a lot of it. Not long ago, we heard all of the reports about how Scaloni, after he won the World Cup, he briefly wanted to resign because even payment of his salaries was a problem. So the Frances and the Germanys are not the same as the Argentinas and the Brazils or the Italys.
1: So even in Europe, as Sucho mentioned, it's not every country.
5: It's not every country. Yeah. So people will approach this based on what their needs are.
1: Yeah.
5: And I would understand those who say for CAF, we need that money. However, I cannot sit here and support the GFA and CAF that they should go and vote for it because I have seen them waste the money. And when I say waste, I'm saying that you have not put the monies you have received to proper use. Overall, I think in the last 12 years or so, we've got about $16.6 million from the FIFA Forward Program.
3: With Ghana?
5: Yes.
3: So because of
5: if you
3: Ghana,
5: stretch it,
3: you shouldn't take
5: no, I'm saying that for us, if the argument is that it is money that will benefit us, we have seen about 4 or 5 different administrations
0: doesn't benefit us.
5: Across different regimes. They have taken the monies, and yet we do not see the evidence of that money in our football.
1: No, you see, you
5: when
1: see,
5: you
1: let
5: say
1: me,
5: that,
1: let me,
5: to finish before you add
1: okay,
5: that.
1: Okay, sure.
5: When you say that, oh, but they are doing things, my response is that the things that you are doing, we are able to compare what your peers in Mauritania and Cape Verde. Why is it that when FIFA were looking for a country to add to their FIFA reports on the FIFA Forward Assessment on their website, they were quick to put Mauritania and the stuff that I read out on their website. What is the Ghana example? Tell me the modern training center or the medical center that you have built. You see, often we are told that, oh, national stadiums, it is the duty of the government and not the duty of the FA. Mauritania aren't stupid. They are well aware of that. But they came to the realization that where we are at this point, we cannot be flying outside of our country to go and play our national team matches.
1: Same for Cabo Verde. They used FIFA Forward money to upgrade their stadium that allowed them to then host qualifying matches at home, which gave them the advantage to qualify.
5: The last time, it had to take President Akufo-Addo to make the call to Motsepe. Otherwise, we're going to Benin.
1: That is true.
5: Oh, we have forgotten.
1: No, that is true enough. I haven't.
5: So
0: that trip would have been a nice trip, but like just the drive. Like
1: no, it was either Benin or Nigeria.
5: So
3: Nigeria would have been better.
5: Friends,
1: it was either Benin.
5: There is no reason for anyone to believe that the people at CAF all of a sudden will start behaving right. There is a track record of over 15 years of work where 90% of the members of CAF have taken these monies with nothing to show. And I'm saying, let us stop mentioning the Cape Verdes and the Mauritanians. Yes, it is true, they did well. But what about our local examples?
0: Nigeria, Ghana.
1: I can speak for Ghana though and say that yes, there've been some kind of, you know, pointless spendings that we've expended the FIFA Forward money on. Some spendings that were not properly thought through. For example, the borehole project was one of them. We spent over $200,000 on constructing boreholes across the country at football pitches. The idea was to prevent or to allow all year availability of water to be able to keep the grasses and the pitches green. Unfortunately, some of the places they even went to drill the borehole,
5: they didn't find water.
0: There's no yield.
1: So, exactly. So, in the end, it was the last time I was on the show with Henry. I confronted him about this. It became evident that the foresight, that the ideas that they had about what the project could potentially deliver were vastly exaggerated, and in the end it wasn't a useful project. However, I also know that in a country like Ghana, where we run 9 national teams across male and female, the government only takes care of altogether about 4 of each of those national teams. And they only come in to take care of the national team when they are playing 1 official tournament or 2 qualifiers for those official tournaments. Every other thing, the government doesn't get involved. But the government always says that they own the national team. And we citizens, we also say the same thing every time, that the national team belongs to us. And yet, we only fund the national teams occasionally.
6: The only one that we fund fully is the Black Stars.
5: Can I ask a question?
6: And let me finish my point. You can ask your question.
5: Okay.
6: And even for the Black Queens, we have had to come and sit here and make noise in order for them to get paid what is due them. The same even for the U20s. They still princesses. Owe their money. Princesses as we speak. So in that respect, the government doesn't even fully fund the national teams. But even for those, I would say, it's money that the governments have agreed they owe and eventually would pay anyway. So it always comes from them. However, it's a huge chunk of the expenditure that the government doesn't take responsibility of and doesn't pay. And FA funds all of those. And FA funds all of that from
5: FIFA forward. Can I ask you the question?
6: That's the point I'm trying to establish.
5: Good.
6: So you have all these under 17, under 15, under 19. They are camping in Pram Pram. They are doing this. They are being fed every day. They give them per diem, transportation, all of these things. The government doesn't participate in all of that, including the coaches of a lot of those youth teams who are not on salary anyway, but any allowances they are paid come straight from the coffers of the GFA. The GFA does monthly subventions to all RFEs. On top of that, they've even decided to not be RFE chairman. You remember he went to the Kumasi Congress, right, where he said they were putting them on salary. Thank you. You know, so the FA is spending
5: I get all of that.
6: Things that eventually don't leave enough for all these impactful infrastructure projects.
5: Thank you. And that for me is clear misuse of the funds.
6: Okay.
5: I don't want to say misappropriation.
6: But is it necessary expenditure though? Camping the under 17 in Pram Pram and feeding them. Okay, let's even
5: I get what you're saying.
6: The under 20 are playing waffle now.
5: Yes.
6: Before they went there, throughout the whole World Cup period, they were camping in Pram Pram.
5: I get what you're saying.
6: The government didn't pay for that camping. They started with like 40 players, trimmed it down to like 23 players. They were there. Max Okorodu was there with them.
0: Pay for these things? In which country?
5: Fence.
0: In which country?
6: No, fence. I get it. I'm not saying government should. I'm telling you government does.
5: So I get that.
0: To the Comoros,
5: I'm saying that.
0: Mauritania
5: and those people.
6: They don't have under 19 team.
0: But why do you have under 19? Why do you even have under 19? Why do
7: For the female national teams, you can see the progression.
0: We didn't need the under 90 for progression.
5: No, Sichu,
0: from time immemorial.
5: I would rather.
6: It's okay, guys.
5: Just let me finish. My question is actually a rhetorical one. My question is actually a rhetorical
6: one. Okay, go on. Just finish for me then.
5: Would you rather support?
7: I wanted to ask you a question.
5: Would you rather support this kind of expenditure?
6: No.
5: You will be let me finish.
6: No, I don't.
5: Because the way I see it, I think there is better. I think there is better value in putting all of that into one capital project or more, two or three. You can easily do one of those medical training centers or even a national training center.
7: The point is, the money you have been wasting there.
5: Mm-hmm. I would rather you put that money into a proper national training center.
6: Yeah, that point is well.
5: Why your players don't have to go and rent at Alisa Hotel to rest.
6: Yes, look, I agree. Your point is well made. Yes.
7: You are my father. You are our father.
6: Mm-hmm.
7: We all don't have.
6: Mm-hmm.
7: You give me 10 million, 10 million, 10 million.
6: Mm-hmm.
7: And because Atu and I misuse our 10 million, you are telling me Sicho shouldn't get his 10 million.
6: Mm-hmm.
7: No! It shouldn't work like that. Rather, you should now force Atu and I to make better use of that 10 million. Mm-hmm. Not take away the 10 million. So Mauritania, who are happy that 40 million is coming because Ghana doesn't do anything with their 8 million, then you say Mauritania shouldn't take the money. No. We'll collect the money.
6: Let me just ask you this.
7: Okay.
6: So, quota. Let's bring this home so that our listeners can take something away. What do you see playing out in all of this?
0: I think that FIFA will put a hold to all of this. If they lose their votes.
6: I think
0: we will even go to the votes. I think
6: they will release a statement even before.
0: Before Congress. Because the point is, if it goes to the votes, nothing will change. The simple matter is, it's practically impossible.
6: Mm-hmm.
0: That 1 billion that Nike gave an example of for the Club World Cup, without the UEFA clubs, nobody was going to pay that 1 billion. Mm. It is impossible for FIFA to hit the estimated figure of 20 billion US dollars without Europe. It is not possible.
6: The other question is even whether or not these private investors would still be interested without the European.
0: That's the point. That's my point. The point is the projection, the reason
3: really coming in
0: because of the pool and the numbers.
6: Yeah.
0: And the truth is, without Europe,
3: the pool,
0: FIFA looks like they are nothing. And sometimes some facts. It is true. Mm-hmm. Without Europe, FIFA is light. Mm.
6: Incontrovertible.
0: And that is why Europe have flexed their muscle. Mm-hmm. I also don't necessarily...
6: And they know the power they have.
0: Of course. Mm-hmm. I also don't think that Europe are threatened of 40 million coming to Africa. Look, China,
6: mm-hmm.
0: USA,
6: mm-hmm.
0: a country like India, they are not poor. They have a lot of money.
6: Mm-hmm.
0: They have a lot of resources,
6: mm-hmm.
0: human capital and everything. Still born no money but you are. So it is not that 40 million that will come to Ghana that will all of a sudden make France afraid that Ghana has 40 million to produce better players. So France and Germany and England, no, forget. Europe are not threatened by what that 40 million will do in Africa.
6: Mm-hmm.
0: They are not. Truly.
6: The World Cup has been going on since 1930. Richer countries have come.
0: I'm telling you, I mentioned the US.
3: But this money plus talent.
0: China, Saudi Arabia. Which country has pumped money into football in the last 10 years than Saudi Arabia? We saw China when they started.
6: Mm-hmm.
0: Europe is not threatened by what that money will do for Africa and co. Europe is not threatened by France, England, Germany are not threatened by how what that money will do for Hungary against them at the Euros. Or what that money will do for a country like Czechia.
6: Mm-hmm.
0: Against China. Are the Euros? No, they are not threatened. Le Bleu, they know that we are ballers. Mm-hmm. Our system is working. If you like, come and beat us. What Europe doesn't want to hear is that you are going ahead with this thing without consulting us.
6: Okay.
0: That's the. If this thing went to the table, they went to Congress, they deliberated and discussed it, the outcome would have been different.
6: Okay.
0: So for me, I think, especially with FIFA itself imploding, with the FIFA's
6: with all the resignations
0: happening, and Gianni knows that he has an election coming up next March, he quickly wants to do a damage control now to give himself a chance of being around for the next World Cup, in Europe and Africa. So I don't see how FIFA progresses with it.
6: Because do you see a way Infantino survives this?
0: Yeah, I see. Truth is, federations have come together that they don't want. It doesn't mean that all the MAs don't want it.
6: Mm-hmm.
0: When it comes to president, it will be the votes.
6: Somebody said that the attitude of UEFA is why European clubs or European sporting or global sporting enterprises that are related to football, soccer, are less valuable than all the other.
3: That one too is there.
6: Global brands, like sporting brands around the world. Mm. Even though football is the most popular sport, the richest sporting enterprises are all non-football, especially like the top 10, for example. So the point the person is making is that how is it possible that football is the most popular sport in the world? It's not even close. And yet, out of the top 10 richest sports franchises in the world, there is no football club.
0: Now, there's no.
6: It's because of this very attitude from UEFA, where
3: they don't like expansion.
0: Not necessarily. There's nuance to this.
6: Yeah.
0: If football goes that way, if you like mention the top 10 franchises you are talking
6: number
0: about.
6: Number one,
3: NFL. Yes.
6: Yeah, number one, yes. Dallas Cowboys.
0: Yes.
6: This is from 2015.
0: And they are
6: last year's
0: they are away. They play what sports?
6: This is NFL.
0: They play what?
6: America. NFL. Uh-huh. American football.
0: Yes.
6: Number two, mm-hmm. Golden State Warriors.
0: They play what?
6: Basketball.
0: Good. Where?
6: $11 billion. Where? Dollars. America.
0: Good.
6: Number three,
0: uh-huh.
6: Los Angeles Rams.
0: Where do they play?
6: NFL.
0: Good.
6: $10 billion.
0: Uh-huh.
3: America.
6: Number four.
0: Uh-huh.
6: New York Giants,
0: uh-huh.
6: NFL,
0: mm-hmm.
6: American football.
0: Good.
6: Number five,
0: uh-huh.
6: Los Angeles Lakers,
0: mm-hmm.
6: basketball.
0: Mm.
6: Number six,
0: yes,
6: $9.75 billion. New York Knicks, where basketball. America.
0: USA. Okay.
6: Number seven,
0: yeah,
6: what, $9 billion. Mm-hmm. New England Patriots, NFL.
0: Where, uh huh. Where? America.
6: America. Good. Number 8, San Francisco 49ers. Grace. NFL. Mm-hmm. And number 9, Philadelphia Eagles.
0: Yes.
6: And then number 10, Chicago Bears.
0: All of them are where?
6: New York Yankees. New York Jets. Las Vegas Raiders.
0: All of them are
6: Washington.
7: America. America.
0: Did you see a cricket team inside?
6: The richest football club is like 5 billion. So you have to go down.
0: Did you see a rugby team inside?
6: No.
0: Did you see a cricket team inside?
6: No.
0: Good. Do you see any tennis franchise inside?
6: No.
0: Good. It is the capitalism of where America. These sports are being played.
6: Mm.
0: That is why we have had the most successful World Cup in the history of World Cups in America. Yet, the most expensive World Cup and far more expensive than any average football fan.
6: Mm-hmm.
0: The Europeans are not stupid. Africa, we are not stupid. If they employ what they did in America, in Europe, the stadiums will start getting empty.
6: Yeah.
0: How many people can afford those games anyway? Yeah. How many? If imagine you are going to the AFCON and you have to spend half of what we spent at the World Cup. It won't happen every 2 years. And if you have to do that, so some things it work in certain systems, and that is why the American sports are what they are in America.
6: But also in America, there are soccer clubs. Why are they not rich?
0: Did you mention because football? I was going to come to me because football
7: because is around football
0: and niche sports. Football is for the masses. This sports group that you are talking about,
6: yeah,
0: go and check their fan bases across the globe and everywhere. They are niche sports. And they have a way in America of capitalizing them for the capitalist system and making the money. But for a global sport or for a mass sport like football, you cannot run it that way. It won't work.
6: The first football club to enter the list is Real Madrid. They are ranked number 12 and they are worth 6.6 billion. 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So, listen, this is what we're going to do. We're going to take a short break. We have a lot of your messages that have come in on the WhatsApp number 055-111-1997. 055-111-1997. Do send me a message now on what you make of the whole conversation that we've been having here on the show. 055-111-1997. 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We take a short breather. There's more on the show, including transfers and all the moves that Chelsea and all the other big clubs are making. So do stay with us.
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This is Game Plan on 99.7 Joy FM, hits 103.9 FM as well. Let's take a few messages here. This one says, football can't be for sale. I think FIFA must always revisit the origination of the World Cup. It's not about money, but about culture and unity of the world. If it were about money, then those old past millionaires would have influenced it a long time ago. Football is culture, not money. Jonas from Lashibi with that message. This one says, Fent and team, I think that Gianni is trying to use his personal interest in the sports we all love without regards to ethics, which will kill the competitive ethos of the sport. It's good the major confederations are shooting it down before that funny cancer goes. Citizen Sika Togo at the University of Ghana Stadium. At the University of Ghana, sorry, with that message. This one says, thank you guys for reading exactly what was posted and the contest to the proposal from FIFA. A lot of sports journalists have heard comment on the subject matter, has been emotional, and a lot of assumptions have been made, I believe. Okay. All right. Thank you for the props. Yeah, we do a lot of very impassioned analysis on the show here. So thanks for giving us props. Prosper from Dakuman says, the only way proceeds from FIFA can benefit football in Ghana is to get business-minded people with integrity to run our football. Good leadership is all it takes. Confederations are shooting it down before that funny cancer goes. Citizen Sika

0: confederations are shooting it down before that funny cancer goes. Citizen Sika Togo at the University of Ghana Stadium. At the University of Ghana, sorry, with that message. This one says, thank you guys for reading exactly what was posted and the contest to the proposal from FIFA. A lot of sports journalists have heard comment on the subject matter, has been emotional, and a lot of assumptions have been made, I believe. Okay. All right. Thank you for the props. Yeah, we do a lot of very impassioned analysis on the show here. So thanks for giving us props. Prosper from Dakuman says, the only way proceeds from FIFA can benefit football in Ghana is to get business-minded people with integrity to run our football. Good leadership is all it takes to make any institution or organization successful. Thank you very much, Prosper, for your message. This one also says, please, how much does it cost? Okay, I think this is an inquiry. Trying to make an inquiry. Listen, let me tell you a bit. We'll get back to the messages, so do send them to 055-111-1997. This one says, are you looking for a job? All right, okay. If you're looking for a job and not sure where to search, Vimo keeps you connected anytime, everywhere, and anywhere. 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And also, 20 months into the Mahama administration, has enough been done for tourism, culture, and the creative arts, which promises have yet to be fulfilled? 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Olele Salvador is a pop culture journalist. Kennedy is broadcaster at Joy FM. Anwar Asamoah Beidou is entertainment journalist. With Kwame Dazi, our very own, serving as moderator. You can also be part of the conversation. 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Tuning, it's on Saturday, 8th August. 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The 9th edition of Showbiz Roundtable promises honest analysis and fresh perspectives for Ghana's creative industry. Welcome back to the show. Listen, guys, I have a quick question for you. You know, game plan, people value our opinions. Wow, we matter. Wow. Yeah. Somebody reached out. So let's share with our listeners. Somebody reached out to me from a very important quarters to ask my opinion. Atuforsen says that you go and take the 58 million back from the FIFA money that the government expended on our World Cup campaign. However, he has to take that money from the money we'll get from the World Cup, which is the 12 million. However, the sports fund bail says all proceeds from every competition we compete in must come directly into the fund. So, Atuforsen, how does he go and collect the money? But that's a different matter. Anyway, bottom line, the question
1: but
0: is...
1: But it's not. How is it a different matter? Your own... The your own documents...
0: So we should put it in the sports fund. Hold on. If we put it in the sports fund...
1: Wait, the sports loan...
0: Yeah.
1: The bill they took to Parliament. It be me that you sign them. It be me that you draft them.
0: No.
1: Is it not the same government?
0: So you're saying...
2: So he's going to take his money.
0: But there's also ways of spending the money. So when the money lands in the sports fund, the you were the one who did the whole.
1: As far as I know, Atu is going to collect it from Kert to put it into the.
3: But the point is, Atu will collect it from Kert. You give the account to pay the money.
1: Oh, straight. No, third party.

0: No. That can't happen.
1: Oh, of course.
0: FIFA pays the money.
1: He will just fire the consolidated bank details to GFA that.
0: No. No, you can't do that.
1: What is no?
0: Because the sports bill law says that all proceeds from international competition that we participate in must come directly into the sports
2: bank. No, context. See, if we agreed that I'm pre-sponsoring the campaign, when you come back, you give me back from my proceeds. You pay me back from the proceeds. All the proceeds can go. What will be left from the after the deduction?
1: So I have to take my 50 years. What is realized?
2: Yeah, that is what will go into the coffers.
1: Because it was a loan.
2: Yeah, it was a loan.
1: Yeah,
2: but that's a problem.
1: It is the excess that I'm saying that.
3: The excess is the one that is going to the sports fund.
1: Yes, so he will give the account number to kids.
0: I've just got a text from Richmond Roxy, a.k.a. Easy G-Man.
1: Right.
0: He says, friends, the money goes into the fund for disbursement. So every just debt and expenditure ought to be paid.
2: Let's agree that
0: the money goes into the fund by law, but if it is just debt, it has to be paid, no problem. At first thing, I'd go and take it.
1: How much was the entire qualifying and the preparatory campaign?
0: That one they won't take. It's just the one that you had paid directly for the worker campaign.
1: You don't get what I'm saying?
0: I get you.
1: That is what will determine how much of the money will be left to go into the fund.
0: But that wasn't, guys, but that wasn't even my question. My question that the important person asked me is this. I said that Atu shouldn't take the money. Instead, he should leave it and then together with so that we still have our whole 12 million and then we then decide to do some sort of a legacy project with the money, that 12 million. And then it can count as government's own contribution to building a legacy project from our World Cup campaign. It appears that it might be an interesting idea. So then the question is, what would you suggest we do with this 12 million?
3: Thank you very much.
0: Yeah, so you go.
3: Atu should take his 58 first of all.
0: Oh, why?
3: It's Atu's money. It's
0: it is leveled. If you take 58, that's like 5 million. It's gone. It's left with how much?
3: So it's not money.
2: A whooping 7 million.
3: 7 million is not money. Then that's 7 million. No. Look, problems are going to come. Yeah, Poland, we are going under 20. Don't pay the girls. So they should put that one aside. Under 17, the girls are going to play World Cup.
0: They'll pay Poland.
3: Yes, that one too will come. So put that one aside so that by the end of the day, we don't have
0: any problems. So we are left with 6.
3: Oh, like some 6B, because 1 million can settle the two of them. Now it can happen. Then there's 6 million, then you can go ahead and do your... In fact, there's 6 million, put some 3 million in the sports fund, because tomorrow we hear that the common people, they say this. All that money is sports fund.
0: So then they will have nothing left to do anything.
3: Thank you very much. The same way FIFA used the World Cup to finance everything, we should use the World Cup to finance. That's what brings the most money. So then you put some trade down, then it's left with trade.
0: Yes.
3: Then that 3 million is for the legacy project.
1: Friends,
0: what would you suggest?
1: Atu should take everything. Do you know why? 2022, this is our former friend. Because this is
0: Mustafa, you see.
1: Doesn't answer up my calls. So the sports minister at that time
3: doesn't answer my calls. But he's our former friend.
0: The Croatia game, just outside. He had come to watch.
3: You see him?
0: When he saw me, he didn't even call me by my name.
1: Political journalist! Mustafa Isif, great guy. Good afternoon to him wherever he is. But September 25th, 2024, this is he speaking in Parliament. In 2022, when the prize money came from the World Cup, a portion of that, about 5 million, was taken by the government to finance our participation in AFCON. And $2.8 million has been given to the FA. Has been given to the FA to improve the facilities and build a hotel at Pram Pram. What is that hotel?
3: We don't see it.
0: So take everything.
1: Okay. Governance, you learn from what your past investments brought you. There's something called accountability. Before we have any conversation of what the FA deserves out of this for whatever needs, people need to know what the government, what the FA did with the $2.8 million they received from the government.
0: Actually, okay, that point is good, but that's not what I'm saying. I wasn't
1: You asked me the question.
0: No, yes.
3: No, but you didn't understand the question. I'm trying to say that.
0: I'm trying to say that you are slightly
3: deviating.
0: That's all I'm trying to. I'm just trying to point your attention to what I want.
1: Oh, explain.
0: You to give me.
1: You said you want us.
0: Yes. Listen. So the government. So the 12 million. If the government decides.
1: Okay. If the government decides.
0: Yes. That the 12 million. Like when we have the 12 million. What should we do with it with respect to building a legacy project? That's all I want to know. What would you suggest we do with it if we have to do a legacy project with the money? You said you don't care. Atu should take the money.
1: But you, when I said they should take it from them, you kept quiet. If you realize that my understanding take was wrong, you should have explained that. No, I'm not talking about
0: it. Okay, so now you've understood.
1: Build a national training center.
0: A national training center. One.
1: That's it.
0: Where? Pram Pram?
1: No, not Pram Pram.
3: But it won't cost 12 million.
2: It can.
0: 12 million. It can. Yeah, it can cost more.
2: It depends. It depends on
1: what you want to add to it.
3: Charlie.
2: What's the hotel? What, how many rooms? How many pitches?
1: The National Training Center, it can accommodate maybe a 5,000 or 10,000 seater stadium.
0: But if they don't have to, giving you a true to advise them what to do with the
1: That's
0: money.
1: What I've said. National Training Center.
0: Let's say that they were not intending to build a legacy project and they left the decision to you about what to do with the money. You will say, take it. That's where you go to your default position. I'll just take it.
1: Oh, take it from the GFA.
0: Wait, Sitcho, what do you think?
2: No, we need to build a facility that a national sports facility. I'm not really looking at football. A national sports facility should have hotels. It should have various
1: mini stadium.
2: training facilities. It should have an educational part to it. We probably would need to add some money to do this, a comprehensive one. And when we do this, do we have a proper plan of how we are going to be rolling out talents and then training coaches and everything, right? So it will be like what Croatia does. So when you go to Croatia, for example, the football players know the basketball players. They know the hockey players.
1: They are friends.
2: But they are all in the same enclave while growing up. You know, so I think that is what we should be looking at. It shouldn't be at Pram Pram. It should be at a place where teams, say Real Madrid, can say we are coming to Africa to come in, have our preseason, because we want to get some weather, kind of weather, so we are coming to Ghana.
1: Oh, Marseille,
0: Cote d'Ivoire.
2: Yeah.
0: Europe is hot. Now we can come to Africa to cool down.
2: Anasa can come. Siju. Ronaldo and cool.
1: Siju. Marseille are in Cote d'Ivoire.
2: Yeah.
1: If the teams you are mentioning come to Ghana, where will they go?
2: Okay. So that's what I'm saying. So we need to go at a place
3: if
2: where
3: don't come. Nah, you think they come before they come.
2: Pram Pram 1 is too far from the airport. The road is not good and everything. Mm-hmm. We can get a what's happening at Pram Pram in some way. So we can get a proper land somewhere.
0: Yeah.
2: That will be fitting for this purpose.
0: Here's my suggestion. I would say that when the 12 million arrives, Honorable Atu Fortune should not take a personal from that money. Instead, we need to have a consensus. The government needs to take a lead role in this and work together with the FA and the NSA if they show competence, and we come up with a solid plan on what to do with the money. And I have suggestions of what to do with the 12 million instead of paying it back into the consolidated fund.
2: What should we do with it?
0: Number one, I think we must prioritize revamping the Winneba Sports College. That will be a judicious use of this money, because Ghana's biggest problem at the moment is coaching. And I'm not just talking coaching in terms of football coaches. We have a coaching crisis.
3: Across board.
0: Winneba Sports College used to serve that purpose. That is a place where we can train coaches across the country. Look, our football development pyramid, we have it upside down. We focus on earning the talent before we focus on coaching the talent.
2: Yeah.
0: When you go elsewhere, like in Spain, they focus on the coaching, then the coaches on earning the talent. That's how it should be. We lack coaches. Look, our basic schools, all the PE teachers, they should have not just foundational coaches. Hold on.
2: The business school don't even have pitches where PE teachers can work.
0: Yeah, you don't understand. No, you don't understand. Look, You see, the point is, coach, you see, Sitcho, I have a question for you. No, I have a question for you. So, because we don't have classrooms, teachers can't be at certain schools.
2: Because we don't have classrooms, teachers won't be at certain schools.
0: But they are there.
2: Because there's no sports facility.
0: No, but I'm telling you. But I'm saying, no. But you're giving a choice here.
2: Yeah.
0: Would you rather have teachers teaching at schools under trees?
2: No, obviously.
0: Good. So, I would rather have coaches coaching children on Sakura Parks. Then not have coaches and have other people still teaching children at Sakura Parks. That's what I'm saying. And I'm saying Winneba can solve that problem for us.
2: Mm-hmm.
0: So that at the basic level, at the foundational level, anybody who is coaching a primary school team, a JSS team, has
4: the DNA.
0: Has a coaching badge. Because that is the most critical part of the football education.
4: And they are coaching
0: it is there.
4: Football.
0: Yes,
4: they
0: are coaching it. Yes.
4: DNA.
0: And every single one of them should have that DNA. And that DNA is taught at Winneba Sports College. So there is no doubt whatsoever in anybody's mind what our football DNA is. Because everybody teaching it has gone to school to learn it at Winneba. Because if you go, look, there was a, 1978, even our national team was camping at Winneba. I had a conversation with Tony Bafu yesterday at an event, and he told me, he said when he received his first call-up in 1991, they took him straight to Winneba. Now we can't take a national team player to Winneba. So we've always had the model, it's there, we've just abandoned it. Let's fix Winneba. That would be the biggest legacy this government can leave in terms of coaching education. And that place, athletics coaches, boxing coaches, table tennis, basketball, all coaching education will take place there. And you will also have an academy house. Actually, it does have one, and it has hostel facilities. You can come national team players there. And as Sitcho rightly mentioned, like the Croatia example, you would have track and field players growing up with football players. Track and field athletes growing up with football players, growing up with basketball players, all of them bonding on one campus, because there's one campus in Ghana that has everything. That's Pram Pram. Why have we abandoned it? It's a great opportunity for us to fix it, because that fixes coaching, the coaching crisis we have at the moment, and it fixes a talent issue. So all the best players can always come there. And if we have enough money, I would say build that hotel facility. Even if it is a 40-bed hotel facility, let's do it. Because the national teams accumulate, on average, per week, 1 million Ghana cedis in hotel bills at Alisa every time they come to camp. How long can we sustain this? The only reason we even spent 58 million in preparing for the World Cup is because we didn't have facilities in our own country to prepare for the World Cup. So then we ran away to Wales, and then from there we went to Virginia. And because of that, we couldn't even stay home to play a single one good farewell match. All the serious countries played farewell matches at home before they left for the World Cup because they were camping at home. We can't camp out home because we have no facilities.
2: Sami, our big brother Sami Bato says that I see how quick we are. We are to recommend infrastructure investments. Any national facility that Ghana invests in must include an additional $2 million ring fenced for facility maintenance and improvement. If not,
0: that is where the 40 million comes in.
2: You know what? But the people who are going there, they'll pay fees.
0: That's what I'm saying.
2: If you are going to win the battle, you pay fees.
0: Let me give you. Guys, let me give you a story that will bust your mind. Yeah? And this is, look, when FIFA gives the countries $2 million to prepare for the World Cup, and we say that FIFA takes care of airfare for the players and a certain contingent number, when FIFA purchases the ticket, FIFA calculates the tickets from your home country to the tournament destination and back to your home country. Because the assumption is that every serious country will be coming from their home country, and then when they finish, they're going back to the home country. We can't do that. Because why? We never go from our home country. Because when we are preparing for the World Cup. We can't sit in your home country and so in the end we end up paying more for the ticket because we have to pay more because FIFA will calculate ticket from Ghana to here and back is $1,000. You two, you are going to camp in UAE to here and here is probably more. You have to pay for the difference, and that difference will come from your preparatory money. So all of these things have implications in cost. Let's spend the money, but let's spend it on things that will last, that will have a legacy. And I think it is Winneba's time. Winneba Sports College is his time now. If all of that 12 million will even go into Winneba Sports College in fixing it, it could address a huge chunk of all the problems we have in this country. So it is what it is. And that's my piece this afternoon. Thank you very much, guys. I think
3: I will take the money.
0: Is it what?
3: I said, still, I will take the money.
0: Uncle Benunu Mensa, he sent a message. He says, have we factored in how much the government has spent on the team on qualification matches for over 3 years before the World Cup? Yeah, there's that part. But that part, obviously, they write it off because we play all kinds of campaigns and never qualify anyway. So when we don't qualify...
1: But it's government's team, who should
0: Like, for example, we played 6 AFCON matches, we didn't qualify. So the money, nobody goes to take it back. Yeah. It's a bad debt. It's gone. So as for the qualification spending, that one, they always write it off. It's always been the case. Anyway, so thanks for listening. Thank you very much. Achitamaklo, say something. Go on.
1: Yes, we're starting Joy Sports Invitational on August 29.
0: Yes, that's it.
1: That's 5 Saturdays from tomorrow.
0: Correct.
1: So that's after tomorrow, 4 Saturdays. Yes, that is the day it is happening. Thank you very much for that.
0: August 29.
1: Go and tell your HRs and your bosses and your colleagues, senior managers, that they should come and sign up. I think there is a deadline for registration to end. We'll communicate that in a bit. But yeah. We're having the Joy Sports Invitational Saturday, August 29, as always, at the University of Ghana Stadium.
0: Yeah. And if you want to sign up your company, there's a simple number to call. You can call Slevin. And Slevin's number is this, right? Call Slevin. Is there what? Call Slevin. Let me just give Slevin's number and then we go. Okay. So Slevin's phone number. Call him to register today, right now. Sign up your company. For the Joy Sports Invitation. Call Slevin on 0242-376-445. 0242-376-445. My name is Fentio Tahir Fentio. Thank you, Sicho. Thank you, Daniel. Thank you, Achu. That's been Game Plan. We're back again next Friday. Until then, do take care of yourself and bye-bye.

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1: Damned the plan. Adam Wilde has more details.
2: In a statement, the AFC says FIFA President Gianni Infantino's plan could not realistically achieve the necessary broad consensus and unity required to move forward. So this latest opposition from the AFC means the plans are now unlikely to be approved by members if put to a vote. And in another further development, Carlos Cordero, a senior advisor to Infantino and a former president of US Soccer, has now resigned, citing his objection to the proposal.
1: Hamas has said it agrees to disarm completely if Israel fully withdraws from Gaza and ends all its attacks, along with several other conditions. A senior Israeli official reiterated there'd be no military withdrawal from Gaza without the genuine disarmament of Hamas. Sebastian Usher reports.
3: There's been scepticism from both inside Israel and Gaza over how likely it is that President Trump's latest declaration of what he called a monumental step forward to achieving peace will actually bear fruit. But it can't be dismissed out of hand. The updated document from a so-called Board of Peace is more detailed and substantial than before and has been arrived at through months of negotiation. It also seems to have resulted from a shift in the stance of Hamas, brought on by internal and external pressures that may make it more open to compromise.
1: World News from the BBC. A former Sri Lankan police chief has been sentenced to death for failing to prevent deadly Islamist suicide bombings on Easter Sunday in 2019. The court found Pujit Jayasundara guilty of dereliction of duty for failing to act on intelligence warnings that an attack was imminent. 269 people were killed. Police in India have registered a case against the local head of Facebook's parent company, Meta, following a complaint by members of the governing BJP. They want officers to investigate social media content, which they believe was derogatory towards the Prime Minister, Narendra Modi. Meta has yet to respond. The Pacific Island nation of Nauru has officially changed its name back to the Republic of Nauru in the hopes of strengthening national identity. It comes after a constitutional amendment in May reinstated its ancestral name. Gigi Ahn reports.
4: Changing a country's name takes more than updating a map. The government has now begun informing the United Nations, foreign governments and international organisations that Nauru is officially Nauru. The change will gradually appear on everything from official documents to international records. President David Adeyeng says the move isn't about politics, but preserving the country's identity for future generations. The name Nauru was originally adopted by European colonisers who found it easier to pronounce. But for many people on the island, the change may feel less dramatic than it sounds, because Nauru has already remained in everyday use for years and appears on the nation's coat of arms.
1: Japan's space agency says its Hayabusa 2 spacecraft flew just 400 metres above the surface of a near-Earth asteroid in the closest flyby mission ever recorded. The fridge-sized probe was moving at more than 18,000 kilometres per hour. The mission earlier this month captured rare images of the space rock named Torifune. BBC News.
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0: for choosing this down. I'm so grateful that you're here. It's a lovely Friday and we get to keep you company. At least for a little bit. Well, this Friday though, a lot is happening. I need to tell you though. Yeah. The next edition of our Democracy is Not for Sale dialogue is happening in about half an hour. It's taking place in Ho. That's today, Friday, 31st of July. Yeah. That's Democracy is Not for Sale. It's going to air from 4 p.m. to 6 p.m. live on Joy News TV and here on Joy FM. So at 4 o'clock, I'll take you over to Ho for a dialogue, Democracy is Not for Sale. So stay tuned in for that, okay? I'll give you all the details right here on Joy 99.7 FM. 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

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Image Bureau, April Communications, and National Theatre putting this one together. 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You don't want to miss it for anything.

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2: To talk about a very important thing that is nearly becoming like cancer in our democracy. Very important, so we find some solution to it. Just before we go on, I'm just going to be introducing our panelists. This conversation is not about the panelists, it's about you, because you're always at the voting center. You're always the one taking the decision when it's time for our democracy to speak. And so this afternoon, we have our panelists, but the conversation rests on your shoulder. Government, so that we'll find some solution to this cancer that we all have been talking about. This afternoon, we're joined by Mama Atrato, the second Queen Mother of Ho Dome. Ladies and gentlemen, you want to be kind with the applause. We're also joined by ACP Brown Mercy Wilson. She is Head of Legal and Prosecution, Volta Region, Head of Police Ladies Chapter, Volta Region. Ladies and gentlemen, quite a pleasant woman. Thank you for making time for us. On Zoom as well, we shall be joined by Murana Mohammed. He is Programs Director, National Commission for Civic Education, NCCE. And he'll be joining us via Zoom. And as well, we're joined by George Ashilevi. He is Educationist and an Anti-Corruption Advocate. Ladies and gentlemen, we're also joined by Rosbon Ewenam Atutonu. She is Executive Director, Global Action for Women Empowerment. Harrison Kofi Belli as well is Senior Lecturer, Ho Technical University and Chairman of Ghana Journalists Association, Volta Region Chapter. Ladies and gentlemen. So we have a packed panel. We're going to be having a very detailed discussion. But hey, Miva Ho, Volta Regional, well, let's put some data, let's put some figures to it. Nyata Pebe, Amojinaba, you are na miyafi mi adakonawa. Allo, you take the decision without any influence. So our team went out there, did some great research, and said that, well, the numbers are quite staggering. It's not us. It is the people of Volta Region, because Ho is the capital. They are the ones speaking. So our team, research team, will be here to do a presentation. And let me invite Anthony Menu to come and break down the data for us. How is it looking? Yata pebi mi honaga fi mi danakwa. Gara balota amade na muda na ogari. Ohoga dakonia. Let's Anthony, I know I'm selling you, but you come back home safely. What's the numbers looking like?
3: I'm very much grateful. So we've been here since Monday, and then we've been engaging the people here in Ho to understand, you know, their perception of vote buying here. But before I dive into the numbers here in the voter region, I would want to explain a few national, you know, numbers that we are using as a gauge as far as this campaign is concerned. So we are looking to sample over 1,600 people here in Ghana to tell us what they know about, you know, vote buying, so that it will help us, you know, be a background to the numbers that we will be using. And we are confident that if we are able to speak to this 1,600 people, we are 95% confident that the data is going to represent the entirety of Ghana. And we are going to have, you know, plus 2.45% margin of, you know, error. Now, let me touch on the voter region. We are looking at a sample of 82. That's the ideal sample that we wanted to use here in Ho, because we are using a sampling method that allows us to use Ho as a mirror to the to voter region in its entirety. And we use the population and housing census of 2021 that was done by the Ghana Statistical Service to check the weight of voter region here in Ghana, and then choose this ideal sample size of 82. But we're able to speak to 200 people here in Ho. Those are the number of people that we're able to engage. And in terms of response, we took response from 103 people. What are the numbers say in terms of whether they have witnessed vote buying before or they have not? Now, this is the demographic of the respondent. We have male representing 64% of the 103 people that we actually spoke to. we have 36% of them being females. Now, in terms of, we asked them whether they've actually witnessed a candidate offering money before, if they've not even witnessed, whether they've actually heard. And per the numbers that we got, 59.2% said they have heard, they've not seen. And 38% of them saying that they have actually seen that a politician is giving out money or any other item to influence their vote. We actually had just about 2% of them saying that they have neither witnessed nor heard this vote buying exercise going on. Now, if you look at the class of people that we spoke to in terms of the informal sector, in terms of the professional level, religious and student, it cuts, you know, across. The blue will represent those who have heard, and the red actually represent those who actually witnessed or partook in the vote buying itself. You see that in the informal sector, we saw majority of them saying that they actually went in there to take the money here in the voter region. I mean, if you check the other ones that we've done in Tamale and then in the Western region as well, you see, you know, some level of, you know, data likely being there. Now, we asked them, how is it likely that money can influence who actually wins an election in voter region? Now, these are the responses that we got, and we have actually grouped them into age groups. Now, what they are saying is that, so we asked them, on a scale of 1 to 10, how would you rate whether a candidate with money or a candidate who has less money will win? And they are saying that money determines who actually wins election in the voter region. That is what the number is saying. And then if you look at from 26 to 51 class, they are all saying that, I mean, we asked them a follow-up question. So would you take the money if the money is actually given to you? They said yes, they'll take the money and they'll vote for the person that gives out the money. There was a slight difference if you look at those in the 18 and then 25. They actually said they'll take the money, but that is not going to influence the person they are actually going to vote for. So I think that was the unique thing that we actually even saw here as compared to the other regions that we actually looked at. This we didn't see in the other regions, but we saw that all of the aid groups are saying we will take and we will vote for the person who has more money. Now, we asked them, are you likely to vote for a candidate who has less money? You personally, the person we asked the question, are you likely to vote for the candidate who has less money but has ideas to improve voter region? They said yes. And we have 82.6% of them saying they are willing to vote for a candidate who has less money but has ideas that can help them improve voter region in its entirety. So we asked them this question. We're actually expecting them not to know the answer to this question, but based on what they gave, we asked them, who do you think gives money to these, you know, politicians to come and share to you? And they said it is government money. They said it is money from the government. And because it is money from the government, we are also entitled to that money. So they will take it. And then we had 56% of the people that we spoke to saying that it is government money. Others said these politicians have wealthy businessmen who want to gain favor when they come into power. So we would want to give them their money. Some were also saying organized crime proceeds. Those that want to wash money will give these monies to the politicians to, you know, share, so that when they come into power, they will give them good money per se. Now, some were saying that they are using their personal savings, and then 12% of the respondents said they had no idea where these monies actually come from. We asked them whether our laws here in Ghana are working, and the majority of them are saying that the laws all do exist. I mean, if you see the red bars, the laws exist, but they are not being enforced. That is the answer majority of them actually give you. And the blue is representing those who are saying that the laws are actually weak. These red people are saying that the laws are there, but they are not being enforced well. We ask them, what should we do to those who engage in vote buying, those giving and those receiving? Even those that said we would take the money, said they should give them a strict jail time, you know, like those who are engaging in vote buying. And then we had 60% of them, 60% of the people that we spoke to saying that they should give them, you know, a jail time. Now, this is what personally I was interested in. They said there's no hope for Ghana. Said there's nothing we can do to solve this. It is something that has come to stay. We spoke to person that said something that touched me personally. He was like, before Ghana started practicing, you know, normal Ghanaians going to vote, this system was not going on. And he would prefer that Ghana could go back than to be practicing democracy. That is actually causing this. And then we had, you know, other few things that the people actually listed. So, MFA, these are the numbers that we were able to get from our, you know, discussions with the people here in the voter region.
4: I know that voter region has my heart, Anthony. And I also know that things may be quite different if you did the research here. But these are quite interesting findings, right?
3: Exactly.
4: I was wondering whether they knew what it was like before we started practicing democracy.
3: Exactly.
4: I hope they knew what they were asking for. Well, Anthony, thank you so much. I saw most of you smiling, some of you nodding. So before I go to the presentation by our policewoman today, or ACP today, I want to engage you. The presentation my colleague just did, which part of it has your attention? Microphone already. I'm Ejibi Apongko, Atakwashiji, and then Mia Yuna Wapung. Right. When you do, please tell me your name. Thank you so much.
5: Thank you very much for the opportunity. My name is Aya Felicia, an NSS personnel in Ho here. Okay, so about the votes buying. Personally, I am a witness, I am a victim.
4: You have my attention. You're a witness.
5: I am a witness and I am a victim.
4: I'm the only one listening. Let's go.
5: Okay. So why am I a victim and a witness? I have been a polling station executive before. That comes to me being a witness. And in the just ended NPP constituency elections, I personally contested for women organizer for my constituency. But why did I lose? It's all because of money. It doesn't boil down to who can do the work. The people buy your message very well, but on the D-Day, the money is presented to them, speak to them at the balloting. So for the vote buying, it has been there. It will be there. And
4: I think I understand why she's a victim.
5: Yes, it was there. So because per the listenings from the previous executives, they will tell you, yes, this is it. If you give me more money, I'll vote for you. Even the D-Day of the elections, people will meet you. Madam Felicia, you can win, but if you don't give us money, you will not win this election.
4: That's interesting.
5: Yes. That is what is resulting to our underdevelopment. Mm. People can do the work. People can speak to people. But those who can give us more money, those are the people we will vote for. To talk about where people get the money from, personally, I was a student of Ho Technical University. My dad could help me, by the way, but when I was going into this politics, he was like, these people will not vote for you because you don't have enough. I used my personal savings, though. I didn't get money from anywhere. I used my personal savings.
4: NSS.
5: Yes, I'm an NSS.
4: 700 and how much?
5: 15 cedis. So before school, I was saving my own. And I also do fruit juice business.
4: Okay.
5: Yeah, so I'm a businesswoman as well.
4: It's the Tafifi Lafia, Esopokba.
5: Merkwe.
4: Tafifi Lafia was saving your fruit juice business.
5: Oh, ever. Vote buying, we should look at it very well. Mm. I think if we enforce these laws, despite we can't kill it totally, but the few people who understand what we are trying to propagate will buy it for us as well. Thank you so much.
4: This submission has been very sharp. I will take one or two quickly before, because she mentioned enforcement, and it's the reason why ACP Brown Mercy Wilson is here. She do the presentation, and then you know whether are you committing a crime, are you aiding a particular type of crime or not. Do you know that you can go to jail for it? We'll hear that, but let me take one or two more comments quickly before. Please tell me your name.
6: All right, so my name is Walter. I just want to seek some clarification on the presentation that was done by the gentleman. He presented a slide, and one of the slides, you know, on the hidden financiers of political parties or political campaigns, he mentioned governments, he mentioned business people, then he also mentioned criminal proceeds. Mm-hmm. Of course, we know that these issues are real. We have encountered it in my line of work, and I know about it.
4: Where do you work?
6: I'm a journalist.
4: Okay.
6: I'm a broadcast journalist.
4: Right.
6: And, you know, so I have encountered it. Politicians, they themselves have actually confirmed to me that, of course, they have done it several times. Because if they fail, for instance, if I fail to do it, my contender would do it, and he would actually have an upper hand over me. So the issues are real, we know. But the criminal proceeds, I just want to know exactly how you were able to establish that indeed these are criminal sources, and there are proceeds from these sources that go into political campaigns.
4: That's a really good question, Wilson. I'm just noting it, and later when we're taking answers, we'll try and address that. I'll take the final question for you before we go for the... Please tell me your name.
7: Hello. Yes, my name is Godwin Mauto Wanka. I side with my sister. I also contested as a parliamentary aspirant for a particular political party. Mm. And when I went to the field, I was one of the guys who were saying that we are no longer going to give money to anyone. And then we are having ideas. I brought ideas. They were praising me. But my research team, as I was on the field, they called them that my promises, everything is good, they like it, but they want to tell me that I don't have money. So they don't think I can win. And as they mentioned that, I thought it was a joke. I believed myself that I did with them winning, but the fact I lost. And I
4: was
7: lost.
4: Was it a normal loss or portal?
7: Portal. And apart from that funding aspect, it was the delegates themselves, let me put it, the electorate, that are requesting for the money. There are people who are genuinely having ideas to develop their communities or with solutions, but the electorate will never vote for you if you come empty-handed. Okay. So I think enforcement could solve the problem, or we should all brainstorm on how we will resolve this problem. Thank you
4: very much. We'll continue at some point. I promise I'll come to you. I just want to take the presentation. I apologize. And then I'll come to you for a reaction. Today, the conversation is for you, okay? And so I'll come to you. Well, we've been asking the question, how did we get here? Where did we start? And what could be the solution? If there was any form of enforcement, would it curb the challenge? No, what then la made count? You got involved in some sort of vote buying, or you're financing it in any way, whether it is clean money or some criminal proceeds, then we know what the law looks like. Please help me welcome ACP Brown Mercy Wilson. She is Head of Legal and Prosecution, Volta Region, Head of Police Ladies Chapter, Volta Region. Please.
8: Very well. I am here to do democracy not for sale. So I am not here myself. I'm representing the regional commander. DCOP, Mr. Wisdom Akoli, he's not able to come. So he asked me to do this. Now, okay. What we are saying is democracy is not just about voting. Democracy is about balancing your rights with responsibilities which are duties to you and I, and enforcing laws. We've heard about laws and enforcement just beginning. And we are saying that democracy will only exist in freedoms, on rights, responsibilities, and the rule of law, which at law, all of us here are forbidden to trade off. We cannot sell, neither for money, as we have just heard, for fear, for abuse, for silence, for violence or threat. You and I know that all of these things happen. Now, the Constitution, Article 12, provides for the rights. Article 21 provides for your freedoms. Article 26 provides for your practices and your manifestations of the rights and the freedoms. Now, we are saying that there are duties attached to all of these. There are duties. So when we often hear people say, oh, I have the right to assembly under Article 21. I can meet people. Remember that you cannot do your processions and your demonstrations without meetings. And so that article alone provides all of that. And that is a link to your public order duty. That within the space of association, meeting, and procession, you are acting within the public space. And Article 12 enjoins you to be mindful of what you do in public. 21 informs us that whatever you are doing, while you are in assembly, while you are in procession, while you are in demonstration, you are putting out information. That information you are putting must be subject to qualifications which are necessary for a democratic society. And therefore, that takes you back to your duties or responsibilities attached to the constitutional provision under Article 12. Now, the 26th one reads, every person, obia, every person. I don't know how you say obia in Eve. Good. Every person, not some people, is entitled or are entitled to enjoy practices. You are entitled to enjoy, you are entitled to practice, you are entitled to profess, maintain, promote any culture, any language, any tradition or religion. However, you are subject to the provisions of this constitution. So you don't do that in open air. You don't do that out of nothing. Now, the 12 that I have mentioned before says every person in Ghana, in fact, I wish there is an amendment on the in Ghana to include those people who are not in Ghana. Every person in Ghana, whatever your race, place of origin, political opinion, color, religion, creed, gender, shall be entitled to your fundamental rights and freedoms of that individual contained in this chapter, but you are subject to respect the rights and freedoms of others. That is the public interest in. And so when you are buying votes, when you are issuing threats, when you are issuing insults, you need to be mindful of what public interest is. Now, why are we here? From the very beginning of this discussion, everything is enforcement, enforcement. So for us, Leo, law enforcement officials, under the Article 200 of the very constitution that bears this democracy, and the Police Service Act 70, we are enjoined to maintain law and order and protect public interest, protect the rights of every person. And so we don't wait for you to call us. When the matter comes, we come up because we are enjoined to do that. And whenever we feel that there is a breach or a possible breach of the law, we shall confront. We don't wait. We shall confront. Sometimes we are beaten by macho men, but we shall confront. Now, pitching this topic against what we do. Now, we've heard about vote buying. I'm happy it came up. There is a law on vote buying, oh, that is very specific. Section 33 of the PNDC Law 285. And I read, any person who gives money or gift to induce a voter to vote, or voter not vote, commit an offense, and you are seeing 2 years imprisonment plus 5 years ban when you are lucky to come out of the prison alive. I think that the 2 years is so small. Yes. Therefore, when a politician shares money, like I saw somewhere in Accra, where fire officers were going to vote and there were people with food. I remember that scene very well, and I'm happy I didn't see policemen there because I would have picked them myself. Now, when we see that thing happen, that politician is not being a nice person. That environment is a crime scene, and police will engage unless we are beaten. Oh, is this, that's not working. Push for me, it's not going.
4: We'll try and fix it, but if you just joined us, thank you, great.
8: Okay. Okay, now, the section number 17 of the Criminal Offences Act defines the meaning and the use of threats and questions that in fact it's a forbiddance that nobody shall issue threat of any kind. The language of the law is, it doesn't matter that the person you are threatening has actually done the thing for which you are telling him, you wait, I will tell the police. If you want to tell the police, go and tell the police. Don't tell the person that I'm going to tell. That is what the law is saying. And it doesn't matter wherever, which medium you do it. And so by that, we are telling you that Facebook is a public place, like TikTok is also a public place. Don't do it there. Now, the punishment for threatening somebody is whooping 10 to 25 years. I'm sure people don't know that. Because I don't know why I will mount TikTok and threaten somebody that I will kill you when I know I'll go to jail for 25 years. By that time, whatever you say to a policeman will not matter again, because I am not a parliamentarian. The people who pay you to vote for them are the people who went to parliament to go and make these laws. I didn't make them. And this law has been in existence since 1960. I was not born. Now, if these are coded and we know, then the question is, why do we struggle to stop such prohibited acts under the cover of I have rights and I have freedom? When we all forget that the same Article 21 that spells out the rights and the freedom have the F that cautions you that you must be mindful of your democratic responsibilities. So where is the loophole? This public election thing. The section 40, the Article 49 of the Presidential, Parliamentary, and District Assembly Referendum does not define party primaries as a public election. And so this vote buying thing happens a lot. The worst kind of vote buying happens at primaries. Okay? And they call it internal party affairs. Last night, while I was reading, I saw the AG saying that now they are not going to do the delegates. The delegates, whatever, again, I'm very happy about that because it has a way of reducing this. Now, since 2001, when we repealed the libel law, people erroneously believe that now you can pick the microphone and insult anybody. Let somebody try it with me. I won't forget. The reason is that there are other laws which are still acting. There are other existing laws. And one of them, it's the section 207 of the Criminal Offences Act. That is the insulting law. It is not true that there is no insult. It is not true that there is no insulting law in Ghana. Section 207 of the Criminal Offences Act still acts against insulting. The language of the law is that any person who in any public meeting uses threatening, abusing, or insulting words or behavior with intent to provoke a breach of the peace, or whereby the breach of the peace is likely to be breached, then we have insulting behavior, and we shall pick you. We will not let you do that. Now, understand that I've said TikTok is a public place. 208 talks about the false news law. It says that a person or any person who publishes or reproduces, and I mean, somebody talk am before me too, I dey talk am. The law is saying when you reproduce any statement or rumors, report, which is likely to cause fear or alarm to the public or disturb the public peace, knowing or having reason to believe it is false, you are guilty. Then we have 76 of the Electronic Communication Act. So you see, there are array of laws. It's not only one. The false communication law, it says that if you do any false communication when you know it is misleading, then you will be paying 36,000 Ghana cedis and go to prison for 5 years or both. Now, a challenge of insult. Today in social media, the moment we have issues, we don't come with the issues so that those who are listening can listen to you and also bring their ideas. It's insult. And worst case of it, when they see you are a woman, by the time I leave here, this is the time somebody will see how short I am and they will start insulting me. We call that, it's a new emerging word, femocracy. That you insult women, potopotopotopotopotopotopotopotopotopotopotopotopotopotopotopotopotopotopotopotopotopotopotopotopotopotopotopotopotopotopotopotopotopotopotopotopotopotopotopotopotopotopotopotopotopotopotopotopotopotopotopotopotopotopotopotopotopopotopotopotopotopotopotopotopotopotopotopotopotopotopotopotopotopotopotopotopotopotopotopotopotopotopotopotopotopotopotopotopotopotopotopotopotopotopotopotopotopotopotopotopotopotopotopotopotopotopotopotopotopotopotopotopotopotopotopotopotopotopotopotopotopotopotopotopotopotopotopotopotopotopotopotopotopotopotopotopotopotopotopotopotopotopotopotopotopotopotopotopotopotopotopotopotopotopotopotopotopotopotopotopotopotopotopotopotopotopotopotopotopotopotopotopotopotopotopotopotopotopotopotopotopotopotopotopotopotopotopotopotopotopotopot is now afraid of the monetization, and that is why they did this this study. Okay. Now, the dilemma, I'm just about finished, and I think I have just about one slide. The Media Foundation for West Africa is warning us that they know that insult is bad. But police, we are begging you, stop arresting the Camilla, or what is her, her name. And last night I saw Keku Christo. Stop arresting them. Don't arrest them. But they are not telling them, don't insult you. Okay? And their reason is that when we keep arresting them, then people are afraid to come out with their dissenting opinion. But I'm asking you, what was so dissenting about Camilla, whatever thing? What was dissenting there? What did you hear for you to even bring your own so that you can judge all and see where we must toe? Okay? So if the criminal offenses law are a cake, as the Media Foundation is saying, how about the cyber laws? How about the electronic transaction laws? I told you, it's not only criminal offenses law that we are arresting people by. We are arresting with an array of laws. And so I am asking again, what was Camilla's contribution? I am ending here. But I'm ending telling you that democracy is not for sale, oh. But if you and I, we sit here, we acquiesce, we remove our eyes, we turn blind eyes, we behave, we have not heard. That democracy that we are saying is awful, see, they will auction it right under our eyes, and there is something we can do. It is important for us to use existing laws to protect the rights of every individual and also the rights of the public spaces so that we don't get to where it's not supposed to be. We use the laws given to us by this very democracy, the constitution that bets this very democracy. My name is Abraham Mercy Wilson, and I thank you very much.
4: Ladies and gentlemen, a resounding round of applause for ACP Brown Mercy Wilson. She is head of legal and prosecution, Volta Region, head of Police Ladies Chapter, Volta Region as well. So what she has just done is to let you understand that democracy is not only when you're marching to the ballot box to go and vote. If you're not an ever, you'd say that democracy is kebi mami kebi. Inti se o wasa kukudro no na wo kebi na ento ACP mra we ya wakache o ni mwa. Ebeti miyache o kyaun. So what has here? So it's not only when you're voting, she has just opened it up for you. If you just joined us, you're watching our forum or our dialogue, Democracy is Not for Sale, live on Joy News as well, live on Joy FM 99.7 FM. We're also streaming live on our platform. Tell somebody that we're having a very important conversation and they should join us. We'll get to the NCC at some point to understand why, because one of the things that ACP mentioned is that, did you know that there were laws that existed that would prohibit the things that you're doing? And she went on to even answer that maybe you don't know, but there are laws. But there's an entity that is also responsible for educating you. We'll go to them at some point. But I've had my panelists on stage for a while, so I'll take some initial comments from you and as well go back to the audience and ask them what they want to say about the presentation and further questions. I'll start with Mama Atrato the second, Queen Mother of Hodobe.
9: Thank you. It's nice to be here. I was also a victim. When I went to bother myself to stand for Council of State, what is happening there is so pathetic and so sad. Because when Volta region is underdeveloped, you blame the delegates. Delegates were taking 5,000 Ghana cedis to vote for Council of State. And the disgraceful or the shameful thing is they were also packed in a car and sent to Sogan Kofe Hotel. They spent the weekend there. They said, eat what you want to eat. 40 delegates were given 5,000 cedis. When I was giving them only 200 for their tea and tea, you can imagine it. That is not the end. Council of State has continued. They are taking money up to today. The question is, do they know what the region wants? The Volta region, the Council of State is to lobby for things for the region. I was influenced when I brought the dialysis to the Volta region. People thought I had all the contacts after building a school. So I had so many calls. Mama, go for us. All the journalists here were pushing me. I thought it was a joke. But that was my end. I was voted for Poto, like the police officer said. Now, voting is, the vote buying is not only with politicians. When you go to the churches, Methodist, Presbyterian, Anglican, their leaders, the leadership of all these churches, they buy votes before they are elected. This is what is happening. So the Christianity is now for sale. That is not the end. When we come to our chiefs, the most pathetic thing, when you want to be the president of the House of Chiefs, people buy votes. And then the question is, why didn't Tobi Afede went for the second term? There was vote buying. Government was giving out cars and money. That was why Tobi Afede didn't go for the second term. It's so disgraceful. So I am very much happy the delegate system has been abolished by the Supreme Court. And I salute all the panelists who were on that panel. Before you even become a delegate, you have to pay. That is one thing. Before you become a delegate, you have to pay. So vote buying has come to stay. Now that the delegate system is abolished, let us pray and see if we can get the right people to represent the region, because most people that we put at certain places don't know that the region is damn in need of so many things. Go to the regional hospital and see what is there. Go to the municipal hospital. What are politicians doing for us? I just realized that Edem Agbana has given out all his salary for the regional hospital for equipments that they don't have. Because our politicians are there for themselves and they are never satisfied. The word is, they are never satisfied. So we are here. We are going to tell them our peace of mind. And we pray that when the vote buying system is abolished, we will get the rightful people to be put at certain places and to lobby. The word is to lobby for the region to be developed. I was so much ashamed when I went to Bolga. I was so much ashamed. And then I asked myself, oh, what is here? I don't know. It is because we don't travel. There is nothing here. There is nothing. Oh, what is here? I don't know. It is because we don't travel.

0: thank everybody. Let us feel free and see if we can celebrate those who are going. We encourage them to think of the region first before they think of their pockets. Thank you.
1: Thank you very much, Mama. And when Mama calls me MFA, she's calling my soul, because this woman will not let me sleep. She will let me learn to know the traditions of Volta region, and I hope that I'm making you proud, Mama. Well, let me go to Dog. You are a researcher, right? And I want you to take us back to, I want you to take us back to why you think this system started. And how it's eating deep into our democratic fabric. How do you think it started? Especially because our research is pointing us back to, or maybe we should go back to the system that existed before democracy. I am a child. I don't know the system that existed, but I've read and I know that that system is very difficult. But if people are so appalled by the system today because of vote buying, then I don't know, something at some point must have changed. What do you think has brought us to this level?
2: Thank you very much. I, as an academic, have been teaching this topic for a very long time. I teach the theories, so I decided to go to the field to see for myself. So I followed many of the primaries that have been held, elections, to witness for myself. It is not something new. It has been there. But now that it is evolving, it is increasing in, should I say, velocity or volume, because you can't measure it. As Mama indicated, every section that you point to, you see element of vote buying there. But our concentration is always on the political parties. If it's smaller groups, student groups, people are paying money for it.
1: Yeah, there's some loud ears being the corner here. Please hold on to that. I'll come back to you. Please hold on to that ears. I want some details.
2: So, our focus should not always be on the political parties and the East delegates, but among us also. See? In smaller ways. As Mama said, in the church, in academia, in journalism and communication, everywhere you have a stint of vote buying. And I say it's not new, because it's as a result of the new environment that we found ourselves. The visibility, the new media is exposing a lot. That is why we are now connecting with it so much. In the past, it was there. People were sold their vote for Bentua, sold it for cassava, petty things. But as the democracy begins to grow, the volume or the velocity also increases.
1: I see.
2: And that is what we are seeing now. But it is a very dangerous thing to us, in the sense that it compromises on the quality of democracy that we are practicing. It distorts our electoral competition. In the sense that if you don't have the money, you can't go into it. You can have the beautiful ideas. You can be the expert in every direction, but if you don't have the money, as my sister indicated, you go there and you come back, and then to borrow the words of ACP,
1: Messi,
2: Potter.
1: Thank you very much. I'd go to Ewenam. You know, because of the cost and how sophisticated it's become, women, I'm told the data shows that women are not even attempting to want to go into it in any form. Anything that looks like politics or anything that looks like somebody must okay you, they will not go into it. Is this data accurate?
3: Yeah.
1: Okay, tell me how serious it is.
3: Yeah, thank you very much. Yeah, so it's very accurate. Women are the support of their families. They're always thinking about what my children will eat, what their entire household will eat. So you can just imagine, they don't have enough time to engage in productive activities to earn money and then go into leadership space, into the politics and trying to be a leader of their communities to a national leadership. So for women, yes, they may have the money.

0: Some may have the money, but they are also looking at the other ties that they have that they need to cater for before venturing into such positions. When we tried as a civil society organization, we tried to support women to take up their leadership roles at the assembly level, unit committee level. This thing came up. It's like, you need to, you know, grease our palms for us to even select you as assembly member or even vote you in as a unit committee member. Some of our women that we were able to push, we were able to bring their communities to support them to support them to go into the rally. Some had to drop because of the competition. It's so tough. You don't have enough to feed on, and you are expected to give to somebody else in order to get that position you are looking for. Probably that person has the ideas, but then because of money, the person cannot go forward.
1: I see. I would have a personal question for ACP a bit later. Well, it represents a lot of people's view, ACP, and it will mean that a delegate or somebody who has the right to vote will say that, well, it's because we don't see the development. I feel like you have to give me a part of the national cake. But if you get ahead or if you get to the front, I won't get it. So I want to take my, it's like a collateral, it's like an insurance. They take it and keep it before, so that if you go and if I don't get to see the development, at least my development is in my stomach. I've taken it already. That I will come, whether it is a strong point, if you could confirm this, and if it's contributed to how difficult in trying to want to solve this problem, please hold on to that. But let me come to you, my favorite people today. I see one, two, three, four. I've not even asked the question yet, but you... You were going to take the question first before you can go to the stand. And then whilst we're at it, I want that one bold person who can tell me that, yes, I took money, I voted this person, and these were my reasons. I want that one person who would be bold, good to tell me that. Who can do that? You can. Aren't you a sweetheart? Please give a round of applause so that the energy will not go down. But let me hear you, gentlemen. Nice. I want to hear why she took the money and why she voted for that person. But please tell me your name and your comments.
2: Thank you. My name is Karobin Kofiziga. I'm the assembly member for Hodumewusu electoral area. And fortunately for me, my queen mother is a panelist and also my lecturer at a political science student at the university.
1: Your area is very well represented.
2: Yes. So my question goes to Mr. Bele. But before the question, I want to make a comment on the last presentation done about the research. I will say that the presenter made a comment that with all the research across Ghana, the difference that they notice is that our youth between the ages of 18 and 25 are seeing the light, that they will take the money, but they will vote for merit-based and competence-based. So to me, I would like us as an impact makers to focus on that generation so that they don't grow up and become corrupt as you see. When you see the age groups, you realize that between 50 and 70 are of a sure that it is only money that can make you win an election. They brought the system. Those old boys, they are the people who injected this vote buying into it. I happens to be part of a political movement in whole year at the tender age. In the early times, this democracy, we don't take money as delegates to vote. We elected parliamentary members here. We only go to know what you can do for us best. But today, I know when it started. They started by giving us 100 cities. We say, hey, 100, before we realize it's growing. That's so to me, I want us to focus on the age here so that we target this group, give them the needed education so that they don't become corrupt as the other age. Now to my question to Mr. Bele. Mr. Bele, I've been asking you this question. And to, yeah, to Doc, today I'm asking Doc, I want to know, to you, the democracy we are practicing as Ghanaians, is it the real concept of democracy? If it is, between communism and democracy, which one best fits Ghana? Thank you.
1: Thank you very much. That's a very fantastic question. Please clap for him. My lady, you can take the podium whilst I take your question. Essentially, Dr. Bella, he's asking, what is democracy really? We'll take that answer, but you want to answer now. Please note it down. Let me take more questions. Hi.
3: My name is Victor Matan. I would like to ask you this question.
1: Okay, whilst they fix your microphone for you, I will just will take a moment to fix it and then I'll take my lady's comments. My lady, huh? Tell me your name. So you've taken some before, eh? Yeah, it's sweet for you.
3: It's still
1: sweet for you. Okay, so you took how much?
4: Please, I'm sorry, Sajika.
1: Please come close to the microphone.
4: Okay,
1: yes.
4: I'm Doris Ajika, police station secretary. I'll say that I'll take money for Dr. Brian Champon, and I voted for him to just that he couldn't win the election.
1: Okay. One meeting. Please. Don't let her take her seat. Please, come close to the microphone. So how much?
4: He has given us 700.
1: 700 cedis.
4: Yes.
1: Was that the only person you took from, or you took from the other people? Maybe it's not you that took it, they offered it. So yes. Did you take it, did you demand it, or it was offered?
4: Oh, it was offered.
1: Okay, so 700 cedis.
4: Yes, please.
1: Okay, why? Why did you take it?
4: I may say the money is for all of us.
1: Let me hear your story properly. It's your story. You tell me the full story.
4: Hey.
1: So, but he didn't win.
4: Yes, please.
1: Is it that he didn't pay enough? Is it that you didn't, others didn't believe in his idea? So why did you take the money? Is it that because it was offered only, or you believed genuinely in his ideas?
4: I believe in him that maybe when he come, he will change his story. But my other delegates couldn't believe in him.
1: Okay. So for you, it was offered. You took the money, but you still believed in his ideas, except that he didn't win.
4: Yes, please.
1: Today, if it is offered again, will you take it? ACP, a police, they are here.
4: I'll still take it.
1: Okay.
4: Yes, please.
1: Also, you take it there?
4: Yes, please.
1: You don't mind at all?
4: No.
1: You don't mind at all?
4: No, please.
1: Okay. So, maybe, ACP, it ties back to the question I want to know, that people don't believe that they will bring them the development that they expect, and so they're taking their part of their development. So, maybe from the road between where you're coming to her, so she has taken 100 meters of the money that will be used for that development for herself, because she doesn't believe that it will be done anyway. But let me hear you, my friend. Good. Sweetie, thank you so much. That's bold, and please clap for her.
5: Good. Please, I would like the NCC rep to help us differentiate between rights and freedoms, because there are some a bit slight difference between them.
1: The NCC rep, right?
5: Okay. Yes.
1: All right.
5: I would also like to ask the police officer, is it only about the talks? Because voting time, that will be 2027, 2028. NCC will go on with this same campaign. Democracy is not for sale. Don't take money. They've been doing that. We have been doing that. But I have never seen any police officer, though there may be some arrest, but put the person before court for that person to be jailed. So is it only about the talks, or we have to work it? That's my question to them.
1: Thank you very much. I'll take your question and I will go to Dr. Mohammed, who is the rep for NCC, to actually address a few of the concerns. Please tell me your name, sir.
6: Thank you. I am Kosi Akpo from Hobankwe. I believe in the 12% of Voltairians who said there is no hope. I contested as an assembly member before. I contested as a national vice president for the Ghana Federation of Disability Organizations. I was a government appointee in the assembly. I was an NCC officer. Why is it that many young people today are yearning to be into politics? So the incentive is what is urging the people to buy the position. You know, now when you get there, you know, investment is induced by returns. The people believe that at the end of the service, if you work as a civil servant for many years, you go on retirement, your end of service benefit is nothing to write home. When you go into politics, many young men that we left school together, those who went into politics, my parents would have rejected me if they actually want to compare me with them. So the vote buying, I remember when we were in NCC, at a point in time, they realized that the governments were not funding the NCC to educate the people. So they created this fund we call a governance fund. I'm not mentioning it, President. Then the governance fund, we started reaching into the communities more. So a president came and said, no, the governance fund must not be channeled to the NCC directly. It must be channeled through the office of the president. So NCC has been incapacitated of educating the people. When I was contesting for the National Federation of Ghana Federation of Disability Organizations, I remember after our manifesto, when they were going to vote, they paused the elections. And they went to the Flagstaff House. They came back with envelopes. So the governments are actually sponsoring people. I ran a campaign for somebody who contested for Council of State.
1: That part of the story is not clear. Please, I like details.
6: Which one?
1: Who are the day that went to the Flagstaff House? Your other contenders?
6: Yes. They went to the Flagstaff House.
1: They went, huh?
6: And they came back. So when we were going to vote, they paused the election.
1: Okay.
6: The election was paused, and they said we should go on break. So they came back with envelopes.
1: Mm.
6: And I lost for all.
1: Oh.
6: So you see, if we keep on saying that we want to fight democracy not for sale or whatever, and we don't reduce the incentive up there.
1: Yeah.
6: Whoever knows, whatever you spend, just get there. If you know that if you spend money, you get there, you recoup your money.
1: Okay.
6: You will invest. Mm. So let's check the only part, if we break it.
1: Ladies and gentlemen, let's clap for Fukoshi. He has made it very simple. Thank you so much. We'll take a moment and join and have Dr. Imrana Mohammed, his programs director, National Commission for Civic Education, joining us via Zoom, if I have him. Well, the question has emerged because there are a few laws today that ACP had drawn our attention to that I bet, maybe I should be asking, who knew about the laws that if you indeed take money or in any form, you partake in any form of vote buying, it's a crime? Who knew that before the presentation? Did you know? You knew?
7: Yes.
1: Okay. You didn't know? The lady who took the 700 CD. Did you know? You didn't know. You just thought that, well, but they are offering it. We have to now go and find out whether if it is offered, it is a crime. The question is for him. I'm asking on her behalf. It's not for you. We'll have to find out, okay? So let's ask the NCC. Do people know that this is a crime at all? Do people know that the laws exist at all? The person who is receiving plus the person who is giving it out. Do I have Dr. Mohammed? Thank you so much, Mohammed. You can see him. Dr. Mohammed is on screen and he's joining us via Zoom. Please proceed, Dr. Mohammed.
8: Thank you very much, MFA, and I must say a big good evening to the listeners and the viewers, especially to my good friend, Dr. Belly, who was a year-mate, first degree, year-mate PhD. Well, MFA, I think very interesting discussions. First of all, let me make some few preliminary remarks. One is the fact that there is a very profound provision in our Constitution that says that the most secure democracy is the one that assures the basic necessities of life for its citizens. People have talked about the disenchantment of our citizens with democracy, and to some extent, some are calling for us to go back to the bad old days. I say they are very bad old days. I think that the disenchantment stems from the fact that the democracy is not an end in itself. It's a means to socio-economic development. And when people feel that after several years of going to vote, access to roads is a problem, access to potable water is a problem, access to healthcare is a problem, very little things will stop them from taking handouts in order to go and vote. So primarily these are the structural issues that push people into accepting bribes and then giving bribes. The political parties have their issues. I think, on another platform, we could have those discussions. I think that for us as NCC, one of the things we reinforce very strongly is the fact that democracy has presented itself as a better form of government for this country. One, it is the form of government that has sustained itself for over 30 years today. We've tried several types of government. We've been under colonial rule. We've been under one-party dictatorship. All those things couldn't sustain us. And once there is this, countries are destabilized, whenever a country is destabilized, we go backwards in our socioeconomic development. So if you think that doing away with democracy is an option for you, think of it in the reverse gear to the schools that you'll be attending. People are going to get up one day and tell you that schools are closed down. People are going to tell you that, hospitals are closed down. And having the freedoms that we have today, top-notch professionals that are in this country today, engineers, doctors, teachers, lawyers, whenever there is our democracy is destabilized, they find a way of going out. And to the real substantive issue about we NCC and then the education on vote buying, you ask about how many people know about it. I will tell you that our service, service that we do every election year, point to the fact that a lot of people know that vote buying is illegal. Politicians know that giving inducement is illegal. And we've done so much. Every election year, there are platforms that we activate for education of a myriad of things, including vote buying. We have the political party youth activist platforms that we have across the country. We do engagement for activists of political parties, especially the youth, to bring them up to speed with laws regulating, public order, just like the senior police officer has presented. We do those education. We also have our inter-party dialogue committees. We have substructures in almost all the districts where we have a platform where all political parties are given membership. Those are platforms that we use to trash upon issues that could escalate among the political parties at the grassroots. We do, let me speak to the most recent ones, the substantive things, because apart from education, you have to ensure that things are done very substantively to curb the issue. I always tell people that one of the constraints to civic education is the fact that we do education, but nobody sits in an exam for our education. So if you go and you do the education, unlike people sitting for BEC and SSC, and you leave it at that, then you are not doing civic education. So we partner with other organizations to make sure we translate the things that we say about civic education into concrete outcomes. So to speak specifically, in recent times, there is so much debate about the passage of the political party financing bill that the CDD is spearheading. We and the CDD have mounted public forums in 10 regional capitals to solicit views, and opinions from the citizens on how, the bill should be fashioned. Because also the fact that up till now, you heard the young lady saying that if even now money is given her, she's going to take it. I was sitting here pondering about it. If somebody has been, or people have been arrested, poorly dealt with, either in prison or fined because they've taken bribe at a polling station or because they've taken the money from a politician, I don't think she'll be saying that. you know, I don't begrudge the security services. There are also constraints to dispensation of justice and access to justice. But the fact that the issues about vote buying and then money in politics have never been drastically dealt with, to the extent that we say, oh, this fellow gave a bribe at the polling station, or this fellow took a bribe at the polling station, therefore they are going to jail. It therefore emboldens people that even in the presence of a police officer, you can still say that if you give me the money today, I'm going to take it. So going forward, I think that the Mama spoke about the recent judgment from the Supreme Court that says that the expansion of the electorate, you know, the delegate system, is going to, for me, address one of these issues. And we also know that, I think yesterday, the Attorney General presented the government position paper on the Constitution Review Committee report. I think the Constitution Review Committee made very significant recommendations as regards the way we regulate and then keep money in politics, including the fact that Parliament should pass punitive laws, you know, regulating how, you know, you can access funding for campaigning, including a provision of the proposal that talks about creating another body to handle that, because, you know, handling money in politics seems to be a big issue and a big problem for the Electoral Commission. They already have the substantive functions of ensuring that elections are held. So there is the suggestion that another body, which they call the Independent Registrar and Regulator of Political Parties, should be created according to the proposal of the political party. And luckily, I think government has accepted a lot of those recommendations in the white paper. So for me, these two things, the proposal on the amendment of Article 55 to expand the internal democracy of the party. The political parties believe in democracy. They tout that they believe in democracy. But when it comes to their entire arrangement for electing their candidates, both for the presidential and parliamentary elections, they seem to compromise democratic tenets. There are constraining factors on their part that I think that, you know, on a separate platform we can discuss. So for me, these are very critical issues that when we talk about vote buying and then voter inducement, that we should be talking about. I think one of the recommendations of the Constitutional Review Committee that has been accepted, luckily, by the government position paper is the creation of the Democracy Fund. Because to speak for the political parties, you have an elaborate arrangement for our democracy. Every institution draws from the government. The executive draws from government. The legislature draws from government. The institutions that manage elections draw from government. But the political parties don't draw money from government to conduct their internal activities. And I think that is a big gap. So if you say, for example, the political parties should submit their audited account to the Electoral Commission, on what basis are you going to say that? Because the Electoral Commission doesn't give them money to conduct their affairs. The state doesn't give them money to conduct their affairs. So if you don't give them money to conduct their affairs, how then do you go and ask them for their audited account? So the proposition about the creation of the Democracy Fund that could take care of these issues, including the chronic underfunding of NCC, I think is a step in the right direction, OMFA.
1: Mohammed, thank you so much. He's just summed it up beautifully, and I was hoping he'll touch on the funding part. Please be kind with the applause for Dr. Mohammed. Constantly and over the years, every time I engage the NCC, whether from bottom up or up bottom, there's one thing that is constant. They say that they are underfunded. But he also mentioned something very important. He says that really they're doing the education, but it's not like you sit and take an exam to see whether the education is, you know, yielding any results, right? So you can't measure, but they can assure you that they're doing all they can despite their financial constraints. I'll go to Mr. George Ashilevi, who's just sitting in front of us. He's an anti-corruption campaigner or an advocate. So far in our fight against corruption, in our fight and your advocacy, what has been the most challenging thing you see that as a country we are not able to solve?
5: Well, thank you, MFR. Corruption. The one basic thing that we seem to neglect or to forget is that when we engage in corruption, we deny ourselves of so many things that border on development. Our schools, the roads, and everything that borders on development is curtailed. Now, you will wonder exactly where it actually began from, and where it is heading to, and where it will end. Because we keep talking about corruption, and we never see an end to it. When we talk about where it is leading us to, or what problems that we face in it, yes, we face so many problems in it. You will think when somebody takes money or induces you to give him money, and that is the end of it. It is not the end of it. And just as I said, it makes you lose so many things in development. Okay? Now, we talk about democracy. Democracy is not for sale. Democracy is not for sale because democracy is not a commodity. When you engage in selling your vote, you sell your conscience. You sell your conscience to the extent that whatever happens to whatever developmental things in your community, you are just not bothered about it. And it keeps going on and on and on. As you sell your conscience, you begin to you grow thick skin to whatever good that may befall your community. And so corruption actually steals from Ghana. It steals a lot from Ghana. And when you are offered money to buy a vote for somebody, you have sold your conscience, and then you have sold that aspect of your commitment to your community development that you have to engage in. And so, personally, we have engaged in several anti-corruption activities, and you never seem to get an end to whatever is going on. Yes, but we will not stop there. We'll continue to engage and engage and engage. We advocate, and then we try to tell people or the community members that when you sell your conscience, this is what happens to you. You deny yourself of development in your community.
1: Thank you very much, Mr. Ashilevi. So if you're accepting money, you're selling your conscience. I'm certain somebody is watching and saying that, but accommodate in this way. Is that a fair pushback? That accommodate in this way? Because I'm voting for you to bring me development. You're not bringing it, so why not? I dare say that if we sample some people, they'll say that today. Let me go back to ACP. Many questions for you. There was a question for you, first of all. Okay, yes, please. Thank you.
7: Yeah. Kofi Ziga. You need to go back to your lecture notes on comparative governance systems. And that will tell you that we have systems of governance. Democracy is one, communism is one, and others. We have chosen democracy. The difference between democracy and communism lies with the principles and the practitioners. We in Ghana, as practitioners, we have now been faced with the challenge of food vote buying. And I'll look at it from this point. From the supply side and the demand side, we seem to be focusing on the supply side and not the demand side. I will share a personal experience as part of my research that I was undertaking. I followed aspirants to meet delegates. And before we got to the place, the delegates had met, decided on how much they were going to take. Even without the knowledge of the aspirant. So they agree on what they will take before the aspirant to meet them. And that is what the aspirant will be forced to pay. Our law enforcement is focusing on the giver. Let's tackle it from the takers level also and see whether we can stop it. If you have few takers of the bribe being arrested and then taken through the trial process and in prison, I think it will send some fears into the public. And then by so doing, it will help to reduce it. But to be focusing on the supply side, it will never stop. So let's try to discourage the takers also.
1: Mm.
7: And this rolls down to the civic dimension. Dr. Mohammed indicated the chronic underfunding of NCC. I have a stint with NCC before. I've worked as the regional director and as director of public corporate affairs at the head office. And I can confidently say that our budget allocations, okay, NCC's budget allocation has never crossed 30% mark when it is being released. Yes. Every corner of this country, when you go there, you find NCC staff there. They have the resource, they have the human resource capacity to educate every citizen in every language in this country. But the problem is underfunding. And if you want to tackle this, you must tackle it from the civic dimension, whereby we need to adequately resource the NCCE to get into education and rule out the way forward for this canker.
1: I think that Dr. Mohammed would be very happy that you have hammered on this. Back to ESCP, two questions for you. Somebody wanted to know the difference between what rights are and what freedom as well is. Am I correct? That's the question that came. But also, you see that there's a general request that why aren't we seeing prosecutions and convictions? Is it that you're doing it, but we're not hearing it at all? Well, what's the rate like? Kindly use the microphone for me. Thank you.
9: Thank you very much. Let me start with the differences between the rights and the freedoms. The constitution that gave birth to our democracy said in Article 12.2 that every person in Ghana is entitled to inalienable rights. Inalienable rights are rights that you have, the fact that you are a human being and we cannot take that from you. And so because you are not born a goat, there is something about you that will make people not subject you to things that would have to be done to animals. That is a right. Now, freedoms are constitutional provisions that the constitution that gave birth to this democracy have actually stated, listed under Section 20, Article 21 of the constitution. So you have the freedom of association, you have the freedom to process, you have the freedom to demonstrate, freedom to join trade unions, and so on and so forth. These look alike, but the law differentiates them.
1: Okay, so why is there a concern? Do I have the freedom of speech?
9: Yes, it's one of them.
1: Are there any caveats on the freedom of speech?
9: Freedom of thought and conscience, freedom of speech. But then in Article 21F, the law tells you that while you are doing all these freedoms, be sure not to compromise or be mindful of what is necessary for the democracy of the state.
1: Okay.
9: So we are not supposed to do things that will, for want of better explanation, offends the sense of decency of people who look to you when you are doing your things or when you are saying your things. Don't do things that will offend their own sense of decency. Don't do that. That is what it means.
1: Right, there's been the general concern that elections have happened. We've also heard vote by. We've also heard election financing. But has the law been able to catch up with anybody that has fallen short of most of the provisions that you made a presentation on at all?
9: Thank you, madam. I remember I said Elections not for sale is not just about money gains, and that it's not for sale for violence, it's not for sale for threat, it's not for sale for silence, and it's not for sale for anything that we are forbidden to do. So I have a few things here. Political violence at Blekuma North by election 2025. If you have my glasses, please let me have it so I can read it well. Eight men were arrested, prosecuted, and convicted at Accra Circuit Court on August 29 after viral video showing them assaulting observers during the return at Methodist Church polling station. Each got 500 penalty units, which is equal to 6,000 Ghana cedis or 24 months in prison. Victims included Minister Hawa Kumsin. So, yes, it may not be many, because sometimes we ourselves, we are beaten by macho men when we get there. We are supposed to go to election grounds without weapons. And we have macho men coming to election grounds with weapons that we cannot use our physical bodies to fight. The body of a policeman or woman like me is just flesh. It's no machine. It will succumb to these machines. And so we are also careful. But reading on, I have current updates from Interior. Minister of Interior, Muntaka, says 11 new dockets have been prepared from 2020 to 2024 elections. 21 suspects. Thank you. So this is a slide. I read better. Okay, so 21 suspects identified, 4 arrested on bail, 5 remanded. When we say remanded, it means we are already prosecuting them. We are at trial, or we have gone to court to put them there so that we can finish with our investigations and come to logical conclusions for prosecutions. 1 completed case, the Ododododo 2020 disturbances. 3 individuals are currently being prosecuted at High Court's Criminal Division in Accra. Then the thorny issue of vivid vote buying. I'm saying vivid vote buying because even the violence, the threats, they are all vote buying camouflaged.
10: Yeah.
9: Because before the person wants to go ahead to assault another person in public, something has already given somewhere in secret. So the vote buying, OSP prosecutions in 2026. Office of the Special Prosecutor opened criminal investigations into vote buying, vote selling. So we work on vote selling too. In FPP presidential primaries, which was held January 31st, 2026, yeah. And NDC Ayawasu East parliamentary primaries in February 7, 2026, yeah. In the Ayawasu East, candidate Baba Jamal allegedly distributed 32-inch TVs to delegates and allegedly abetted assault on OSP officer. OSP has released a wanted list for vote buying and opened a separate prosecution for assault of office of an officer. President Mahama recalled him from post as High Commissioner to Nigeria. So we are doing a lot, but I want to say that we are also constrained.
10: Mm.
9: It is not only the OSP, the NCC, which doesn't have enough funds. Ours may not be openly a fun thing. But you see, we have a situation where an officer who is supposed to be somewhere will be picked somewhere, and another person is in place who doesn't know the flash points of the area to be able to circumvent what is supposed to be, because transfers may have even happened before the matter of facts.
1: Okay.
9: So I am not pointing accusing fingers at anybody. I am saying that our job space brings situations that we may not be able to, on the spur of the moment, address issues as it may be.
1: How difficult or easy is it to find a certain level of crime when the political party describes the form of payment as transportation?
9: Madam, I have personally not faced that before. I voted the last voting. I voted here while I was working at headquarters. I transported myself to this place. I fed myself. I provided my own sleeping place. And I do not honestly see why anybody should do that. Because like our senior man said, it takes away your ability to constructively criticize anything. So since I have not come to that space before, I am not saying that it doesn't happen. But I do not see why a sane person will sell your vote for 200 Ghana cedis or 300 Ghana cedis or 1,000 Ghana or even 5,000 Ghana cedis for 4 years. So the whole of 4 years, your worth is just that money. Before I end, let me add up to what Madam discussed about why women do not or often shy away from public places. Last night, I saw something that worried me seriously. With all the arrests we are doing, one Kweku Christobi just emerged from nowhere and bashed seriously at the Director General CID. The kind of things that were coming out of his mouth were so debasing. And that is what takes us to what I described as femocracy. In situations where women, busy as we are, because we are mothers, we are managers of our homes, muster the courage to come out to want to put yourself to serve the state. And somebody washes you down so bad. This thing didn't start from today. Because I remember my young person, I saw Madame Christine Churchill in parliamentary vetting a man asking whether she was married or not. And my question at that time was, is she going to use her marriage to do the work or what? So until we stop these things, it is continuously going to affect even people who believe in the principle of I am not selling my vote. Because if he gets there, another thing can happen.
1: Thank you very much. I'll take responses and reactions from Rosemond a little later because the concern borders on women. But I'd like to acknowledge the presence of Honorable Emmanuel Bejira. He is Whole West MP. Thank you so much for honoring the invitation. Maybe at some point when I convince him enough, he should share his own personal experience. That would be very more authentic, right? Okay, I also want to acknowledge the presence of my alma mater, of course, Malco Girls, Malco Mayo. Let me see you. Yeah. Oh, look at that. We're queens. It's really nice to see you in here. And I'll come to you for some questions, okay? But we've been speaking a lot, and I know a few of you also want to have some interaction. You have some questions. There were a few hands up earlier. Okay, please permit me. Let me go to Mama, okay? But if I'd have the microphone come to my queen mother, respectfully, thank you so much. Okay. Thank you, Mama.
10: Thank you, too. I am Mama Mehasupa III from Akwaepia Veri in the Asogli State. I would like to ask democracy. I'm just seeing it that it only works during election time because that time they give forum for women to sell themselves. After that, and they go back, whoever wins and goes to the top, their voices are not heard. It's only the men that they talk and they listen. And it's not only that place, even to our local side, that's how it is. Is there something we can do about that? And sometimes too, even if you want to force yourself and get something at the top, they will demand maybe for something else, maybe sex, before they can even give you what you want. Can you classify that too as corruption?
1: Because that is the highest, I will not even wait for ECP to answer. That is the highest form of corruption. Like, no amount of money can be more than that. Hey.
10: So please, as we are learning about democracy is not for sale, we have to be talking about that side too, which it is my honored, it will be a privilege if you can really address that issue for us.
1: And when I'm, that will be for you to address, okay. I also saw that, Mama, you wanted to ask a question? Okay.
11: Mamas, I'm Mama Mbuke from Klepe. After buying the votes and they get to their offices, they will recoup the money that they use to buy the votes before development starts. So we have to think of those things for 4 years. And I'll be giving 200 CD or even 5,000 is not enough. So we should think about that too when we are acting. Okay. Thank you.
1: Thank you so much. Of course, let me come to my chief here. Okay.
12: Mefa, let me do this before
1: please,
12: you.
1: Please, by all means.
12: Thank you so much for the opportunity. My name is King Freeman Holali Nchukwe. My question goes to ASP Brown, Mercy Willett. Am I correct?
1: No, ACP. Yes.
12: Thank you. Thank you so much. When Mama was talking, she left the politicians and delved into church leadership, student leadership, and how they buy their way through. When we come to the police service, do we have the same thing where juniors buy their position and become superiors whilst they are not supposed to be there?
1: Oh, what a nice way to define democracy. Aye. ASP, assembling leader, ACP, assembling leader, oh no. Okay, I will also, now you can go to the, please bring the microphone to my chief here before. Thank you so much. If you just join us, you're watching our dialogue, our forum, Democracy Is Not For Sale, live on Joy News. We're also live on Joy FM, Joy 99.7. We're also streaming on all of our streaming platforms. Please, I'll take your question or comment.
13: Mine is not a question.
1: Okay.
13: My name is Togbe Asiamwa, the third from Bankwe. Democracy is not for sale. When you saw your vote, you should know that you are selling your basic amenities. You can't afford those basic amenities, food, clothing, shelter, for 4 years or more. Because you just take 100 CDs for
1: no,
13: 1 minute.
1: It's not 100 CDs.
13: Oh.
1: It has gone up.
13: It has gone up, but if that is the level you can bring yourself to, then we have a problem. So we have to think critically that for how long are we going to continue this way? Denying ourselves of the good things. And I also say that the payment of wages are not being fair, because people with degrees at different sectors take different salaries, which some you can't even get out of the office before the money gets finished. So how do you survive? You use magic. So when these politicians come, whatever they offer, you take it. So we have to work towards that direction as well.
1: Thank you so much, Togbe. I see our traditional leaders are also quite concerned. I'll speak to you, Togbe, as well.
14: I am Togbe Adubobi the fourth. Afetofiaho Bankwe. Democracy is not for sale. And today we are bombarding the politicians. Why? Because they are doing it openly. It is no more secret. A friend or a lady spoke that she took 700 from one of the aspirants. You see, somebody give 700, somebody give 500, somebody also give 500. So a delegate took 1,700. So multiply 1,700 per a delegate times number of delegates in Ghana.
1: That's a business.
14: And see the amount of money that has gone in. You see, See the amount of money that, and that money can even do a lot of things for the country. Can even do a lot of things for the unemployed youth. Can even do a lot of things for our hospitals who are in need of things. So if politicians, and Madam MFA, they are Christians, oh. They are Christians. And when they go to church, they sit at the front and they give fatty monies, and the pastors will never question them of what they are doing. So we can, if we can eliminate it, we can bring it to the minimum.
15: Yeah.
14: If pastors could be rejecting their fatty monies, then then also, as we rightly said, just last presidential elections, the primaries for who central? No, NDC. 2024. The day of doing the primary at Ola Secondary School, some people were still going giving clubs, money, and other things to delegates. And could you believe that some even went to borrow this thing from the club sellers and they can't pay them? They can't pay them. Then when they are going to vote, they say, oh, go to this place, go and eat and go. Does the delegates tell you that he or she is hungry? Go and eat and go.
15: But why can't, why can't the delegate say, I'm not hungry?
14: I'll give you an example. When I was at the Eastern Region, a colleague of mine was going to stand for assemblyman. So the assemblyman who he is going to contest is an NDC assemblyman, and he also is an NDC member. So the executives call him and say, oh, support your colleague to go. Next 4 years, then you also, they will allow you to go. He told the executives that if the electors will not vote for him, the angels from heaven will come and vote for him.
15: So where did that happen? Did the angels come?
14: You listen. Then he went in and took caterers to be cooking. He stand at the roadside, go to my house, go and eat and go and vote. Go to my house, go and eat and vote. Even his own police station, Wawi Poto. His own police station. The father just look at him and turn away. And he have some mental reflection on him.
15: Oh, he was affected.
14: He was affected because the money that he pumped in. And even all the five contestants, he was the last.
15: And this is the one the party told to wait.
14: To wait. You see, so if we, the politicians, can limit the way we give money to the delegates, all this will stop. And I am very, very happy about the Supreme Court ruling. Let us all of us go. If they can have the money to give to all of us, they should bring it on. We will take it and we'll vote for the one we want to vote for. Thank you.
15: Clap for Togbi for me. Thank you so much. Okay. That's my friend right there. Please go to the please let me take a name. That's my, please tell me. Yes. I want to see you standing. I want the cameras to capture you. Did I take a question from you earlier? Okay. But please go and then just be behind him. You would rather have the way you're so pretty. I want to advertise you, please. Okay, my dear, just be kind to me and then just go by that. Yes. I want the whole of Joy News to capture you, okay? I'll tell my manager to pause till you get there so that they'll watch you for me. Once you get there, let me take a question from... Did I take a question from me earlier?
5: Yes.
15: Okay,
5: but it's a follow-up question too.
15: It's a follow-up question.
5: Yes, the same question too.
15: Be quick so that I'll be kind to
5: please,
15: the others or not.
5: She answered me, but not...
15: On which one of them?
5: The arrest. Jailing. Mm-hmm. We are talking about democracy is not for sale. Yeah. Democracy is a whole lot of things.
15: We agree.
5: But the sale is there. It's talking about the inducement.
15: Mm-hmm.
5: It can be in any form.
15: Yeah.
5: We are not talking about the violence here.
15: Yeah.
5: It's the sale, inducement. Mm-hmm. But the question that she answered is mostly on
15: the violence.
5: Yes.
15: She ASP will come back to do that clarification. Yes. It was also my area of concern. But she mentioned that the violence is also a camouflage of the inducing. You see, because if a candidate is giving you money and has assured you and they see that you're tilting towards another way, his followers may want to, you know, induce some sort of violence. But I see money and has assured you and they see that you're tilting towards another way. His followers may

0: is done. Okay.
1: Yes.
0: Let me. ASP's here. Yeah. Because if somebody is eating in Koshiani Meku, how would you know, say?
1: Okay. Exactly my point. Okay. You see, vote buying and vote selling many times happen in secret. At dawn, the momos are going. In the night, the things are being exchanged. On the platforms and on telephones and on whatever, the threats are being issued. So until the police is able to Siomoto identify, we have to wait until we have a complaint. And that is the problem. Many times, the people who must complain are the beneficiaries. Mm. And so they do not come out to say anything. And so a few situations where we had, yes, we try to arrest, but you and I know the story. The macho men are there. My PRO is there, want to assist me. So let me see what he has, if he can. But the macho men are always there to make sure they cow us. PRO, thanks.
0: Thank you so much. I see.
2: Sorry for interrupting, madam.
0: Okay. But would because ASP has spoken and he's a uniform, would allow him, maybe it's a follow-up, okay? All right, thank you. Yes.
2: Thank you very much, my ACP, for the opportunity. I am Chief Inspector Francis Gomaru, and by extension, I'm the PRO for the Volta Region Police Command.
0: Thank you very much.
2: You're welcome, very well.
0: Thank you so much.
2: Yes, we'll be talking, we'll be granting interviews. Today we are meeting in person. Like my brother rightly said, these are inducements that happens at the back door, where sometimes the police officers are not there. In most cases, you heard of the inducement or the vote buying and you get there. Quickly, the one who is giving out the money, knowing very well that it is an offense to induce or to influence voters, likewise the taker and then the giver, they quickly go on air and say that, no, I invited them and I've given them transportation. You get it.
0: Okay, for example, Piero.
2: Yeah.
0: And this is where the problem is.
2: That is what I'm coming to say.
0: Before you continue, so if a person says that this candidate gave me television, typical case.
2: Yes.
0: They mention the name, they mention the place.
2: Yes.
0: They mention the item.
2: Yes.
0: When it comes to the police attention on a normal day, how will the investigation look like?
2: Very well, thank you. You see, because he or she is the beneficiary of that gift, so to speak, he or she will not be in position to assist you during the course of investigations to get the one who is trying to induce him or her.
0: Okay.
2: That is the challenge that we mostly have. Because if there's no interest in the case, all that you are doing is in vain. Like this Ponzi scheme that we are aware of it, but anytime we go into effect arrest and prosecute becomes a problem. The SkillNet something. We always go in for the leaders, for the owners of the company. But because the victims are conscientized, they are brainwashed. When you come in to come and assist them, they rather think that you are rather coming to spoil their business and that whatever they are looking for in the future. So you do everything possible to get them on your side to prosecute the people you feel or you are convinced that they are taking undue advantage of them. You will never get the support to prosecute them.
0: Okay.
2: That is exactly what we are faced with when it comes to this inducement so far as this vote buying is concerned. Thank you very much.
0: In TV like this, is a thank you or is a transportation?
2: It is not transportation, it's thank you.
0: Somebody says it's for entertainment.
2: You get it. But the person will never give you information or assist you to get to the one who gave out those items. That is a challenge we have in most cases.
0: Piero, thank you. Always a pleasure when I have conversations with you.
2: Thank you very much.
0: Yes. Absolutely.
1: Okay, and

0: it must be evidence proven beyond reasonable doubt.
1: Yep.
0: And so when we have cases where complainants fail to either come forward to give you statements or have finished giving you statements and are not forthcoming when you need to do further research, they can, even when you get to the court and they don't want it, they can become hostile to you, hostile witnesses, and you lose your case. Now, the essence of prosecution is to be logical enough for you to gain conviction.
1: Right.
0: So when police cannot get that, we cannot proceed.
2: So my dear friend, it's just the way our laws are. Crimes have elements that you must really follow and prove. You can see clearly, but if it doesn't fit in what the elements are requesting, unfortunately, we can't proceed. But let me go to my lady. Okay, my dear.
3: Okay, thank you so much. My name is Eli Kulinku, the regional president of Ghana Federation of Disability Organization, VOLTA. Democracy is not for sale. Actually, mine is either a suggestion or a request. What I mean is, many people think when officers or leaders get to office, they never remember people. Even when you call them, they fail not to even identify your number nor your text. If you text them, the last time that maybe you test them before the day breaks and they won the election, that will be the last day that they will communicate with you. So, people sometimes think, let me also take my part before they get to that office or to that leadership role. So, all these things boils down to the need of attitudinal change. When our leaders can also listen to us, and the day they seek our help, they normally make themselves down to earth. So why then, when you get that power, then you forget about me? That is, I think, that is the main reason why people want to take their share
2: before.
3: Of the national cake before they get to that leadership role.
2: Eli Klim,
3: Thank you so much,
2: please call for Eli Klim. Eli Klim, I apologize that I insisted that you come to the microphone.
3: Don't worry, I'm fine by that. Because disability is not inability.
2: Absolutely. Thank you so much, Eli Klim. Eli Klim, stay with me. So, yeah. I want to know, I'm curious. After you voted for a person who sought your vote,
3: yes,
2: what are you testing them for? Are you checking on them or you have demands?
3: Actually, me, per se, I work with media houses. So I could remember vividly that before election, I was on Volta Star Radio doing this to call us on EG. So I used the opportunity to host some of these leaders. So when you won, I may test you to even congratulate you. But that congratulation will never have a blue tick. That is what we mean sometimes.
2: Okay. Thank you, Eli Klim. Please take your seat. Thank you so much. So Eli Klim's views also represent many people. And the question then remains that, do we know why we vote for our members of parliament? Maybe assembly member? Because you see, I like to think you're voting for them for development and your call is not what will bring the development, right? Imagine that a constituency has about 1,000 constituents, 2,000 delegates, impo. And then after you voted for your member of parliament, because when your member of parliament is engaging you, they're engaging you maybe one-on-one a few times, but more times in a crowd. Then after the vote, are we genuinely sure that they are able to answer each and everybody's calls? It's a question, it's my personal question to ask. Are we sure? It's impossible. Mama here says that it is impossible. No, please proceed.
4: Yeah, it will be impossible for a member of parliament who is elected by the delegates. Let's say, for example, Whole Central, close to 2,000 delegates.
2: Mm.
4: Then the same member of parliament that you expect to be working in parliament should spend the energy and time responding to 2,000 text messages and then calls in a day, a week. So sometimes I think that is why they made a provision. When parliament is on recess, the member of parliament must come back to the constituency,
2: yes,
4: engage the constituents.
2: Mm.
4: But the other way around is that when some of these members come, they organize the mini debate forums, the constituents don't come. the people who complain, they are the ones who don't come. So they only wait for election cycle and then they take their
2: Is it also because the potential members of parliament are making promises that are not real? Because if you're seeking your vote, what are you promising? Because you're a lawmaker, what are you?
4: Yeah. MFA, the issue is that the aspirants, let's say there are four in a constituency.
2: Yes.
4: You want to embark on your civic responsibilities by explaining to the delegates that, oh, parliament, as a parliamentarian, you're supposed to be in Accra making laws for the country. Your contender comes and says, oh, you vote for me, I'll construct a road for you.
2: Oh, I don't know. I understand. Oh. Okay. I'll come to you, my lady, but let me speak to the gentleman there. Dog, I understand the clarity that you have brought to it. Please tell me your name.
1: My name is Moses.
2: I saw that when my colleague was raising the microphone for the PRO, you whispered that you are using the microphone. It's tall. I'm glad that they brought it down for you.
1: No. In fact, I brought it down myself.
2: Yourself?
1: Yeah, I brought it down.
2: Please tell me your name and share your comments.
1: Yeah, so I'm looking at this whole issue from a different perspective, in the sense that this vote buying intra-party and inter-party and across is only thriving because of one condition, and that is the huge poverty gap that we have in this part of the world, and Ghana be one of such worlds, actually serves as a fertile ground for these kind of things. There's a lady who is a farmer. She has never received a salary in her whole life. A carpenter or somebody. That's where she is. But they are delegates. And once in 4 years, they will have the opportunity to at least maybe see 500 cities. Count 500 cities in their entire 4 years. And we look at that. We want to attack this one and take that opportunity from them that is corruption. Stop it. This huge poverty gap in this country, if it can be addressed, my MP is Honorable Bejoy, and I've always tell him this, that if we want to reduce corruption, we need to deliberately close this poverty gap. If we close it, it will actually work on this. I know someone who was a delegate some time ago, and when he got a job, he now lives in Accra. It was time for name writing again for elections. They called him, so, Charlie, I'm doing something better. Forget about that. I'm not coming. He's working now. His economic status has changed.
2: Yeah.
1: And so directly, it affects the whole process. So I'm appealing. We all go to the same market. And somebody's salary is 80,000 Ghana cedis. Somebody doesn't take anything. Somebody takes 500. Today is whole market day. You go there now, everybody is scrambling just to use whatever little you have to do it. So my appeal to the media and those governing the country, let's deliberately close the poverty gap.
2: Tell me your name, my friend.
1: My name is Moses Ajay.
2: Moses, thank you so much. And let's clap, because that's a genuine concern. Hello, my lady.
5: Hello.
2: And at some point, I won't have a choice but to pass the microphone to the Honorable, because I have a few questions as well for him. Thank you. He's quite a gentle one. You say no. All right. Tell me your name. And you're from Malco Girls. Malco Mayo.
5: Yeah.
2: Okay. Tell me your question or your comment.
5: Okay. So I'm Miss Patricia Jakuma. Yes. And when I was listening, I think in order to make democracy not a product where it could be sold, I think we need to look from the angle of rule of law. Because if we're to uphold rule of law, where the Constitution states what should be done in the country, we will know what to do at the right time, at the right place, doing the right thing, where we have to uphold integrity. So, like my school, we have rules and regulations where if you don't follow the rules and regulations, there are some form of sanctions that you'll face. Moreover, we new entrants enter the school. So if they don't know about these rules and regulations, they are not able to follow it. And here lies the case where there are a lot of people in the country, some don't have access, or some too, they might not really understand the Constitution. So I think educating the people on the Constitution and how to educate people on the Constitution or what the Constitution says will enable us to go strictly according to the Constitution. Also, law enforcement, where if you don't follow the laws, you will face sanctions. Or if there's a situation where you favor people in the name of one of their status or one of their position in society, it's going to hinder democracy. So I think that if you educate the people, they are much aware, you punish people to deter others from doing the same thing. Because if you don't do that, you're going to put unqualified people into positions.
6: Yes, yes, yes.
5: And they're not able to do their job.
6: Yes.
5: Because they have nothing, they have no knowledge about it.
6: Yeah.
5: Yeah, so I think putting sanctions against or enforcing the laws is going to help or is going to make our slogan or our motive a reality.
2: Thank you. Thank you so much. Please, the applause should be more and louder. Thank you. And this is directed to NCC, and I think Dr. Mohammed is still on Zoom and has heard the request from Malco Girls. Sir, please tell me your name.
7: My name is Kobnada Kwekwamua. I'm a lecturer with HTU. I think that our problem is we don't know what we are solving. Because which type of democracy do we import into Ghana? We could have borrowed a democracy and then tune it to our culture. We have a capitalist democracy. And in a capitalist democracy, it's supposed to be for sale. So if you ask me, is it for sale? Or what do you want me to answer? Because we've borrowed a capitalist democracy. We could have borrowed a communal democracy where voluntarism spirit will be moved out there. But yeah, it's money. Again, I think we are all pretending as a people. We are pretenders here. Seriously, we are pretenders. We all know what is going on, but sometimes we want to go on air and be nice. Like you are very nice when you're on air and stuff. But you know what is going on, MFR.
2: But it's because of what's going on. That's why we are sitting here talking
7: about it. But sometimes you're too nice. Sometimes the quick things you ask, I watch you often, my questions, you know what you're asking, but you go around it. It's like the education we are having here.
2: Yes.
7: Oh, we are having a borrowed education, right? So I've not seen a theory by Togbe something in Ghana's education. All theories are about Europeans. And when you do a little bit of what we call environmental determinism, your environment determines what you should learn and apply to your environment. So when you go and learn what is supposed to be by applied in a foreign environment, your environment will not grow. That's why I say we are all pretending.
2: Okay, so in essence...
7: My last one before I go. I think that one thing we are not doing, we are not learning from our history as a people. We are always going forward. We are always going forward. I don't know what... Because Nkrumah said forward ever, backwards never. I think that was a wrong cliche. We should always look back as well. Sankofa. And then look at what we're doing. We had our traditional leaders leading us as at that time. So if we wanted, we could have mixed it a little bit with that traditional stuff. And then we could have gone forward. So it would be for sale. We shouldn't bother about ourselves.
2: So you think that for the type of democracy we practice.
7: For instance, on TV, we saw somebody giving TV with his picture on it. The person is, I'm forced to call the person an honorable. I'm forced because nothing was done. He's there. Baba Jama. Is he not there? But we saw it on TV that he was given blah, blah, blah, blah, blah. But we forced to call him
2: honorable. Are you sure you saw it on TV that he was given?
7: No, I saw TV that he was distributing a TV.
2: Are you sure you saw him distributing?
7: I saw it on Joy FM. No,
2: stay with me. We're having a conversation.
7: The picture was in a box.
2: Stay with me. Patience. Don't worry. Tisha.
7: So you made
2: two important points.
7: Yeah.
2: You have just introduced us to the type of democracies. Yeah. You say that the type we're practicing by default will come with a sale.
7: Yeah.
2: And so because we identify this problem, that's why we're having this forum. Okay. However, ACP as well has been giving us some education that because of the kind of laws we have, unfortunately, we're not in a jungle. We have agreed the kind of laws we'll practice in Ghana. So if the request is to amend the laws to mirror what your concerns are, then we can have that conversation. But as it stands, the kind of criminal law that we have currently, if Baba Jamal's picture is on that television, unfortunately, the law does not prove, that's not enough for the police officer to go and arrest him. How about that?
7: That's why I said we are all pretending. We are all pretending we are policing. And the criminals also are pretending
2: to be criminals.
7: To be criminals. Thank you very much.
2: Thank you very much. But Doug, you want to react when I come to you on the type of democracy, because he thinks that the type of democracy we practice by default is it has that element of sale in there.
4: Democracy is a universal concept with its principles. You fish out the principle that suits your environment and practice it. As I keep saying, our problem is with the practitioners. If the demand side will stop demanding and then the supply side will stop supplying, we don't have any problem anymore.
2: Well, but he has a genuine concern. He says that we know. We know that if it is Baba Jamal's picture that is on that TV, definitely he's the one that provided it. So why are we saying that because the law does not allow us to go and arrest him, we can't do anything about it? This is a very genuine concern.
4: So
2: he thinks that we're being too nice.
4: I'll be tempted to speak for the police here.
2: I agree.
4: ACP in the sense right that, as ACP Brown indicated, it's not every case that they can prosecute successfully if they don't get the cooperation and support from key witnesses. I recall during an election in this country in Greater Accra region, a regional minister interfered with the elections. He was arrested by the police. The next moment, the police commander was transferred out of Accra to Kofrodia. Out of frustration, he died. Wow. Would you like to take that steps? So these are the issues.
2: Well, thank you. Will I just seek your, kindly indulge me, let me pass the microphone to Honorable. Do I have a microphone that I can pass to Honorable? Thank you. Honorable, my teacher who is a lecturer has just simplified it. He says that we know the problem. Why are we pretending about it?
6: Thank you very much. First of all, let me apologize for coming late. Duty demands, and also I'm standing in on behalf of all my colleagues, the 18 members of parliament. I have to rush here because I'm the caucus chairman. Today is the last day in parliament that we are rising. Yes, indeed, we all know the problem. There's nobody here who does not know the problem. We all know the problem, but we are all pretending as if we don't know what's going on. But MFA, I want to assure all of us that two things happened yesterday, and I believe that will help all of us to navigate and come out of this demand and supply thing called corruption. Indeed, democracy is not for sale, but we all know that it's being sold in Ghana. I am part of it. All my other colleagues are part of it. Even assemblymen are also part of it. We tend to say that, oh, this is for transport for our delegates to go home. Now, if you don't have a closed delegate system, which we all heard, the Supreme Court has given a ruling that it's not going to be a closed delegate, it's going to be open delegate. How many delegates can you bribe to be able to vote for you? So that was the first thing that has happened yesterday. The other one was what we call NICAP. A NICAP document was presented to Parliament for Parliament to pass. Now, those of us in 2015 heard that there was a NACAP documentation 2015 to 2024, which has to do with anti-corruption. But currently, we have reviewed it. The Chief of Staff has presented it yesterday. And it's no longer called NACAP, it's called NICAP. The NICAP, they've introduced ethics. So you have National Ethics and Anti-Corruption Plan, which will be for 2026 to 2030. What does it do? Minister of Education is supposed to come out with ethics and anti-corruption syllabus from kindergarten to university. That our children should be inculcated. They should have ethics in their syllabus. They should learn what ethics is all about. They should also learn what anti-corruption is all about and what what corruption can do to our society. And so Parliament is here to pass it. As soon as we pass it, it becomes a law. And then we'll have a commission that will make sure that every year you submit report on all agencies, including the police service. Now, if you look at the CPI, that's Corruption Perception Index, who are the most corrupt people? It's not the politicians alone, all of us, including the chiefs. You go to a chief's house, excuse me to say, you go to a chief's house without a drink, they'll sack you. And if you're adding a drink, you must add envelope to it. You have to add an envelope to it. You can't go to a chief's house. And when a chief also wants to judge, give you a judgment, they look at this, both sides, want to meet Abriwa. When they come back from Abriwa, they say, Abriwa say, bring one sheep, one goat, one so and so. And then they give judgment. You have to go and look for it. And so this is a demand and supply situation that we all need to work on. It cuts across every sphere of our life. It's not only politicians. It's only the politicians that we are seeing. Churches, somebody has mentioned it. You sit on fraud row and give the highest donation. It affects you. Even homes, when children come back, the one that gives the best gift is the loved one. So it's everywhere. Let us not pretend as if it doesn't happen. It happens everywhere. But we can all stop it. How come Seychelles in Africa, Seychelles and then Cape Verde, they are doing very well when it comes to anti-corruption. Why can't we do it? We're here when Rwanda started. But Rwanda today, because they have ethics and anti-corruption commission, they are able to make sure that whoever is corrupt is found capable.
8: Oh no, but do you think our laws are biting enough?
6: Singapore. They are not at all. The laws
8: cannot do certain things.
6: The laws are not biting enough. Mm. I'll give a typical example. When we're looking at the anti-corruption laws, and some of our colleagues, we ask that, why don't we asset declaration? Why don't we declare our asset openly? You know that we were told, some of us who were advocating for it, we were told that look, some of these assets that we receive are coming from our maternal side. It is something that we are holding in trust for our family. Mm. And so we cannot declare those assets. Now, if I go out to get black market things and add to that asset, how will I declare it? I will not declare it. I will just declare whatever that will make me look, nice.
8: Right.
6: And so our laws are not biting up. Can we have a law that says that if you are a member of parliament, if you are even a teacher, under government's payroll, declare your asset openly? If you declare your asset, and by the fourth year, you declare your asset again, if it increase, you should tell us what has happened to that asset declaration. So our laws are not biting enough.
8: Right.
6: If we have laws that can bite enough, I believe that these things can be a thing of the past.
2: Thank you very much, Honorable. I'll have Mama respond to a few of the things, and then I can have my friends who were going to the podium to ask the questions also go back to the podium. Especially because there was that call from our friend teacher who said that we're looking forward and we're not looking back, and that it's important that we look back. And then quickly, Honorable took us back. And I just remember, indeed, because my father is a chief, you really cannot come to my father without a schnapp. In fact, lately he tells me that his palate has become very sophisticated. He says, MFA, that schnapp, I want the foreign one. So now you have to add an envelope. So in looking back, at what point are we looking back and stopping? Because then if you look further back, then a lot of things are also, some things we're trying to stop would also then be mirrored back. But Mama, they say it's not with the politicians only. You actually even mentioned it here before Honorable came. Churches, anything that requires that a person must take a decision on you and by you or for you will require this in any way. Mama, let's hear from you. Then I'll come to you, my friends.
9: Thank you. Honorable, how many times have you sent schnapp and envelope to some chief in who? I want to know, Honorable. Look, if we want to be very honest to people, Honorable Kofi Jamesi, I will give him marks. Because during his time every yam festival, he will make sure that he sends small parcels to chiefs and queen mothers in Ho. But NDC, tell me, how many of you have ever sent something to your chiefs and queen mothers? Me, I have never seen it before. I'm being very honest to you. So please go and make your homework and find out whether your people are sending drinks and envelopes to any chief in Ho. Probably, have you received any snap and envelope from any politician
2: Mama,
9: before?
2: I'll just make an intervention. I think an honorable is here, and that's why I was quick to take the responsibility away from honorable and personalize it, that because yes. My father is a chief, it's not because a politician is taking snap. We're saying that traditional setting, okay?
9: Traditional setting.
2: If you're visiting a chief.
9: Unless you have a problem. Unless you yourself, you have a problem. But if it is very cordial, we don't need it. We don't need it. We also equally believe in development. We are expecting development. So if you have, let's imagine you have bought somebody's plot of land and they are sending you to a chief. You cannot go with empty hand because you want the chief to sit down and waste his time on you. That is where they send some 2 bottles of snap, not necessarily an envelope. But if you want to be fair, unless you want to bribe that chief, then you will be forced to add an envelope. But if you want a fair case, we don't need that envelope. Yes, but the system, I keep on saying, is so rotten. And like he said, the church's hierarchy, the hierarchy of the churches, churches are now dividing because of money. You know, some church, you see these small churches, they are all coming out of bigger churches because of money issues, which shouldn't be so. So we are here to find how best we can stop this exchange of money and vote for the region to develop. That is our major concern here. Because there are some people at certain positions, they don't even know the word lobby. It's not in their dictionary. And we are here to find out how best can Volta region also move forward. So let us be very honest with ourselves that the people we put in certain positions, are they doing well? If they are not doing well, the next time you are going to vote, look for the best people to vote for the region. This is why we are here. So we should stop joking and let's move ahead. Please, don't let anybody give you money before you vote. Get the best person, you know, those who can lobby. We are talking about lobbying for the region. The region is seeking behind. Honorable, please, let's be very honest. If you go to Tamale, the number of international NGOs there, they are not here. They are not here. Now, if you go to the Indian High Commission, look, there is a small scholarship there. How many of our people lobby for scholarships in the Indian High Commission? There is a form at Japan Embassy. If you go there and you take that form, fill it perfectly well, you'll be able to have grants and build a school, clinic, for your constituency. Don't you know that, you see, open up yourselves, come back to your people. Let us find how best we can lobby. The word is lobby. Please go and tell your people to lobby for the region. This is what we want to see. Otherwise, we are just joking in the region.
2: Thank you so much, Mama. Let me go back and then take a few comments. Maybe another time we'll scrutinize lobbying and what it can amount to. You all agree that it can amount to something else as well. If you must have lobbying skills, can it be a standalone? Can it amount to something else? Maybe. But today we'll focus on democracy in the meantime while we go and look into the terminology, the lobbying that Mama is asking us to go and look at. But my friend, please proceed. Tell me your name and your question.
10: I'm Jacob Amwa. I'm a person living with disability. I want to share a little experience. Over the past 2 years, I took it upon myself to do a little education by using the UN Convention on the Rights of Persons with Disability, the Disability Act, and then the 1992 Constitution, Article 29 of it. I wrote to some stations, some radio stations, that I wanted to do a program that would intend to inform the public and then people living with disability to empower them by giving them information or education or how best we can prevent or minimize the disability from occurring using experts. And I also go with the NCC every election year to support them, to collaborate with them to see how best we can do peace campaign during election years, peace awareness campaigns. But I noticed something to my surprise. I thought I was doing something, but whenever I go to a place and I ask for service, oh, please, can you come to me to attend a program with me so that we'll do education on this topic? The first thing the person will ask me, what, how much are you giving me? So I don't know, I feel very bad. But unfortunately, when the program becomes successful, people call in the information, the education that goes down, as if they've not, I'm not saying I've done the best of it, but what goes in, you'll be marveled. So I asked myself, assuming I also say I wouldn't do what I am doing in my own small way to empower my colleagues or my brothers and sisters who are also persons with disability, then in that case, where are we getting to? Secondly, our systems, we don't allow the systems to work. That one to personal experience. I've come to realize that if you are somebody among a community that want to insist that the right thing is being done, you are tagged as somebody who don't want to go with the masses. I don't know how to put it.
2: We understand you, sir.
10: You are tagged with, so I don't know, but I don't know how to put it though, but it is time for me that with the little research I've done with what I'm doing now, it is time we go back to that patriotism nature where when I was growing up, somebody, when I misbehave outside, I can be caned, I can be punished before I get home. I'll not get home, I'll be punished at the spot and told at the face that what I'm doing is wrong or this is the right thing to be done. Thank you.
2: Thank you so much. Please, let's be kind with the applause. Thank you. He's hammering on our communalism, how we have left all of those that we did in the past. And I think he's also highlighted how it's very difficult when you want to adhere to systems and all of that. I think stakeholders and all of those who are watching us have taken note of it. And thank you for all you're doing despite your constraints with resources. Thank you. Hi, my lady. Please tell me your name.
11: Augustina Ariam Hosu.
2: Please proceed.
11: Okay, so I heard a lot and they were really inspiring. But one of the things I'd like to lay emphasis on the attitudinal change. As Honorable said, now we are trying to incorporate the aspects of learning values and ethics in our curriculum. In as much as we are trying to do that too, we expect as students that when we go out there, we should have this kind of free space that whatsoever thing we have been taught in the school, we come out with it, we display it, we show our creativity. Because if we have a society where corruption is a key, I don't think that we as the youth consider the future leaders who will be able to lead the Ghana we want. We will be able to build on what has been done by the Pan-Africanists, that's Marcus Garvey, Kwame Nkrumah, Jomo Kenyatta, all of those people.
2: Ladies and gentlemen, that's my school, Mauko.
11: Therefore, I would like to say that we should look at our attitude. We should look at our character. People see that, yes, you are small, you can't do this. They have been there before you are in. Therefore, they have much more experience. But to be sincere, it's the brain that works, not the body that speaks.
2: Thank you very
11: much. We should kind of pay attention to our mannerism, the way we take things to heart, because character is key. Charisma and character. People have charisma, but they don't have character.
2: Uh-huh.
11: Mannerism. We should just look at, let's just take our minds back to RME, where we are taught courtesy and comportment, decent dressing. Let's just try to revive the culture of doing the right thing back. Because if we do the right thing, I feel everybody will be comfortable. The disability will be able to find their place. The people who are the marginalized will also find their place. And we, the ones who are also fit, will be able to do our part. And at the end of everything, we'll be able to get the Ghana we want. So that's all I'd like to say.
2: Ladies, please, make it louder. What did you say your name is again?
11: Augustina.
2: Augustina, what do you aspire to be? What do you like to be in future? The future is now, though.
11: No, president, actually, but I'm a science student, so I want to be a data analyst.
2: That's right. Thank you very much, and all the best. My colleague Anthony Menu is waving at you in the back over there. Thank you. Let me come to you, sir.
12: So, again, people will always find the motivation to commit crime if crime is not punished. And so I think that the only solution to impunity is punishment. And that is where my main issue comes in with Honorable Member of Parliament for Hoes, Honorable Bedra. He talked about NACA, and we learned that policy evaluation is a very important aspect of policy formulation and implementation. So NACA, National Anti-Corruption Action Plan, 2014-2024, 10 years. It's been a long journey. We implemented this over the years. How have we really done evaluation to see the extent to which NACA has actually impacted?
2: It's usually done 5 years or every 5 years.
12: No, NACA was for 10 years.
2: For 10 years, but you reduced it to 4 years.
12: So have we done evaluation to see exactly the extent to which this NACA has actually helped us to tackle corruption? If we have done evaluation, what are some of the findings that we've actually been able to establish to inform the upgraded National Ethics and Accountability Plan or Action Plan? Okay. So Honorable is here. He would actually help some of us who are very interested in this, and for that one has been working on this intervention over the years. If he's able to tell us exactly how NACA has helped us and why NICAP has become necessary, I think that I would actually be able to be informed on what to go.
2: A very important point you have raised there, sir. Thank you very much. Hello, sir, please. Thank you for your patience and standing in the line for a while. Please proceed.
13: My name is Danjuma Sumaila Amidu Lantam, four names. I'm a former president of Ahmadiyya Jamaat in Hoye and Syria Kola in Hoye. I'm with my lecturer from Ho Technical University. Democracy is not for sale. Democracy is for sale. Democracy is for sale. Democracy is for sale. Let me give you some scenario. Recently, 29th November, the flood in Accra.
2: 29th June, you mean? 29th
13: June,
2: yes.
13: That's June in Accra. It affected so many people. And those people, majority of them were in wooden structures, which is this our plywood and others. And we know people in Ghana here, they build mansions and they have the keys about 6 rooms of the mansion that they built in Ghana here. They took them in abroad, and only one caretaker is in the house. One single person caretaker in the house. So democracy is for sale. That's where I'm coming from. So I want us to get some solution. Our solution is to try communism. And I have a question to my doctor, Dr. Bele. Democracy and socialism or communism, which one is the best? To me personally, standing here, Danjuma, I want us to practice communism or socialism to small and see. And Madam MFA, when you go to Accra, tell Mr. Musa Dankwa to make some survey about all 36 Ghanaians, 36 million Ghanaians.
14: Okay.
13: To know where democracy is valid or communism is valid.
14: Okay.
13: Thank you very much.
14: Thank you very much. That's a very difficult task, and I think Musa Dankwa is watching. You have 36 million Ghanaians to, and the research survey, I don't know whether you're going to take a sample size and mirror it on the 36 million, but that's a request, and I'll make sure that you hear it. Thank you. Hi, my lady. Please, give me a minute. Let me go to Sir. Please tell me your name and your comment.
15: Yes, my name is Prince Akono. Basically, I think the ruling yesterday by the Supreme Court is in the right direction. But let's look at this. Ghana, we have several laws, but the implementation is the case. Now, politicians know how to go around things. This issue of not having a closed delegates. Look, I don't think if the law is not enforced, this thing will work. Because 2016, we all heard of what happened in Huawei, and even 2020, what happened in Huawei. So if we are avoiding the open delegate system, then we must also try to enforce the law to the latter. Thank you.
14: Thank you very much, sir. Hello, sir.
16: Very much. My name is Nat Deladem. We have put forth solutions, causes to why democracy should not be for sale. I think one way we can keep this is to close the benefit gap. I mean, the salaries that we take as citizens. Mm. Two people will go to the university and qualify as doctors. Then one person goes to parliament, and then the person will be taking 60,000 every month, whilst the other takes around 2,000, 4,000. So if this gap is bridged, it will not be an incentive for people to come and be buying votes. Mm. Because you know very well that when you get to that level, there is no way you will recoup that money to come and run the elections again. Thank you very much.
14: Thank you so much. I'll be quick with the next round because we have to also address the concerns of women and how they're not able to enter politics, and citing the Affirmative Act that has also been passed and see how best we can do it. It's a concern that NCC also wants to address. And Rosemond, I actually put a responsibility on your shoulder to answer that question. So my dear, tell me your name, your concern.
17: Okay, my name is Roberta Eyuamamaglo. And then as a young girl growing up, I've always dreamt of becoming a politician. Okay. But then due to activities such as vote buying that politicians engage in, I get discouraged. And then I think the integrity of democracy must be upheld to encourage young people like me to also engage in politics. Thank you.
14: You have my attention though. My dear, come. Why did you choose? Do you still want to be? Okay, so if it becomes not, if democracy is no longer for sale, would you still become a politician? And what type of politician would you like to be?
17: Yes, probably I would still want to become the politician.
14: Politician?
17: Yes.
14: Okay, well, so who's your role model in
17: role
14: politics?
17: Role model, I don't know yet.
14: Okay, it's a homework, okay, go and find one and maybe you'll still help your journey, Ayram.
17: Thank you.
14: Please don't sell the democracy so Ayram can become a politician, eh? All right, hello my friend.
18: Yes, my name is Emmanuel Kofi Ajayi. I am a head teacher and also a pastor. I believe in the Bible. So I know the Bible has answers to most of our problems, including the one we are talking about. The Bible says in the book of Psalm 11, verse 3, that if the foundations are broken or destroyed, what can the righteous do? And that is where we find ourselves. We have trained our children to be dishonest in our homes, in the church, and in the schools. That is the problem. And so until we solve these issues, we will still have the problem of vote buying and vote selling. Again, as I said, I believe in the Bible. So there's another quote that says, train a child in the way he should go, so that when he is old, he will not depart from it. What kind of training are we giving to our children today? In the name of human rights, we pamper the children. We are, in fact, the dishonest part, a mother is in the house. Because the mother is owing somebody, the mother will tell the child, if that person that I'm owing comes, tell the person I'm not around. You see, this is the problem. So we must be very careful. Let's train our children to be honest.
14: Okay.
18: And in addition, or to end what I want to say, Proverbs chapter 22, verse 7, it says, the rich rules over the poor. The rich rules over the poor. And the borrower is a servant to the lender. And that is what we have in the vote buying, vote selling scenario. Those who are selling their votes are borrowers and they are servants. Let's be careful. Before you accept the bribe to vote, take note. You are becoming a servant and the rich will rule over you. Thank you.
14: Thank you very much, Pastor. Please, let's be kind with your applause. I'll take the final question from you, sir.
19: Okay. Thank you very much. My name is Emmanuel Bali. I want to say a big thank you to the organizers and also the journeys. I happen to be on a party ticket as a parliamentary candidate during 2020 election for our constituency. So when we talk about vote buying and vote selling, I understand where we're actually coming from.
14: Well, what's your experience? How much did you spend?
19: Actually, roughly, I told myself roughly. That was my learning, you know, my learning point.
14: Okay.
19: You know, some of the times when you go to the field, you know, to talk to people, before they listen to you, you have to give them something. They will not listen to you unless you give them something. They will tell you, Charlie, go and bring something. And you have to do it. But I've been asking myself and telling, you know, asking the constituent, how long will you continue doing that as a youth? And anything I found myself doing, I asked myself, how long will I continue doing that? Will it help me? Will it contribute to the development of this country? I always ask myself that question. When we talk about democracy, I simply define democracy that I am democracy. I am democracy is not what we are reading in book. Whatever I practice is what I experience. If you want to live a good life, it all depends on you. If you need a good politician, it all depends on you. If you need a good Ghana, a better Ghana, a better future. It all depends on you. We should stop blaming politicians. Let me tell you, politicians may not or will not stop buying votes unless we stop selling our votes. We have to determine who sits on that chair, on that seat. A politician will bring you money, but you have to determine whether that person qualifies to be there or not. Mm. So we should stop blaming politicians. We should blame ourselves. Mm. I want the youth to know that you are the future of this country. If you keep selling your votes, you are going to be hungry. A whole lot of things are going to happen to you.
14: Right.
19: My question to the entire country is that if we don't stop vote buying and vote selling today, who will do it? Most of the times at work, I've been, discussing with my colleagues about this vote selling or this anything concerning politics. I've been asking them, so how do you think we can stop this vote selling, vote buying, and a whole lot of... Some people say we can't stop it. Some people say it's been there for long. And I've been telling them, if we don't stop it now, who will stop it? If we don't start now, who will start? Mm. How long shall we continue to be living this kind of life? And we expect a good result.
14: But will you contest again?
19: Actually, I have the vision. Oh yes, I have the vision. So I want to empower the youth that politics is for us.
14: Okay.
19: It's not for the old boys again.
14: I tell you,
19: they have done their part. Mm. So what they are doing to discourage you, the youth, is that's why they will be buying votes.
14: Yeah.
19: Because you don't have the money to compete with them. So they'll be buying votes. And I want the electorate to know that once you sell your vote, you sell your roots, you sell your education, you sell the future of this country. So we should...
14: Maybe we have heard you. Doing. Maybe you have made the point. I understand.
19: In fact, I have a lot to say.
14: I totally understand.
19: I have a lot to say. And my last word to the youth. Mm. Whatever you are doing today, I want to ask you, how long will you continue doing that? How long? And we should stop blaming the police, the politicians, or whatever. We should blame ourselves.
14: Thank you very much. Do you tell me your name?
19: Okay. My name is Emmanuel Bali.
14: Okay.
19: Yes.
14: Emmanuel, thank you so much. And I wish you the best with your vision.
19: Thank you.
14: Hello, my lady. You're our last person to give us a comment, a question, or a reaction. Tell me your name.
20: My name is Kalami Elizabeth Eliknim, and I'm a student of Malco Girls. So, with all that has been discussed here, I've realized that proper methods has not been put in place to address the issue of the buying of the vote. And as we all know, transparency is key in maintaining democracy in the nation. So I want to add that can the media is sometimes termed as the fourth arm of government.
14: It is actually, it's multiple sometimes.
20: And they help maintain transparency in democracy. So I want to ask that, can we have institutions that will liaise with the media where they can be very vigilant and to help in addressing these issues? Or are there already institutions? And if they are, what measures do they do or what do they do? That's what I want to ask.
14: Oh, thank you very much. Ellie Klim, you say, from Malco Girls. Thank you very much. Please, let's applaud her for that question she's asking all of us. We'll spend the last few minutes on some recommendations, but I'm going to start with you, Ewenam, especially because as a country, we had made some progress to at least, if we're not able to solve this problem, bring up laws or policies that will help women and still at least help women navigate their way. But we're still kind of short. We're not making progress, right? We have the Affirmative Action Act now, but still, I want to see how that can be tied into the concerns that ASV Brown mentioned in your own concerns and the challenge of women that you have been helping. Yeah.
0: Yeah. Thank you very much. So just as it has been discussed already, there are lots of policies, there are lots of laws that are criminalizing the sale of democracy and also encouraging us to openly contest, if you want to, or if you have the means to, of democracy, and also encouraging us to openly

0: Act, which mandates every department to have at least 30% representation of women. But the question is, how confident are the women to even go into such spaces or be the leaders of their departments or be a part of the leadership roles there? It needs a lot of courage. It needs a lot of support. A lot of times we've been socialized that it is okay for a man to go there, but not okay for a woman to go up there. And you are asked, where is your husband? Where are your family? And all those kind of social questions that we don't normally ask a man when the man is going in for such leadership positions. It comes from our homes, the way we're brought up. Just as he mentioned, the last gentleman mentioned that we were trained to have certain mentality about women going into leadership positions. We make up majority of the population in the country, but when women go out there to become leaders, they hardly get the majority votes. And we ask ourselves why. Every time we have forums like this and then we discuss why don't women support women who are leading. And people have various reasons for not supporting women. But I think that it's high time for us to stop seeing women as weak, as vulnerable, as incapable, and also reducing or taking off such huge entry fees. I'll call it entry fees because they are the tickets for you to even enter into the discussion of who gets to be in that leadership position. So it's high time we scrap all those things off and make more room for the woman to also participate. We've seen a lot of people going into businesses, trying to make it in terms of businesses, in terms of other sectors. But when it comes to leadership, then the woman is like, no, I don't have the confidence. I don't think people will vote for me. Let's start with the way we are grooming our girls and boys at home. And then we can now have that confidence that, okay, a woman can actually occupy, the women can actually occupy the 30% that has been stated out in the affirmative action.
1: Thank you so much. And when I'm going to go on Zoom and engage Dr. Mohammed, I have a difficult task of managing some small minutes among all of my panelists. So, Doc, I'll take your final words. What are some of the evidence-based solutions you think the NCC would need to implement for us to at least help solve this problem so that for persons who think that, well, we're already left to rot, there's nothing to do about the democracy, at least there's still some hope. Let me hear from you, Dr. Mohammed.
2: I think we are...
1: Kindly unmute, Doc, if you can hear me.
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2: Me now, I'm unmuted.
1: Thank you, we can hear you now.
2: Yes. I was saying that there are critical issues that have emerged along, you know, demographic lines, the issue about women and then the youth. I will speak briefly about the youth and the fantastic submissions made by students from your alma mater about civic education. I think I have to reemphasize the fact that the youth forming more than 30% of our population today, acknowledging that become a very huge demographic group for us in terms of civic educational activities. Therefore, we traditionally go to schools and engage the students. Beyond that, we have what we call our civic education class, similar to extracurricular activities that students engage on. Currently, at the tertiary level, you know, the issue about leadership and ethical leadership, public accountability and corruption, it doesn't only emerge when you occupy public office. It starts from schools. We hear of instances where students spend a lot of money contesting for student leadership, SRC presidency, NUCS presidency. So currently we are running a sort of school-based engagement on ethical leadership in some selected tertiary institutions for students. And also, speaking about affirmative action, I think there are issues that pertain to structural barriers that constrain women from, you know, participating and getting represented in political office. Some of it have been spoken about, the fact

0: that people pass provocative slurs against women who come out, who put themselves as candidates for election. And in addition to that, as a state, we've not taken frantic efforts to ensure women's participation within political parties themselves. If you have an instance where political party meetings, executive meetings are held at awkward places at midnight, you can guarantee that women can hardly participate. You go to parliament, I don't think parliament has a daycare center. Whilst traditionally taking care of children is for women, if you have institutions of state that don't make provision for, probably women carrying a baby to be able to participate in national affairs, then it constrains their participation. And luckily, just like one of the panelists mentioned, the passage of the Affirmative Action Act could be a way forward. But as usual, implementation. How do we ensure that the affirmative action is implemented so that it gets the desired outcome in terms of women participation and then other marginalized groups? Then finally, MFR, I think the despondency about the democracy and people speaking about us trying communism, trying dictatorship, you see, this emerged as a result of the coups we had in the sub-region. And let me state categorically, you see, when you hear about coups, whenever coups happen, there are short-term reliefs. People come to you and talk to you and then give you some things, and then you see that they are, bragging, we are doing well. But the long-term sustainability of military regimes, well, let's go back to the history. Some of them are more corrupt. They carry out corruption in very opaque circumstances. You will not have Shiraj, you will not have the courts to even take your case to. So we sustain a democracy, and there are, issues. There are TNs that we have to lose so that we can reach where we are. But I think the despondency should not, lead us to thinking that we should jettison the democratic system we are having and then go back to the bad old days. Thank you very much.
1: Thank you very much. And this address is to those who think that we've already sold the democracy. So let's just drink some wine and go to bed. And I think it's the main reason why we have mounted this forum, so we can try hard to see how we can get back to the real intent of democracy. I'm going to give the last bite to Doc. I want, finally, an evidence-based research recommendation that you think that if the government is watching us now, if they took this recommendation that you will be sharing now, at least it will go a long way to help us.
2: I think the National Commission for Civic Education, each election year, they conduct this survey, and it borders on the youth, women, and the general public. And the evidence always points to the fact about what Madam said. The marginalization, the exclusion, just because of noted factors, as Dr. Mohammed indicated. Our period of campaigning, do we provide that support for women? These are the questions that we need to ask. But before I end, I want to ask this. If you are being offered the money in exchange for your vote, the questions you should be asking yourselves, where is the money coming from? What is the motive for giving you the money? And do you think that money will be able to maintain your welfare to the next election cycle? That is what I leave it.
1: Thank you so much, Dr. Bele. Thank you so much, ASP Brown. Thank you so much, Elwinam. Thank you so much, Mama. It's been a pleasure having you. But most importantly, you, the audience, my alma mater, students, for chiefs who have made it here today, would like to say thank you, thank you, thank you. Thank you. Akpana Mikata, Amunutome, you have showed up, you've showed out, and you have shown that really, if given the opportunity, we won't sell our vote. My name is MFA Kosi Adeti, and on behalf of Joy News, Joy FM, and the Multimedia Group, democracy is definitely not for sale. This has been the Water Region Edition. Look out for this one in your region. We're coming. My name is MFA Kosi Adeti, but please stay for Joy News Prime. Yeah.
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13: Here, amusement is the joy that unites us all.
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11: Careful, dear. There is no fun to be had.
12: This emu is my new friend. Her name is Stripey, and the wildebeest is Sandy.
11: Hi, Stripey. Sandy.
13: With so much amusement like targets and obstacle games, ant caves, fantasy rides, and a vast range of wildlife.
12: What is this place?
13: This is an aviary, home to over 400 of the most vibrant birds in the world. The biggest aviary in West Africa.
12: Wow! The biggest?
13: Yes. And guess what? Open your palm.
12: Daddy, look, they're eating from my palm.
13: That's amazing.
12: I want to stay at Safari Eco Park. I don't want to go back to Ghana.
11: But honey, Safari Eco Park is in Ghana. How much did all of this cost, honey?
13: 350 Ghana cedis for you and I. 250 for teenagers, 150 for kids, and absolutely free for children under 6.
11: We should have brought the kids here sooner.
13: I know. Safari Eco Park is only 1 hour drive from Accra. It's unforgettable.
15: Hey, welcome back to work.
16: Charlie, thanks, bro. Thanks,
15: your
16: bro.
15: Malaria really knocked you down, eh?
16: Charlie, no joke.
15: Hey.
16: Fever, headache, vomiting, hey. Loss of appetite. I couldn't even eat my usual fufu.
15: You and fufu.
16: How we go do
15: it? I hope you got tested before the malaria treatment.
16: Oh, yes, I did. And thanks to Malatu, I kicked out malaria one time.
15: Sharp. Anyway, yeah. Sorry to ruin your excitement, but your boss asked of you.
16: Okay.
15: She says she has plenty work for you.
16: No problem, Charlie. Strength day.
15: You see, oh, yeah.
17: When malaria strikes, take Malatu, containing artemisa and lumefantrine. Comes in tablet and suspension for the effective treatment of malaria in adults and children. If symptoms persist after 3 days, consult your doctor. Malatu is manufactured and distributed by Ernest Chemist Limited. This advertisement has been vetted and approved by the FDA.
18: Hello, Ohima. Eti sen.
19: Eyo.
18: Na eda hen.
19: Mi kwa chadi.
18: Eh, edi ebe nsa.
19: Ah, krachi. Obe suja na sobe shem kwen.
18: Oh, na seja ne de uswa, edi ankwane de obe shem kakro.

0: regular guy. 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Oh, Hima, yanko ni yanko try a vital milk connection. 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
0: Aha, namuni bribi. 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This advert is FDA approved.
2: Your home could be anything you want it to be. It could be a stadium.
3: He's just 12 yards out. He shoots.
4: Goal! Oh, yes. Hey, yes. What a try!
3: It's a goal.
2: Or a gaming arena.
4: Yes! Let's go!
2: Sometimes a classroom.
5: Madam, please, I don't understand.
6: All right. Let's go over it again. Which part don't you understand?
5: The whole show.
2: Or it could be an office.
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26: It's the library with Andy Dusty. This is the library. This is the library. Shh. In the library, we don't disturb.
1: Hello. Welcome. How are you doing? All right. It's yet another Friday, and this is your favorite radio documentary show. This is The Library with Andy Dusty. I told you that I'm coming your way this week with productions of Kewa. Yeah. Producer David Kojoche, popularly known as Kewa, is a music producer, sound engineer, and an ordained man of God. So my question here is, a man of God, when people come to you to work, what happens? Does he does he pray with them before or what? Well, maybe. Well, just maybe. Just maybe. Okay, welcome, folks. So let's begin. In case this is the first time you're listening to The Library, this is a documentary that focuses mainly on the productions or the catalog of music producers. Here, we speak of the musicians and other players who were actively involved in the production of the records. So, as a man of God, how do I start this program without starting with the Word of God? So, let's begin with Kewa, who had worked with gospel singer Dinah Hamilton. Here is Kewa sharing experiences working with Dinah Hamilton.
27: Let me even say that working with her brings a phrase to mind, that distance is no barrier. I don't know if you understand me, because with Dinah Hamilton, most of her productions has always been when she's in London. And so she sends me a voice note, and then I will produce the song to that effect and then send it back to her for her to do her vocals. Then I will finalize it from here. I mean, and usually if she's in town, she'll just pass through the studio and then do final touch-ups with the song, and then we will pray about it, because she's one who believes in prayer a lot. We'll pray about it, and she also believes in teamwork, and so most of the productions also we always share with her team. Well, I mean, when I say the team, there's a core team, and so we look at the corrections, what we need to add here and what we need to take out, so that at the end of the day the production comes out super and nice.
1: All right, nice. So y'all know that Dinah Hamilton lives in the UK. As we speak, she's holidaying in America. I caught up with Dinah Hamilton whilst holidaying in America, and she had this to share about her relationship with Kewa.
28: I'm pretty sure down in the question you might ask my relationship with him, but I think his work ethics is just top-notch. He is very understanding, you know, takes his work very seriously. And after working with him for years, you can trust that he'll deliver. And so I think he understands how my team works. My team with him is like a square. So there's myself, there's Uncle Charles, my manager, and King David, my executive producer, road manager, and then himself. You can throw my husband in there somewhere. My husband will be on my side, and then there's Uncle Charles, then there's King David. And Kewa understands the dynamics of my team. So when he delivers a work and is taking long and he's not heard from us, he knows that the team is discussing amongst ourselves. And so that if one of us should call him, that is the mouthpiece of the team. I'm pretty sure he deals with everyone differently because everyone's dynamics will not be what ours is, but he truly understands how my team works. He's very accommodating. He is not a Mr. Know-it-all, even though he's very knowledgeable and knows what, he knows his work very much. But he also appreciates that whoever is bringing the song has an idea, and so he's willing to listen. And then, but it's so beautiful that by the time we're done talking, we're all coming from the same angle, and we make a beautiful song. So yeah, he delivers on his time. When he says come, you go, you meet him, you don't keep too long, the work is done. He's just so much fun to work with. Not too much play, a very comfortable environment. I don't think I can explain it. You have to experience it to actually know. Yeah,
0: here we are, let's experience that now.

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1: In case you just tuned in, you're listening to The Library. If you're tweeting, please tweet with the hashtag The Library, hashtag THELIBRARY, and I will read your tweets on the radio. I will appreciate it if you keep it very simple and short. However, Dan Hamilton shares how the song Work in Progress was created.
2: Like I said, with Work in Progress, I wasn't in the studio with him. I had to send the song to him. He programmed the song, bounced it to me, and then I had to go to a studio in London to go and sing that. So with Work in Progress, I didn't have a physical studio session with him, but when we got it, would call him and say, oh, can we tweak the side? The vocals was just one take. We didn't have to do any other thing. But then the play, even with Work in Progress, we didn't have to do much with play. But then I think my there's going to be Monio, so we'll get on to Monio, and then with that I can tell my studio session. Actually, I think I can go, because after Work in Progress, then we went on to Monio. Monio, I think it's myself and Kiwa. Every song we do, I just don't show up in the studio. I'll always sing it to him. He will do a quick programming with what I have done, bring it over, and we tell ourselves we like it. That then we start going forward from there. And so that's what happened with Monio. But then I went into the studio. He was understanding, is so much fun, willing to take all my rubbish on board, anything that comes to mind. I tell him, can we try this? And he really understood, he gets me. He gets me. So it was so much fun. You have King David to one side, doesn't play anything, but knows what he wants you to play. Can you imagine? But yeah, knows what he wants you to play. He knows it in his mind. I think it would be interesting if you ask Kiwa what he thinks about King David. It's so funny. And in the studio, it was myself, Kiwa, and then King David. And then I think along the line, he would let some say, let me do the vocals, and then we walk away. And then he sits down sometime in the night and works on it and brings it to us. But studio sessions with him is amazing. I can say that.
0: It's The Library with

0: And that's Dan Hamilton here on The Library. All right, folks, let's continue. Here is Dan Hamilton again sharing how her big hit, Moniyo, was created. Here is Dan Hamilton sharing the untold story of the song Moniyo.
1: So with Moniyo, this is what happened. I think I've told the story of how I got the song. I went through a terrible loss of pregnancy. I lost a pregnancy. And this is how the song came about. When I knew I was pregnant, about 2 months into it, I told my manager that I was pregnant. And so we had to block my diary because I knew it meant I was willing to travel with a pregnancy up until when the bookings we had taken were over. And then I wasn't going to take any bookings for a year because I knew I needed a maternity leave and all that. So after I lost that pregnancy, it meant that I had a whole year of no events, no invitations, and I was at home spending time with the family. But boy, it gave me time to sit down, to reflect, to write, and then also time to bounce back with Kiwa. But my scariest moment was, you know, if I'm not going to go to Ghana, was I going to go through the whole absentia thing, go to a studio? Because, you know, Work in Progress was great, but people will always say, oh, your live performance was good. Because with live performance, I had heard the song, I knew the song, and we were able to put our own touches of Meyer Kisipa. I know for sure that if I'd been in the studio with Kiwa on Work in Progress, I would have added Meyer Kisi in the studio, but I wasn't there. And so I was worried that was I going to have to do another studio, like something that I was away and not in the studio with him. But it was all right because, you know, Kiwa always had that magic touch. So I sent the song to him. We worked on it. He brought it back. Then God made a way. And I went to Ghana. I remember the day, in fact, I have pictures of the day I went there. I was in a yellow top. I was excited. I had a chance to take a quick trip to Ghana and that I was going to be able to record the song with Kiwa. And oh, that was amazing. That was super, super, super amazing. Just to be able to go there and do what we did.
0: It's The Library discussing Kiwa.

0: Dan Hamilton's got hits. And with Kewa, well, you can't go wrong. There's no way you will go wrong when it comes to Kewa, man. Believe that. Yeah, he'll make sure you have it. So, here is Dan Hamilton telling us the inspiration or the motivation to work with Kewa.
1: The long story of what drove me to Kewa, but to cut a long story short, we have started the song with a different producer. It worked to a point, and then we had a few issues, and so we had to do and go to someone totally new. Between the first producer and Kewa, we had spoken to another guy who didn't want to work on it. I think if a song is going to be good, you meet these obstacles sometimes. And so then Uncle Charles, my manager, said, let's go to Kewa. I said to him, I don't know him. I don't have his contact. He said, leave it to me. So we went to him. We didn't even tell him we had gone anywhere. I just sang the song on WhatsApp because we didn't want anything close to what we had already done. And like they say, the rest is history. But we knew the kind of song we wanted to do. It was a new, like I said, it was a new territory we were going into. And so we knew who we wanted to work on. And but Kewa's one was divine. How we got him, how patient he was with us. It was just beautiful.
0: All right, nice one there. If it was just beautiful, I like the stories behind the songs. So, one song that I really enjoy from Dan Hamilton is Wasem. Yes, your word. What's the untold story?
1: Wasem is like wine gets better with time. That's what the word of God is. Never out of date. Ever powerful. Keeps getting better and better. With time, like every time I've done Wasem on stage, sounds like a new song, fresh, powerful. And for Kewa, I mean, that's what the word of God is. It's new every morning. It comes alive. It becomes relevant every time it applies to you. It's so relevant, it's so powerful. And for Kewa to be able to bring that song and give it the feel it has, Wasem especially is like, it's brought various sets of even Christianity. You know, you have Pentecostal, you have Charismatic, you have Orthodox. I mean, I remember the bell. You know, and that's what I mean by Kewa listens. I'm listening to the song and I'm like, Kewa, anyway, I said, bell, the woman, the whole queen. And he was like, he calls me superstar and I call him prophet. So I'm like, prophet, I'm now Jay will say, Sudinya. So he plays the bell. I think he tries to get a bell on the keyboard or whatever. Puts it on and he says to me, superstar. Nah, bell, there was some copper bell and casa. I was some school, you know, the Jobo bell. I have a baguette of addition. You know, I'm thinking, what is this guy on about? But, you know, it's just the combination. It starts off with an Afro praise effect starting the song. Along the line, we're in high life. Along the line, we're in charismatic. It's an opinion. They can have it, whatever that is. The way he's playing it. And then you're the guy. You know, it's just, I think that's what gives the song the position it's at. As in beautiful, never out of date, always comes alive on stage. Like it's a song you can't mount a DH stage and say you won't do. It becomes so difficult, but yeah.
0: All right, folks, here is Dan Hamilton singing Your Word, Wasem, produced by Kewa, only on The Library. Send in your comments and I'll read them on air. I've seen your comments. I'll be reading them pretty soon. This is The Library with Andy Dusty.

0: My God, what a song. I just love it, man. I love it. Great song right there. Now, I've seen your comments. Keep them coming, and I'm going to read all of them on The Library with Andy Dusty. Boombashta Gumba says, hey, The Library with Andy Dusty is always good and epic listening to you. Very refreshing and good ear appealing. We are grateful indeed. From Boombashta Gumba, from Tema Mataeko. At Fresh P says, Andy Dusty, I'm in the office enjoying Kewa session of The Library. Kase Kewa! Ashikomewan says, Mondiyo to Kewa. Let me just relax for the untold stories. And I've got more coming up. Shikomewan says, what a way to start the show. Hashtag The Library. Dinah Hamilton. Andy Dusty. Okay, all right. Now, Kewa brags that he was the first to produce crunk. Well, crunk was a genre or a subgenre of hip-hop created by Lil Jon and the East Side Boys. Okay, now Lil Jon, when he came up with crunk, the word crunk was a combination or a compound of two words, which had crazy and drunk, and that created the word or the genre crunk. Here is the first group to create crunk, 4X4, a leading member of the group, Captain Planet. The title of the song was hotgirls.com. Remember that? Huh. Charlie, I remember when that song came out. Like, really, Charlie, these boys. Are they Ghanaians? And no one knew which producer even worked on the songs. Here is Captain Planet telling me about hotgirls.com.
1: Hotgirls.com was one of the songs we recorded with Kewa. Kewa did the engineering aspect of it. But I think in the year 2007, if my memory serves me right, we went to him with a song by Lil Jon or Young Jock and T-Pain. I can't really remember. And this happened at a time when crunk music was taking over in America, and anytime we are in the club, we hear that style of music over and over. So we decided to copy it. So we told Kewa to play us something similar, and he came out with a beat, and we started laying our vocals, and that was the time we discovered Fresh Prince also, who added another flavor to the group.
0: Fresh Prince, really? Where's that guy? Okay, so is Hot Girls the first crunk in Ghana as bragged by Kewa?
1: Yes. 100% sure. Hotgirls.com was the first crunk song in Ghana. No debate about that. The whole Ghana knows it and it's on record. Hotgirls.com was the first crunk music in Ghana.
0: But in this case, was it not too risky to introduce a genre that was very unpopular and people didn't know about it in Ghana?
1: Yes, I would say it was too risky for us doing something new that people are not used to. So it's like we're taking a bold step to switch to something extra from the ordinary. It was too risky for us, but we did it with the help of the fans and everybody out there. They were loving it, and I would say it was successful.
0: Listeners, I have a big shock or a shocker for all of you. Remember, 4X4 began with Captain Planet and Coded, right? Formerly Abortion. Then, from nowhere, a young chap joined in, known as Fresh Prince. For some years, Fresh Prince is out of the scene, only to find out that the young man is living in America. Listen, it's only The Library where you get to hear from people who've been missing out of the scene. Here is Fresh Prince of 4X4 telling us the risk of producing crunk.
2: I kind of believe everything that happened was God's plan, because crazy enough, you know, another thing a lot of people don't know is that I'm actually half Liberian. I was actually born in Liberia, and I'm half Ghanaian. So I said, the tree and the guy and the things, you know, I did force myself to speak, because, you know, I actually learned all those languages when I came to Ghana. So it's not like, it's not, actually my mother tongue like that. So, you know, shall I date my tongue talk like that. So, when it comes to anything English, I'm more fluent. When it comes to Pidgin, yeah, Pidgin, Africa English now, yeah. When it comes to that, yeah, stuff like that, I'm more fluent. So, I don't know. Crazy enough, I don't know how Coded managed to determine that hotgirls.com was going to be the right fit, the right track for me. I don't know. It's crazy. Probably because he had listened to stuff that I had done in the past and he knew, yo, this boy can kill this urban star. Because it's crazy, man. I remember when we stepped in the studio that day, Ketcha was in the studio. There was a lot of other chaps. It was a jam-packed studio. And it was, bro, it was my first time. My first time stepping up in the studio, meeting all these people. And then I was like the star of the moment, eh? It was crazy. It was exciting, but very crazy. I was nervous. And talking about risk, I don't know. It's crazy. The story is crazy. This part has never been told to. Actually, back then, 4X4, the two of them, Coded and Captain Planet, they actually had a plan. They had a crazy plan. And I was supposed to be the backup. Because I remember those days, the guys that were reigning were the high life dudes. It was the Ofori Amponsan, the Kofi Nti, you know, the Kiki Fusus. They were making all the noise those days. Anywhere you pass, wine ban ye. I tell you, man, that was when 4X1 knew they needed a singer. But then I wasn't the singer they were looking at. I remember when we went to the studio, there was another high life artist that they did a song with that same day. We actually did three songs that day. I remember vividly. We did hotgirls.com. We did another one. I wasn't on that tune. It was two of them. It was Coded, Captain Planet, and another high life dude. The dude sings so well. The dude, if you hear the song they did, you go figure say be over and bust herself the feature. Correct high life dude. And they did a very nice tune with him too. And did I think two with me. They did hotgirls.com with me and they did It's Like a Movie, another tune like that, that wasn't really promoted. Crazy enough, I was supposed to be the backup because it was the High Life days and the High Life dude that they did a song with was very talented. So me, I don't say at that time on me, I don't get hope like that because it was the High Life days and the High Life dude that they did a song with

0: people always want to listen to, you know, something new, something unique. And I think what happened is that people were already tired with the one band, you know. They're already tired with all those same star popping up. People wanted to hear something new. So when Hot Girls came up, it was new to everybody. New, brand new. So yeah, that's what made it happen. And I think it's just also God's plan. Because, you know, when it's your time. So I think it was just my time. You understand? Because yeah, when I listen to myself today, I feel laugh myself, say, ah. So they're singing, are they singing, people were praising me, but they're singing me that. But you know, when it's your time, you know. So it was crazy. Yeah, that's what happened.
1: All right, so folks, if you haven't heard from Fresh Prince in years, finally, I have unleashed that gate. I have unlocked it. Finally, you've got to hear him only on The Library. But have you ever asked or have you ever been told how he joined 4X4? Well, Fresh Prince continues and he shares the studio experience working on the song and then how he even joined the group.
0: The experience working on HotGirls.com has always been a memory, man. It's always been an exciting memory because y'all remember, man, how charged up the studio was that day. It was such an experience, yes. I can never forget that. It was actually my first experience with 4X4. And yeah, I think everybody know the story. Coden and myself were schoolmates. Matter of fact, we all grew up in the same hood. Three of us all grew up in the same hood, Tishinungwa Estate. And Coden was my senior in school, and yeah, we both knew each other's talents and appreciated each other's talents. So yeah, Coded always told me when he blew up, he always told me, bro, I was going to give you a chance. I'll give you a chance one of these days because, you know, I was always the type that would, you know, record my own stuff and then send it to him, let him listen to me, listen to the stuff I was doing. And yeah, he always appreciated it. And he assured me that he was going to give me a chance. So I was just there one day and then he came up to my crib and yeah, picked me up. And then he took me to Captain Planet's place, and then the next thing we're up in the studio, busting down that tune.
1: Folks,

0: Nice. A song produced by the incredible Kewa. Yeah. And it's happening live on the library. Okay, so, you know there was a remix to this song, right? But for me, I enjoyed the Untold Stories much more. And so, where's Fresh Prince? Shall I continue with the Untold Story? What is the Untold Story?
1: The Untold Story, the Untold... Well, my side of the Untold Story about that tune is that that was actually the first day I officially met Captain Planet. Well, wow. I mean, we had met before, but we hadn't been introduced, like officially introduced.
0: Wow.
1: So the day we did the Hot Girls tune was the day I was officially introduced to Captain Planet by Coded. Because, yeah, he actually picked me up from my crib, and we first went to Captain Planet's place, and then he introduced me to Planet. Told him, yeah, this is the dude I was talking about. This is the boy I was talking about, man. This is a talented dude I was talking about, bro. Yeah, he's gonna kill it. And Captain was like, yo, bro, are you ready for this?
0: Okay, so just as Fresh Prince is telling us of the Untold Story, well, let's get closer to Captain Planet to also share the Untold Story of the same song.
2: The Untold Story of the song came from Coded. He created the chorus.
0: Okay.
2: He told me about some encounter he had the previous day, which I can't say it on here, but something surely inspired him. So I think he would be the best person to answer that question.
0: But how did the remix come up, though?
2: The remix version came about because the original song was huge and people were demanding for a remix version. So we decided to give it an extended play, put all the hot boys on it at that time, all the reigning guys. And we managed to have like 15, 20 people. But because of time factor, we recorded it with only 10 people who were available at that time. And I would say, like I said, because of time factor, a lot of people were not available. A lot of people were traveling. A lot of people were doing other things. So we couldn't get all the people who were requesting to be on it. But we were able to do it with 10 people. Talking about Tuga the Boss, me, myself, and I, Captain Planet, Coded, Fresh Prince, Caroline, Papi of 55 Fame, Asem, Richie Mensah, Tiny, and Castro.
0: Right. So, Fresh Prince, do you remember?
1: Can I tell you, God knows best, because this life, God he control everything, because God knew, he knew that if you know help me, like if you know make the hotgirls.com blow, and I die for that issue longer there. So you know, everything is God's plan. And crazy enough, yeah, man, how the remix pop up, yeah, I don't even know how it happened, because it looks like the song just took off. The song just took off. And whether it was the first crunk song or the last, that one no concern me, because yeah, there were other people doing their stuff too. Whichever one came out first, me, I don't know. It's up to you, the fans, to judge. So, because me, I don't like to claim first. I like to claim. Top ashata. That one no concern me. Whether we're the first or not, you don't really concern me like that. But yo, yeah, I think when the song took off, yeah, we had requests from our friends, you know. I remember we had requests. The request came. It wasn't us that, you know, planned it. The request just kept coming from the links. Asem wanted to kick on it, you know, from our own friends, 5-5, they also wanted to be on the tune. The request just kept coming. So, yeah, we had to let it happen. And then, crazy enough, most of the artists did the verses themselves in their own studios. That's how passionate they were about the tune. They did the verses. I mean, I remember Asem recorded his own verse in his studio and brought it to us. Yeah. 5-5, I think, yeah, 5-5 came to KOS Place and all that. So I think it's the passion. The song had already caught fire everywhere, so everybody wanted to join the wave. So, yeah, I remember, most of those artists requested to be on the track themselves. So, you know, I depended on you.
0: Nice one there. So what about dull moments when recording the song?
1: Personally, I don't think there was any dull moments recording HotGirls.com. It was just excitement right from the beginning, too. The only thing I noticed is that from the beginning, when we first did the song, it was a bit too noisy, because, you know, crunk itself is a noisy genre. The synth, all those loud synth, then it come plenty too much from the beginning when we recorded the song. It was a bit too noisy. All day more with there, I don't get hope. With that, I like artists to kill it one like that, you know. I don't get hope. So personally, that was my downside. But crazy enough, I think a week after we recorded the song, when we came back to the studio to listen to the song, Kewa don't transform the song. All the noisy synths were all out of the song, and the song was so clean and clear. Yo, I was surprised, man. Trust me, Kewa is a genius. Hey, Kewa amazed me that day because I was really worried about the synth, how loud all the synths were, and the whole noisiness about the song. But yo, when we came back to the studio, man, Kewa had transformed the song. So yeah, I think it was all good moments. It was all good moments because yeah, for me, it was the first time, my first experience with 4X4, and that catapulted me into fame. So yeah, it was all goodness and mercy like that for me. Yeah,
0: so nice one there. Thank you very much. Let's get back to Captain Planet to share how the remix was recorded. I want to get to know the recording process.
2: We couldn't get everybody to record their vocals on the same day. So what we did was, whoever was ready, then we take the person straight to the studio to lay his or her vocals. And it took us, days. Yeah, a lot of them came on a different day. And the entire studio session lasted like a week. Yeah, a week or so. A week or so, and we're able to come out with it.
0: Well, Fresh Prince just shared worst moments. How about you?
2: The worst moment was when we were trying to get everybody to the studio to record at once, but because of time factor, things delayed a bit. And sometimes we go there and there is light off. So we wait, and maybe the light comes around
0: Doomsa.
2: 4 or 5 in the evening. And at that point in time, too, Kewa is supposed to go to church or do other stuff. So we have to postpone the whole studio session and, you know, reschedule it again. So we had, you know, that was some of the worst moments I can remember.
0: How about funny moments?
2: Talking about some of the funny moments, I think Asem was having some beef with all the Tema boys at that time. And I remember on the day of the recordings, I was teasing him that, oh, you, today, the Tema boys will come here and beat you. And we were all making fun of him. And another funny moment was the fact that we brought the crank and we were never awarded for it.
0: Ah.
2: But I think Otiame Kwame got it with his Wosu song. And we were very disappointed. Like, how can we break up there? We don't go get any award for it. Charlie Kwame can't do that. Wosu carry the awards, go, Charlie. It was so painful, but oh, Charlie.
0: In fact, funny. Let's get to the good moments.
2: The good moment is the fact that we are always having a party in the studio, you know. Kewa will always get us some food, get us some rice, get us some drinks. We were having fun. And another good moment was the fact that after the whole song, after the whole recording, everybody was conversant and feeling good about the final mixing and mastering, and we were all happy. Yeah.
0: Okay, folks, if we were all happy, let's get happier. Here is the remix that featured Asem, 5-5, Tiny, Castro, Caroline, Richie. Folks, here is the remix of HotGirls.com. But hey, even with the remix, I even went ahead to talk to some of the musicians involved. Folks, let's all welcome. I'm very sure this one will make you crack up a bit. The reason I'm saying it to make you crack up is because when I got closer to Papi and asked Papi his involvement in the song, he was asking, that song, they are date up. No, they are not date up. The guy had even forgotten that he did a feature like that. Here is Papi telling us how he appeared on the song.
3: I met used to be abortion. We used to meet another Braka for rehearsals, like Miss SS recognized, go to National Theater, comes to the Braka, Old Timers, Air Toss, YWCA. You know, way before they became official 4X4 and they released their first single. So I think it'd be family thing. Fast forward, now me and my crew, 5-5 was hot. You know, we're hot back then. So I mean, what else could you think of? It was, so they put me, Asem, Castro, IRAP, Mace. so rest in peace. And C-A-R-O, Caro, and the Caro was on it. So yeah, that's appearing on it, yeah.
0: Nice one there. Now, what is the untold story behind your involvement in that remix?
3: You know, back then, you know, 4X4 was hot. You know, Swag was on point, very talented. And you know, when I came through with a different swag. Pretty Boy from Madabraka, Swag was on point. On some Nimi Buff and Simon, stuff like that. So the girls was all over me. I was a bad boy, you know, so the girls was all over me. And so you know what I'm saying? So they put us, I think they selected the boys that the girls love in the industry. They selected those like that had like a crazy female fan base. And I mean, I was part of that, you know what I'm saying? So I think they chose me, they chose Asim, they chose Castro. The highest girl in the rap game back then was Caro, so they put Caro in it. But you know, I feel like they select their boys with the girls they love, you know what I'm saying?
0: Speaking of Caroline Sampson, here she is explaining how she appeared on the song. Here's Caroline.
4: On how I appeared on the remix of HotGirls.com by 4X4, produced also by KOA around 2015 or 2016. It was the crunk era, you know. Most of these artists who had original songs were jumping on the wave and remixing their songs. So I think through conversations, my name came up, and KY thought it was a good idea to put me on, as they had a tall list of male artists already. There was Tuga, Captain Planet himself, Coded, Asim, Fresh Prince, Castro, Papi, 55, Tiny, Richie himself. So he called me, KY called me, told me about the plan, and he wouldn't take no for an answer. I mean, he's one of the biggest producers we have, so why not? I went to the studio in Tema, and highly spiritual, huh? With a few of the artists in there. We had a lot of, you know, talk, and I put down my verse. I got help, I went to the booth, I delivered, came out with all the fans flowing, and some teasing me that I was going to be the next blah, blah, blah, and others, you know, telling me to look into doing music. Not that I want to do anyway. I'm tired of hearing it over and over. Yeah, but that was the moment. And we did it. I didn't hear any of these other guys' verses. It came out and it was beautiful. Around the time with the crunk and everything happening, why not? We did a thing. We did a thing and we talked about the industry, you know, laughed, and we left the studio. It was really a moment.
0: Nice one there. Papi comes back to share the studio experience while recording the remix of 4X4's HotGirls.com.
3: Bro, if I tell you, say, I didn't lie. I know I'm talking anything that I would lie, but I think it was, but honestly, it was at KOS Studio, because, you know, we produced the song, so it was at KOS Studio, but I know the guy who took me there, because I don't know if it'd be Coded or Planet, I don't know, or the both of them, or I won't recast, I don't know the guy. But it was a KOS studio. We recorded for them. The rest, I don't know how it happened. I don't know how the rest did their vocals, but I think me, Castro, and Planet was first for something like that. They, you know, yeah, I know the kind.
0: Folks, here's the remix.

0: So Richie featured on the first Kronk produced in Ghana. Okay. Wow. Interesting. In case you just tuned in, you're listening to The Library. Yeah, yeah. Live on your radio, folks. Are you listening? Are you listening? Okay, folks. In case you just tuned in, we are discussing productions by Kewa. Ghanaian music producer Kewa. Yeah. Okay, folks. So let's continue. Let's continue. Jale Issues Day. Issues Day. Okay. One person who also worked with Kewa is musician Kwabna Kwabna. Yeah. Kwabna Kwabna worked with Kewa. Folks, we're about to hear music. You know, when it comes to KBKB music, it's always something else. For me, I've always enjoyed Kwabna Kwabna's writing. His songwriting skills is top-notch. Okay. So here is Kwabna Kwabna. Kwabna Kwabna is talking to us about how Kewa works. Let's discuss Kewa's work ethics. How is it?
1: Work ethics, I would say, very professional and highly spiritual. Yeah.
0: But what motivated you to work with him, though?
1: I'd say his work and, his sound. And he possesses a different sound, and he's quite a versatile producer, too. So all this is part of the motivation.
0: Okay. Folks, it's about to get hotter. Kwabna Kwabna has a song entitled Tuyamuda. Produced by Kewa. What went into the creation?
1: Tuyamuda, after Adult Music being such a great banger and the sound and everything and how it felt like, I thought of doing a second track with Kewa. And when I had the idea for Tuyamuda, none other producer came to mind but him. And I knew he's capable of turning the idea into a banger. So that's what it is. And guess what? Do, do, do, do,

0: Man, Kwabena Kwabena is something else. I mean, when it comes to his music, as I said, especially his writing is top-notch. Yeah, it's The Library. But Kwabena Kwabena shares how he met Kewa for his first encounter.
1: If I can remember, the very first song we did together was, I think, Adult Music. Yeah. And this was in 2013. Yeah, I can't really remember the exact day, but yeah, I guess I'd heard his sound and I was feeling his sound. So I wanted him to produce something for me.
0: I see. Oh, wow, I see. Okay, folks, so Kwabena Kwabena made an appearance on Asem's song, Bye Bye. Remember when Asem broke away from Lynx? Right? Uh-huh. Kwabena Kwabena made an appearance on that song. Here's Kwabena Kwabena explaining how he appeared on the song.
1: Bye Bye, I think after composing the song on a trip, on a trip to Cape Town. So after composing, I think when we came back to Ghana, when I say we, I mean myself and Asem. Asem produced, went to the studio to produce with him, and then they sent me the production. And so, yeah, I also listened to it and went back to the studio to actually finish it up.
0: Nice one there. Here is Kewa sharing experiences working with Asem.
2: Working with Asem also was another awesome time in the studio, because Asem, after the time he moved into the studio, was the time that he had just left Lynx Entertainment and he needed a song to put out there to keep his name relevant and keep his artistry also relevant. And so we had to produce a song like Oko Enyeme. That song was, it took a while in the studio, but because we wanted a very big song for him, we had to take our time and get it out. And I can boldly say that song lasted consistency. It was consistent for about 6 years, and it was always been played, not only in Ghana, but everywhere I visited, Europe, and the web.

0: Andy Dusty here. And we are checking out productions of producer Kewa of Highly Spiritual Music. Aziz Nana Genesis said you could hear the feel of Lollipop by Lil Wayne in their big song at the time. Indomie Generation should step aside. Bumbash Dagumba says fresh, very refreshing. Kewa has really worked. More thumbs up. Zachary Adams Abdul Lamin says, Daddy, I never knew Caroline was a rapper. Untold Stories and Pat. Where is she now, though? Yeah. Aziz Dana Genesis says, when the library is on, you should know something big is about to happen. Great revelations. Big up, Mr. Andy and the crew. Ah. Adsion Hero Wise says, sir, to me, Andy, and most Ghanaians, Kewa is the goat of all producers in Ghana. Looking at the works he's done in Africa and beyond, giving Ghana loads of superstars with great hits, we can only celebrate him, and the statue will do. Thanks. Nana Kwesi says, what's Samampa? My favorite. Adanati underscore Smith says, I love the library and the man behind it so much. Andy Dusty, okay. Zachary Adams Abdul Amin says, listening to the library with my friends here on campus. Daddy, we gather here with our radio set listening. Regardless of the exam, we also have to enjoy small. Kewa, man. And Andy Dusty, all the best to all final year students writing their exam. Okay, and Fresh says, I'm in the office enjoying Kewa session of the library. Kase Kewa. Okay, folks. Let's welcome Ochiame Kwame sharing his first encounter with Kewa.
1: I think that I was with Kofi B. Kofi B took me to Kewa when we were recording Tutu. I went to Kewa. We drove all the way to Tema. At that time, I lived in Kumasi. So to get to Accra and then drive to Tema was like coming to Accra twice. And when I went to the studio, it was the cleanest and the most beautiful studio I've ever seen in Ghana, of course. And it had a big two palm trees in front of it. And even he had some art designs on the palm tree. The studio smelled good. And the whole atmosphere in the studio was just beautiful, you know. And Kewa, we became friends instantly. Instantly, we became friends. And his wife and my wife became friends, and we became friends. And then we started working. Talented guy, you know, talented musician. And then we did Tutu. Beautiful song.
0: All right, then, nice. Now, speaking of how nice the studio was, how was his work ethics?
1: Work ethics. Great guy, I'm telling you. For me, the thing with Kewa that I really love is that he lets you be. You see, there are some producers that you work with who are thy will. They force their will on the production. Kewa is not like that. Kewa could do a masterpiece. If you bring a new idea, he will say, okay, let's try your own too. If you try it and it doesn't work, it didn't work. If you try it and it works, then he has already added to the beauty of the production. You know, so for me, that is creativity. When you allow the artist to express his soul also through the music, and Kewa just does that. I don't know if I'm the only one he does that for, or he will do it for every artist. But for me, when I work with him, there's no clash. We don't need to wrestle over who is going to have creative control, because it is his beat and my record, you know. So there's no conflict at all. He's willing to try everything.
0: So Ochiame Kwame right there. Now, Kwame had a song entitled Tutu that featured the late Kofi B, which he even claims that was his first recording with Kewa. What's the story behind the song, Kwame?
1: Story with Tutu is very interesting. I co-wrote Efia Donko with Kofi B.
0: Wow.
1: And then he also promised to write a song for me in return.
0: Wow.
1: And so he said, he sang the chorus to me and then said that Kewa is the best person to produce the song. And so we went to Kewa, and the rest was history. He took his time, played the beat, called live musicians. He called a live guitarist, called live this one, live sax. He took his time and produced the song. And when I came, I said, can we change this? He changed it. I mean, working with him was so fluid.
0: Folks, here is Ochame Kwame. If I'm not too scared, I'll say that's my favorite Ochame Kwame song. Here is Ochame Kwame featuring the late Kofi B, produced by Kewa.

0: Such a nice, powerful song. Well written. Oh man, Kofi B. Yeah, Kofi. Kofi. May your soul rest in peace, our dear brother Kofi. Ah, Erade. Such a talent. I mean, isn't it sad that we lose such an incredible talent, Kofi B? My God. Oh, Erade. Anyway, so let's continue with Ochame Kwame. We have a very few minutes to check out. Well, Ochame Kwame worked on a song entitled 1956. Now, with this 1956 song, it featured Kel songs. Here's Ochame Kwame telling us about the creation of 1956.
1: Studio experience here, when we recorded 1956, I just got the song, and Kiwa is the person that I wanted to record the song. And when I gave him the song, whoa, I mean, his understanding of classic highlife music is so immense. And he got into it and he did the beat. And at that time, he was managing Kel Songs. He called Kel Songs to come. Kel Songs couldn't come. He called him again. And then Kel Songs, he made Kel Songs come. He came, Kel Songs killed it, and he told me to give him some time to record, to mix it. And he sent the mix, and it was a beautiful song. Beautiful, beautiful, beautiful, beautiful song. I really had an amazing time. And because for him, he's not just a producer, he's a musician as well. For him, when I'm working with him, it's also a learning experience for me. I learned a lot. I learned a lot. Some chords that he put in the song that I am not familiar with, you know, some progressions that he will bring to, he will listen to the what I had, and then the progressions he brought with it. It was beautiful, beautiful. And because he's also a drummer, the percussions, he has a way of producing percussions from keyboard that sounds authentic, you know, but because it's produced from keyboard by a drummer, it also sounds modern and different. It's just interesting.
0: Mm. Right. Let's invite Kel Songs to share his experience or how he appeared on the 1956 song by Ochame Kwame.
2: I remember I was with Kiwa on that day in Tema. So after we finished with what we were doing, I was on my way home, almost a few minutes to my house in Accra. And I had a call from Ochame Kwame that I had to come back to the studio and so. And then he wanted us to do something together. So I quickly rushed back to Tema, to the studio. And that's how I appeared on Ochame Kwame's 1956.
0: Okay, folks. Here is 1956 by Ochame Kwame featuring Kel Songs. Produced by Kewa. Oh, boy. It's the library.

0: girls are bread.
1: Yeah, that's nice one there. It's a charming Kwame. Okay, we are leaving. But how can we leave without hearing from Kel Songs? Let's end it all with Kel Songs as he shares his experience working on one of the songs that I really enjoy listening to. Yo, Kel Songs has the song that featured Ebony. Well, the title is Feeling. You know, when they sent me the song, I remember, you know, usually they send me the songs to listen to before they're released. When I listened to it, I had my reservations. Like, okay, wait. Kewa, well, it contains samples or interpolations of Marvin Gaye's Sexual Healing, and wouldn't that be an infringement on the rights? Well, they didn't listen to me. Thankfully, nothing happened with the recording and even with the right owners claiming ownership or suing or anything of the sort. Here's Kel Songs explaining the creation of Feeling with Ebony.
2: So with Feeling, I did the song with Apia, and then I went to Kewa, played the song to him, and he was like, yo, this song is going to be great, and Ebony will sound perfect on the song. I'm like, yo, Papa, are you serious? He said yes. Quickly, he called Bullet, and then Bullet gave us the go-ahead that we could do it together. So I went to Ebony's house, I picked her up, and then I played the song to her in a car, and she loved the song. Quickly we went to the studio, and then we had the song done. So that was how we had Feeling. Also, it was Kewa's idea that we should, you know, put Ebony on, and you know.
1: So folks, at least that gives me the impression that my time is up and I have to go. Many thanks for listening. Maximum 17 for the service. Hey, Kase Kewa, what a producer. If not Dr. Dusty on the library, then who? You deserve a statue, man. Hashtag the library. Shall I start you there? Yeah, but you know. Let me trim, let me start you here. Wow. Okay, so that's it. Thank y'all very much for listening. Special thanks to Kewa for giving me the opportunity to get into your stables. Hey, Alethea, how you doing, darling? Thank you very much for tuning in. Thanks so much to take... Hey, DJ Skin, thank you very much for tuning in. I've seen your messages. Who else? On Facebook, wow, I've been reading in plenty of the comments. Wow. Okay, let me try and read few of them. Steve Black, Sabrandi, we can't wait for... Okay, so Highly Spiritual next week. Okay. Don't forget to play me 1K for your back. Well, 1K was actually mixed by Kewa, yes. But it was produced by P on the beat. Efiatili Palmer said, Massivo, this na legend, Kewa. I'm waiting patiently for next week. Mr. Andy, you are too much, big ups. Real Afida said, Jay-Z, please don't forget to play me a Chato So remix. Flexible Nadansia Kokari said, Kewa, serious legend. Nia Dotes, our last, the legend, Kewa. Okay, next week, we'll return with Kewa, right? We'll return with part two of Kewa. Next week, we will hear from R2B's Keche, Sakodie, Brothers, Bookback, Adua G. We'll continue with Kel Songs, and then the associated acts. Yeah, that's it. Oh boy, thank y'all very much for listening. My name is Andy Dusty. I will be back. Thank y'all very much. But next week, we shall be back with yet another great edition of The Library. Hey. Production by DJ Bredash, Nana Kwame Labi, Flying in My Boy, DJ Fantastic, Arnold. Thanks to you for listening. Enjoy the very best of the weekend and the very best of the rest of our programs. I'm out.

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And it's live. Welcome to the show. We are live on your Super Hits Radio. My name is Ignatius Ejamin, the man you would simply call Iggy, live with you from La Party Beach Hotel. Today is the 31st of July, and you know what it is? It's payday. Our pockets are swollen. Exactly. It's time to have some fun. And so wherever you are, we welcome you to join us at La Party Beach Hotel, Lagoon Bar, where the show is on, and we are on till late. And you should be here if you're not here already. And so wherever you are, we welcome you to the Weekend Warmer Live on Joy 99.7 FM, coming to you live from Lagoon Bar inside La Party Beach Hotel. Thanks to the production team, Ziggy, DJ Coffee, yes, and yours truly, Iggy. We are here and we have some money to burn.

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La Party Beach Hotel. If you've got it, you need to shake it. I'll say that.

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And I know you've been paid. Don't be chisel. Bring the lady out. Let's enjoy some good meals. We've got some grills here as well. Inside La Body Beach Hotel, Lagoon Bar. And we are live on Joy. Iggy's on your radio.

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Yes. 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And wherever you're listening to us, you should be here if you're not here. And if you're coming, you shouldn't come alone. You should come with that pretty lady because you need to spend the cash. Is she your baby? If she's your baby, bring her to Lagoon Bar. Ladies, it's your tune. Let's go.

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Today is Friday. And it's payday, ladies. Exactly. If you haven't received your salary, then you can be jealous. You've worked hard. Let's have some fun. Labadi Beach Hotel. Iggy on your radio. 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Yes. 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